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7: Now it's time for the Financial Bottom Line. Welcome back to the Financial Bottom Line. My name is Phil Giangrande, and I'm with, as always, wealth planner and strategist, founder of Retirement Through Design and the Forte Formula, and best-selling author with Steve Forbes, Blair Aronson. And Blair, first of all, welcome back.
8: Nice to be here, my friend.
7: We've got a very volatile, interesting market to talk about. So I think today we spend at least this first segment trying to dissect what's going on for people who are a little confused, concerned. You know, what do you see happening in the market today?
8: It is a very, very, shall I say one more time, very important period to pay attention to. Let's talk about the bond market, which is where my career started in 1985. So back in a little bit of history, back in, I believe it was 2022, I went on a tirade of warning people, get the heck out of bond funds.
7: Right? I remember
8: got
7: that.
8: Got some nasty calls. You know, mm-hmm. Why are you telling everybody to get out of bond funds, government and this and that? I said, when they were probably advisors, right? I was educating their clients, which made them unhappy. So, and the call was, I didn't even need to pull out the crystal ball. Interest rates were at zero. Okay. I was sharing the article from FINRA, the regulator's warning. It wasn't Blair making a judgment call, right? It wasn't Retirement Through Design is, you know, is trying to read the tea leaves. FINRA warned about the extreme volatility that was coming to pass. And guess what? We were dead on, because the 20-year Treasury bond was down 32% in 2022. Excuse me, knock, knock, knock. I'm Mr. Advisor. I got my December statement. It shows my bonds are worth $680,000. What happened to my $1 million? Well, Fred, interest rates spiked on us. Okay, whatever that means, it means they went up, right? Which was, you know, inevitable. When you're at zero, you only have one way to go. When do I get my $1 million back? Well, real simple, Fred. 19 years when they come due. How we doing?
7: Wow. So 19 years, your money is held up and you make nothing off of it.
8: Well, no, you're getting a reasonable rate of return. Reasonable. Not okay. much. So let's fast forward. Okay. As of now, we're 5 years into this, you know, commonplace guidance. That same 20-year treasury bond, where is it? How much is it down now? You ready? You got to get a drum roll sound effect, Phil. You know, I mean, I don't request much, but I think that's reasonable. Okay. That same position is down, as of this show, 46.53%.
7: Are you kidding me?
8: Nope.
7: That's got to be unprecedented.
8: So now, your $1 million is worth $535,000.
7: Boy, that's devastating.
8: The 10-year treasury bond, 10-year treasury, it's a little irritating, is at the 22-year high. Now, we were anticipating, because the administration was so bullish on cutting rates, remember? But that didn't happen because there's some challenges. War, oil, diesel. I hear it nonstop every day. Get your head out of the sand and get educated. And speaking of education, I have to share this real world experience, which really, it wasn't humorous. It was really just a little scary. I was visited, last week by some of the management of an extremely large firm in California. Okay. Multiple offices. They came in, I've done this multiple times with individuals. They go, hey, here you're on the radio, let's come in. You know, sometimes we have lunch, et cetera. Hey, we'd love to see, you know, we always share, you know, tools or strategies we use to educate people. So I mentioned the sequence of returns, which I've spoken about ad nauseum on the radio show. Since it's that chapter I wrote in that Forbes project, you know, like 13, 14 years ago now. And they went, oh, yeah, we discussed that in our workshop all the time. I said, fantastic. Can I show you a tool I use? And I took them through the same exact tool I've used with close to probably 10,000 individuals, advisors, CPAs, pension administrators, attorneys, CPAs. And you know what's up, Phil?
7: What?
8: They got every question wrong.
7: I don't understand.
8: They didn't understand it.
7: Wow.
8: I asked them the same questions I ask prospects, who of course get it wrong also. But as I watched them, I was horrified. You guys are leading the pack with your hundreds, thousands of clients, and you yourselves don't even understand how this works. That is a serious problem. No, I was just, I wanted to say is that this time, the lights are flashing, okay? Another bit of data that the S&P is trading at the highest valuation, okay? And if you're driving, stay focused on the road. Staying at the highest right now, a highest valuation behind only one other time in history. The internet bubble in 2000. Let me repeat that. The S&P index is trading at the second highest valuation in its history since it started day one, only behind the dot-com bubble in 2000.
7: And so what does that mean to you?
8: Well, I mean, what does it mean? If you see the second time in history, it means it's pretty lofty. It's long in the tooth. It's like a balloon that's being blown up. Guess what? Look at the headwinds. Oil prices, rising inflation, interest rate hikes, slowdown in AI development. I mean, it's not going to take a lot to upend this eternal bull market.
7: Got it.
8: Okay. So pay attention. Of course, we're going to get into rates, and that's why we're going to discuss. I've decided to do something I usually don't do that I want you to bring up and share with the listeners right now.
7: For sure. So look, if you're listening right now, this is where you need to be, because when markets get volatile like this and everything's uncertain,
9: Blair is very, very good at breaking it down and explaining super in a super transparent way what is about to happen. He's been able to predict that bond market. And so if he's saying the bond market is dropping, you need to pay attention and you need to do something about that before you get caught losing that money. Now, if you've saved $500,000 or more for retirement and need help making some decisions about your portfolio, you just want to get have a, another look, you're interested in what Blair was saying, be one of the first 10 callers at 800-499-1658. That's 800-499-1658. There are two reasons why I want you to call that number. The first is I want you to schedule a CPR, that's a custom portfolio review with Blair, where he sits down with you and he shows you this in a, an appointment that could be done virtually or in his Woodland Hills office. But he shows you the six cornerstones of the Forte formula, which include income planning, tax planning, long-term care planning, social security planning, estate planning, and even legacy planning. It is a very comprehensive explanation of how your money will work in retirement. Well worth your time to get that education. There is another reason I want you to call that number, and you have your choice. Blair does not love seminars. He is not a PowerPoint up on a stage kind of guy. But what he does like to do is small, intimate groups where he's explaining to people exactly what we're talking about, the things that we're talking about today, and more. So, and I know he doesn't do this a lot, but he is doing a dinner roundtable, and there's only 10 spots available. So if you want to get in on this, you need to call that number, 800-499-1658. It's going to be held at Ruth's Chris Steakhouse. Meal is provided. It's in Woodland Hills. There are two separate dates, Thursday, October 22nd at 6 p.m. and Thursday, October 29th at 6 p.m. Again, there's room for 10 people at each of these dinners. And Blair is going to have a roundtable discussion where he explains everything about your retirement. It's a real deep dive education. 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Again, the number is 800-499-1658. 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You have the option for the Ruth's Chris Steakhouse Roundtable. It's a dinner. It is a couple hours of your time, and it is very, very well spent. Or if you just want to do the CPR, that's a custom portfolio review, that can be done virtually or in Blair's Woodland Hills office. 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My name is Phil Giangrande. 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My name's Phil Giangrande. I'm with, as always, wealth planner and strategist, founder of Retirement Through Design and the Forte Formula, and best-selling author with Steve Forbes, Blair Aronson. Blair, I want to talk about the dinner in this segment, but before we do, I just want to say I'm still shocked at what you told me in the last segment. Now, I want to recap because this is really like, it's hitting me that you were speaking with other financial planners and like big ones, like with big firms that were not answering the questions you were asking them properly.
8: Phil, I was trying to maintain some, you know, some professional demeanor, but I was like, you're kidding, right? Is what I was thinking. Like the most basic, especially somebody who is posing as somebody who teaches this. You have to come to your own reality that guess what? This guy who's handling all our money, I don't know if he really understands where we're going, which is what? Distribution.
9: So a lot of the things that you're talking about now, tell me, how do you present that or how do you discuss that over the dinner that you're doing in Woodland Hills?
8: So, I'll have a laptop and a TV screen, but I'm going to ask for participation, okay? Everybody doesn't have to share, but I'll tell you what, there's always one or two, three people who are smarter than the average bear and like to sort of audience participation. When you see, and these are some pretty basic but critical aspects of money management and distribution, when you see that nobody gets them right, that should bring some concern to you. Wait a second, Blair, what is this Forte formula? I'm going to show it to you. I'm going to pull back the curtain. This is not a sales pitch. This is, obviously, I'm not going to show you your numbers, but you will walk out of that dinner. And by the way, you're not taking notes. It's to watch and observe because I'm going to prove it to you before your eyes. That's all it is.
9: Okay. Well, we got to take a break. But if you saved $500,000 or more for retirement and want more education, you're getting concerned about the market, you're getting concerned that things are a little bit shaky or going in a direction that doesn't really serve you, or you just want to understand what's going on in the market and what's going on in retirement for you, be one of the first 10 callers today, 800-499-1658. There are two reasons I want you to call that number. The first is what we were just talking about, which is so worth your time. I don't even know how to tell you because I've seen how he breaks numbers down. That is how he got on this show. And it was enough for me to say, okay, we're doing a show together. That's how good it is. So it's a dinner roundtable. It's not a seminar or PowerPoint presentation because he hates those. He just wants to explain how your retirement can be improved. That's it. It's only open to 10 people because it's at Ruth's Chris Steakhouse in Woodland Hills. So meal is included. It is a very, very good time, an educational time. And there are two opportunities, one on Thursday, October 22nd at 6 p.m., one on Thursday, October 29th at 6 p.m. But if you call that number right now, 800-499-1658, you can schedule one of those seats before they're gone, and they do go relatively quickly. Now, if they've gone already, or if it was just something you didn't want to go to the dinner, but you still wanted to talk to Blair, you can also schedule a free CPR, which is a custom portfolio review. This appointment can be done virtually or in Blair's Woodland Hills office. But during this appointment, Blair's going to address the six cornerstones of the Forte formula, which include income planning, tax planning, long-term care planning, Social Security planning, estate planning, as well as legacy planning. So if you don't have the time or you can't get into the dinner, that is another great option for you. You're listening to Financial Bottom Line. My name is Phil Giangrande. I'm with, as always, wealth planner and strategist, founder of Retirement Through Design and the Forte Formula, and best-selling author with Steve Forbes, Blair Aronson. And we'll see you right after the break. 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Using the Forte formula, Blair can show you how to create a predictable income in retirement starting at age 55 and retiring at age 65 that is up to 14.28%. 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Okay, cool. Welcome back to The Financial Bottom Line. My name's Phil Giangrande. I'm with, as always, wealth planner and strategist, founder of Retirement Redesign and the Forte Formula, and best-selling author with Steve Forbes, Blair Aronson. Blair, it is my favorite time of the show. We're going to talk about rates. What have we got for us?
8: All right. So looking at, this was just a case we did yesterday, so rates haven't changed in 24 hours. 74-year-old male was sitting on a sizable amount of money, just at horrific rates. He says, listen, I need some cash flow, but I'm, you know, at this rate, I'm burning through it pretty quick, of course. So 74, no deferral right out of the gate starting right now. Looks like we're at 9.1% as long as he has a pulse. Now, hang on. Let me just beat this math, because it's pretty simple but quite powerful. All right. I want to use $500,000. Okay. So $500,000, they will tell you, if you have it in stocks, bonds, mutual funds, ETFs, REITs, alternatives, all the fancy buckets, right? And I used to have a sign in my office, make sure you diversify because there's so many ways to lose, right? So $500,000 with all those investments, they're telling him about 4%, which is, we've heard numerous times, okay? That's 20 grand. Big deal. I go, let me get this straight, Fred. You got to keep $500,000 captive, going up, going down, sideways, had some good times, some funky times, and some sideways times to get 20 grand. In the Forte formula, 20 grand is simple. $20,000 divided by what? 9.1. It takes $219,780.21. So stay with me. $500,000 minus $219,000. What do we have to now really chase returns with, or travel the world, or buy a nice, you know, a nice car, or take your family out? $281,000 you can do with whatever you want.
9: Get wow. It? Yeah.
8: That's the Forte formula. Buy income, invest the rest. Now, if he says, hang on a second, Blair, I could really use like $40,000. Okay. So $40,000 in his world at 4% would take how much? $1 million, wouldn't it? $1 million at 4% is $40,000. Let's see how much $40,000 would take using the Forte formula. $40,000 divided by 9.1 would only take $439,560.
9: That's a shocking difference. Like, that's a huge difference.
8: And he'd still have what? $60,000 to just do whatever he wants. 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My favorite Chinese proverb, you know it, trees don't grow to the sky. Thanks again, Phil.
9: 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But during this appointment, Blair will address the six cornerstones of the Forte formula, which include income planning, tax planning, long-term care planning, social security planning, estate planning, and even legacy planning. Please take advantage of one of these two options. Now is definitely the time. You're listening to The Financial Bottom Line. My name is Phil Giangrande. I'm with, as always, wealth planner and strategist, founder of Retirement Through Design and the Forte Formula, and best-selling author with Steve Forbes, Blair Aronson. 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
12: Another traffic death on a notorious stretch of Pacific Coast Highway in Malibu. Rich Casone has more.
13: A 51-year-old chef at the high-end Japanese restaurant Nobu was killed early Saturday while sitting in his car before work. According to authorities, his vehicle was hit by a 16-year-old who appeared to be speeding in a Range Rover. The 21-mile-long stretch of winding oceanfront highway is known for being dangerous. Four Pepperdine students were killed on PCH in 2023 after a man driving over 100 miles an hour in a BMW lost control of his car.
12: An extreme heat warning remains in effect for the coasts and valleys of LA and Ventura counties until 8 p.m. Thursday, according to the National Weather Service. The Niners remained unbeaten, defeating the Broncos at home. The winless Chargers lost in Seattle, and the Rams rallied to beat the Eagles in Philly 24-20. Those are the headlines. I'm Bill Herenda.
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4: Made them unhappy. So, and the call was, I didn't even need to pull out the crystal ball. Interest rates were at zero. Okay. I was sharing the article from FINRA, the regulator's warning. It wasn't Blair making a judgment call. Right? It wasn't retirement through design. Is, you know, just trying to read the tea leaves. FINRA warned about the extreme volatility that was coming to pass. And guess what? We were dead on. Because the 20-year Treasury bond was down 32% in 2022. Excuse me, knock, knock, knock. I'm Mr. Advisor. I got my December statement. It shows my bonds are worth $680,000. What happened to my $1 million? Well, Fred, interest rates spiked on us. Okay, whatever that means, it means they went up, right? Which was, you know, inevitable. When you're at zero, you only have one way to go. When do I get my $1 million back? Well, real simple, Fred. 19 years when they come due. How we doing?
5: Wow. So 19 years, your money is held up and you make nothing off of it.
4: Well, no, you're getting a reasonable rate of return. Reasonable. Not okay. Much. So let's fast forward. Okay. As of now, we're 5 years into this, you know, commonplace guidance. That same 20-year Treasury bond, where is it? How much is it down now? You ready? You got to get a drum roll sound effect, Phil. You know, I mean, I don't request much, but I think that's reasonable. Okay. That same position is down, as of this show, 46.53%.
5: Are you kidding me?
4: Nope.
5: That's got to be unprecedented.
4: So now, your $1 million is worth $535,000.
5: Boy, that's devastating.
4: The 10-year Treasury bond, 10-year Treasury, it's a little irritating. Is it the 22-year high? Now, we were anticipating, because the administration was so bullish on cutting rates, remember? But that didn't happen because there's some challenges. War, oil, diesel, this. It's, I mean, I hear it nonstop every day. Get your head out of the sand and get educated. And speaking of education, I have to share this real world experience, which really, it wasn't humorous. It was really just a little scary. I was visited, last week by some of the management of an extremely large firm in California. Okay. Multiple offices. They came in. I've done this multiple times with individuals. They go, hey, hear you on the radio. Let's come in. You know, sometimes we have lunch, et cetera. Hey, we'd love to see, you know, we always share, you know, tools or strategies we use to educate people. So I mentioned the sequence of returns, which I've spoken about ad nauseum on the radio show. Since it's that chapter I wrote in that Forbes project, you know, like 13, 14 years ago now. And they went, oh, yeah, we discussed that in our workshop all the time. I said, fantastic. Can I show you a tool I use? And I took them through the same exact tool I've used with close to probably 10,000 individuals, advisors, CPAs, pension administrators, attorneys, CPAs. And you know what, Simon, Phil?
5: What?
4: They got every question wrong.
5: I don't understand.
4: They didn't understand it.
5: Wow.
4: I asked them the same question.

0: questions. I ask prospects, who of course get it wrong also. But as I watched them, I was horrified. You guys are leading the pack with your hundreds, thousands of clients, and you yourselves don't even understand how this works. That is a serious problem. No, I was just, I wanted to say is that this time the lights are flashing, okay? Another bit of data that the S&P is trading at the highest valuation, okay? And if you're driving, stay focused on the road, staying at the highest right now, a highest valuation behind only one other time in history, the internet bubble in 2000. Let me repeat that. The S&P index is trading at the second highest valuation in its history since it started day one, only behind the dot-com bubble in 2000.
1: And so what does that mean to you?
0: Well, I mean, what does it mean? If you see the second time in history, it means it's pretty lofty. It's long in the tooth. It's like a balloon that's being blown up. Guess what? Look at the headwinds. Oil prices, rising inflation, interest rate hikes, slowdown in AI development. I mean, it's not going to take a lot to upend this eternal bull market.
1: Got it.
0: Okay. So pay attention. Of course, we're going to get into rates, and that's why we're going to discuss. I've decided to do something I usually don't do that I want you to bring up and share with the listeners right now.
1: For sure. So look, if you're listening right now, this is where you need to be, because when markets get volatile like this and everything's uncertain, Blair is very, very good at breaking it down and explaining in a super transparent way what is about to happen. He's been able to predict that bond market. And so if he's saying the bond market is dropping, you need to pay attention and you need to do something about that before you get caught losing that money. Now, if you've saved $500,000 or more for retirement and need help making some decisions about your portfolio, you just want to have another look, you're interested in what Blair was saying, be one of the first 10 callers at 800-499-1658. That's 800-499-1658. There are two reasons why I want you to call that number. The first is I want you to schedule a CPR, that's a custom portfolio review with Blair, where he sits down with you and he shows you this in an appointment that could be done virtually or in his Woodland Hills office. But he shows you the six cornerstones of the Forte formula, which include income planning, tax planning, long-term care planning, social security planning, estate planning, and even legacy planning. It is a very comprehensive explanation of how your money will work in retirement. Well worth your time to get that education. There is another reason I want you to call that number, and you have your choice. Blair does not love seminars. He is not a PowerPoint up on a stage kind of guy. But what he does like to do is small, intimate groups where he's explaining to people exactly what we're talking about, the things that we're talking about today, and more. So, and I know he doesn't do this a lot, but he is doing a dinner roundtable, and there's only 10 spots available. So if you want to get in on this, you need to call that number, 800-499-1658. It's going to be held at Ruth's Chris Steakhouse. Meal is provided. It's in Woodland Hills. There are two separate dates, Thursday, October 22nd at 6 p.m. and Thursday, October 29th at 6 p.m. Again, there's room for 10 people at each of these dinners. And Blair is going to have a roundtable discussion where he explains everything about your retirement. It's a real deep dive education. And if you're interested in that, definitely be one of the first callers, because those fill up very quickly. Very much worth your time. Again, the number is 800-499-1658. That's 800-499-1658. If this is your first time here, you want to learn more about Blair, you can go to retirementthrough, that's THRUdesign.com. 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You have the option for the Ruth's Chris Steakhouse Roundtable. It's a dinner. It is a couple hours of your time, and it is very, very well spent. Or if you just want to do the CPR, that's a custom portfolio review, that can be done virtually or in Blair's Woodland Hills office. 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But call that number, 800-499-1658. 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My name is Phil Giangrande. 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My name's Phil Giangrande. I'm with, as always, wealth planner and strategist, founder of Retirement Through Design and the Forte Formula, and best-selling author with Steve Forbes, Blair Aronson. Blair, I want to talk about the dinner in this segment, but before we do, I just want to say I'm still shocked at what you told me in the last segment. Now, I want to recap, because this is really like, it's hitting me that you were speaking with other financial planners and like big ones, like with big firms, that were not answering the questions you were asking them properly.
0: Phil, I was trying to maintain some, you know, some professional demeanor, but I was like, you're kidding, right? Is what I was thinking. Like the most basic, especially somebody who is posing as somebody who teaches this. You have to come to your own reality that, guess what? This guy who's handling all our money, I don't know if he really understands where we're going, which is what? Distribution.
1: So a lot of the things that you're talking about now, tell me, how do you present that, or how do you discuss that over the dinner that you're doing in Woodland Hills?
0: So, right, I'll have a laptop and a TV screen, but I'm going to ask for participation, okay? Everybody doesn't have to share, but I'll tell you what, there's always one or two, three people who are smarter than the average bear and like to sort of audience participation. When you see, and these are some pretty basic but critical aspects of money management and distribution, when you see that nobody gets them right, that should bring some concern to you. Wait a second, Blair. What is this Forte formula? I'm going to show it to you. I'm going to pull back the curtain. This is not a sales pitch. This is, obviously, I'm not going to show you your numbers, but you will walk out of that dinner. And by the way, you're not taking notes. It's to watch and observe, because I'm going to prove it to you before your eyes. That's all it is.
1: Okay. Well, we got to take a break. But if you saved $500,000 or more for retirement and want more education, you're getting concerned about the market, you're getting concerned that things are a little bit shaky or going in a direction that doesn't really serve you, or you just want to understand what's going on in the market and what's going on in retirement for you, be one of the first 10 callers today, 800-499-1658. There are two reasons I want you to call that number. The first is what we were just talking about, which is so worth your time. I don't even know how to tell you, because I've seen how he breaks numbers down. That is how he got on this show. And it was enough for me to say, okay, we're doing a show together. That's how good it is. So it's a dinner roundtable. It's not a seminar or PowerPoint presentation, because he hates those. He just wants to explain how your retirement can be improved. That's it. It's only open to 10 people because it's at Ruth's Chris Steakhouse in Woodland Hills. So meal is included. It is a very, very good time, an educational time. And there are two opportunities, one on Thursday, October 22nd at 6 p.m., one on Thursday, October 29th at 6 p.m. But if you call that number right now, 800-499-1658, you can schedule one of those seats before they're gone, and they do go relatively quickly. Now, if they've gone already, or if it was just something you didn't want to go to the dinner, but you still wanted to talk to Blair, you can also schedule a free CPR, which is a custom portfolio review. This appointment can be done virtually or in Blair's Woodland Hills office. But during this appointment, Blair's going to address the six cornerstones of the Forte formula, which include income planning, tax planning, long-term care planning, Social Security planning, estate planning, as well as legacy planning. So if you don't have the time or you can't get into the dinner, that is another great option for you. You're listening to Financial Bottom Line. My name is Phil Giangrande. I'm with, as always, wealth planner and strategist, founder of Retirement Through Design and the Forte Formula, and best-selling author with Steve Forbes, Blair Aronson. 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If you're approaching retirement, you must choose between assets or income. 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It has literally changed from a safe 5% rate of distribution all the way down to what Vanguard calls a safe rate of 2.8 to 3.2%. Now here's the bottom line. Using the Forte formula, Blair can show you how to create a predictable income in retirement starting at age 55 and retiring at age 65 that is up to 14.28%. 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Okay, cool. Welcome back to the Financial Bottom Line. My name's Phil Giangrande. I'm with, as always, wealth planner and strategist, founder of Retirement Through Design and the Forte Formula, and best-selling author with Steve Forbes, Blair Aronson. Blair, it is my favorite time of the show. We're going to talk about rates. What have we got for us?
0: All right. So looking at, this was just a case we did yesterday, so rates haven't changed in 24 hours. 74-year-old male was sitting on a sizable amount of money, just at horrific rates. He says, listen, I need some cash flow, but I'm, you know, at this rate, I'm burning through it pretty quick, of course. So 74, no deferral right out of the gate starting right now. Looks like we're at 9.1% as long as he has a pulse. Now, hang on. Let me just beat this math, because it's pretty simple but quite powerful. All right. I want to use $500,000. Okay. So $500,000, they will tell you, if you have it in stocks, bonds, mutual funds, ETFs, REITs, alternatives, all the fancy buckets, right? And I used to have a sign in my office, make sure you diversify because there's so many ways to lose, right? So $500,000 with all those investments, they're telling him about 4%, which is, we've heard numerous times, okay? That's 20 grand. Big deal. I go, let me get this straight, Fred. You got to keep $500,000 captive, going up, going down, sideways, had some good times, some funky times, and some sideways times to get 20 grand. In the Forte formula, 20 grand is simple. $20,000 divided by what? 9.1. It takes $219,780.21 So stay with me. $500,000 minus $219,000, what do we have to now really chase returns with, or travel the world, or buy a nice, you know, a nice car, or take your family out? $281,000 you can do with whatever you want.
1: Get wow. It? Yeah.
0: That's the Forte formula. Buy income, invest the rest. Now, if he says, hang on a second, Blair, I could really use like $40,000. Okay. So $40,000 in his world at 4% would take how much? $1 million, wouldn't it? $1 million at 4% is $40,000. Let's see how much $40,000 would take using the Forte formula. $40,000 divided by 9.1 would only take $439,560.
1: That's a shocking difference. Like, that's a huge difference.
0: And he'd still have what? $60,000 to just do whatever he wants. I always tell people, I go, ask that individual. I don't care, Phil, if it's your CPA, your golfing buddy, or your advisor. Oh, say, fantastic. Just send me an email, okay? Or here's a better one. Email your advisor, right? I'll give you the numbers. Email your advisor, like this individual. The reason he engaged was he asked his advisor how much he can get from $500,000. I promise you, it wasn't 40. So stop the game and get serious, because remember, here's my final quote for the show. My favorite Chinese proverb, you know it, trees don't grow to the sky. Thanks again, Phil.
1: 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Please take advantage of one of these two options. Now is definitely the time. 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
10: The United States has removed all of its B-1 bombers from an airbase in the United Kingdom following security concerns over a suspected terror plot. The Pentagon says about a dozen bombers stationed at RAF Fairford have returned to the United States but remain ready for combat missions. The move follows the arrest of six suspects accused of plotting an attack on the base, with UK officials saying there are strong indications Iran was involved. The U.S. has also increased security at other military bases in Britain, including RAF Lakenheath, where American fighter jets are stationed. The search continues for six people missing in the crash of a medical evacuation jet off the coast of Massachusetts. In a morning update, Coast Guard officials declined to speculate on what caused the crash. Search and rescue crews found a debris field last night in the waters near Nantucket. The Coast Guard says it searched roughly 2,800 square miles over the last 2 days. One of the people arrested for exploring the New York City sewer system is now in ICE custody. Lizzie Radabali reports.
11: Two men were arrested last month for trespassing after emerging from a manhole near a hotel in Midtown. It happened right where many foreign dignitaries were staying for the UN General Assembly. Federal authorities say 25-year-old Samuel Reveron Ascanio was released by the NYPD despite an immigration arrest warrant. DHS claims Ascanio is here illegally from Venezuela and was previously charged with criminal mischief just 4 days before the manhole incident. Detectives believe people have been going into the sewer tunnels to hunt for valuables.
10: Former FTC Chair Lina Khan is warning against letting artificial intelligence companies self-regulate. Appearing on ABC's This Week, Khan said self-regulation efforts have been a proven failure, adding that it would be an enormous mistake to allow it. This comes after President Trump welcomed the heads of Anthropic, OpenAI, NVIDIA, and others to the White House amid concerns over the rapid advancement of AI. I'm Rob Martier.
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13: KABC. A 34-year-old Irvine realtor, Wang Ying Zhang, also known as Heather, was arrested at LAX today by the FBI on a federal complaint accusing her of acting as an unregistered agent of the People's Republic of China, allegedly surveilling the Taiwanese president's son. Some Republicans say Steve Hilton's new ad is crossing the line. Here's Jason Campidonia.
14: The ad starts out with two young women sitting on a bed with an LGBTQ flag in the background.
15: I've just never done anything like this before. Like, what if my dad finds out?
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16: Close your eyes.
15: And I'll do all the work.
14: The ad shows one of the women voting for Steve Hilton, and then...
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16: Now lick it.
14: Republicans running for office say the ad is using women as a political tool, and others are calling it creepy.
13: Those are the headlines. I'm Bill Herenda.
7: 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Now.
17: Culver City, 405 southbound at Sawtell Boulevard underpass. That stall still has the left lane blocked. And in West LA on the 405 southbound at Sunset, a stall has the right lane blocked. As you head towards Long Beach, 405 southbound at Atlantic, an accident on the right shoulder, and then heading up north to Woodland Hills on the 101 southbound before Ventura, an accident also on the right shoulder. Pasadena, 210 westbound at Lake Avenue, debris has the carpool lane blocked.
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1: Now it's time for The Financial Bottom Line. Welcome back to The Financial Bottom Line. My name is Phil Giangrande, and I'm with, as always, wealth planner and strategist, founder of Retirement Through Design and the Forte Formula, and best-selling author with Steve Forbes, Blair Aronson. And Blair, first of all, welcome back.
0: Nice to be here, my friend.
1: We've got a very volatile, interesting market to talk about. So I think today we spend at least this first segment trying to dissect what's going on for people who are a little confused, concerned. What do you see happening in the market today?
0: It is a very, very, shall I say one more time, very important period to pay attention to. Let's talk about the bond market, which is where my career started in 1985. So back in a little bit of history, back in, I believe it was 2022, I went on a tirade of warning people, get the heck out of bond funds.
1: Right? I remember
0: got
1: that.
0: Got some nasty calls. You know, mm-hmm. Why are you telling everybody to get out of bond funds, government and this and that? I said, when they were probably advisors, right? I was educating their clients, which made them unhappy. So, and the call was, I didn't even need to pull out the crystal ball. Interest rates were at zero. Okay. I was sharing the article from FINRA, the regulator's warning. It wasn't Blair making a judgment call. Right? It wasn't Retirement Through Design is trying to read the tea leaves. FINRA warned about the extreme volatility that was coming to pass. And guess what? We were dead on, because the 20-year Treasury bond was down 32% in 2022. Excuse me, knock, knock, knock. I'm Mr. Advisor. I got my December statement. It shows my bonds are worth $680,000. What happened to my $1 million? Well, Fred, interest rates spiked on us. Okay, whatever that means, it means they went up, right? Which was, inevitable. When you're at zero, you only have one way to go. When do I get my $1 million back? Well, real simple, Fred. 19 years when they come due. How we doing?
1: Wow. So 19 years, your money is held up and you make nothing off of it.
0: Well, no, you're getting a reasonable rate of return. Reasonable. Not much. So let's fast forward. Okay. As of now, we're 5 years into this, commonplace guidance. That same 20-year treasury bond, where is it? How much is it down now? You ready? You got to get a drum roll sound effect, Phil. I mean, I don't request much, but I think that's reasonable. Okay. That same position is down, as of this show, 46.53%.
1: Are you kidding me?
0: Nope.
1: That's got to be unprecedented.
0: So now your $1 million is worth $535,000.
1: Boy, that's devastating.
0: The 10-year treasury bond, 10-year treasury, it's a little irritating, is at the 22-year high. Now, we were anticipating, because the administration was so bullish on cutting rates, remember? But that didn't happen because there's some challenges. War, oil, diesel, this. I hear it nonstop every day. Get your head out of the sand and get educated. And speaking of education, I have to share this real world experience, which really, it wasn't humorous. It was really just a little scary. I was visited, last week by some of the management of an extremely large firm in California, okay, multiple offices. They came in, I've done this multiple times with individuals. They go, hey, hear you on the radio, let's come in. You know, sometimes we have lunch, et cetera. Hey, we'd love to see, you know, we always share, you know, tools or strategies we use to educate people. So I mentioned the sequence of returns, which I've spoken about ad nauseum on the radio show. Since it's that chapter I wrote in that Forbes project, you know, like 13, 14 years ago now. And they went, oh, yeah, we discussed that in our workshop all the time. I said, fantastic. Can I show you a tool I use? And I took them through the same exact tool I've used with close to probably 10,000 individuals, advisors, CPAs, pension administrators, attorneys, CPAs. And you know what's up, Phil?
1: What?
0: They got every question wrong.
1: I don't understand.
0: They didn't understand it.
1: Wow.
0: I asked them the same questions I asked prospects, who, of course, get it wrong also. But as I watched them, I was horrified. You guys are leading the pack with your hundreds, thousands of clients, and you yourselves don't even understand how this works. That is a serious problem. No, I was just, I wanted to say is that this time the lights are flashing, okay? Another bit of data that the S&P is trading at the highest valuation. Okay. And if you're driving, stay focused on the road, staying at the highest right now, a highest valuation behind only one other time in history, the internet bubble in 2000. Let me repeat that. The S&P index is trading at the second highest valuation in its history since it started day one, only behind the dot-com bubble in 2000.
1: And so what does that mean to you?
0: Well, I mean, what does it mean? If you see the second time in history, it means it's pretty lofty. It's long in the tooth. It's like a balloon that's being blown up. Guess what? Look at the headwinds. Oil prices, rising inflation, interest rate hikes, slowdown in AI development. I mean, it's not going to take a lot to upend this eternal bull market.
1: Got it.
0: Okay. So pay attention. Of course, we're going to get into rates, and that's why we're going to discuss. I've decided to do something I usually don't do that I want you to bring up and share with the listeners right now.
1: For sure. So look, if you're listening right now, this is where you need to be, because when markets get volatile like this and everything's uncertain, Blair is very, very good at breaking it down and explaining in a super transparent way what is about to happen. He's been able to predict that bond market. And so if he's saying the bond market is dropping, you need to pay attention and you need to do something about that before you get caught losing that money. Now, if you've saved $500,000 or more for retirement and need help making some decisions about your portfolio, you just want to have another look, you're interested in what Blair was saying, be one of the first 10 callers at 800-499-1658. That's 800-499-1658. There are two reasons why I want you to call that number. The first is I want you to schedule a CPR, that's a custom portfolio review with Blair, where he sits down with you and he shows you this in an appointment that could be done virtually or in his Woodland Hills office. But he shows you the six cornerstones of the Forte formula, which include income planning, tax planning, long-term care planning, social security planning, estate planning, and even legacy planning. It is a very comprehensive explanation of how your money will work in retirement. Well worth your time to get that education. There is another reason I want you to call that number, and you have your choice. Blair does not love seminars. He is not a PowerPoint up on a stage kind of guy. But what he does like to do is small, intimate groups where he's explaining to people exactly what we're talking about, the things that we're talking about today, and more. So, and I know he doesn't do this a lot, but he is doing a dinner roundtable, and there's only 10 spots available. So if you want to get in on this, you need to call that number, 800-499-1658. It's going to be held at Ruth's Chris Steakhouse. Meal is provided. It's in Woodland Hills. There are two separate dates, Thursday, October 22nd at 6 p.m. and Thursday, October 29th at 6 p.m. Again, there's room for 10 people at each of these dinners. And Blair is going to have a roundtable discussion where he explains everything about your retirement. It's a real deep dive education. And if you're interested in that, definitely be one of the first callers, because those fill up very quickly. Very much worth your time. Again, the number is 800-499-1658. 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You have the option for the Ruth's Chris Steakhouse Roundtable. It's a dinner. It is a couple hours of your time, and it is very, very well spent. 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But call that number, 800-499-1658. 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My name is Phil Giangrande. 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My name's Phil Giangrande. I'm with, as always, wealth planner and strategist, founder of Retirement Through Design and the Forte Formula, and best-selling author with Steve Forbes, Blair Aronson. Blair, I want to talk about the dinner in this segment, but before we do, I just want to say I'm still shocked at what you told me in the last segment. Now, I want to recap, because this is really like, it's hitting me that you were speaking with other financial planners and like big ones, like with big firms, that were not answering the questions you were asking them properly.
0: Phil, I was trying to maintain some, you know, some professional demeanor. But I was like, you're kidding, right? Is what I was thinking. Like the most basic, especially somebody who is posing as somebody who teaches this. You have to come to your own reality that guess what? This guy who's handling all our money, I don't know if he really understands where we're going, which is what? Distribution.
1: So a lot of the things that you're talking about now, tell me, how do you present that or how do you discuss that over the dinner that you're doing in Woodland Hills?
0: So, right, I'll have a laptop and a TV screen, but I'm going to ask for participation, okay? Everybody doesn't have to share, but I'll tell you what, there's always one or two, three people who are smarter than the average bear and like to sort of audience participation. When you see, and these are some pretty basic but critical aspects of money management and distribution, when you see that nobody gets them right, that should bring some concern to you. Wait a second, Blair, what is this forte formula? I'm going to show it to you. I'm going to pull back the curtain. This is not a sales pitch. This is, obviously, I'm not going to show you your numbers, but you will walk out of that dinner. And by the way, you're not taking notes. It's to watch and observe because I'm going to prove it to you before your eyes. That's all it is.
1: Okay. Well, we got to take a break. But if you saved $500,000 or more for retirement and want more education, you're getting concerned about the market, you're getting concerned that things are a little bit shaky or going in a direction that doesn't really serve you, or you just want to understand what's going on in the market and what's going on in retirement for you, be one of the first 10 callers today, 800-499-1658. There are two reasons I want you to call that number. The first is what we were just talking about, which is so worth your time. I don't even know how to tell you because I've seen how he breaks numbers down. That is how he got on this show. And it was enough for me to say, okay, we're doing a show together. That's how good it is. So it's a dinner roundtable. It's not a seminar or PowerPoint presentation because he hates those. He just wants to explain how your retirement can be improved. That's it. It's only open to 10 people because it's at Ruth's Chris Steakhouse in Woodland Hills. So meal is included. It is a very, very good time, an educational time. And there are two opportunities, one on Thursday, October 22nd at 6 p.m., one on Thursday, October 29th at 6 p.m. But if you call that number right now, 800-499-1658, you can schedule one of those seats before they're gone, and they do go relatively quickly. Now, if they've gone already, or if it was just something you didn't want to go to the dinner, but you still wanted to talk to Blair, you can also schedule a free CPR, which is a custom portfolio review. This appointment can be done virtually or in Blair's Woodland Hills office. But during this appointment, Blair's going to address the six cornerstones of the Forte formula, which include income planning, tax planning, long-term care planning, Social Security planning, estate planning, as well as legacy planning. So if you don't have the time or you can't get into the dinner, that is another great option for you. You're listening to Financial Bottom Line. My name is Phil Giangrande. I'm with, as always, wealth planner and strategist, founder of Retirement Through Design and the Forte Formula, and best-selling author with Steve Forbes, Blair Aronson. And we'll see you right after the break. If you're approaching retirement, you must choose between assets or income. And the reason it's that black and white is really simple. 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Because your retirement is based on an antiquated model of distribution. It has literally changed from a safe 5% rate of distribution all the way down to what Vanguard calls a safe rate of 2.8 to 3.2%. Now here's the bottom line. Using the Forte formula, Blair can show you how to create a predictable income in retirement starting at age 55 and retiring at age 65 that is up to 14.28%. 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Welcome back to The Financial Bottom Line. My name's Phil Giangrande. I'm with, as always, wealth planner and strategist, founder of Retirement Through Design and The Forte Formula, and best-selling author with Steve Forbes, Blair Aronson. Blair, it is my favorite time of the show. We're going to talk about rates. What have we got for us?
0: All right. So looking at, this was just a case we did yesterday, so rates haven't changed in 24 hours. 74-year-old male was sitting on a sizable amount of money, just at horrific rates. He says, listen, I need some cash flow, but I'm, you know, at this rate, I'm burning through it pretty quick, of course. So 74, no deferral right out of the gate starting right now. Looks like we're at 9.1% as long as he has a pulse. Now, hang on. Let me just beat this math, because it's pretty simple, but quite powerful. All right. I want to use $500,000, okay? So $500,000, they will tell you, if you have it in stocks, bonds, mutual funds, ETFs, REITs, alternatives, all the fancy buckets, right? And I used to have a sign in my office, make sure you diversify because there's so many ways to lose, right? So $500,000, with all those investments, they're telling him about 4%, which is, we've heard numerous times. Okay. That's 20 grand. Big deal. I go, let me get this straight, Fred. You got to keep $500,000 captive, going up, going down, sideways, had some good times, some funky times, and some sideways times to get 20 grand. In the Forte formula, 20 grand is simple. $20,000 divided by what? 9.1. It takes $219,780.21. So stay with me. $500,000 minus 219. What do we have to now really chase returns with, or travel the world, or buy a nice, you know, a nice car, or take your family out? $281,000 you can do with whatever you want.
1: Get wow. It? Yeah.
0: That's the Forte formula. Buy income, invest the rest. Now, if he says, hang on a second, Blair, I could really use like $40,000. Okay. So $40,000 in his world at 4% would take how much? $1 million, wouldn't it? $1 million at 4% is $40,000. Let's see how much $40,000 would take using the Forte formula. $40,000 divided by 9.1 would only take $439,560.
1: That's a shocking difference. Like, that's a huge difference.
0: And he'd still have what? $60,000 to just do whatever he wants. I always tell people, I go, ask that individual. I don't care, Phil, if it's your CPA, your golfing buddy, or your advisor. Of say, fantastic, just send me an email, okay? Or here's a better one. Email your advisor, right? I'll give you the numbers. Email your advisor, like this individual. The reason he engaged was he asked his advisor how much he can get from $500,000. I promise you, it wasn't 40. So stop the game and get serious, because remember, here's my final quote for the show. My favorite Chinese proverb, you know it, trees don't grow to the sky. Thanks again, Phil.
1: 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But during this appointment, Blair will address the six cornerstones of the Forte formula, which include income planning, tax planning, long-term care planning, social security planning, estate planning, and even legacy planning. Please take advantage of one of these two options. Now is definitely the time. You're listening to Financial Bottom Line. My name is Phil Giangrande. I'm with, as always, wealth planner and strategist, founder of Retirement Through Design and the Forte Formula, and best-selling author with Steve Forbes, Blair Aronson. 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
8: A new poll says Steve Hilton is gaining on Javier Becerra. Jason Campadonia has more.
23: A new poll says Becerra's lead over his Republican challenger, Steve Hilton, is shrinking. The poll surveyed about 1,000 voters in California and was commissioned by the Hilton campaign. The poll says that Becerra is getting about 45% support compared with Hilton's 40%. The poll also shows that nearly 1 in 7 voters are still undecided, with just weeks until the November 3rd election.
8: An extreme heat warning remains in effect for the coasts and valleys of Los Angeles and Ventura counties until 8 p.m. Thursday, according to the National Weather Service. Verity, a thriller starring Anne Hathaway and Dakota Johnson, opened with over $32 million to lead all films in North America. The Niners remained undefeated, beating the Broncos at home. The winless Chargers lost in Seattle, and the Rams rallied to win in Philly 24-20. Those are the headlines. I'm Bill Herenda.
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7: Bike tortoise. Okay, whatever that means, it means they went up, right? Which was, you know, inevitable. When you're at zero, you only have one way to go. When do I get my $1 million back? Well, real simple, Fred. 19 years when they come due. How we doing?
8: Wow. So 19 years, your money is held up and you make nothing off of it.
7: Well, no, you're getting a reasonable rate of return. Reasonable. Not okay. Much. So let's fast forward. Okay. As of now, we're 5 years into this, you know, commonplace guidance. That same 20-year treasury bond, where is it? How much is it down now? You ready? You got to get a drum roll sound effect, Phil. You know, I mean, I don't request much, but I think that's reasonable. Okay. That same position is down, as of this show, 46.53%.
8: You're kidding me.
7: Nope.
8: That's got to be unprecedented.
7: So now your $1 million is worth $535,000.
8: Boy, that's devastating.
7: The 10-year treasury bond, 10-year treasury, it's a little irritating, is at the 22-year high. Now, we were anticipating, because the administration was so bullish on cutting rates, remember? But that didn't happen because there's some challenges. War, oil, diesel, this. I hear it nonstop every day. Get your head out of the sand and get educated. And speaking of education, I have to share this real world experience, which really, it wasn't humorous. It was really just a little scary. I was visited, last week by some of the management of an extremely large firm in California, okay, multiple offices. They came in, I've done this multiple times with individuals. They go, hey, hear you on the radio, let's come in. You know, sometimes we have lunch, et cetera. Hey, we'd love to see, you know, we always share, you know, tools or strategies we use to educate people. So I mentioned the sequence of returns, which I've spoken about ad nauseum on the radio show. Since it's that chapter I wrote in that Forbes project, you know, like 13, 14 years ago now. And they went, oh, yeah, we discussed that in our workshop all the time. I said, fantastic. Can I show you a tool I use? And I took them through the same exact tool I've used with close to probably 10,000 individuals, advisors, CPAs, pension administrators, attorneys, CPAs. And you know what's up, Phil?
8: What?
7: They got every question wrong.
8: I don't understand.
7: They didn't understand it.
8: Wow.
7: I asked them the same questions I asked prospects, who, of course, get it wrong also. But as I watched them, I was horrified. You guys are leading the pack with your hundreds, thousands of clients, and you yourselves don't even understand how this works. That is a serious problem. No, I was just, I wanted to say is that this time the lights are flashing, okay? Another bit of data that the S&P is trading at the highest valuation, okay? And if you're driving, stay focused on the road, staying at the highest

0: right now a highest valuation behind only one other time in history, the internet bubble in 2000. Let me repeat that. The S&P index is trading at the second highest valuation in its history since it started day one, only behind the dot-com bubble in 2000.
1: And so what does that mean to you?
0: Well, I mean, what does it mean? If you see the second time in history, it means it's pretty lofty. It's long in the tooth. It's like a balloon that's being blown up. Guess what? Look at the headwinds. Oil prices, rising inflation, interest rate hikes, slowdown in AI development. I mean, it's not going to take a lot to upend this eternal bull market.
1: Got it.
0: Okay. So pay attention. Of course, we're going to get into rates, and that's why we're going to discuss. I've decided to do something I usually don't do that I want you to bring up and share with the listeners right now.
1: For sure. So look, if you're listening right now, this is where you need to be, because when markets get volatile like this and everything's uncertain, Blair is very, very good at breaking it down and explaining in a super transparent way what is about to happen. He's been able to predict that bond market. And so if he's saying the bond market is dropping, you need to pay attention and you need to do something about that before you get caught losing that money. Now, if you've saved $500,000 or more for retirement and need help making some decisions about your portfolio, you just want to have another look, you're interested in what Blair was saying, be one of the first 10 callers at 800-499-1658. That's 800-499-1658. There are two reasons why I want you to call that number. The first is I want you to schedule a CPR, that's a custom portfolio review with Blair, where he sits down with you and he shows you this in an appointment that could be done virtually or in his Woodland Hills office. But he shows you the six cornerstones of the Forte formula, which include income planning, tax planning, long-term care planning, social security planning, estate planning, and even legacy planning. It is a very comprehensive explanation of how your money will work in retirement. Well worth your time to get that education. There is another reason I want you to call that number, and you have your choice. Blair does not love seminars. He is not a PowerPoint up on a stage kind of guy. But what he does like to do is small, intimate groups where he's explaining to people exactly what we're talking about, the things that we're talking about today, and more. So, and I know he doesn't do this a lot, but he is doing a dinner roundtable, and there's only 10 spots available. So if you want to get in on this, you need to call that number, 800-499-1658. It's going to be held at Ruth's Chris Steakhouse. Meal is provided. It's in Woodland Hills. There are two separate dates, Thursday, October 22nd at 6 p.m. and Thursday, October 29th at 6 p.m. Again, there's room for 10 people at each of these dinners. And Blair is going to have a roundtable discussion where he explains everything about your retirement. It's a real deep dive education. 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Very much worth your time. Again, the number is 800-499-1658. 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You have the option for the Ruth's Chris Steakhouse Roundtable. It's a dinner. It is a couple hours of your time, and it is very, very well spent. Or if you just want to do the CPR, that's a custom portfolio review, that can be done virtually or in Blair's Woodland Hills office. 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But call that number, 800-499-1658. 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My name is Phil Giangrande. I'm with, as always, wealth planner and strategist, founder of Retirement Through Design and the Forte Formula, and bestselling author with Steve Forbes, Blair Aronson. 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My name's Phil Giangrande. I'm with, as always, wealth planner and strategist, founder of Retirement Through Design and the Forte Formula, and best-selling author with Steve Forbes, Blair Aronson. Blair, I want to talk about the dinner in this segment, but before we do, I just want to say I'm still shocked at what you told me in the last segment. Now, I want to recap, because this is really like, it's hitting me that you were speaking with other financial planners and like big ones, like with big firms, that were not answering the questions you were asking them properly.
0: Phil, I was trying to maintain some, you know, some professional demeanor, but I was like, you're kidding, right? Is what I was thinking. Like the most basic, especially somebody who is posing as somebody who teaches this. You have to come to your own reality that, guess what? This guy who's handling all our money, I don't know if he really understands where we're going, which is what? Distribution.
1: So a lot of the things that you're talking about now, tell me, how do you present that, or how do you discuss that over the dinner that you're doing in Woodland Hills?
0: So, right, I'll have a laptop and a TV screen, but I'm going to ask for participation, okay? Everybody doesn't have to share, but I'll tell you what, there's always one or two, three people who are smarter than the average bear and like to sort of audience participation. When you see, and these are some pretty basic but critical aspects of money management and distribution, when you see that nobody gets them right, that should bring some concern to you. Wait a second, Blair. What is this Forte formula? I'm going to show it to you. I'm going to pull back the curtain. This is not a sales pitch. This is, obviously, I'm not going to show you your numbers, but you will walk out of that dinner. And by the way, you're not taking notes. It's to watch and observe, because I'm going to prove it to you before your eyes. That's all it is.
1: Okay. Well, we got to take a break. But if you saved $500,000 or more for retirement and want more education, you're getting concerned about the market, you're getting concerned that things are a little bit shaky or going in a direction that doesn't really serve you, or you just want to understand what's going on in the market and what's going on in retirement for you, be one of the first 10 callers today, 800-499-1658. There are two reasons I want you to call that number. The first is what we were just talking about, which is so worth your time. I don't even know how to tell you, because I've seen how he breaks numbers down. That is how he got on this show. And it was enough for me to say, okay, we're doing a show together. That's how good it is. So it's a dinner roundtable. It's not a seminar or PowerPoint presentation, because he hates those. He just wants to explain how your retirement can be improved. That's it. It's only open to 10 people because it's at Ruth's Chris Steakhouse in Woodland Hills. So meal is included. It is a very, very good time, an educational time. And there are two opportunities, one on Thursday, October 22nd at 6 p.m., one on Thursday, October 29th at 6 p.m. But if you call that number right now, 800-499-1658, you can schedule one of those seats before they're gone, and they do go relatively quickly. Now, if they've gone already, or if it was just something You didn't want to go to the dinner, but you still wanted to talk to Blair. You can also schedule a free CPR, which is a custom portfolio review. This appointment can be done virtually or in Blair's Woodland Hills office. But during this appointment, Blair's going to address the six cornerstones of the Forte formula, which include income planning, tax planning, long-term care planning, social security planning, estate planning, as well as legacy planning. So if you don't have the time or you can't get into the dinner, that is another great option for you. You're listening to Financial Bottom Line. My name is Phil Giangrande. I'm with, as always, wealth planner and strategist, founder of Retirement Through Design and the Forte Formula, and best-selling author with Steve Forbes, Blair Aronson. And we'll see you right after the break. If you're approaching retirement, you must choose between assets or income. And the reason it's that black and white is really simple. You can have a lot of money one day and lose a lot the next. And there goes your income. Why? Because your retirement is based on an antiquated model of distribution. It has literally changed from a safe 5% rate of distribution all the way down to what Vanguard calls a safe rate of 2.8 to 3.2%. Now here's the bottom line. Using the Forte formula, Blair can show you how to create a predictable income in retirement starting at age 55 and retiring at age 65 that is up to 14.28%. No kidding. 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Okay, cool. Welcome back to the Financial Bottom Line. My name's Phil Giangrande. I'm with, as always, wealth planner and strategist, founder of Retirement Through Design and the Forte Formula, and best-selling author with Steve Forbes, Blair Aronson. Blair, it is my favorite time of the show. We're going to talk about rates. What have we got for us?
0: All right. So looking at, this was just a case we did yesterday, so rates haven't changed in 24 hours. 74-year-old male was sitting on a sizable amount of money, just at horrific rates. He says, listen, I need some cash flow, but I'm, you know, at this rate, I'm burning through it pretty quick, of course. So 74, no deferral right out of the gate starting right now. Looks like we're at 9.1% as long as he has a pulse. Now, hang on. Let me just beat this math because it's pretty simple but quite powerful. All right. I want to use $500,000. Okay. So $500,000, they will tell you, if you have it in stocks, bonds, mutual funds, ETFs, REITs, alternatives, all the fancy buckets, right? And I used to have a sign in my office, make sure you diversify because there's so many ways to lose, right? So $500,000 with all those investments, they're telling him about 4%, which is, we've heard numerous times, okay? That's 20 grand. Big deal. I go, let me get this straight, Fred. You got to keep $500,000 captive, going up, going down, sideways, had some good times, some funky times, and some sideways times to get 20 grand. In the Forte formula, 20 grand is simple. $20,000 divided by what? 9.1. It takes $219,780.21. So stay with me. $500,000 minus $219,000. What do we have to now really chase returns with, or travel the world, or buy a nice, you know, a nice car, or take your family out? $281,000 you can do with whatever you want.
1: Get wow. It? Yeah.
0: That's the Forte formula. Buy income, invest the rest. Now, if he says, hang on a second, Blair, I could really use like $40,000. Okay. So $40,000 in his world at 4% would take how much? $1 million, wouldn't it? $1 million at 4% is $40,000. Let's see how much $40,000 would take using the Forte formula. $40,000 divided by 9.1 would only take 439,560.
1: That's a shocking difference. Like, that's a huge
0: and
1: difference.
0: And he'd still have, what, $60,000 to just do whatever he wants. I always tell people, I go, ask that individual, I don't care, Phil, if it's your CPA, your golfing buddy, or your advisor, of, say, fantastic, just send me an email, okay? Or here's a better one. Email your advisor, right? I'll give you the numbers. Email your advisor, like this individual, the reason he engaged was he asked his advisor how much he can get from $500,000. I promise you, it wasn't 40. So stop the game and get serious, because remember, here's my final quote for the show. My favorite Chinese proverb, you know it, trees don't grow to the sky. Thanks again, Phil.
1: 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Please take advantage of one of these two options. 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
4: The search continues for six people missing in the crash of a medical evacuation jet off the coast of Massachusetts. In a morning update, Coast Guard officials declined to speculate on what caused the crash. Rear Admiral Matt Lake said crews located a debris field associated with the missing aircraft in the waters near Nantucket.
13: Coast Guard crews, along with our partners from the New York National Guard, their air rescue wing, along with Massachusetts authorities, have searched approximately 2,840 square miles over about 53 and a half hours.
4: The Canadian registered Latitude Air ambulance jet was carrying a crew of four and two patients from Bermuda to Boston Logan International Airport. The United States has removed all of its B-1 bombers from an airbase in the United Kingdom following security concerns over a suspected terror plot. The Pentagon says about a dozen bombers stationed at RAF Fairford have returned to the United States but remain ready for combat missions. The move follows the arrest of six suspects accused of plotting an attack on the base. Bernie Sanders is trying to breathe new life into the push to tax billionaires in California. Jason Campadonia reports.
14: Sanders spoke to a raucous crowd who support taxing billionaires a percentage of their total wealth.
15: It is not easy running a campaign where you're going to be greatly outspent. But that is what you are doing, and the entire country is proud of what you're doing.
14: Sanders was the keynote speaker at the event.
15: That with all of their money and all of their power, the people united are going to beat them.
14: Recent polls show support for the effort sliding. I'm Jason Campadonia.
4: Former FTC Chair Lina Khan is warning against letting artificial intelligence companies self-regulate. Appearing on ABC's This Week, Khan said self-regulation efforts have been a proven failure, adding that it would be an enormous mistake to allow it. I'm Rob Martier.
16: And now local news.
17: ABC. A new poll says Steve Hilton is gaining on Javier Becerra. Jason Campadonia reports.
14: A new poll says Becerra's lead over his Republican challenger, Steve Hilton, is shrinking. The poll surveyed about 1,000 voters in California and was commissioned by the Hilton campaign. The poll says that Becerra is getting about 45% support compared with Hilton's 40%. The poll also shows that nearly 1 in 7 voters are still undecided, with just weeks until the November 3rd election.
17: Southern California's heat wave rolls on. The National Weather Service said an extreme heat warning remains in effect for the coasts and valleys of Los Angeles and Ventura counties until Thursday at 8 p.m. Verity opened with over $32 million to lead all films in North America. It's a thriller starring Anne Hathaway and Dakota Johnson based on a Colleen Hoover novel. Those are the headlines. I'm Bill Herenda.
12: KABC Dependable Traffic. Now.
18: Downtown L.A., 110 northbound at the 101. An accident has two right lanes blocked. You'll see slower traffic from 5th Street or Wilshire Boulevard. Sherman Oaks, 101 northbound and Van Nuys Boulevard. A stall on the right shoulder. Stop and go traffic from Laurel Canyon Boulevard. And also on the 405 southbound at Valley Vista, an accident has that carpool lane blocked. As you head to Diamond Bar on the 57 northbound off-ramp to Pathfinder, an accident has that off-ramp partially blocked.
12: Meanwhile, in California,
19: I hope teachers can get all the abortion vacations they want. On those national holidays, is Planned Parenthood even open?
20: Rock says California has some of the most expansive abortion access in the United States. You can pretty much get one anywhere but the airport.
19: Unless they want to convert one of those lactation lounges.
12: Shining a spotlight on the insane asylum that is modern day California. John and Randy, noon to 3 on KABC.
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24: Now it's time for the Financial Bottom Line. Welcome back to the Financial Bottom Line. My name is Phil Giungrande, and I'm with, as always, wealth planner and strategist, founder of Retirement Through Design and the Forte Formula, and best-selling author with Steve Forbes, Blair Aronson. And Blair, first of all, welcome back.
25: Nice to be here, my friend.
24: We've got a very volatile, interesting market to talk about. So I think today we spend at least this first segment trying to dissect what's going on for people who are a little confused, concerned. You know, what do you see happening in the market today?
25: It is a very, very, shall I say one more time, very important period to pay attention to. Let's talk about the bond market, which is where my career started in 1985. Okay. So back in a little bit of history, back in, I believe it was 2022, I went on a tirade of warning people, get the heck out of bond funds.
24: Right? I remember
25: got
24: that.
25: Got some nasty calls. You know, mm-hmm. Why are you telling everybody to get out of bond funds, government, and this and that? I said, when they were probably advisors, right? I was educating their clients, which made them unhappy. So, and the call was, I didn't even need to pull out the crystal ball. Interest rates were at zero. Okay. I was sharing the article from FINRA, the regulator's warning. It wasn't Blair making a judgment call, right? It wasn't Retirement Through Design, as you know, who's trying to read the tea leaves. FINRA warned about the extreme volatility that was coming to pass. And guess what? We were dead on, because the 20-year Treasury bond was down 32% in 2022. Excuse me, knock, knock, knock. I'm Mr. Advisor. I got my December statement. It shows my bonds are worth $680,000. What happened to my $1 million? Well, Fred, interest rates spiked on us. Okay, whatever that means, it means they went up, right? Which was, you know, inevitable. When you're at zero, you only have one way to go. When do I get my $1 million back? Well, real simple, Fred, 19 years when they come due. How we doing?
24: Wow. So 19 years, your money is held up and you make nothing off of it.
25: Well, no, you're getting a reasonable rate of return. Reasonable. Not okay. Much. So let's fast forward. Okay. As of now, we're 5 years into this, you know, commonplace guidance. That same 20-year Treasury bond, where is it? How much is it down now? You ready? You got to get a drum roll sound effect, Phil. You know, I mean, I don't request much, but I think that's reasonable. Okay. That same position is down, as of this show, 46.53%.
24: Are you kidding me?
25: Nope.
24: That's got to be unprecedented.
25: So now, your $1 million is worth $535,000.
24: Boy, that's devastating.
25: The 10-year Treasury bond, 10-year Treasury, it's a little irritating, is at the 22-year high. Now, we were anticipating, because the administration was so bullish on cutting rates, remember? But that didn't happen because there's some challenges. War, oil, diesel, this. I hear it nonstop every day. Get your head out of the sand and get educated. And speaking of education, I have to share this real world experience, which really, it wasn't humorous. It was really just a little scary. I was visited, last week by some of the management of an extremely large firm in California, okay, multiple offices. They came in, I've done this multiple times with individuals. They go, hey, hear you on the radio, let's come in, sometimes we have lunch, etc. Hey, we'd love to see, we always share, tools or strategies we use to educate people. So I mentioned the sequence of returns, which I've spoken about ad nauseum on the radio show. Since it's that chapter I wrote in that Forbes project, 13, 14 years ago now. And they went, oh, yeah, we discussed that in our workshop all the time. I said, fantastic. Can I show you a tool I use? And I took them through the same exact tool I've used with close to probably 10,000 individuals, advisors, CPAs, pension administrators, attorneys, CPAs. And you know what, Simon, Phil?
3: What?
25: They got every question wrong.
3: I don't understand.
25: They didn't understand it.
3: Wow.
25: I asked them the same questions I asked prospects, who, of course, get it wrong also. But as I watched them, I was horrified. You guys are leading the pack with your hundreds, thousands of clients, and you yourselves don't even understand how this works. That is a serious problem. No, I was just, I wanted to say is that this time the lights are flashing, okay? Another bit of data that the S&P is trading at the highest valuation, okay? And if you're driving, stay focused on the road. Staying at the highest right now, a highest valuation behind only one other time in history. The internet bubble in 2000. Let me repeat that. The S&P index is trading at the second highest valuation in its history since it started day one, only behind the dot-com bubble in 2000.
3: And so what does that mean to you?
25: Well, what does it mean? If you see the second time in history, it means it's pretty lofty. It's long in the tooth. It's like a balloon that's being blown up. Guess what? Look at the headwinds. Oil prices, rising inflation, interest rate hikes, slowdown in AI development. I mean, it's not going to take a lot to upend this eternal bull market.
3: Got it.
25: Okay. So pay attention. Of course, we're going to get into rates, and that's why we're going to discuss, I've decided to do something I usually don't do that I want you to bring up and share with the listeners right now.
3: For sure. So look, if you're listening right now, this is where you need to be, because when markets get volatile like this and everything's uncertain, Blair is very, very good at breaking it down and explaining in a super transparent way what is about to happen. He's been able to predict that bond market. And so if he's saying the bond market is dropping, you need to pay attention and you need to do something about that before you get caught losing that money. Now, if you've saved $500,000 or more for retirement and need help making some decisions about your portfolio, you just want to have another look, you're interested in what Blair was saying, be one of the first 10 callers at 800-499-1658. That's 800-499-1658. There are two reasons why I want you to call that number. The first is I want you to schedule a CPR, that's a custom portfolio review with Blair, where he sits down with you and he shows you this in an appointment that can be done virtually or in his Woodland Hills office. But he shows you the six cornerstones of the Forte formula, which include income planning, tax planning, long-term care planning, Social Security planning, estate planning, and even legacy planning. It is a very comprehensive explanation of how your money will work in retirement. Well worth your time to get that education. There is another reason I want you to call that number, and you have your choice. Blair does not love seminars. He is not a PowerPoint up on a stage kind of guy. But what he does like to do is small, intimate groups where he's explaining to people exactly what we're talking about, the things that we're talking about today, and more. So, and I know he doesn't do this a lot, but he is doing a dinner roundtable, and there's only 10 spots available. So if you want to get in on this, you need to call that number, 800-499-1658. It's going to be held at Ruth's Chris Steakhouse. Meal is provided. It's in Woodland Hills. There are two separate dates, Thursday, October 22nd at 6 p.m. and Thursday, October 29th at 6 p.m. Again, there's room for 10 people at each of these dinners. And Blair is going to have a roundtable discussion where he explains everything about your retirement. It's a real deep dive education. 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Again, the number is 800-499-1658. 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You have the option for the Ruth's Chris Steakhouse Roundtable. It's a dinner. It is a couple hours of your time, and it is very, very well spent. Or if you just want to do the CPR, that's a custom portfolio review, that can be done virtually or in Blair's Woodland Hills office. 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But call that number, 800-499-1658. 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My name is Phil Giangrande. 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My name's Phil Giangrande. I'm with, as always, wealth planner and strategist, founder of Retirement Through Design and the Forte Formula, and best-selling author with Steve Forbes, Blair Aronson. Blair, I want to talk about the dinner in this segment, but before we do, I just want to say I'm still shocked at what you told me in the last segment. Now, I want to recap, because this is really, like, it's hitting me that you were speaking with other financial planners and, like, big ones, like with big firms, that were not answering the questions you were asking them properly.
25: Phil, I was trying to maintain some, you know, some professional demeanor, but I was like, you're kidding, right? Is what I was thinking. Like, the most basic, especially somebody who is posing as somebody who teaches this. You have to come to your own reality that, guess what? This guy who's handling all our money, I don't know if he really understands where we're going, which is what? Distribution.
3: So a lot of the things that you're talking about now, tell me, how do you present that, or how do you discuss that over the dinner that you're doing in Woodland Hills?
25: So, right, I'll have a laptop and a TV screen, but I'm going to ask for participation, okay? Everybody doesn't have to share, but I'll tell you what, There's always one or two, three people who are smarter than the average bear and like to sort of audience participation. When you see, and these are some pretty basic but critical aspects of money management and distribution, when you see that nobody gets them right, that should bring some concern to you. Wait a second, Blair. What is this Forte formula? I'm going to show it to you. I'm going to pull back the curtain. This is not a sales pitch. This is, obviously, I'm not going to show you your numbers, but you will walk out of that dinner. And by the way, you're not taking notes. It's to watch and observe, because I'm going to prove it to you before your eyes. That's all it is.
3: Okay. Well, we got to take a break. But if you saved $500,000 or more for retirement and want more education, you're getting concerned about the market, you're getting concerned that things are a little bit shaky or going in a direction that doesn't really serve you, or you just want to understand what's going on in the market and what's going on in retirement for you, be one of the first 10 callers today, 800-499-1658. There are two reasons I want you to call that number. The first is what we were just talking about, which is so worth your time. I don't even know how to tell you, because I've seen how he breaks numbers down. That is how he got on this show. And it was enough for me to say, okay, we're doing a show together. That's how good it is. So it's a dinner roundtable. It's not a seminar or PowerPoint presentation, because he hates those. He just wants to explain how your retirement can be improved. That's it. It's only open to 10 people because it's at Ruth's Chris Steakhouse in Woodland Hills. So meal is included. It is a very, very good time, an educational time. And there are two opportunities, one on Thursday, October 22nd at 6 p.m., one on Thursday, October 29th at 6 p.m. But if you call that number right now, 800-499-1658, you can schedule one of those seats before they're gone, and they do go relatively quickly. Now, if they've gone already, or if it was just something you didn't want to go to the dinner, but you still wanted to talk to Blair, you can also schedule a free CPR, which is a custom portfolio review. This appointment can be done virtually or in Blair's Woodland Hills office. But during this appointment, Blair's going to address the six cornerstones of the Forte formula, which include income planning, tax planning, long-term care planning, Social Security planning, estate planning, as well as legacy planning. So if you don't have the time or you can't get into the dinner, that is another great option for you. You're listening to Financial Bottom Line. My name is Phil Giangrande. I'm with, as always, wealth planner and strategist, founder of Retirement Through Design and the Forte Formula, and best-selling author with Steve Forbes, Blair Aronson. 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Using the Forte formula, Blair can show you how to create a predictable income in retirement starting at age 55 and retiring at age 65 that is up to 14.28%. 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Okay, cool. Welcome back to the Financial Bottom Line. My name's Phil Giangrande. I'm with, as always, wealth planner and strategist, founder of Retirement Through Design and the Forte Formula, and best-selling author with Steve Forbes, Blair Aronson. Blair, it is my favorite time of the show. We're going to talk about rates. What have we got for us?
25: All right. So looking at, this was just a case we did yesterday, so rates haven't changed in 24 hours. 74-year-old male was sitting on a sizable amount of money, just at horrific rates. He says, listen, I need some cash flow, but I'm, you know, at this rate, I'm burning through it pretty quick, of course. So 74, no deferral right out of the gate starting right now. Looks like we're at 9.1% as long as he has a pulse. Now, hang on. Let me just beat this math, because it's pretty simple but quite powerful. All right. Let's use, I want to use $500,000, okay? So $500,000, they will tell you, if you have it in stocks, bonds, mutual funds, ETFs, REITs, alternatives, all the fancy buckets, right? And I used to have a sign in my office, make sure you diversify because there's so many ways to lose, right? So $500,000 with all those investments, they're telling him about 4%, which is we've heard numerous times, okay? That's 20 grand. Big deal. I go, let me get this straight, Fred. You got to keep $500,000 captive, going up, going down, sideways. Had some good times, some funky times, and some sideways times to get 20 grand. In the Forte formula, 20 grand is simple. $20,000 divided by what? 9.1. It takes $219,780.21. So stay with me. $500,000 minus 219. What do we have to now really chase returns with, or travel the world, or buy a nice, you know, a nice car, or take your family out? $281,000 you can do with whatever you want.
3: Get wow. It? Yeah.
25: That's the Forte formula. Buy income, invest the rest. Now, if he says, hang on a second, Blair, I could really use like $40,000, okay? So $40,000 in his world at 4% would take how much? $1 million, wouldn't it? $1 million at 4% is $40,000. Let's see how much $40,000 would take using the Forte formula. $40,000 divided by 9.1 would only take $439,560.
3: That's a shocking difference. Like, that's a huge difference.
25: And he'd still have what? $60,000 to just do whatever he wants. I always tell people, I go, ask that individual. 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
3: 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Please take advantage of one of these two options. Now is definitely the time. 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I'm with, as always, wealth planner and strategist, founder of Retirement Through Design and the Forte Formula, and best-selling author with Steve Forbes, Blair Aronson. 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
17: Another traffic death along a notorious stretch of Pacific Coast Highway in Malibu. Here's Rich Cassone with details.
7: A 51-year-old chef at the high-end Japanese restaurant Nobu was killed early Saturday while sitting in his car before work. According to authorities, his vehicle was hit by a 16-year-old who appeared to be speeding in a Range Rover. The 21-mile-long stretch of winding oceanfront highway is known for being dangerous. Four Pepperdine students were killed on PCH in 2023 after a man driving over 100 miles an hour in a BMW lost control of his car.
17: An extreme heat warning remains in effect for the coast and valleys of Los Angeles and Ventura counties until 8 p.m. Thursday, according to the National Weather Service. California's lottery jackpots are soaring along with the heat. The jackpot for tomorrow evening's Powerball game climbed to $467 million. Those are the headlines. I'm Bill Horrend.
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25: Nice to be here, my friend.
3: We've got a very volatile, interesting market to talk about. So I think today we spend at least this first segment trying to dissect what's going on for people who are a little confused, concerned. You know, what do you see happening in the market today?
25: It is a very, very, shall I say one more time, very important period to pay attention to. Let's talk about the bond market, which is where my career started in 1985. Okay. So back in a little bit of history, back in, I believe it was 2022, I went on a tirade of warning people, get the heck out of bond funds.
3: Right? I remember
25: got
3: that.
25: Got some nasty calls. You know, mm-hmm. Why are you telling everybody to get out of bond funds, government and this and that? I

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5: $1,000.
6: Boy, that's devastating.
5: The 10-year treasury bond, 10-year treasury, it's a little irritating, is at the 22-year high. Now, we were anticipating, because the administration was so bullish on cutting rates, remember? But that didn't happen because there's some challenges. War, oil, diesel, this. I hear it nonstop every day. Get your head out of the sand and get educated. And speaking of education, I have to share this real world experience, which really, it wasn't humorous. It was really just a little scary. I was visited, last week by some of the management of an extremely large firm in California, okay, multiple offices. They came in, I've done this multiple times with individuals. They go, hey, here you're on the radio, let's come in. You know, sometimes we have lunch, et cetera. Hey, we'd love to see, you know, we always share, you know, tools or strategies we use to educate people. So I mentioned the sequence of returns, which I've spoken about ad nauseum on the radio show, since it's that chapter I wrote in that Forbes project, you know, like 13, 14 years ago now. And they went, oh, yeah, we discussed that in our workshop all the time. I said, fantastic. Can I show you a tool I use? And I took them through the same exact tool I've used with close to probably 10,000 individuals, advisors, CPAs, pension administrators, attorneys, CPAs. And you know what, Simon, Phil?
6: What?
5: They got every question wrong.
6: I don't understand.
5: They didn't understand it.
6: Wow.
5: I asked them the same questions I asked prospects, who, of course, get it wrong also. But as I watched them, I was horrified. You guys are leading the pack with your hundreds, thousands of clients, and you yourselves don't even understand how this works. That is a serious problem. No, I was just, I wanted to say is that this time the lights are flashing, okay? Another bit of data that the S&P is trading at the highest valuation, okay? And if you're driving, stay focused on the road, staying at the highest right now, a highest valuation behind only one other time in history, the internet bubble in 2000. Let me repeat that. The S&P index is trading at the second highest valuation in its history since it started day one, only behind the dot-com bubble in 2000.
6: And so what does that mean to you?
5: Well, I mean, what does it mean? If you see the second time in history, it means it's pretty lofty. It's long in the tooth. It's like a balloon that's being blown up. Guess what? Look at the headwinds. Oil prices, rising inflation, interest rate hikes, slowdown in AI development,

0: I mean, it's not going to take a lot to upend this eternal bull market.
1: Got it.
0: Okay. So pay attention. Of course, we're going to get into rates, and that's why we're going to discuss. I've decided to do something I usually don't do that I want you to bring up and share with the listeners right now.
1: For sure. So look, if you're listening right now, this is where you need to be, because when markets get volatile like this and everything's uncertain, Blair is very, very good at breaking it down and explaining in a super transparent way what is about to happen. He's been able to predict that bond market. And so if he's saying the bond market is dropping, you need to pay attention and you need to do something about that before you get caught losing that money. Now, if you've saved $500,000 or more for retirement and need help making some decisions about your portfolio, you just want to have another look, you're interested in what Blair was saying, be one of the first 10 callers at 800-499-1658. That's 800-499-1658. There are two reasons why I want you to call that number. The first is I want you to schedule a CPR, that's a custom portfolio review with Blair, where he sits down with you and he shows you this in an appointment that could be done virtually or in his Woodland Hills office. But he shows you the six cornerstones of the Forte formula, which include income planning, tax planning, long-term care planning, Social Security planning, estate planning, and even legacy planning. It is a very comprehensive explanation of how your money will work in retirement. Well worth your time to get that education. There is another reason I want you to call that number, and you have your choice. Blair does not love seminars. He is not a PowerPoint up on a stage kind of guy. But what he does like to do is small, intimate groups where he's explaining to people exactly what we're talking about, the things that we're talking about today, and more. So, and I know he doesn't do this a lot, but he is doing a dinner roundtable, and there's only 10 spots available. So if you want to get in on this, you need to call that number, 800-499-1658. It's going to be held at Ruth's Chris Steakhouse. Meal is provided. It's in Woodland Hills. There are two separate dates: Thursday, October 22nd at 6 p.m. and Thursday, October 29th at 6 p.m. Again, there's room for 10 people at each of these dinners. And Blair is going to have a roundtable discussion where he explains everything about your retirement. It's a real deep dive education. And if you're interested in that, definitely be one of the first callers, because those fill up very quickly. Very much worth your time. Again, the number is 800-499-1658. That's 800-499-1658. If this is your first time here, you want to learn more about Blair, you can go to retirementthrough, that's THRUdesign.com. Again, that number, give a call, 800-499-1658. You have the option for the Ruth's Chris Steakhouse roundtable. It's a dinner. It is a couple hours of your time, and it is very, very well spent. Or if you just want to do the CPR, that's a custom portfolio review that can be done virtually or in Blair's Woodland Hills office, that's open to you as well. 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My name is Phil Giangrande. 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My name's Phil Giangrande. I'm with, as always, wealth planner and strategist, founder of Retirement Through Design and the Forte Formula, and best-selling author with Steve Forbes, Blair Aronson. Blair, I want to talk about the dinner in this segment, but before we do, I just want to say I'm still shocked at what you told me in the last segment. Now, I want to recap, because this is really like, it's hitting me that you were speaking with other financial planners and like big ones, like with big firms, that were not answering the questions you were asking them properly.
0: Phil, I was trying to maintain some, you know, some professional demeanor, but I was like, you're kidding, right? Is what I was thinking. Like the most basic, especially somebody who is posing as somebody who teaches this. You have to come to your own reality that, guess what? This guy who's handling all our money, I don't know if he really understands where we're going, which is what? Distribution.
1: So a lot of the things that you're talking about now, tell me, how do you present that, or how do you discuss that over the dinner that you're doing in Woodland Hills?
0: So, right, I'll have a laptop and a TV screen, but I'm going to ask for participation, okay? Everybody doesn't have to share, but I'll tell you what, there's always one or two, three people who are smarter than the average bear and like to sort of audience participation. When you see, and these are some pretty basic but critical aspects of money management and distribution, when you see that nobody gets them right, that should bring some concern to you. Wait a second, Blair. What is this Forte formula? I'm going to show it to you. I'm going to pull back the curtain. This is not a sales pitch. This is, obviously, I'm not going to show you your numbers, but you will walk out of that dinner. And by the way, you're not taking notes. It's to watch and observe, because I'm going to prove it to you before your eyes. That's all it is.
1: Okay. Well, we got to take a break. But if you saved $500,000 or more for retirement and want more education, you're getting concerned about the market, you're getting concerned that things are a little bit shaky or going in a direction that doesn't really serve you, or you just want to understand what's going on in the market and what's going on in retirement for you, be one of the first 10 callers today, 800-499-1658. There are two reasons I want you to call that number. The first is what we were just talking about, which is so worth your time. I don't even know how to tell you, because I've seen how he breaks numbers down. That is how he got on this show. And it was enough for me to say, okay, we're doing a show together. That's how good it is. So it's a dinner roundtable. It's not a seminar or PowerPoint presentation, because he hates those. He just wants to explain how your retirement can be improved. That's it. It's only open to 10 people because it's at Ruth's Chris Steakhouse in Woodland Hills. So meal is included. It is a very, very good time, an educational time. And there are two opportunities, one on Thursday, October 22nd at 6 p.m., one on Thursday, October 29th at 6 p.m. But if you call that number right now, 800-499-1658, you can schedule one of those seats before they're gone, and they do go relatively quickly. Now, if they've gone already, or if it was just something you didn't want to go to the dinner, but you still wanted to talk to Blair, you can also schedule a free CPR, which is a custom portfolio review. This appointment can be done virtually or in Blair's Woodland Hills office. But during this appointment, Blair's going to address the six cornerstones of the Forte formula, which include income planning, tax planning, long-term care planning, social security planning, estate planning, as well as legacy planning. So if you don't have the time, or you can't get into the dinner, that is another great option for you. You're listening to Financial Bottom Line. My name is Phil Giangrande. I'm with, as always, wealth planner and strategist, founder of Retirement Through Design and the Forte Formula, and best-selling author with Steve Forbes, Blair Aronson. And we'll see you right after the break. If you're approaching retirement, you must choose between assets or income. And the reason it's that black and white is really simple. You can have a lot of money one day and lose a lot the next. And there goes your income. Why? Because your retirement is based on an antiquated model of distribution. It has literally changed from a safe 5% rate of distribution all the way down to what Vanguard calls a safe rate of 2.8 to 3.2%. Now here's the bottom line. Using the Forte formula, Blair can show you how to create a predictable income in retirement starting at age 55 and retiring at age 65 that is up to 14.28%. 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Okay, cool. Welcome back to The Financial Bottom Line. My name's Phil Giangrande. I'm with, as always, wealth planner and strategist, founder of Retirement Through Design and the Forte Formula, and best-selling author with Steve Forbes, Blair Aronson. Blair, it is my favorite time of the show. We're going to talk about rates. What have we got for us?
0: All right. So looking at, this was just a case we did yesterday, so rates haven't changed in 24 hours. 74-year-old male was sitting on a sizable amount of money, just at horrific rates. He says, listen, I need some cash flow, but I'm, you know, at this rate, I'm burning through it pretty quick, of course. So 74, no deferral right out of the gate starting right now. Looks like we're at 9.1% as long as he has a pulse. Now, hang on. Let me just beat this math because it's pretty simple but quite powerful. All right. I want to use $500,000. Okay. So $500,000, they will tell you, if you have it in stocks, bonds, mutual funds, ETFs, REITs, alternatives, all the fancy buckets, right? And I used to have a sign in my office, make sure you diversify because there's so many ways to lose, right? So $500,000 with all those investments, they're telling him about 4%, which is, we've heard numerous times, okay? That's 20 grand. Big deal. I go, let me get this straight, Fred. You got to keep $500,000 captive, going up, going down, sideways, had some good times, some funky times, and some sideways times to get 20 grand. In the Forte formula, 20 grand is simple. $20,000 divided by what? 9.1. It takes $219,780.21. So stay with me. $500,000 minus $219,000. What do we have to now really chase returns with, or travel the world, or buy a nice, you know, a nice car, or take your family out? $281,000 you can do with whatever you want.
1: Get wow. It? Yeah.
0: That's the Forte formula. Buy income, invest the rest. Now, if he says, hang on a second, Blair, I could really use like $40,000. Okay. So $40,000 in his world at 4% would take how much? $1 million, wouldn't it? $1 million at 4% is $40,000. Let's see how much $40,000 would take using the Forte formula. $40,000 divided by 9.1 would only take $439,560.
1: That's a shocking difference. Like, that's a huge difference.
0: And he'd still have what? $60,000 to just do whatever he wants. I always tell people, I go, ask that individual, I don't care, Phil, if it's your CPA, your golfing buddy, or your advisor, of say, fantastic, just send me an email, okay? Or here's a better one. 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I'll give you the numbers. 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The reason he engaged was he asked his advisor how much he can get from $500,000. I promise you, it wasn't 40. So stop the game and get serious, because remember, here's my final quote for the show. My favorite Chinese proverb, you know it, trees don't grow to the sky. Thanks again, Phil.
1: 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But during this appointment, Blair will address the six cornerstones of the Forte formula, which include income planning, tax planning, long-term care planning, social security planning, estate planning, and even legacy planning. Please take advantage of one of these two options. Now is definitely the time. You're listening to The Financial Bottom Line. My name is Phil Giangrande. I'm with, as always, wealth planner and strategist, founder of Retirement Through Design and the Forte Formula, and best-selling author with Steve Forbes, Blair Aronson. 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
11: Officials believe the Fly Dubai co-pilot accused of stabbing his captain and trying to seize control of an Israel-bound plane acted alone. NBC News reports U.S. officials briefed on the investigation and a former Israeli security official say the accused was a lone actor. The U.S. officials stressed that the investigation into Wednesday's mid-air attack is still in its early stages. Emirati authorities, who are leading the investigation, said Saturday that the co-pilot attacked the captain with a crash axe in an attempted terrorist attack. Authorities have not officially released the suspect's identity, but multiple news outlets have named him as an Omani citizen. An intense search is underway for six people missing in the crash of a medical evacuation jet off the coast of Massachusetts. In a morning update, Coast Guard officials declined to speculate on what caused the crash. Search and recovery crews found a debris field last night in the waters near Nantucket. The Coast Guard says it searched roughly 2,800 square miles over the last 2 days. A new poll says Steve Hilton is gaining on Javier Becerra in the race for California governor. Jason Campadonia reports.
8: A new poll says Becerra's lead over his Republican challenger, Steve Hilton, is shrinking. The poll surveyed about 1,000 voters in California and was commissioned by the Hilton campaign. The poll says that Becerra is getting about 45% support compared with Hilton's 40%. The poll also shows that nearly 1 in 7 voters are still undecided with just weeks until the November 3rd election. I'm Jason Campadonia.
11: Chase Briscoe took home the checkered flag in the South Point 400 from Las Vegas Motor Speedway. The driver of the number 19 car held off Kyle Larson in a frantic finish. Tyler Reddick managed to claim third despite losing control on the final turn, while Austin Cindric and Ryan Blaney rounded out the top five finishers. The chase continues next Sunday when the NASCAR Cup Series heads to Charlotte Motor Speedway. Kyle Larson, Denny Hamlin, and Christopher Bell are the top three drivers in the standings. I'm Rob Martier.
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12: Bernie Sanders is trying to breathe new life into the push to tax billionaires. Here's Jason Campadonia.
8: Sanders spoke to a raucous crowd who support taxing billionaires a percentage of their total wealth.
13: It is not easy running a campaign where you're going to be greatly outspent. But that is what you are doing, and the entire country is proud of what you're doing.
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13: That with all of their money and all of their power, the people united are going to beat them.
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12: An extreme heat warning remains in effect for the coast and valleys of L.A. and Ventura counties until 8 p.m. Thursday. California's lottery jackpot soaring with the heat. Tomorrow night's jackpot for the Powerball game climbed to $467 million. Those are the headlines. I'm Bill Herenda.
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14: Los Angeles Dodger Stadiums, the Dodgers versus Atlantic Braves start at 5 p.m. today, so expect major traffic in the area as fans both head and leave that stadium. Elysian Park, 5 northbound off-ramp to Riverside Drive, an accident has the off-ramp partially blocked. And heading up to Santa Clarita, in that hot Santa Clarita air, 14 southbound at Golden Valley Road, a fake Christmas tree has the right lane blocked, so I guess it's that time of year.
15: You know what's funny about the term tit for tat?
9: Armstrong and Getty.
15: You can say tit for tat as long as you got the for tat at the end of it.
16: In similar fashion, I can say you're an ass. Or I could say I dug a hole yesterday. 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
15: Or the fabulous dog, the Shih Tzu.
16: Oh, it's a fine breed. Loyal.
15: Gotta have the zoo.
16: Yes, must.
9: Armstrong and Getty. 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
26: Can you tell I'm sick of being a board op? 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That's Johnny with a Y. JohnnyDon'tLike.com. While you're there, play around in the chat room, which gets going at like 10:30 in the morning. 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
27: 800-222-5222 is the telephone number. 1-800-222-5222. Coming up later on in the program, we're going to be joined by former California Governor Gray Davis, who was the governor of California during the September 11th terrorist attacks. He's going to reflect on what happened here in the state of California on 9/11 on that tragic, tragic day. But first, we have some news regarding former mayoral candidate Spencer Pratt. While he's not going to be a candidate for office, he says he is still deeply engaged in L.A. politics.
26: It's so funny you say that. I tried to, when I can, respond to the comments that we get on the YouTube channel. And one of the videos that posted last night was our interview with Roxanne Hogue talking about the L.A. mayor's race at Pineapple Hill. And one of the comments was, can we write in Spencer Pratt? And I said, no, you cannot write in Spencer Pratt. But Spencer Pratt has put out a new explosive video going after Karen Bass, the city of Los Angeles, the LADWP, and Janice Quinones, who was Karen Bass's handpicked head of the LADWP, who got a 100% raise from the last head of the LADWP and then abandoned us for Puerto Rico. Spencer Pratt puts out a video explaining just how bad the empty reservoir situation was in the Palisades and how the fix that they have for it right now is even dumber.
27: I love the fact that this is just a day of Festivus and he's letting everyone have it.
26: Now, this video did have two S-bombs in it, so I had to download it, edit them out, and then upload it on my channel. But the full unedited video is at my Substack, randywangradio.substack.com. Make sure you watch the whole thing. But
27: now, wait a minute. Who'd he call a socialist?
26: Not that S-word.
27: Oh.
26: The one we can't air on the radio.
27: You know, for the longest time, when that show was on cable, the C word, I had no clue it was about cancer. Not even a little bit.
26: Let's get to Spencer Pratt and what he has to say in his latest video that's going everywhere.
28: I mean, really dumb. Like buy a pizza with...
26: Hey, let me rewind this.
28: Have you ever done something really dumb? I mean, really dumb. Like buy a pizza with 100 Bitcoin 20 years ago or vote for...
26: Well, I've never done something like that. But one time I was so stoned in my apartment in Studio City that I ordered Pizza Hut and I get to the door and the Domino's guy is there because I forgot I ordered both. I used to be much fatter.
28: Alan Miller. Well, I'm here to provide some words of comfort because nothing you've ever done in your life could possibly be as dumb as Karen Bass running our water supply through a rubber hose through 6 miles of flammable brush.
26: That's what we're doing right now while the reservoir is empty yet again as we head into yet another fire season. There was a fire just the other day near the Getty Museum. We have a rubber hose going through a bunch of brush to help people with water in case there's a fire because the reservoir is still empty and the other reservoir is still empty.
27: You know, if this city is going to use a rubber hose like that, what they need to do is have an enema.
28: That's right. Some of you may remember that Karen and LADWP infamously drained our 117 million gallon reservoir during fire season right before the Palisades fire. During the peak of the firestorm, our hydrants went dry, leaving firefighters helpless, forcing them to stand and watch everything burn to the ground.
0: There was no water coming out of the hydrants to put out the flames.
1: You're out of water. It does.
26: Didn't Gavin Newsom put out a website saying that that was misinformation? That there was no water coming out of the fire hydrants?
27: It wasn't just him. Weren't media outlets doing their quote-unquote fact checks where they also claimed that that was fake news?
1: Feel helpless when you're watching it burn and there's just nothing you can do.
2: The water was shut down.
6: The water's all off, so you can't go there. I was bucketing out of my jacuzzi in a pool across the way.
7: Desperate scenes played out in Pacific Palisades on January 7th, 8th, and 9th as residents watched
27: their homes. This is one of these issues, by the way. And every so often you have to point this out because it's true. If Elon did not buy X, this still would be something that is fact-checked as false. And they would say, oh, no. No, there was water in those fire hydrants. There was water in the reservoir. Anyone who says otherwise is a conspiracy theorist. But because we had X and because we could share information in real time, they couldn't do that.
7: Burn, and firefighters told them there was nothing they could do because they had no water.
8: One fire engine at the top of the block at 10:30 when we came back around, but it was just parked up there. There was no water. They couldn't do anything.
10: Here's my house. Gone.
28: Well, except for the Palisades Village. Why? Because Rick Caruso not only hired private firefighters, but private water tenders.
26: And it was Rick Caruso who was the first person on the phone with then Fox 11's Alex Michelson during the fires, blasting the city of Los Angeles for not having any water in the fire hydrants and having empty reservoirs and having brush that hasn't been cleared in 30 years.
27: And it was him and Fox 11 that originally reported it, as you just said. No one else in town was reporting it, and it was being disputed in real time.
11: Huge water tankers parked outside as soon as those fires started, just guarding that property.
28: So they had
26: Caruso had the water tankers before the fire started, just in case there were fires. And that's the one part of the Palisades that did not burn down.
27: Well, how did Rick Caruso know the high winds were coming and not the mayor? Did the fire chief meet with him?
26: Well, Rick Caruso wasn't in Ghana. It's shocking that a year and a half later, Karen Bass is running for re-election. And for some reason, Rick Caruso didn't even try after pea-footing around about it for a year.
27: You realize we have a gubernatorial election where we have an accidental candidate on the November ballot, Becerra. And we have a mayoral election where we have an accidental candidate on the ballot in Nithya Raman. And the reason that we have two accidental candidates on the ballot are because Kamala Harris took forever to decide that she wasn't going to run for governor. So other people didn't have the opportunity to plan. And then Rick Caruso took forever to decide that he wasn't going to run for mayor of L.A., so no one had the opportunity to run.
28: Plenty of water to defend his stuff.
11: The Palisades Village, this beautiful white structure at the corner there in the Palisades, is pretty much unscathed. And then directly across the street, completely demolished.
28: But while the dry fire hydrants made national news, I don't think people realize just how bad this story is. The San Ynez Reservoir didn't just feed our fire hydrants, but it's also a helispot where fire copters load up on water. Because that helispot was offline, the copter...
26: I think that's footage from when the Palisades got caught on fire in 2021, and George Gascon said, well, the homeless arsonist that started all the fires was probably just cold. That is also, just for a quick history lesson, that Palisades fire in 2021 was where this drop came from.
3: I received things on both ends.
28: Just had to fly 6 miles away to get water. Normally, they could have been ripping laps from the fire to the reservoir in under 30 seconds, and they might have put the fire out before it even hit the neighborhood. The initial attack is the most critical part of the fire. Hammering it early, before it gets too big and too much steam on it, is the most important goal for fire aviators. And copters are your absolute best tool for getting water on the fire quickly.
5: Those initial water drops from our helicopters are so critical to knock back that leading edge of fire, to give us time to make our way up on the ground.
26: Hard to do that, though, when there's no water to load up from.
27: Nope.
9: Another look at that.
12: Impressive.
9: Just a bullseye on top of that, flame. Just immediately doused those flames that were hitting that brush. What a shot.
12: Yeah.
28: But because they now had to fly 6 miles away to reload, the fire had 5 minutes in between water drops, and it got away from them. But the story gets even worse.
27: I'm surprised
28: than
27: they didn't have to fly all the way to Orange County.
28: The reason the reservoir had been drained is because LADWP took nearly a year to fix a small tear in a tarp that covered the surface of the reservoir.
26: This is the indictment of not just Karen Bass, not just Denise Quinones, but the city of Los Angeles. When you talk about the water main break that flooded Sunset Boulevard for over a week and a half, you talk about the San Ynez Reservoir that was empty because of deferred maintenance. For as much as we blast PG&E and SoCal Edison for their deferred maintenance, the deferred maintenance of the LADWP has been an absolute disaster, and that one's on the city. It is a city-run department, and that means Karen Bass and Eric Garcetti before her and Antonio Villaraigosa before him are all to blame for nobody giving a damn about our infrastructure in this city.
27: Nope, and it's also a testament as to how nothing can get done in the state in a timely manner. Whether it is the bullet train, whether it is the people mover at LAX, or trying to fix a tear in a sheet at the reservoir. We cannot do anything quickly in this state.
26: Nope.
28: That's it. Because LADWP failed to do their normal inspections, the tear had grown to an unmanageable size and the work had to be outsourced. They dragged their heels for months, leaving us bone dry throughout the entire 2024 fire season. Even with the
26: That thing was dry. There was no water in that reservoir for a year and a half.
28: Fire breaking out at the reservoir in November before the Palisades fire, that wasn't enough of a warning shot for them.
26: I didn't even know that one, that there was a fire that broke out in November of 2024 right next to the empty San Ynez Reservoir.
27: And they learned nothing.
28: On January 8th, the second day of the Palisades fire, LADWP frantically emailed the tarp repair vendor saying, in light of recent events, we'd like to prioritize getting this fixed ASAP. Oh, but the story gets even worse. We actually have two reservoirs in the Palisades, and LADWP had drained both of them.
27: Oh, come on.
26: It's worth bringing this stuff up again as we have to make this impossible decision between Bass and Nithia, and there's no good choice. And I totally agree with the people that want to leave it blank or fill in both bubbles because there is no good choice. But Karen Bass's incompetence has cost lives.
28: The Chautauqua Reservoir is right up the street from me, and that one has been offline for 13 years because LADWP let the concrete cover fall into disrepair.
26: We had two reservoirs in an area that's known to catch fire, and both of them were empty. One of them has been empty for 13 years. Nobody running this city gives a damn about the basics.
27: At what point do you get to criminal level negligence?
26: Well, that's what the lawsuit that Spencer Pratt and people like Karen Bass's brother are definitely going to try to prove in court, that this is a criminal level of negligence that goes back years and years and years. But the people in charge are still the people in charge right now, and they could have done. We know how dangerous fires are. We know how common they are. They always talk about it's an all-year fire season, and are we prepared? Not even a little bit.
28: This is just what they do. As you look around LA and you see a new water main break every other day, flooding businesses, destroying the roads, our neglected infrastructure is absolutely crumbling all around us.
26: I hate to even say it because I don't want to put it out into the ether. I'm going to knock on wood preemptively. What the hell is going to happen with the people that we have in charge if, God forbid, an earthquake happens, which we haven't had a major one in over 30 years.
27: If there is a massive earthquake, if there is the big one, with these people in charge, you are on your own. You're on your own. Because what's going to happen is there's going to be fires all over the place because you're going to have gas lines break. You're going to have infrastructure go down, including freeways. Don't forget the 10 freeway collapse during the Northridge quake. So you're going to be stuck. You're going to be dealing with fires, maybe floods, and you're not going to have any help from the government. So it's probably a good idea to start thinking about that ahead of time, because what they do when they screw up is instead of trying to figure out what the point of failure was and fixing it so it doesn't happen again, they just doctor up the after-action reports to take the heat off themselves. So it's not as if they ever learn anything. So they don't get better over time. They get worse.
26: Johnny, we're just getting started. There's a lot more to this video, including plenty of indictments against Janice Quinones, who was an executive at PG&E that Karen Bass hired to run the LADWP at double what the last person got, $750,000 a year, that as soon as the DWP got sued by Spencer Pratt and the victims of the Palisades, fled for Puerto Rico.
24: You and California have so much in common. For one, you're both broke. Stick around, and after the break, John and Randy might just fix one of those. It's the Fix California Hour replay.
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21: 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This guy knows his stuff. So make sure you watch it this weekend. And if you've already seen it, watch it again. Hit the like button. Leave a comment. 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
2: A new poll says Steve Hilton is gaining on Javier Becerra. Jason Campadonia has more.
3: A new poll says Becerra's lead over his Republican challenger, Steve Hilton, is shrinking. The poll surveyed about 1,000 voters in California and was commissioned by the Hilton campaign. The poll says that Becerra is getting about 45% support compared with Hilton's 40%. The poll also shows that nearly 1 in 7 voters are still undecided, with just weeks until the November 3rd election.
2: Verity, a thriller starring Anne Hathaway and Dakota Johnson, opened with over $32 million to lead all films in North America. The Niners remained undefeated, defeating the Broncos at home this afternoon, 24-14. The Chargers, on the other hand, are still winless after falling in Seattle to the Seahawks, 30-23. And the Rams rallied to win in Philly over the Eagles, 24-20. Those are the headlines. I'm Bill Herenda.
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21: Spencer Pratt put out a video last night going after Karen Bass, Janice Quinones, the City of L.A., and the LADWP for the ridiculous solution of leaving the Santa Ynez Reservoir empty yet again, but having a rubber pipe that's going through all the brush. 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
1: Here you are.
2: Was celebrated as Girl Boss of the Year despite leaving all of us to burn without water when we needed.
1: When she fled to Puerto Rico, the LA City Council had a whole bunch of proclamations and honors, and Imelda Padilla, my city council person, talked about what an inspiration she was.
3: Broken windy theory.
1: What exactly was Janice's big accomplishment outside of the biggest failure that we've ever seen by the LADWP?
4: Anytime someone is presented to you as a girl boss, run for the hills. Because what they mean by girl boss is someone who thinks you can kill your kids as long as you have a doctor's note.
1: Or somebody that fires the police chief just because they think they can.
5: Like, don't waste our time. We have a whole city to run.
1: Oh, Shangy.
2: At most. After we filed our lawsuit against LADWP and the city of LA for their negligence.
1: And by the way, the city and the state have repeatedly tried to get that case dismissed, and every single time the judge says, no, it is going forward. No, it is going forward. And remember, some of the plaintiffs include Spencer Pratt, many victims of the Palisades, and this is true, Karen Bass's brother, whose Malibu home burned down in the fire.
4: I feel like there's more to that story than meets the eye, and I would love to hear his story.
1: I would love to hear a lot of stories from him.
2: As soon as the judge approved the suit to proceed, Janice fled to Puerto Rico with a bag full of money. You can't make...
1: Maybe she was just missing the mofongo.
2: But it gets even...
1: I had to bleep that. I had to download this video, put it into my editor, add the bleep. There's one other one coming up. But I wanted to make sure, because the information is so important that Spencer Pratt is putting out there, that we didn't wait to do this on an accountability podcast. You need to hear this today.
2: Been worse. Right now, we're in the middle of fire season, and our reservoirs are still empty.
1: Yep. Here we are, the hottest week of the year. We had a fire breakout in the Sepulveda Pass this week, and we still don't have a working reservoir in the area.
4: And again, go back to a point I made at the beginning of the show. If you learn nothing from your failures, you repeat them over and over and over again. We are no better off today than we were before the fires that burned down the Palisades.
2: They drained the San Ynez Reservoir again because the tarp that they repaired had to be replaced entirely. And since we're moving at Karen speed, we've been without water for another year with no end in sight. And what was their brilliant idea to get around this? Running a rubber hose through 6 miles of flammable brush all the way from Topanga, full of kinks and bends, with one fire nearly melting this thing already.
1: This is the plan. These are the people that we have in charge of the city.
4: These people are so stupid.
1: We're the ones that put them in there. Well, not we, but the electorate of Los Angeles put these people in charge. Karen Bass, every single appointment she has made has been a complete disaster. Whether you want to talk about her deputy mayor of public safety that had to get fired for calling in a bomb threat, whether you want to talk about Janice Quiñones having no response whatsoever for no water going through the fire hydrants, or whether you want to talk about Dr. Valicia Adams-Kellum, Karen Bass's handpicked head of LASA that had to resign in shame for crookedly wiring money from LASA to her husband's nonprofit. Every appointment Karen Bass has made has been a disaster.
2: This janky is truly something out of a dystopian nightmare.
1: That was the other bleep.
4: You caught them both.
2: We are genuinely being led by the dumbest people on earth. They pay themselves exorbitant salaries on your dime. They give each other awards. They leave us to burn. And when everything breaks bad, they just sail off into sunset and enjoy their riches. If you ever wonder why I always say Karen Bass is on the hook for the Palisades fire, this is what I'm talking about. I know for a lot of people, it's confusing. What does he mean? Does he seriously think Karen Bass took a road flare into the hills and set them on fire?
1: Okay, that video that he put in there is obviously AI generated, but it is hilarious.
4: I love it.
1: It showed Karen Bass just with fireworks lighting the Palisades on fire for all of our radio listeners.
2: No, but Karen ignored her fire chief's warnings. She slashed the fire department budget. They never cleared.
1: Wait, I thought that was misinformation too.
4: Oh, that's

0: that they claim.
1: In fact, Fox 11 got on the media no-no list from Karen Bass. This was in a report because that's where Kristen Crowley admitted that the budget was cut and that led to the problems.
0: Who was it? Was it the LA Times or was it Spectrum that did a fact check and said, oh, no, she never cut the budget at all?
2: Flammable brush off city-owned lots. Her LADW.
1: What's so funny is, and this is something that I didn't notice till I watched this video this morning, is the stupid rubber hose going from Topanga to the Palisades in case there is another fire is going through all the brush that they still did not clear. So it's just sitting on top of a bunch of fuel.
2: P chief drained our reservoirs, and now this is her damn fix. Karen will pay. Right now, there are over 4,000 homes in the Palisades that don't even have permits to rebuild yet because they can't afford to. They canceled our insurance.
1: You know, there's a story that we had in the news yesterday. We didn't get to it. But victims of the Dixie Fire, which is another fire caused by Pacific Gas and Electric, PG&E, they had a temporary ordinance by the people in their county that they could live on an RV or a trailer on top of their burned out lot while they're trying to rebuild their home. And this fire was over 5 years ago. The ordinance has expired, so now they have to leave because they still can't rebuild their home.
0: No, and I bet you if push comes to shove and you wanted an explanation as to why they haven't filled the reservoirs with water and why they have this hose, the answer is, well, there's nothing left to burn down, so what does it matter?
2: We have to spend $1 million just to bring our foundation up to ridiculous new codes. And until Karen settles this lawsuit, we are stuck and running out of time. But she doesn't care about the victims. She won't do anything for us. Don't let this reptile fool you. She's completely abandoned us, and she'll do the same to you. She's spending...
1: She abandoned Boyle Heights.
0: So did Gavin Newsom.
2: Millions of your money on a big time law firm, Munger and Tolles, just to fight us in court. Now you may be.
1: That's right. Karen Bass is spending our taxpayer dollars to hire high priced lawyers to defend the city in this lawsuit when the city employs a city attorney's office full of plenty of attorneys.
0: Okay. Why isn't the city attorney's office dealing with this?
1: It happens all the time. The homeless lawsuit that with Judge Carter. The city, instead of using the city attorney's office, hires high-priced law firms that bill you for every single phone call and text message. That when you talk about all the money that this city pays out in liability, you have to wonder how much did this city pay out in non-LA city law firms getting big checks to represent us in failures.
0: That reptile likes to spend a lot of money.
2: Asking, doesn't the city have attorneys already on payroll? Of course they do. They have tons of them, over 500 of them. But nope, Karen will spare no expense to fight fire victims and make us bleed in court. All the while, she blames climate change and hurricane force winds that never existed, anything but take responsibility for the crumbling ruins she created. You see it all around you, though. Water mains bursting, warehouses burning for weeks, roads crumbling, our infrastructure is falling apart. The Pacific Palisades is one of the most affluent and resourceful communities on Earth, and look what happened to us. How do you think you'll do when the disaster hits you?
1: I thought we had to play that whole video because that was pretty damn powerful from Spencer Pratt.
0: It's a damn shame that we don't have him as an option on the November ballot. Because at a minimum, and certainly the odds would be stacked against him to win the election, he would be a heavy, heavy, heavy underdog. However, he would humiliate Karen Bass in the campaign every single day. And no one deserves that more than her.
1: The fact that we have as the choice in November, and I say November, but the ballots come out in just a few weeks, is between Karen Bass, who burned down major parts of the city, who's been a complete disaster for 4 years. We either re-up with her or we go in with Nithia, who's even crazier and will probably be just as incompetent. Makes me only want to do one thing. Move out of the city of Los Angeles. If I cannot vote for someone to change this, I gotta vote with my feet.
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0: If you want to watch us perform the show live, go to johnnydontlike.com and click that like button when you're there. It really helps us out a lot. Let's go to Sean in San Francisco. Sean, hello.
22: Hey, I just wanted to bring up the fact of you're talking about the Palisades fire. My family's home and business was destroyed during the Valley Fire in August of 2015. The IRS then fined my parents for not rebuilding and using their insurance settlement quick enough because plans weren't being approved by the County of Lake in a timely manner. So they had to pay a huge fine to the federal government and the state of California fined them $155,000.
0: I'm telling you, and I know no one wants to hear this because the impulse is to stay and fight, particularly for property that you own. And if it's a property that you really love, you want to rebuild, you want to bring your family back, you want to go back to life as normal. If I were a fire victim and my home burned down, knowing what I know about what kind of never-ending nightmare everyone involved is going to put you through, there's no way in hell I would stick around and do that. Because your insurance company is not there to help you. Your city government is not there to help you. The IRS is not there to help you. No one there exists to help you. They're all fighting for their own slice of the pie and their own self-interest, and you are on your own. All right. Thank you for the call, sir.
22: Thanks.
0: All right. Let's get an update on Boyle Heights.
1: Katie?
2: You can smell it right here.
1: The warehouse storage facility Lineage is suing the solar panel company and the contractor that started the fire for burning down their warehouse and stinking up Boyle Heights all summer. For more, here is CBS LA.
8: Tonight, Lineage Logistics filing a lawsuit against the owners of the solar panels at the center of the fire in Boyle Heights that created a major environmental disaster.
21: CBS LA assignment editor Mike Rogers at the desk. Now, Mike, this suit contains very specific allegations of what was happening on the roof before the fire.
23: Yeah, you know, and it's the first time, Pat, we are getting allegations from Lineage against the solar power company.
1: It's also the first time in months anyone has mentioned the solar panel company and the contractor that was trying to replug in solar panels that burned in 2024 that started this fire that burned down the warehouse that led to the disaster.
0: How much do you want to bet? And this is just my theory, just an opinion that I happen to have. How much do you want to bet that the company Lineage that operates the cold storage facility has a much larger insurance policy than the company that owns the solar panels, and that's why everyone has decided to go after them?
1: It's a possibility. My theory has always been Karen Bass can boogeyman cold storage facility all she wants, but if she starts saying we don't want solar panel farms near schools, well, I got a good update for you. There's a plenty of solar panel farms in the parking lot of your kid's school.
23: Lineage has said they've been focused on the cleanup efforts now that that's done, and this lawsuit has been...
1: And apparently in a Fox 11 report, it still stinks down there.
0: Oh, God.
23: File that's focused on the solar panels. I want to show you the video because remember, we told you that that's where the fire started on the roof. We were there right before this massive fire broke out. And we had also told you, if you remember, it's not the first time the solar panels had caught fire. Now, the solar panels are managed by a company called Altus. Altus, at Lineage's request, according to the lawsuit, hired another company called Pierce to come in and do the work on the solar panels. Now, prior to the fire, according to the suit, these solar panels were de-energized and not going through it.
1: That's because there was a fire that started 2 years ago.
23: Lineage alleges they told Altus and Pierce that Lineage wanted to be a part of the testing process before those solar panels were turned back on. Lineage alleges that those two companies turned the power back on anyway without letting Lineage inspect them ahead of time. That is happening on the day of the fire. Now, I want to show you some of the photos here that were in the lawsuit. These ones in particular where Lineage alleges the wiring for the solar panels were in poor condition.
1: It looks like the wire was eaten by giant rats.
0: And by the way, if it still stinks down there, that may never go away.
1: Yep.
23: You can see some tape on one part of the wire. You can see an exposed wire on the other.
1: Wait, they're putting duct tape on the wires? What is this, a radio station?
23: Side there, Lineage also alleges they used incorrect connectors, saying that the companies that were maintaining the solar panels didn't have the right connectors from cable to cable, and they used jumpers to make it work. And in that photo, they allege they used several different models of jumpers.
1: This looks like there was an old website where everyone used to fix things with duct tape called thereifixedit.com of epic kludges. This is what this looks like, an epic kludge.
0: You know what this is? This is a different version of what Newsom wants in Sacramento. where in Sacramento, we know that the public utilities start so many fires. He wants to take the heat off of the people who started the fire and put it on people who didn't start the fire. We know that it was the solar panel company that started this fire, but we want to take the blame off of them and blame Lineage,
23: which they say greatly increased the fire risk. Furthermore, in this next photo you're going to see, Lineage says that the companies knew that there were faults in the electrical system. Lineage alleges that all of those yellow dots were notified faults in the electrical system on those solar panels. That red box, Lineage alleges, is where the fire started. Now, we did reach out to Altus and Pierce. Here is the comment from Altus saying, Lineage's statement is riddled with misinformation and a blatant attempt to deflect blame for their role in this matter.
1: Wait, isn't Lineage the victim? They didn't start the fire. Their warehouse burned down because of the solar panel farm. It's the strangest story.
0: Have you noticed a theme in the news that we cover here in California where down is up, up is down, right is wrong, left is right?
1: Well, yes, I have.
3: Fixing California won't happen overnight.
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27: With just 30 days to go until the midterm elections, President Trump is urging supporters to vote like he's on the ballot. Trump made the remark at a rally in Ohio last night, where he turned out to support Republican Senator John Husted's re-election bid. Husted is locked in a tight race against former Senator Sherrod Brown. In a speech, Trump claimed if Democrats gain power, they would give the country the worst inflation in U.S. history. Officials believe the Fly Dubai co-pilot accused of stabbing his captain and trying to seize control of an Israel-bound plane acted alone. NBC News reports U.S. officials briefed on the investigation and a former Israeli security official say the accused was a lone actor. The U.S. officials stress that the investigation into Wednesday's mid-air attack is still in its early stages. Emirati authorities who are leading the investigation said Saturday the co-pilot attacked the captain with a crash axe in an attempted terrorist attack. Senator John Kennedy says he's considering running for president in 2028. The Louisiana Republican made the comment on NBC's Meet the Press.
28: My plans right now are to run for re-election. But as I've said before, if I don't think I can be effective in the Senate anymore, I would consider it.
27: When asked about the possibility of running against Vice President J.D. Vance, Kennedy said he wouldn't talk about another potential candidate, saying he's just not there yet. The Brewers rallied for a walk-off 4-3 win over the Padres in Game 2 of the NLDS from American Family Field. Jackson Churio ended the game in the bottom of the ninth after hitting a two-run single. Brewers outfielder Christian Yelich.
29: Pass, some walks, caused a
6: causing some havoc on the bases, who knows. But once Jack got up there, like, I felt really good about it. You know, I knew he was going to hit something hard. And, you know, luckily it just got by him. And what a win.
27: Trevor McGill picked up the win for the Brewers. Milwaukee now leads the best of five series 2-0 and will visit San Diego for Game 3 on Tuesday. I'm Rob Martier.
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11: California apparently saying no to unlicensed fights between humans and robots. Rich Cassone explains.
12: Robot Entertainment Combat, a company that recently hosted a viral fight between a Terminator-style robot and a human, says they've received a cease and desist letter from the California State Athletic Commission. In a post on X, the company posted a letter it claims it received from California State Athletic Commission Executive Officer Andy Foster ordering the company to stop holding and promoting fights involving humans. The letter says it's a misdemeanor to hold unlicensed fights involving humans. Penalties for holding unlicensed fights in California could include fines up to $1,000 and a year in jail.
11: The manhunt continues for the shooter who killed two people during a party at a strip mall near Cal State Northridge on Friday night. And an Amber Alert has been canceled after a three-year-old girl who was reportedly abducted during a carjacking in South Los Angeles on Saturday night was found safe. That's the latest. I'm Mark Mayfield.
3: 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Now.
13: South LA 110 northbound at Century Boulevard. An accident on the right shoulder. You'll see slower traffic from Imperial. And in Pomona on the 71 southbound at Mission, an accident has the carpool lane blocked. Slower traffic from Holt Avenue. Long Beach, 405 northbound at the 710, a stall in the right shoulder. And in Sylmar on the 210 eastbound at Hubbard Street, a stall has the carpool lane blocked.
3: Meanwhile, in California.
1: Doesn't get more California than this. A Winnetka area childcare facility is still allowed to operate even though two kids tested positive for meth.
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0: Susan Shelley of the Howard Jarvis Taxpayers Association joins us to discuss Prop 43, the Local Taxpayer Protection Act.
1: Come by, say hi, and say no to more taxes.
0: And yes on 43.
1: And yes to great food, good vibes, and a fun afternoon by the water. 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
0: I'm Rabbi Michael Barclay, and welcome to the Rabbi's Table, a place of dialogue, not debate, a place where we can disagree without being disagreeable, a place where we can maybe even have a little bit of dialogue and even argumentative dialogue, but still understand each other, like sitting at any table. So I invite you to sit back, have some coffee, kombucha, some wine, some pastries, some vodka, whatever it is, as we have a very special guest today. Marissa Streit is the CEO of PragerU. And PragerU, if you don't know, is an online education and advocacy media organization. It's had over 7 billion views. And it was founded by Alan Estrin and Dennis Prager. Marissa Streit has been the CEO for a while and has really taken a major leadership role, even more than she had since Dennis's accident in November, I think it was, of 24. So, Marissa, thank you so much for coming to sit at the Rabbi's Table. The idea of just sitting down, relaxing like a Revitish, and to have some fun and some honest dialogue. So thank you so much for being here. I really appreciate it.
31: It's my pleasure. I feel like the 11th commandment is never say no to a rabbi. So I try as much as I can
0: hold you to that. Before we even start anything, you know, it's our tradition in Judaism that sometimes when someone is sick or injured, we dedicate learning, we dedicate dialogue. And so with your permission, your blessing, actually, I'd like to dedicate the next time that we spent together for the healing of Shmuel Nechemia ben Hinda of Dennis Prager.
2: So they may receive a full and complete healing of his guf and neshama, of his body and of his soul, if that's okay with you. And you're nodding, so I guess that's okay.
31: I would say amen, and thank you for the prayers and the blessings. And I know many of your listeners probably have been praying for Dennis, and just I would say I believe it's working. I do believe it's working. He's doing relatively well.
2: So I'm going to, before we end this little introduction, one very quick topic. Thousands of videos. If you had one person right now and they said, pick one video, one topic I should listen to or watch on PragerU, real quickly, what is it?
31: Okay, that's a very, very tough question because we have thousands of videos and they're for different ages and for different walks of life. And the whole point of it is that everybody loves something different. It's like saying, like, if you could eat only one dessert the rest of your life, it makes it a little challenging. But I would say that if you really want to understand Dennis Prager's philosophy, there is a 5-minute video about the American Trinity. And I think it's at the core, his unique idea of why America is prosperous. So I would recommend the American Trinity.
2: So we're going to come back. We're going to come back and talk a little bit more. I would actually pick a different one. We'll talk right about that in a second as we come back to the Rabbi's Table with Marissa Streit, the CEO of PragerU.
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2: We're back here at the Rabbi's Table with Marissa Streit, the CEO of PragerU and an amazing woman in a lot of ways, which we're going to explore. Marissa, you just made the comment that you would suggest a video about from PragerU about patriotism. It's interesting. I would actually have suggested one for any age of the many videos that you have, one on the nature of good and evil, of which you have many. I think that is a big problem in our world. And we'll talk more about that in a little bit, especially in the podcast section about good and evil and education. I actually think that the biggest failure that our education system has right now is we're not teaching about good and evil in public schools. What do you think is the biggest failure that's being taught or not being taught today?
31: You know, I think when we removed the Ten Commandments out of America's schools, we did something incredibly dangerous, and we removed half of the ethos of what America is. America is founded on two major ideas and ideology. One is the Athens component, which is civics and the represented government that we have here. And the other part of it is Jerusalem, and that is the Judeo-Christian moral values that informed our society in order for us to have a covenant where we can actually function and trust each other. And the trust and the function that comes from this covenant is directly related to why we can have the freedoms that we have. Because if you have mayhem and you have freedom, then it's complete chaos. But if you have a covenant and an understanding of a moral code of how we treat one another, and that is what the founders understood and borrowed from Jerusalem. They actually borrowed it from the Hebrew Bible, from the Torah. They studied those 600 years when the Israelites were living in the land of Canaan and had that represented government, but they also had the covenant amongst each other that was based again on those Ten Commandments. The moment we removed teaching, values, virtues, these concept of Judeo-Christian values that have created the trust in our society, that covenant that I keep repeating, the moment we took that out was the moment that everything started falling apart, because people stopped trusting each other, they stopped behaving properly, and they stopped looking at the world from the lens of morality. You see, the Ten Commandments and the Judeo-Christian values that informed the founders were what informed the thinking of morality being the first contemplation when making decisions, not just freedom, not just liberty, not just a civil code, but actually morality. If we don't teach kids to be virtuous and moral, they end up growing into an immoral world. And that is
2: that's morals are subjective. I agree with you on the issue of the covenant. And certainly our Kramer's, I did a whole episode on the American, the Jewish roots of America. But morals and values are cultural. And we're going to talk a little bit later about a very different set of morals and values in the Islamic world and what the Quran and the Hadiths taught. PragerU is educating in a different way than just morals, because those can be situational. Values are different. They are cultural. The values of different indigenous tribes are different than the values of other indigenous tribes even. But what do you think the one thing that you can see? What I love about what you do is, my opinion is, PragerU tries to teach the difference between good and evil.
31: Well, if you say that good and evil is subjective, because that's essentially a moral argument, then what is good and what is evil? Why would you claim, for example, that Hamas are the bad guys, if you're saying, well, in some places, in some cultures, they believe that that Hamas are the good guys?
2: I think that's I think that's part of the challenge we have. I think one of the biggest challenges we have right now is that Americans are not recognizing that what we consider the values of good and evil are what they are considering. They have a whole different value system, and we don't even recognize it. I believe we think we need to understand it. We need to understand that. And we'll come in more. I want to deal with this more later in the show, but we need to understand what Islamic values are and that they are not consistent with ours at all, and make a choice.
31: Well, I think that before we understand Islamic values, we need to be able to articulate our own values, because one of the reasons why we can't even articulate what is good and evil is because we are not willing to stand for where our values come from. And so if we just say that what is moral and what is good and what is true is completely subjective and anybody can come up with whatever it is that they want, then you leave an entire vacuum where an educational institution can come in and start teaching our own kids that, in their opinion, what is moral and what is true is in fact true, because some cultures believe in that. And my point is, the founders of this country, even though they were so young, it's shocking that they had this understanding. They realized that morality needs to come from somewhere and needs to be defined in advance of building a covenant between people. Because interpretation, then anything can come in and be what is moral.
2: Look, you know me well enough to know I live my life by Torah. So I accept that covenant, and I believe it's a permanent covenant. And part of, I think, that our job as educators, whether you're an educator like you or a rabbi, is to help people understand the value of that covenant. I think PragerU is doing an amazing job and has been doing an amazing job at trying to do that and to try and teach the value of things. But moving on just a little bit, you guys have 7 billion or more views at this point. How many views at this point?
31: Yeah, well, last year, 28 million unique visitors visited PragerU's website. And cumulatively, we're probably at close to 9 billion maybe at this point. On social media. Yeah.
2: Has PragerU ever thought about it? a number of things. Let's start with some simple things. Have you ever thought about expanding into college accreditation?
31: So because we believe that the entire education industrial complex is at the mercy of Marxists and leftists and is not, in fact, pursuing truth, we are very much reluctant to be under their wing, because we know that in order to get accredited, you have to abide by their philosophy, rules, and regulations. And I'll give you a perfect example. Years ago, when it came to the COVID lockdowns, if you're an educational institution that didn't abide by the COVID lockdowns, you would lose your accreditation, or you would lose your standing. Another example is
2: I knew that they would lose their funding. They actually would lose their standing as well, the WASP accreditation?
31: You know of medical practitioners and doctors that
2: were.
31: Right.
2: I didn't know that colleges were losing accreditation if they wanted to do that as well, not just funding.
31: It's across the board. In order to get accredited, right, you have to follow their rules. So you follow their rules, you get the piece of paper and the accreditation. In order to pursue the accreditation, you have to basically abide by their standards. And so The whole point of PragerU is to give an alternative perspective to the education industrial complex. But if we pursue accreditation and essentially get knighted by them, then we are still obeying the king. And we don't want to be in that situation. And we frankly don't need them. But, you know, Rabbi, you just mentioned the millions of people who watch our content. We are more influential than most universities out there just by sheer numbers and the fact that we create content for every single age, not necessarily just for a 4-year time. So it's not worth it for us to say, okay, we will be teaching what the institutions want us to teach when it comes to the issue of global warming and et cetera. No, so that's why we don't do it.
2: I'm so grateful we're tussling like as we'll literally use preview. We're coming up to a hard break shortly. I have a very quick question. Last week I spoke with Andrew Colbert. We had him on the show. We talked about TPUSA. I actually brought up the idea that they should have a TPUSA Jewish version. Very quickly in the next 15 seconds, because that's all we really have. Have you ever thought about doing something like a TPUSA school, but through PragerU for elementary through high school kids?
31: We love our friends at TPUSA so much. I talk to Erica regularly and we partner with them. They use our educational content. And so, and it's the same as it was with Charlie Kirk. We don't compete with our friends. We try to make sure that we support our friends and give them the scaffolding so they can be successful and that we can be successful in the domain that we know how to manage.
2: Well, I certainly want to suggest that you guys do something as a partnership together, because you're both amazing organizations. I want to talk more about those organizations and more about education and life with Marissa Strike, the CEO of PragerU, in just a moment when we're back here at the Rabbi's Table.

0: 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I hope you'll join us at The Rabbi's Table. 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
10: Did you really think he was going to stay quiet?
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0: So we're here with Marissa Stripe, the CEO of PragerU, this amazing online educational resource, facility, organization, whatever it should be called. As I said to you, Marissa, it certainly helped when my children are a little younger, a little smaller. I need to talk about with you about something that you may or may not be aware of that's happened this week, but that I've been writing articles about since the spring and was kind of ignored. You're an educator. You're an alternative to public school education in many ways. Or an additive to public school education, however you want to view it. But we need to talk for a moment, because we're both in California as well, about what happened to the state this past week. So I don't know how familiar you are with AB 2017. Okay, I'm assuming you're pretty familiar with it. Okay, for those who don't know, it was a bill proposed by Matt Haney in San Francisco, the past California legislature, making two Islamic religious holidays into the California state calendar. And there are no religious holidays in the California calendars at this point. Christmas is actually not a religious holiday. It was established by President Grant as a federal holiday for family gathering. It has nothing to do with religion. And there is no religious holiday in the state of California. Rosh Hashanah, Good Friday, Ash Wednesday, these are not holidays. And they passed this legislature right down party lines with their supermajority. The two holidays will be now part of the calendar. And this week, presidential candidate to be Gavin Newsom, who has been raising money forever, right? Because he wants to be president, decided to, I guess, embrace the DSA, and he signed off on this bill. It is now, he signed on September 28th. It is now going to be part of the California calendar. How familiar are I don't know if are you I don't want to are you familiar with the what the holidays are and what they literally mean?
12: I mean, I'm definitely not an expert on Islam, but
0: let me tell you the two holidays that are now part of the California calendar. Let's remember that in California, in any state, when you're studying a holiday, when the holiday happens, all the schools have to learn the week before. The week before Memorial Day is all dedicated to Memorial Day, right? The week before President's Day is dedicated to Washington Lincoln. These two holidays, one is Eid al-Fitr, which is a celebration of the month of victories of Ramadan and military victories, that holiday. The other one is called Eid al-Adha. It is a holiday called the Feast of Sacrifices. Every year, 50 million animals die on that one day. And the other part that's less publicized is that it's also a commandment that they should throw stones or pebbles at a wall to practice stoning Satan and his helpers, i.e. infidels, i.e. you and I. These two holidays are now part of, as of this week, the California calendar. What do we do?
12: We need to do what one should do when they know that their country is being invaded. Rabbi, America is being invaded.
0: Agreed.
12: We have seen Europe. We have seen what has happened in the UK. Europe has been invaded. They sat there idly by while they gave their entire country away. And I'm not even sure that Europe can ever be saved. There's probably no turning back. And so now that the Islamists have conquered Europe, where else do you think they're going to go? You know, they're trying to attack Israel, which is the Iron Dome of the West. They know that once they hope that once they can conquer Israel, the next step is going to be to conquer the United States of America. But they're not going to wait around because at least Israel is bothering to fight back. They know what's at stake. Americans are so busy complaining about whether their iced coffee is going to be in their hand during an interview, or whether they're going to get their next luxury, or frankly, there are a lot of things to complain about and legitimate things to complain about. But the biggest thing to pay attention to is the fact that we're being invaded by Islamists. And the thing is, they're smart because they know that they're not going to do it overnight. And so they're doing it slowly, but now they're ramping up because we're standing idly by allowing them to do it, given that we're so afraid of PC culture and we believe in tolerance and multiculturalism, which, by the way, is a huge part of America's curriculum. In California, there is a larger focus on teaching ethnic studies than teaching American civics. We're essentially teaching young Americans almost nothing about the founding of America. If we are teaching them about the founding of America, most history classes in California, and you can look it up and check me, most American history classes in California teach about the founders being complete hypocrites and all of the negative things that America has done to the world via colonization, etc. Meanwhile,
0: Marissa, last year I got a phone call from a student at a local high school who said, Rabbi, I need your help. I had to get involved with the school is teaching AP US history. And in AP US history, which I took long ago when I was in high school, they're now teaching, this teacher was teaching about the colonialism of Israel. Mm-hmm. What that has to do with US history is beyond me, but it's part of the colonial period.
12: Yes, I'll tell you exactly what it has to do with Israel. I'll tell you exactly. And this is what, if you have parents listening to this, you need to understand this is incredibly important. The bogus claim that Israel is colonialist is absurd, right? Because obviously the indigenous people to the homeland are the Jews, right? You have all of this evidence from King David and on. And so why propagate the idea that colonialization is considered a horrible thing? And why is it associated with the Free Palestine movement? Because the next step is to go after America and to say that America colonized the world. You see, it's much easier to scapegoat the Jew and to scapegoat Israel and create an entire movement around the hatred of Israel, and then just take the same lessons and the same energy and apply it to the United States of America. Every single one of the things that the Free Palestine movement in our classrooms and online is claiming Israel is doing is something that they could easily superimpose onto America in order to create hatred towards our country while we're being invaded by the Islamists. And ethnic studies, by the way, the curriculum, which I've looked into deeply, completely highlights the entire plan. The paradigm of the oppressor versus the oppressed, the concept of colonization, the concept that it's okay to terrorize in the name of doing something good, the concept that adultism is a bad thing and adults should not be educating their own children, but the government should be educating, et cetera.
0: So are you trying, because I want to keep things very clear and cogent so we can move into a lot of different things. I want to make sure I'm clear on what you're saying. You're suggesting, and I think it's a good suggestion personally, that the neo-Marxist agenda is being taught in schools as against Israel, so that it could, not because of Israel per se, as much as a preface to be able to say, see, that's what's going on in America as well, down with America. Is that really what you're saying on this?
12: That is 100% what I'm saying, because the big goal is not tiny little Israel on the other side of the planet. The big goal is the big country, the United States of America. And so you have the Red-Green Alliance combining, infiltrating into our education system, pushing mass migration into our country, and inculcating the idea that America needs to get reconquered, that America is a colonialist, horrible place that has robbed the entire world. They're starting with Israel in order to inculcate and brainwash this idea.
0: Okay, so let's. You have been an educator for much of your life, thank God. People are simple. People need directions. All of us. It's easy to get lost in the noise. What? And I like to pin down things just for one thing. What can people do right now to stop this so we do not have this being taught in the schools in this way? And we're going to come back to more of this later on, but what's the first step for people to do?
12: The first step is to take personal responsibility and teach our kids personal responsibility versus collective grievance, because it's all based on that. That's also the reason why the Jews are hated. But when I say personal responsibility, and I oftentimes become the most annoying teacher in the world or the most annoying mama bear in the world. And that is because I do basically what God has told us in the Hebrew Bible. And that is, I remind everybody that it's you who are responsible for your own surrounding and your own future. And so parents, if you're upset with what your child is learning in school, stop complaining and find an alternative for your children. You first fix your own home. You first get your house in order. You can do that. It is much more pragmatic than just complaining. And that is a very, very annoying answer. And I'm sure your audience is very upset with me right now. But rather than constantly complain about the entire larger system, there are a lot of resources out there where you can educate your kids about all of the, about the truth. I mean, PragerU has eliminated those excuses, which, you know, maybe that's why we get so much grief sometimes, but there is no more any excuse for why you can't raise a child who knows what is true.
0: I think you're not only accurate of that, I would also add that everyone needs to take the responsibility of educating their children personally in their home. And I recommend this to people. I believe that arguably the most important election that we need to win are school boards. And those neo-Marxists, they won them. We're asleep at the wheel. I personally recommend people go out and get involved in campaigns for the local school boards. I think that would make a difference. Would you agree with that concept?
12: Frankly, I'm even tougher than you. You've figured out I'm a pretty tough chick. If you don't vote in any of the elections, any of the local elections, the midterms, or the primaries. You're basically a lazy king. Okay, we get to be kings.
0: And because we're in a time frame, and not only are you lazy, you're a defeatist and you're hurting your own cause. So quit complaining and get involved. Agreed?
12: If you have time to go to Starbucks, you should have time to go vote. I'm sorry.
0: There you go. And we're going to come back with Marissa to talk more, not necessarily about voting, but about life in general. After we're going to come back to a podcast only segment and then the rest of the show with Marissa Streit, CEO of PragerU.

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1: KABC. Bernie Sanders is trying to breathe new life into the push to tax billionaires. Here's Jason Campidonia.
2: Sanders spoke to a raucous crowd who support taxing billionaires a percentage of their total wealth.
3: It is not easy running a campaign where you're going to be greatly outspent. But that is what you are doing, and the entire country is proud of what you're doing.
2: Sanders was the keynote speaker at the event.
3: That with all of their money and all of their power, the people united are going to beat them.
2: Recent polls show support for the effort sliding.
1: 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That's the latest. I'm Rick Mayfield.
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0: About a year ago, I upgraded my grilling game when I switched to the Solaire Infrared Grill. 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
4: We're back at the Rabbi's Table here with Marissa Stripe, the CEO of PragerU. And if you were only listening on radio, I want to recommend that you download the podcast because she reveals a lot of beautiful things about herself and what an amazing woman she really is in that podcast segment. Marissa, you're an educator, and we are in a challenging position right now. We were just talking a bit ago about this law that Newsom signed into it. How familiar are you, and I suspect you're extremely familiar, with the Sharia schools and jihadi communities that are going on in this nation right now?
5: Yeah. I mean, Texas is full on invaded. You have the epic cities, but also, you know, take a trip to Dallas. Yeah, you'll see. You can't recognize. I don't know where the Cowboys or the Christians are, but it does feel like there's just been a full invasion, both through mass immigration, as well as land purchases, school curriculum. And I think it's a matter of time before you're going to even see some of our AP and major exams force young Americans to study ethnic studies, which is essentially a code word for multiculturalism and anything but Americanism.
4: PragerU is an alternative, but it's not the only alternative. It can't be its own solo alternative. Mm-hmm. When you've got young kids, my kids are a little bit older. They got to go to school. They have, whether it's homeschool, independent study, et cetera. And by the way, I'm not sure if you're aware of this. A young person going to high school who wants to play an athletic team is not allowed to be homeschooled in California.
5: Mm-hmm.
4: Okay. I think, you know, my kids are exceptional competitive golfers, and they went from homeschooling into their high school because they wanted to play golf, and I want them to play golf. I want to be on the golf team. I don't know if you, were you aware that that's, you're not allowed to be homeschooled and on a team in California?
5: Yeah, I wasn't aware of it, but this issue is not going anywhere. Parental rights are disappearing. Every month I hear of a new type of parental right that has been taken away from us.
4: So PragerU is a great resource, right? Mm-hmm. But it can't be the only resource for these parents and these families. Where else, what else, how do we affect the public school world so it becomes a place of education as opposed to indoctrination into neo-Marxist values?
5: So I want to clarify what PragerU can do for parents. And whether you're homeschooling or you're able to school at home, which means you send your kid to whatever school it is, public, private, whatever school it is, you're able to actually teach the values and inoculate them against this collective grievance that I described, the ethnic studies, the anti-Americanism, the woke stuff, right? If you want to inoculate your child against it, you can go to PragerU. And what exactly do I mean by this? I recognize that we are very, very busy as parents and as teachers. So what PragerU has created is what I call the path of least resistance. You can go to the PragerU website and you

0: You can have everything you need. And within the next 5 years, I'm telling you, education in America is completely going to get transformed. It's going to be nothing like what you've seen so far because of AI, because of technology, because of what the parents are seeing with the school system being too big and too stuck to even grow. And so new educational vehicles are coming your way, including PragerU, where you can go and get your entire lesson plan, your entire lesson. You can teach everything you need for social studies, civics, learn how to read, American history, character development, economics. All of it is going to be available to you on PragerU. Much of it is already there. So what does that mean if you still have to send your kid to a public school? Rabbi, I hate to tell you this. There is no way of cleaning out the rot from America's public schools. There is no way of doing it. Now, can it help if you run for school board? Can you help if you try to push? Yes, I've spoken to hundreds and hundreds of parents who've made it onto school board. But then you have the other problem, which is the book publishers. And the book publishers are anti-America because—
1: And the teachers' unions.
0: And the teachers and the NGOs and the teacher trainings and what gives if teachers want to get certifications and get bumps in their raise, it is the entire educational industrial complex needs to be eviscerated. And so the only way for it to be eviscerated is to recognize that we are building an alternative economy to the education system. We need to start thinking about the inculcation of a child in a completely different way. Stop trying to fix what cannot be fixed because it's completely, completely broken and infected. It is not doable. The only way, if you truly want to take responsibility over raising your children, is to come up with an alternative. We have done this, Rabbi, with every industry in America. We were not happy with the commute of the taxis. We've seen Lyft and Ubers. The same thing needs to be done with education.
1: But I think I'm more hopeful for you. I'm more optimistic than you are. It has to do with faith. And I think, I do think there's something that we need to teach. So let's go back to the Sharia law, the jihadi communities for a moment. You made a comment, I'm not sure if it was in the radio part of the podcast part, but you made a comment about individual responsibility. You make that one of your highest values, true?
0: Yes.
1: In Judaism, in Christianity, in Buddhism, in pick the religion, the religion is about deepening the awareness of the participant and their relationship with divinity. In Judaism, deepening our relationship with God through the mitzvot and through Torah. In Christianity, through accepting Christ onto their heart. Okay. All these different traditions. That defines a religion more than any other single factor. Islam, and in Judaism, we do it in a kahal, we do it in a holy community, but it's about the individual being supported by the community. That is religion across the board. Islam is about the collective, and you are subservient to the collective. It is not about their relationship with Allah. It is about and I'm not talking about Muslims. I'm talking about Islamic philosophy, because each individual is different. Islam is about the collective. If you need to go kill yourself, but serve the group, we want you to go kill yourself. That's being seen in education, and they're educating their children. And that's being thrown into our educational system. So let me ask you a question. Just staying focused on the Sharia and the Islam. I would argue and have argued that Islam is not a religion, it's a political ideology. And we need to stop treating it like a religion. And as soon as we do, that will affect education and it will flow down. What are your thoughts on that? Is it an ideology? Is it a religion? How do we change that respect for religion, but stop, and should we stop, that being taught and that ideology being inculcated and into our children in schools?
0: I think people can call Islam a religion, or communism a religion, or environmentalism a religion, or they can call it a political agenda. It's basically synonymous, which is, it really ties into what I said to you in the beginning. And I know people really have a hard time when I say there are some value sets, ways of living that are superior to others. And whether you want to call the others a religion or a political agenda, it doesn't really matter. The founders warned us. They said, you can have civics and freedom, but you also need to fit, you need to pick your source of value sets. And your source of values, the sources of values that they chose are Judeo-Christian values. Now, the irony, as we talk about our schools, we have been so afraid to talk about Judeo-Christian values as what America should be teaching young Americans. So we created a vacuum and we don't teach where the values come from. So what is going to happen? Well, first it was communism and said, well, we are going to teach you where the values come from. And again, that is the same concept of collective. Usually collective also leads to collective grievance first until the collective has absolute power, which is why the Islamists and the communists, they constantly push this idea of collectivism because they know that the only inoculation against their collective ideology is in fact Judeo-Christian values. This is why the communists took over our schools, the Marxists took over our schools, and the first thing they did was to take out Judeo-Christian values. The only antidote to this collective mentality where you call it a religion or a political structure or what a socialism, communism, Islamism, all of these isms, they are all in opposition to Judeo-Christian values. Judeo-Christian values are about the power of the individual, individual responsibility, individual rights. All the others are on the other side, which is why the first thing when you attack America is to attack Judeo-Christian values. And if we who recognize where these values come from don't recognize that we actually have to defend these values because it doesn't feel politically correct, or it feels like separation of church and state, which is a conversation for another time because it's not even true. If we don't defend those values, it shouldn't surprise you that now they're going to teach Islam in our schools, because everything goes, all values goes, all issues go. It's multiculturalism. America doesn't have a set of values. America has one big nothingness but freedom. Freedom is not enough if you don't have the covenant and those values. And that is my original point when we opened this segment.
1: All right. So, Melissa, then a very quick question for you. Very quick question, because we are again coming up to the end of the show or the end of the segment. Do we censor them?
0: No, I don't believe in censorship.
1: Okay, so
0: but
1: they have a right.
0: If you don't want to censor, you got to start defending. Stop being politically correct.
1: That's
0: and
1: a
0: stop
1: great answer
0: about the defense.
1: That is a fabulous answer. You don't need to censor, but we do need to fight, don't we?
0: We're under attack. It's our responsibility as grown adults to defend our children.
1: I and you were doing such a great job of it, and I want to thank you for that, Melissa. Thank you for what you're doing for PragerU. Go to the YouTube channels of PragerU. Everyone who comes on this show, I ask a question. I think it's an important question for us to recognize, and it's hard. One word or one phrase, just one, that defines the soul of Marissa Stride.
0: Light.
1: That is so beautiful in so many ways. To be light and joyous, to bring light into the world, to all the light that you bring in, all the light you receive. Marissa, Hazaka Baruch, may you go be strong, may you be blessed, may you have all the aura, all the light you can have in your life, blessing you, your children, your family, PragerU, everything that you do, you are blessing to the world. And may you be blessed in that process. Thank you for sitting with this time, for sitting here at the Rabbi's Table. Again, people should check out PragerU. I thank you for the light you bring. Again, Chag Sameach, Hazaka Baruch. Thank you for who you are and the way you walk in the world.
0: Thank you.

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13: We're back at the rabbi's table for this last closing segment, having just spent some time with Marissa Stry talking about education and other things as well. But education is so important. You know, the concept that if you can get someone to understand something when they're young, they will be committed to it for their whole lives. I remember my friend and teacher, Rabbi Elijah Shulchet, of blessed memory, who died this past year, was also a teacher of Dennis Prager's. Rabbi Shulchet said, raise your children right, and when they rebel, they'll have a ham and cheese sandwich. It's not so bad. But there's a great story about what education and improper education can also cause. We are taught in the Talmud of this one great rabbi. He's called Acher, the other. And there's a wonderful historical fiction book about him called As a Driven Life. Acher was this great scholar, this great knowledgeable man. In fact, he knew so much, not just about theology, about Judeo values, but he knew about all the other things, the other topics. That he was called an Epicurus, an Epicurean. He knew about all of the secular loves and these distraction things, these things that take you away from looking at the spiritual truths. And ultimately, when he was confronted with paradise, four rabbis went to paradise. Only Rabbi Akiva came back whole. Acher, this other rabbi, became an apostate. He became an atheist, an Epicurus, an Epicurean. He totally rejected all the spiritual values he had experienced. We need to educate our young people. We need to educate ourselves in the traditional American values, as Marissa was phrasing it, in the values of Torah, of the covenant that has been given by God. If we do that, and we really get those values down, then Rabbi Schock was right. The worst mistake we're going to make will be very, very tiny. But if we try and educate, try and instruct our children in everything, in all the multiculturalism, diversity, ethnic studies, etc., we will lose everything. Rather than people becoming wise, they may know knowledge, but they will be fools. We need to educate in a way that creates wisdom. Our young people and our adults creating questions more than silly answers about this physicality. My prayer for all of us is that we remain true to education. We keep our eyes on the target, and that in so doing, we really bring light into this world. Chazak u'baruch, may be strong. May you be blessed. I'll see you next week here at the Rabbi's Table.
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6: The United States has removed all of its B-1 bombers from an air base in the United Kingdom following security concerns over a suspected terror plot. The Pentagon says about a dozen bombers stationed at RAF Fairford have returned to the U.S., but remain ready for combat missions. The move follows the arrest of six suspects accused of plotting an attack on the base, with U.K. officials saying there are strong indications Iran was involved. The attorney of the female victim in the sexual assault case at Cornell University is taking aim at the investigation into her alleged rape. Appearing on CNN's State of the Union, Thomas Giafra says her statement to police that she was raped did not appear in a report, adding that he believes there was a cover-up.
14: I'm not a person who believes in cover-ups, but in this case, I feel like there really was a cover-up. And I was surprised. I mean, thank goodness for whoever leaked this to the Times. We wouldn't have known what had happened.
6: Giafra says he believes that more than seven men were involved in the incident. The woman, identified only as Jane Doe, claims she was drugged and raped in 2024 by several members of a fraternity at the Ivy League school. Former FTC Chair Lina Khan is warning against letting artificial intelligence companies self-regulate. Appearing on ABC's This Week, Khan said self-regulation efforts have been proven a failure, adding it would be an enormous mistake to allow it.
15: We've seen just innumerable harms come from the unchecked domination of these big tech companies.
6: This comes after President Trump welcomed the heads of Anthropic, OpenAI, NVIDIA, and others to the White House amid fears growing over the rapid advancement of AI. Trump said the leaders agreed to self-police themselves, and House Speaker Mike Johnson pledged government oversight without overregulation. Verity is tops at the box office. The film starring Anne Hathaway earned over $32 million in its debut weekend. It also ranks as Hathaway's third number one opening of 2026 after The Devil Wears Prada 2 and The Odyssey. Resident Evil remained in second place with $12.5 million in its third weekend at domestic theaters. I'm Tammy Trujillo.
16: 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KABC.
17: Governor Newsom has rejected a bill that would have increased oversight of California's high-speed rail project. Here's Dina Kodiak.
18: It would have let the inspector general's office hire more staff and sign contracts under $1 million. The veto comes after a report found that the Rail Authority allowed nearly $600,000 in improper travel expenses for consultants, including luxury travel and nightclub visits. In his veto, Newsom said the IG's office should work with other state agencies to meet its needs through existing processes. The high-speed rail project is years behind schedule and over budget.
19: Cal Fire has launched a new app giving Californians real-time information about wildfires and other emergencies. That's Aware CA. And California getting ready for possible extreme weather this winter as El Nino approaches. The state is stocking up on flood supplies and holding workshops to help communities prepare. That's the latest. I'm Mark Mayfield.
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20: Echo Park, 101 northbound after Glendale Boulevard. An accident has the left lane blocked. You'll see stop and go traffic from Vinyas Street. It was a motorcycle versus a vehicle. They are currently in the center divider speaking. And in Sunland on the 210 westbound off ramp to Wheatland, that accident is clearing off that off ramp. Glendora, 210 eastbound connector to the southbound 57. You'll see an accident on the right side of the connector.
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26: It's always good to be here with you and all of our faithful listeners talking workers' comp, workers' rights, economic news. As you know from listening to the Workers' Rights Radio Show, if you're a longtime listener, if you're a first-time listener, we give you the inside scoop on how I, as a workers' rights attorney, make money for you, my potential future client, by talking about what's in the news and then how I see it, how the money ends up playing out. You know, we're all part, whether we like it or not, we're all part of this big machine, this industrial complex, right? The capitalist economy we're a part of. But there are rights, there are laws there to protect you. And these are the basics, these are the fundamentals, but people don't know them. And so when we talk the news, we talk about current events, and then I give you a perspective of this is how money is made in relation to this and that. And Steve, I have to say, we've been tremendously successful here at the Workers' Rights Radio Show because people call my office or they text me, 310-999-9989. They say, hey, Robert, I was listening to you and Steve on the radio, and they end up signing up with my office. Remember, I never charge you a penny up front, so it's completely free to call me, to text me, tell me what's been going on with a current job, a past job. We've won millions of dollars, tens of millions. I don't want to start bragging and giving myself some award. We're not here for that. We're here to make money for you, the listener. And then, of course, if I'm successful, which I have been more than 98% of on all my cases, I get paid 15%. That's the lowest attorney fee in any area of law. Bar none. I don't know of any others. So, Steve, what's on tap?
4: A 19-year-old Five Guys employee in Oxnard was critically wounded by a bullet while simply taking his break inside the restaurant. Police say he wasn't involved in the dispute and wasn't even the intended target. The shot came from an altercation outside. It raises an important workers' compensation question. Are you still covered when you're on a break in California, workers' compensation?
26: Well, Steve, interesting story, sad, and kind of a sign of the times, because we know that it seems that there's more and more crime in our society. I don't know if it's just my perspective, because, of course, people get shot, stabbed, robbed, dealing with the homeless, the drug addicts, the mentally ill, and then they file workers' comp claims. They call my office, 310-999-9989, and they tell me what happened, whether it's working in a dangerous environment, having to deal with the unhoused and mentally ill of the California area, which there are many, many, many of those people, and your insurance premiums, my insurance premiums, they all go up, right? Because people file their workers' comp claims. They're saying, hey, I'm hurt. It's work related. That's all you have to prove, by the way, to win a workers' comp claim. There is no fault in workers' comp. So just the psychological stress of dealing with a dangerous neighborhood and working in an environment that is unsafe, that's enough. You could just fear that you're going to be the victim because of the circumstances of where you work. For this Five Guys, I saw this in the news. First of all, Steve, I know you don't even eat Five Guys hamburgers. We were talking about it before the... It's an okay. I think it's an okay burger. It's not my go-to burger, but that's a separate. Well, I haven't been shot anytime I've been there.
4: And actually, Robert, for a long while, I've been cooking my own meals at home, but that's another story.
26: Yeah. Well, that's a good way to save money, and you can always maintain a cleanliness, right? You can
4: What's a hamburger, Coke, and fries these days? $20 minimum. Come on.
26: Actually, at Five Guys, it is very expensive. That's why I don't eat there too much. I know our listeners now are like, yeah, I've had Five Guys. It's overpriced. It's okay. I have other preferences, but the question is when it's a injury on a break. Right. This happens all the time, by the way. I've had many cases where somebody takes their 5, their 15, their lunch, and all of a sudden they suffer an injury. And the question arises, is this a work-related injury? As we mentioned in the beginning, workers' comp is not a traditional lawsuit. It's not a lawsuit. It's an application. That means you're applying for benefits on a no-fault basis.
4: And you're going to talk more about that in 30 seconds. You're listening to the Workers' Rights Radio Show with attorney Robert Ozer on and myself, Steve Appel. 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We're talking about a 19-year-old Five Guys employee in Oxnard who was critically wounded by gunfire during his break. Back to you, Robert.
26: And that's going to be an interesting question. I wish this person who's wounded calls my office, 310-999-9989, because I have no doubt the insurance company is going to hang their hat on the fact that he was not working at the time of the incident. But he was at work, which would be my position as a workers' rights attorney.
4: And legally required to be paid. During your break, you're required to be paid salary.
26: But I'll give you an example, Steve. This is why you need an attorney for issues like this. If you're playing basketball in the parking lot outside of your work during a 15-minute break and you get hurt, you're probably not going to be covered by workers' comp. But if you're walking to the parking lot during your 15-minute break to get a pack of smokes, if you shouldn't smoke, but let's say you're walking to the parking lot to get cigarettes, and that happens, and you trip and fall over your own 2 feet. Remember, it's a no-fault injury claim. You can be the person who's at fault. It could be your fault, and you still be qualified for workers' comp, right? I'm not saying do that. You cannot do it on purpose. That's actually one of the exceptions. But it's a no-fault injury. And if you're going to the parking lot during your break to get something out of your car, and you trip and fall, you could be covered by workers' comp. That's the call. You're calling balls and strikes at this point, right? And that's what the judge is for. Now, ladies and gentlemen, I told you I'd give you the inside scoop on how, as an attorney, I see this. That's a claim that will settle. It doesn't matter if it's the Five Guys shooting or is a trip and fall over your own two left feet as you're walking to your car during your 15-minute break to grab a pack of cigarettes, right? You shouldn't do that. Again, don't smoke, kids. But that's the question, is whether or not there's enough work-related activity, whether you're on the premises, whether or not it's expected that you would do something like that, that would be covered by workers' comp or not. And that's what a judge is for. Now, 98% of cases settle. They don't go all the way to the court. They settle either over the phone, over the email, or right at the courthouse steps, as we say. And I have experience with this multiple times, even this last week, right? This is, happens all the time. You go to court, you meet the other attorney, they say, we say no, I say yes, and then we meet somewhere in the middle, but the middle depends, right? If it's 75-25 or 25-75, which is who is more likely to win. And then you just kind of value the case. So this shooting for Five Guys, I'm hoping that this young man, 19-year-old kid, just probably starting one of his first jobs at that age, getting shot during the break. I mean, unbelievable. And I hope they catch the perpetrators and all of that. But for the kid, you know, now he's going to be dealing with the system. Can you imagine? You're 19 years old. You're just starting to work at a burger joint, right? It's a hamburger that's fairly expensive at Five Guys. He probably can't afford to eat at the one place that he works, right? And then during your break, you get shot. And what happens? The insurance company sends you a letter saying, I'm sorry, you're on your break. We're not going to pay you. We're not going to cover your medical bills, your medical expenses. We're not going to pay you for missing work. We're not going to give you lifetime medical treatment for the body parts that were injured, physical and psychological, right? You need a lawyer, right? This young man needs a lawyer. If anyone knows him out there, you tell them to call attorney Robert Ozeron. I don't charge a penny up front. I win 98% and above of my cases, 310-999-9989. And then for you, the listener, remember, workers' comp is no fault. And just because you're on your break doesn't necessarily mean that you're not entitled to benefits. Right? You could very well be entitled to benefits. But the insurance company, the opposing side, they look at things a little differently. They look at things in the favor to themselves. I mean, we're all kind of motivated by self-interest, right? I mean, I make money by making you, my client, my future client, if you're listening to me, money. That's the only way that I can survive, is that I have to go out and I have to hunt and win for you, right? And the insurance company is on the other side. They have the government forcing everyone to pay workers' comp insurance to them, right? So they have the government's willpower behind them. And they collect money by way of premiums every month, every year, like clockwork. And when somebody requests money back from them, well, they're going to look at them skeptically. They're going to say, why should I give it to you? Oh, you're on your break? That's a good enough reason for me to say no to you. Now, will that type of denial actually hold up if I say, let's go to the judge and see what he has to say?
4: Not a chance, baby.
26: No, not a chance. But that doesn't matter. That doesn't matter, because most people who are not listening to this show, because my listeners are very educated and sophisticated and they know their rights and they're not willing to get run over by a multi-billion dollar insurance company. But most people will never listen to the show. It's so sad. It's true. And they don't know what their rights are. They'll say, oh, insurance company said, no, I was on my break. And this may have happened while you're standing in the foyer of the burger joint, while you're sitting at a table waiting for your 15 minutes to stop, and he's just enjoying a glass of water and like scrolling on his phone, right? And it happens right there at the job site.
4: Yep.
26: Those are the type of things where reasonably you know something is wrong. You know that the insurance should be paying. The insurance company literally only exists to pay. That's why they exist.
4: 30 seconds, Robert, 30 seconds.
26: But as you know, just because something should happen, it doesn't. I think I remember a quote, and it was basically, in life, you don't get what you deserve, only what you can negotiate, right? And that's what I'm thinking of for this young man, this Five Guys worker, which is he is now welcome to the system. You know, kid, you're here with the rest of us, and you see how the big machine is going to work. And if you don't fight back, that machine will just run you over and forget about you. But you, ladies and gentlemen, listening to this show, you're a little bit more sophisticated than hopefully, well, than everyone else. And hopefully this 19-year-old who got shot is listening to the show or knows somebody who is or knows somebody who knows what their rights are. And you're going to call me, Attorney Robert Ozeron, 310-999-9989. You can call me. You can text me. I love seeing the text messages during the show. Steve, I know we're over the time, so I'll let you give the number, and I'll see you on the other side.
4: 310-999-9989. That's 310-999-9989. 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
4: And we're back on the Workers' Rights Radio Show with Attorney Robert Ozeron and myself, Steve Appel. Robert and I have 50 years of experience in workers' compensation, employment, and labor law. 310-999-9989. That's 310-999-9989. The Injured Worker Hotline. California is spending more money on workers' comp medical care, but injured workers are losing doctors in several important specialties. A new state commission RAND study found participation fell among primary care doctors, orthopedic surgeons, physical medicine specialists, neurologists, and psychologists. Meanwhile, California workers' comp medical costs increased another 5% per claim.
26: I've been harping on this, Steve, for so long. And
4: who's left? Oh, chiropractors are left.
26: Yeah. Chiros are left. And then, so what? This is what the insurance company does, okay? And this started, by the way, ever since 2013 with that Senate Bill 863. You don't need to know that, ladies and gentlemen. It's just a piece of political fact that I, as an attorney, know, right? It's a piece of legislation, a Senate bill. And it really started the lien filing fees, the fee schedule caps. Basically, ladies and gentlemen, doctors in workers' comp previously to this, they would get a case. There would be plenty of doctors who would do it. I would call their office. I'd say, hey, I got a new client here. He's hurt at work, wear and tear, standing around for 20 years, using his arms, using his legs, 20 years of labor, whatever it is. Right? Will you see him? They would say, yes, come on in. They would examine him, provide treatment, provide referrals, you know, medication, pain pills, whatever it might be, durable medical equipment like knee braces and things like that. They would send the bill to the insurance company. Insurance company would fight them, but at the very end, we would always settle our cases because, again, 98% of people who call my office are successful in getting money out of the insurance company. We're successful in our cases, right? And then the doctors would get paid from the insurance company afterward, and they would negotiate their bills. It was almost harmonious. It was a standard system. And then the insurance companies, they wanted to make more money. This is my just opinion on that one. They're always pushing, okay? There's always two forces, but they won. They ended up winning, and they had the legislature pass bills that basically said that for a doctor to collect their invoice, for the doctor to collect their bill, there are certain caps. And there are also requirements for the insurance company to authorize treatment when it's an admitted claim. And if the doctor even wants to get a lien filed in the case, right? If they want to file some documents with the court just saying, hey, don't forget about us, there's going to be a fee for that. Well, you're starting to push out doctors who don't want to deal with the red tape, right? There's so many little procedures that doctors have to do now in order to get treatment for injured workers that I could see why they just decided, no, I'm not interested anymore. I have people calling my office, 310-999-9989, or texting me, 310-999-9989. And they're saying, Robert, I was dealing with insurance on my own, and for some reason, they're denying my doctor's treatment requests. What can you do? Can you save me? Can you help me? I need an attorney now, because they were doing it on their own. And I could try to switch you to a different doctor in the network. But the problem is that there's so few doctors, because if a doctor wants to get, let's just say, another appointment, just something as simple as come back in 4 weeks and see me. So that's the most simple thing you could ask for, a follow-up appointment, right? They have to put that on the right form called a request for authorization. It's a box that you fill out. It's a bunch of little boxes, okay? If you don't put it on the right form, insurance company doesn't have to respond. And they don't have to approve it. If you want an MRI as a doctor, well, there's the medical treatment utilization schedule, basically a step-for-step that must occur before a doctor gets his request authorized. So doctors are thinking to themselves, I know that my patient needs an MRI right now. Why do I have to wait 8 weeks and have him do 14 physical therapy sessions when I want an MRI? I know I'm the doctor. I know what I want and I know why I need it.
4: And Robert's going to answer that in 30 seconds. You're listening to the Workers' Rights Radio Show with attorney Robert Ozeron and myself, Steve Appel. 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We're talking about California spending more money on work comp medical care, but injured workers are losing doctors.
26: Yeah, there's no one left, Steve.
4: Yeah.
26: There's nobody left. And the people that were left, the insurance company kind of disparages them. Oh, you send it to this doctor? He's a hack. Well, there's no one left. You basically crushed everybody. And then the few people that remain, the holdouts that are trying to help injured workers, right? You disparage them. You talk poorly about them. And this happens all the time, Steve. I have been forced to go to the judge and request trial on cases where normally they would not go to trial, simply because we need to get insurance to authorize medical treatment. And my client lives in a location where even the doctors that they disparage are too far away, right? So when you are in the heart of Los Angeles, I can still find you a doctor. But if you're out, let's just say, in the middle of Fresno, things of that nature.
4: Yakaipa.
26: Yeah, there's a Harupa Valley, right? It's getting harder and harder to find doctors to take workers' comp. And I've seen this throughout my career over these decades, right? I have seen this change. And it's one of the most concerning items that I think that's facing injured workers, is that the insurance company, instead of just crushing the workers directly, they start crushing the doctors ancillary to them, right? They're injured worker adjacent, you can call it. And because of that, now the workers have nowhere to turn. Then what do they say? They say, oh, well, judge, this worker doesn't have any medical reports to support their claim. We should give them zero. So you crush the doctor. You don't allow, you make it to the fact that no new doctors want to deal with this red tape, dealing with all the bureaucracy of, oh, you didn't get the right form. You didn't do the right physical therapy before the MRI. I'm sorry, you're denied, right? How many doctors go to medical school do you think to deal with insurance company red tape? I would venture to say none. Okay. And at the end of the day, you want doctors to be doctors. You want them to do the medical. But instead, the insurance companies have tripped them up by making them to do legal forms. And many of them have just thrown their hands up and say, why am I going to do that? I just rather go work at Kaiser. I'd rather go work in a private practice that only does cash, right? Only patients, like cosmetic stuff, right? You have plenty of doctors who would rather only take pre-done insurance. Let's just say Blue Cross, right? They're part of that network, and they get everything approved. Now, maybe they have to have limits on how much they can charge, but at least they don't have to deal with putting in new forms every time, right? I could understand how doctors don't want to be part of the workers' comp system, and the insurance companies are raking it in. They are so happy to see that the doctors that are new, you know, there's more doctors, by the way. The article says, Steve, there are more doctors in California now than ever before. So it's not a lack of people going to medical school, becoming physicians.
4: they're just not doing.
26: They just don't want to. They don't want to deal with it. And who, by the way, for ladies and gentlemen, for all of us, right? If you see a problem where money is easier made with client A rather than client B, you're going to always go to client A. It makes sense. Now, you would think California as this, Steve, I'm about to get into politics. I need to stop it. I was about to, you know what? I'm going to do it anyway. You would, we try not to do this, ladies and gentlemen, because I make money for you no matter, you know, whether you're, all I'm saying is you think California.
4: Ollie's saying allegedly.
26: All I'm saying is California, which has this reputation of this liberal bastion of workers' rights. And, you know, we have people who are downright socialists running for political office, right? And they're supposed to be all about the workers and all of that. Right? No, ladies and gentlemen, the truth is not like that at all. The truth is the insurance companies who have the force of government behind them, right? Government will put you in jail, potentially, fine you guilty of a misdemeanor if you have employees in California and you don't buy workers' comp insurance. Just like you're not supposed to drive without car insurance, right? You have to have it because the government makes it illegal otherwise under penalty of crime. Right? So the insurance companies have the government pointing their government, you know, big force of government behind you, criminal penalties on one side. And then they're crushing the workers by closing the doctors who, you know, closing the doctors up who want to do workers' comp.
4: They're using both sides of that big stick.
26: That's right. They have the government weapon pointed at all of us. And they have these government officials, these political people, Congress, Gavin Newsom, right? Of course, they donate to the campaigns. And who's going to donate more? Me, small workers' comp attorney, you know, barely staying open to make sure I can represent injured workers, or the multi-billion dollar insurance company with lobbyists, right? And they go out to these restaurants where the salads cost $100, right? We know how the game is played up there in Washington, D.C. and in Sacramento. We know that. But you would think that at least there'd be some truth to all that political rhetoric that California spews out about being so pro-worker and middle class and low class. No.
4: 30 seconds, Robert.
26: They take money from the insurance companies as political contributions, and then they squeeze out anybody who wants to help the injured worker, including new doctors. So we have tons of new doctors. They just don't want to do workers' comp. The most that you can do, and thank God for the judges, okay? The workers' comp judges, they understand the system. They understand the environment that we find ourselves in, right? They see the landscape and they know how hard it is. And they know that the insurance company says no, and that no doctor in that area will take it. And now the insurance company wants to go to trial with no evidence, right? They deny you from getting evidence, and then they point to the lack of evidence as the reason for your denial, right? It's so circular. You have to stand up for yourself. And I do this every day. Thank God for the judges. You know, they make me look maybe even better than I am because I win more than 98% of my cases. 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You call me, you text me, 310-999-9989. 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
2: A second satellite is now tracking planet-warming methane levels over California. Daniel Martindale has details.
5: It was successfully launched from Vandenberg Space Force Base in Lompoc. It will allow Pasadena-based Carbon Mapper to check for methane plumes twice as often. The nonprofit partners with the state to share data. A California Air Resources Board spokesperson says officials will be able to make observations at more locations and more frequently at existing locations. That includes finding harmful methane leaks faster and tracking if repairs have been made.
2: Governor Newsom has signed a law requiring cities and counties to plan for safe housing for domestic violence survivors. It's the Unseen and Unheard Housing Act, designed to make sure survivors have better access to safe housing options. And the Golden State cracking down on bike safety. Governor Newsom signing three laws to improve e-bike safety in California. That's the latest. I'm Mark Mayfield.
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4: And we're back on the Workers' Rights Radio Show with attorney Robert Ozeron and myself, Steve Appel. Robert and I have 50 years of experience in workers' compensation, employment, and labor law. 310-999-9989. That's 310-999-9989. The Injured Worker Hotline. Construction doesn't just injure workers in falls and accidents. The job can wear the body down over decades. A new construction health report found 1 in 5 construction workers experiences pain every day, and among workers 51 and older, 60% have been diagnosed with high blood pressure. Ladies and gentlemen, attorney Robert Ozeron.
26: Steve, the reason I put this on the radio show is when I saw this article, I thought to myself, this is how I, as an attorney, make big money, because I only make money when you make money, by the way, my listener. Right. You become my client. You call me. You text me 310-999-9989. You say, Robert, I was listening to you and Steve on the radio, and I worked a hard job, construction, warehouse, lots of wear and tear for a long time in my life.
4: And I've been diagnosed with high blood pressure.
26: Correct. I've got neck pain. I've got back pain. I need a knee replacement. I have high blood pressure. Right. Remember, ladies and gentlemen, we're going to go back to basics. We're going back to basics here. This is for the first-time listener. Because workers' comp is not a traditional lawsuit, it's an application. And because there is no fault, wear and tear injuries are perfectly allowed, covered by the law. And by wear and tear, I simply mean repetitive, over time, whether it's psychological or physical or internal medicine, like high blood pressure, right? Plenty of the biggest cases I've ever had, the big six-figure cases, right, where my clients get $250,000 plus, right? They happen because my client calls me after listening here on the radio, and they say, Robert, I was working in construction for 20 years, a number of different employers. Can we go back in time? I've realized that I have high blood pressure and diabetes. I may have suffered a heart attack. There's always some sort of instigating event that people call me with. But then we investigate, and we see that there was a lifetime of hard physical labor. And remember, workers' comp is directly with the insurance company. You're not suing the employer. Right. This is you versus insurance, because the employer, by force of government, was forced to pay the insurance. right? The insurance company. And so you versus insurance. So it doesn't matter if the company that you previously worked for went out of business, filed bankruptcy, the owners picked up and left, the owners died because it happened 20 years ago, right? That doesn't matter. What matters is, does the insurance company still exist? And they all do, because there's an insurance company for the insurance company called reinsurance. So they're always there. And the only question is, are your injuries now at least 1% work-related from those jobs, right? And so when I say injuries now, I often mean not just physical injuries, but when you have psychological stress from the job. A lot of people, especially the older generation, they were more reluctant to call, I would say, because they kind of saw a sort of nobility, or a sort of honor in basically dying from work. I don't get it, but there is a sort of psychological honor that you have, which is work is supposed to be hard. You're supposed to be worn down and have neck pain and back pain, right? The insurance companies love that type of mindset because they get to collect the money anyway. It's forced to be paid to them on your behalf. And then on the other side, here you are with some sort of honor of not asking for money from them for the injuries, wear and tear, physical pain, high blood pressure.

0: About a year ago, I upgraded my grilling game when I switched to the Solaire Infrared Grill. 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
1: Robert, I work construction. I immediately know what was going on. I mean, I've had thousands of cases at this point with construction workers and physical labor workers. And it's generally the same thing. Neck pain, repetitive bending, back pain, often knee issues, shoulder issues, hands and fingers. And then often, even if they loved the job, simply working outdoors, or something for construction is definitely always outdoors or generally outdoors, right? You're dealing with respiratory issues. We talked about silicosis on the show at nauseam at length, because that's the big hot ticket item, which is respiratory claims. If you're dealing with the granite countertops, right? That dust was basically poisoning a full generation of construction workers that are now needing potential lung transplants in the future. COPD issues are coming up, all sorts of pulmonary fibrosis problems. These respiratory claims are causing the insurance companies to settle for millions of dollars. And high blood pressure, like this study indicated here, this article, is very similar. Now, it's not going to be the same respiratory lung transplant case, but the blood pressure medication that is for a life that the insurance company would have to pay for if your blood pressure issues are even 1%, ladies and gentlemen, 1% related to work. That's all it is. You could have a history of high blood pressure. You could have a family history. You could have pre-existing high blood pressure before you started the job, right? But if the doctors in the workers' comp case believe that even 1% aggravation or exacerbation was work-related, the insurance company would have to pay 100% of your lifetime medical bills for that body part. So as an attorney, now you got your, hopefully you are now looking at it the way I look at it, as your attorney potentially, right? The wheels are turning in our mind. And we see that, we think, wow, 1% of aggravation for high blood pressure from a wear and tear from prior jobs. And now the insurance company is looking at $50,000, $100,000, $200,000 of medical costs, exposure for the life of this worker, right? How much do you think they're going to pay just to make you go away now? 50 grand? 75, right? What number do you think, right? Maybe they're starting cheap. Maybe they start at 20 grand, right? This happens all day, every day. You just have to know these rules. You have to be able to know that, oh, you can go back in time. Oh, there is no fault. Oh, it could happen from wear and tear. Oh, it only has to be 1% related, and I could have pre-existing issues. What do you know? Family issues, right? Oh, the insurance company says no 99% of the time, but they settle the case 98% and above of the time, right? That is the system, ladies and gentlemen. We started the show talking about that. We started the show talking about how there's this big capitalistic economy we're all a part of. We're all part of this big machine, but you have to know the rules of how the machine operates. And the rules are simple. If you've been working, if you have wear and tear, there's an insurance company for that. And they only exist for that, to pay the worker. So you have to call me, you have to text me. You say, Robert, I was listening to you and Steve on the radio. I don't charge you a penny up front. It's totally free to call me or a member of my fantastic staff standing by, 310-999-9989. You call me, you text me. I love hearing that, by the way, when they say, Steve, I was listening to Robert and you on the radio, and you know, I learned something. And I get to meet my clients. By the way, one of the joys of this show is that people do call my office, 310-999-9989. They sign up. I never charge a penny. And then we go through the case together. And then they end up meeting me in court often, even though most trials never go forward. We settle, right? We settle either at a deposition or somewhere along the lines, right? But they get to meet me and they say, Robert, I was listening to you and Steve on the radio, and I learned about these high blood pressure claims that construction workers are dealing with.
2: 30 seconds, Robert.
1: And I myself have a history like that. I had no idea I can go back in time because I thought the company closed. I thought because I quit or I retired, right, that I'm not entitled to any money. When in reality, the insurance company, this multi-billion dollar company, has been sitting on a pile of cash earmarked for you, the worker, for those wear and tear injuries. And they've already been paid for it, by the way. They've already been paid for that. So why don't you collect the money that you've already been entitled to, right? That's the point of the show. That's the Workers' Rights Radio Show.

0: with me, attorney Robert Ozeron, and my fantastic colleague, Steve Appel. And Steve, don't worry. The listeners don't hold it against you that you've worked on the other side as well. Okay. I don't hold it against you. It's, you know, we have to know what the other side is thinking.
1: Flavor to the show, you know?
0: Yeah. Yeah. We're the yin and the yang, the black and exactly. the white, right? The balance and harmony of nature. Right. But what we do together, and you're always been an honest person, Steve, when it comes to the other side, you have no problem with workers knowing their rights. You're old school that way. You know, I know some insurance adjusters perhaps have a more pessimistic attitude where they're happy that people don't know what to do next. So they offer a lowball settlement to hopefully the injured worker won't know any better.
1: If you say something that's not true, Robert, I'm going to let you and the audience know. Trust me.
0: Yeah, that's why I stay sharp. That's why.
1: Right, exactly.
0: But I also do this all day, right? This is all I do all day, every day. And you know how I work. I'm up till midnight.
1: Yes,
0: every day, Friday, Saturday, Sunday.
1: And you know how I work. I have to watch the clock during the show. So you're dialed into the Workers' Rights Radio Show with attorney Robert Ozeron and myself, Steve Appel. Robert and I have 50 years of experience in workers' compensation, employment, and labor law. 310-999-9989. That's 310-999-9989. 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Phones are open right now. 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
1: And we're back on the Workers' Rights Radio Show with attorney Robert Ozeron and myself, Steve Appel. Robert and I have 50 years of experience in workers' compensation, employment, and labor law. 310-999-9989. That's 310-999-9989. The Injured Worker Hotline. Running into a burning building doesn't just test your lungs. It puts enormous stress on your heart. New American Heart Association and American College of Cardiology guidance says cardiovascular disease is the leading medical cause of duty-related death among firefighters, police, EMS, and other tactical occupations. Ladies and gentlemen, attorney Robert Ozeron.
0: Yes, Steve, and it just shows you how dangerous the job is for our first responders, because the percentage of time that they're actually exposed to smoke and fire is minimal when you're actually looking at both in comparison to percentage of time that they spend at the job and then in total hours. I mean, we're talking their exposure to heavy smoke at most for the whole year is minutes, okay, to actual exposure. But just being close, not even being like over, you know, covered in smoke for a minute or two,
1: sure,
0: but just being close to smoke and just being exposed for minutes every year, that in and of itself has caused a dramatic spike in cancer, dramatic spike in respiratory illnesses. So it is basically, long story short, it is very dangerous very quickly to be exposed to carcinogens like that. We are much more sensitive as humans, as we learn, right? We're a lot less resilient, which is, I don't know if it's a changing of the times, because when I was a kid, I knew people who smoked cigarettes for, you know, two packs a day and they lived till they were 90. And now we're learning that, you know, just a couple of minutes per year of exposure to a burning building can cause lifetime respiratory illnesses, right? It's kind of shocking, Steve. Now, I'm not comparing tobacco and cigarettes to a burning building, right? Because that's apples and something that's not even oranges, even a fruit, right? All I'm saying is we now appreciate, based on more research, just how dangerous our first responders have it. We do try to protect our first responders, and I must say I am proud to be one of the few attorneys in Southern California that has a large caseload of first responders, sheriffs, deputies, police, and firefighters, okay? And it's an honor to be their attorney. And they never, by the way, respond to this radio show. They always simply know somebody who knows somebody who had worked with me before, right? They are very much of a word of mouth type of referral business.
1: Right.
0: So for you, the listener, you're likely not a first responder, and that's fine, but the rules will still apply, which is if you're exposed to smoke, if you're exposed to carcinogens, the oil and gas, right, your lifetime risk of cancer and all of these awful things skyrockets. Just the graph goes straight up. And so, number one, you should always be avoiding those things, right? That's why my parents always taught me you would do better behind the desk than running into a burning building, right? Mm-hmm. My parents always try to protect me that way, right? But I have the honor of representing those heroes who run into those buildings. So we do have presumptions. And ladies and gentlemen, presumption is basically, it's assumed in your favor as the worker if you suffer from cancer, high blood pressure, heart attack, and you're a first responder. Now, we had some presumptions, by the way, that were covering workers generally during COVID. Do you remember that, Steve?
1: Yes, sir.
0: The presumption back then, and by the way, you should still do this. You should still call me, ladies and gentlemen, if you had COVID and you were working full time during the years 2020 and 2021, right? Because we had presumptions then, which meant that if you worked a full 40 hours within the 2-week period prior to getting COVID, you're presumed to have COVID from work.
1: You had to work at least 1 hour out of your home, though, right?
0: Yes, Robert? You have to. Yeah, when I say full time, I do exposed to the public, right?
1: See, I told everybody on the last segment, you didn't say anything wrong. It just needed a little extra oomph.
0: Yeah, you can't be at work at home. Okay, you're right. Right. You're right. But so I had people calling me back then, and they were saying, Robert, how do I prove my COVID is work related? And I said, you don't have to. It's presumed to be work-related. And when you have something called a presumption, it's basically you're in front, you're in the lead of this race, and now the insurance company, the defense, they have to prove that it's not work-related. So good luck to that, right? How are they going to prove where or, you know, somebody sneezed on you or you would breathe in anything? It was impossible. They were just paying to settle the cases, $20,000, $30,000, $50,000. They were paying quick, right? You had a positive COVID test. You worked previously for 40 hours in a week period within the last 2 weeks. That was it, right? You won. And so they were just paying, and it was great. My clients were, by and large, all recovering from COVID without any ill effects. I know we have long COVID issues now. We had a lot of people who died. Those are different cases, and I handled those as well. But for the people who recovered, right, they had time off work. They were entitled to disability pay. right? Because it was presumed to be work-related, so insurance had to pay, right? And so those people, they can still call me, by the way. If you had COVID and you worked, you call me, we go back in time, we can file that, right? 310-999-9989. You call me, you text me, 310-999-9989. But Steve, talking about the first responders and the,
1: yes,
0: the heart attack risk, the death risk.
1: Yep.
0: Now, we have these presumptions helping firefighters and police, but we talked earlier on in the show about construction workers and how they have the high blood pressure rates that are much higher than the rest of the population and the working public. And the reason is this, and this is how it ties into smoke. Do you remember the great Southern California Palisades and Altadena fires?
1: Who could forget, Robert?
0: Right? No. It was, the sky was black that day, ladies and gentlemen, throughout Southern California. It was, looked like a volcano erupted or something. All of us together were exposed, right? We were exposed. Now, we're not firefighters, police, and first responders, right? But we were all exposed that day and that morning and the next day, actually, and the next day. It felt like it lasted forever. Oh, my gosh. Right? And so when you were working outdoors, whether you were a construction worker, whether you're a delivery driver.
1: Or indoors, too, Robert, even
0: or
1: indoors.
0: Or if you were indoors and you could smell the smoke, you can taste it. We were having people call the office saying they're having respiratory illnesses. They're having their asthma attacks. They haven't had asthma since they were a kid. Right? They were sitting at their cubicle indoors in an office building, and they had an asthma attack, and they can taste the smoke in the air. This is all part and parcel of the same thing. And what I'm talking about is this. You don't need to be a firefighter to be exposed to the elements, right? Firefighters and police, yes, they're exposed to them much more regularly and much more intensely in a short period of time. And the rates of heart attack and stroke and cancer is just unbelievable, according to this article here. It's just, it looks like it's something wrong with the graph. If you, ladies and gentlemen, were to search this on the internet on your own, you would see it just spike up, right? And we understand now that the human body is sensitive to these high exposures, this concentrated exposure. But the rest of us, we also had a low dose exposure just generally in the air when we were having ash rain on us. And that ash was filled with lead from homes burning in the Palisades, burning in Altadena. Right. But everything was just immediately incinerated and then rained down on the greater Los Angeles and Southern California population. Right. The issue is this. Workers' comp is no fault. Yeah, we're bringing it back home. There it is. That's the ground, the big circle. And because it's no fault, it doesn't have to be anyone's fault in the office. Anything work related directly, like what you're looking at, your keyboard, you're in a warehouse, you're lifting things, you're not a firefighter, right? What it is that you're exposed and you happen to be on the job, whether you were outdoors doing construction work or indoors typing at a keyboard, right? You're exposed. That's work related. That's it. Right. The insurance companies, by the way, for workers' comp, they have to pay you for this, but don't feel bad for them. They've already collected money up front, number one. And then number two, they can always turn around and sue who's ever at fault for causing your injury. Right. So it doesn't matter if it's the PG&E. Right. They're claiming that was one of the reasons the fire started. Right. They can get reimbursed. Right. So there is a chain. There is a big system that, like I mentioned when we started the show, there's a big machine and there's always the next domino to fall. But you have to know what your rights are. You know how to press the button. You have to know how to press the buttons in front of you. But you know what the most important button to press is there, Steve? The one on your phone.
1: Tell me.
0: The one on your phone, because you're the listener and you know what your rights are. 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
1: How could I forget that?
0: 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Law Offices of Robert Ozeron here from the Workers' Rights Radio Show, 310-999-9989. You call me, you text me. I love seeing text messages go on during the show. Say, Robert, I was listening to you and Steve on the radio, 310-999-9989. And I know we're logging off here. I just want to say thank you again to our first responders. It's studies like this that have these graphs that just shoot straight up of cancer and stroke and heart attack. And you're thinking, well, they must be exposed all the time. And you realize that it says minutes of exposure every year. Minutes. So that's how intense you know, these people get exposed, these first responders get exposed to so quickly that causes these injuries and illnesses. And it's lifelong, which is one of your rights in workers' comp, lifelong medical treatment. I'll see you on the next episode. It's always an honor and a privilege.
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7: The United States has removed all of its B-1 bombers from an air base in the United Kingdom following security concerns over a suspected terror plot. The Pentagon says about a dozen bombers stationed at RAF Fairford have returned to the U.S., but remain ready for combat missions. The move follows the arrest of six suspects accused of plotting an attack on the base, with UK officials saying there are strong indications Iran was involved. The attorney of the female victim in the sexual assault case at Cornell University is taking aim at the investigation into her alleged rape. Appearing on CNN's State of the Union, Thomas Giafra says her statement to police that she was raped did not appear in a report, adding that he believes there was a cover-up.
13: I'm not a person who believes in cover-ups, but in this case, I feel like there really was a cover-up. And I was surprised. I mean, thank goodness for whoever leaked this to the Times. We wouldn't have known what had happened.
7: Giafra says he believes that more than seven men were involved in the incident. The woman, identified only as Jane Doe, claims she was drugged and raped in 2024 by several members of a fraternity at the Ivy League school. Former FTC Chair Lina Khan is warning against letting artificial intelligence companies self-regulate. Appearing on ABC's This Week, Khan said self-regulation efforts have been proven a failure, adding it would be an enormous mistake to allow it.
14: We've seen just innumerable harms come from the unchecked domination of these big tech companies.
7: This comes after President Trump welcomed the heads of Anthropic, OpenAI, NVIDIA, and others to the White House amid fears growing over the rapid advancement of AI. Trump said the leaders agreed to self-police themselves, and House Speaker Mike Johnson pledged government oversight without overregulation. Verity is tops at the box office. The film starring Anne Hathaway earned over $32 million in its debut weekend. It also ranks as Hathaway's third number one opening of 2026 after The Devil Wears Prada 2 and The Odyssey. Resident Evil remained in second place with $12.5 million in its third weekend at domestic theaters. I'm Tammy Trujillo.
15: And now local news. KABC.
16: A new poll says Steve Hilton is gaining on Javier Becerra. Here's Jason Campodonia.
17: A new poll says Becerra's lead over his Republican challenger, Steve Hilton, is shrinking. The poll surveyed about 1,000 voters in California and was commissioned by the Hilton campaign. The poll says that Becerra is getting about 45% support compared with Hilton's 40%. The poll also shows that nearly 1 in 7 voters are still undecided, with just weeks until the November 3rd election.
16: California saying no to unlicensed fights between humans and robots. Robot entertainment company REC, a company that recently hosted a viral fight between a Terminator-style robot and a human, says they received a cease and desist letter from the California State Athletic Commission. In a study, 48,000 doctors' visits for kids with asthma found that asthma attacks are rising in homes where somebody vapes. The findings were presented Friday in San Diego. That's the latest. I'm Mark Mayfield.
11: 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Now.
18: Burbank, 5 southbound before Olive Avenue. A stall has the right lane blocked. And in downtown LA on the 110 southbound before Olympic, a stall has the center lane blocked. Eagle Rock, 134 eastbound connector to the southbound 2. A stall is on the right side of the connector. And in Mid-City on the 10 westbound on-ramp from La Cienega Boulevard, a stall is in the Gore Point on the on-ramp.
11: Meanwhile, in California.
19: I hope teachers can get all the abortion vacations they want. On those national holidays, is Planned Parenthood even open?
20: Rock says, California has some of the most expansive abortion access in the United States. You can pretty much get one anywhere but the airport.
19: Unless they want to convert one of those lactation lounges.
11: Shining a spotlight on the insane asylum that is modern day California. John and Randy, noon to 3 on KABC.
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26: How did I lose weight? 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
1: 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There's a lively chat room that started going around 10:30 this morning. We have got lots of video to play for you here. React to the news of the day along with us. We're all hanging out, reacting to what's going on in California. Hit the like button so YouTube recommends us to new people, and hit subscribe. We're at over 6,500 subscribers, and we're here till 3.
2: 800-222-5222 is the telephone number, 1-800-222-5222. Well, when asked if he would endorse L.A. Mayor Karen Bass for re-election, California Governor Gavin Newsom said yes. When asked if Mayor Karen Bass would endorse Gavin Newsom for president, Karen said, "I'm going to be a Karen."
1: Karen Bass sat down this weekend for an interview with Jacob Soboroff on his brand new LA-based show on MS Now and was asked if she would endorse Gavin Newsom for Prezi, because that's what Gavin's been focused on lately. And I don't think she expected the question, because we got a very honest response. Are you ready?
2: Let's hear it.
3: Am I right that Gavin Newsom did endorse you in your re-election bid? He went to South Carolina. He's thinking about running for president. Yes. Are you prepared to endorse him for president of the United States?
4: Oh, my. It is way too early. Way too early.
1: She went up 3 octaves, which tells you that she was not prepared for that question at all. And at face value, there's no way in hell she would endorse him for president.
2: And what's funny is she's not afraid to get on sinking ships. Don't forget, she endorsed Villaraigosa for governor.
1: That's true. Those two have a long history going back years and years and years. Now, let's rewind the interview to more important things, but that's what we had to start with for the YouTube clickbait. Karen Bass was asked about the homeless response in the capital of homeless that she is the mayor of, the city of Los Angeles. Jacob Soboroff knows a little more than your traditional national reporter because he lives here. So even though this is a cable news interview, there was some local substance to it. And, well, she doesn't come off great.
3: And Los Angeles has, you know, long struggled with the problem of unhoused people on our streets. The numbers have come down.
1: We got to change that term. We even got to change the term homelessness.
2: It's MS Now. There's no way you're going to get them to not call them the unhoused.
1: But I think it's time we just go back to junkies and bums. You know, this whole idea of getting rid of the stigma of being homeless, we've tried that for 15 years and it has not worked, and there should be a stigma for it.
2: Yes, and it's not factually correct. The Oakland A's are homeless. The people who are living in the encampments are junkies. There is a big difference.
1: What are the Oakland B's?
5: Oakland B's!
2: Soon to be homeless.
3: Now they're coming back up. We have the largest unhoused homeless population in the United States
4: of
3: America.
4: That's what happens when you cut the funding.
1: No, no, no, no, no, no, no.
2: Okay, so I actually had to research it this week for my column for the newspaper. Do you know that when you're talking about the quote-unquote homeless, 1 out of 4 nationwide lives in the state of California? When you're talking about the, quote, unhoused, unsheltered, people living on the streets, people living on the sidewalks, people living in the encampments, people living in the parks and the beaches, California is home to 50% of the people living on the streets in the country. This is not a federal problem. This is not a problem that Washington, D.C. created. This is a California-specific problem.
1: And the vast majority of those people are concentrated into the 500 square miles we call the city of Los Angeles.
2: And think about this for a second. If you've been to Portland or Seattle or any of those other cities on the Pacific Coast that have awful homeless problems, it is still not close to what we deal with in California statistically.
1: When I go to San Francisco, and I'm going to San Francisco this weekend, as long as you stay out of the Tenderloin and Soma and the Mission, you're like, wait, what homeless problem? In L.A., it's everywhere, it's all the time, and it's in your face and it's in your nose.
2: You can smell it right here.
6: You can smell it right here.
3: You had announced that you're stepping down from the L.A. Homeless Service Authority Commission. Your office said it was because of scheduling. What's going on there? What's the solution? Why are you leaving this panel?
1: Well, she's trying to distance herself from the very, very, very corrupt Los Angeles Homeless Services Authority, who, don't forget, when Karen Bass first became mayor in 2022, she appointed the head of LASA, her friend, from the crooked nonprofit, the St. Joseph Center, Valicia Adams Kellum. Excuse me.
4: Dr.
1: Valicia Adams Kellum. Doctor of what? Good question. And she got a massive bump in pay to run that organization, $437,000 a year, had to resign in shame because of whistleblower complaints that alleged, A, she wrote money from LASA to her husband's nonprofit, B, there was some inappropriate behavior going on apparently at a party in D.C. But most importantly, see, Dr. Valicia Adams Kellum was cooking the books to make Inside Safe, Karen Bass's signature program to solve homelessness, way more effective than it really was.
2: Which is the same thing that they did to the After Action Fire Report. When the report tells a story that makes them look bad, they change the report.
1: And isn't it interesting that for the few years where Karen Bass's friend, who's getting paid $400,000+ a year to run LASA, reports these massive dips in homelessness that nobody with eyes and ears and a nose can actually feel, but as soon as she's gone, the numbers go back up. So a cut in funding has to do nothing with this. Of anything, funding might be the problem. Cities and states that spend $0 on this problem have way better results than what we have, because none of the money actually goes to the people who you think are getting it. So show me $1 that we've spent that actually affects somebody on Skid Row.
2: Where are all of these fact checkers in the news? Whenever you see a story that makes no sense, they bring out a fact checker and they go, oh, yeah, even though you think crime is going up, crime is actually going down if you understand statistics. And they like to fact check us all the time. Where are the fact checkers here when she's claiming that this is a problem created by the federal government? We know that is not true. We have the numbers that prove that is not true. Yet she goes on TV and she says it with a straight face and nobody challenges her.
4: Sure. Well, first of all, me sitting on the panel, a mayor has never done that before. It was way above and beyond the call of duty because my responsibilities are vast, as you very well know.
1: They're so vast that she took off for a weekend to Ghana. They're so vast that when the Boyle Heights warehouse fire started, she was off in Chicago at an Obama party.
4: But given what we're going through now, just in terms of scheduling and the intensity of the work, I've taken on new responsibility at the Metropolitan Transit Authority. I'm chairing the board there. So,
1: yes, she has once again been in charge of LA Metro, and as a, I would guess, nod to the DSA members of the city council that control her, she said, The first thing she wants to do as the new head of LA Metro is make Metro ridership fare free, like it was during COVID when all of the trains and the buses turned into bum shelters.
2: Well, I guess she's still on a homeless board of sorts. It's just a homeless organization that moves from place to place.
4: There really wasn't a need for me to continue. I learned what I needed to know, which is I suspected all along, and I campaigned on this 5 years ago, is that the system was dysfunctional, but what's the level of dysfunction, and what are the answers?
1: So it took you 4 years to figure out what we already knew, that the system's a mess?
2: Now, I don't know if you can tell this listening to her on the radio. If you're watching it with us at JohnnyDon'tLike.com, and you can see her on set with Jacob Soboroff at MS Now, formerly MSNBC, typically speaking, when you have a Democrat mayor from a big city and they go on that network, they get a kiss-assy interview. They get an interview where they get promoted and their answers are celebrated and their tenure is in office is celebrated, all of those sorts of things. But because this time around she's running against a socialist and not a Republican or not someone to the right of her, you can tell she's not comfortable. You can tell she feels like she's being attacked. You can tell that she feels like she's being put on the spot. Look at her posture there as she's sitting there. Look at the way she looks at him. This is not normal for her. She's used to running against people who are to the right of her. She's not used to running against someone to the left of her. And you can tell that it's gotten in her head.
4: Very clear to me now what the answer is, and that is that LA City needs its own system. You know, we're very complicated here. Our city and county have the same name, but they're two completely different.
3: There's 88 different, municipalities within
4: 88 cities within our county.
3: Let me just ask you that.
1: So what are we advocating for? Breaking up the county? I'm all for it. Let's do it. It's way too damn big, and five people have way too much power.
3: House of Representatives, and there are Republicans that have threatened to investigate you over the homelessness situation, unhoused population in Los Angeles.
1: Just has to throw it in there.
2: Oh, it's MSNBC. They have to. Part of the deal.
3: You're asked to testify before a House subcommittee next week about waste and fraud and the response to homelessness in Los Angeles.
1: And this is something that should be on everybody's mind, not just in the city of L.A. or the county of L.A. or the state of California, but the entire country, because so many federal dollars go towards the fraud, the waste and abuse that we see on our streets every single day. We spent billions of dollars and the problem got worse. So the mayor should have to go to Congress and answer for where all this money goes. And if she doesn't know where any of the money went, then she needs to be replaced.
2: But keep in mind the way these people see the world. They don't think that the bullet train should be audited. They don't want anyone digging into that. That is the most obvious boondoggle going on in the state. When we found out what kind of fraud was going on with the hospice facilities in the San Fernando Valley, they got madder at the reporters who were uncovering the fraud than at the people who were stealing the money. From her point of view, being called out for wasting money or having the money stolen by friends of hers or people who are politically connected to her is something that's beyond the pale.
3: Am I right that you told them you're not showing up there?
4: Yes. I mean, you know, first of all, this administration has been investigating me and the city from the day they were sworn in. The first investigation that...
1: Because everything's running so great in Los Angeles.
2: I don't think they're investigating enough.
4: They issued was over anti-Semitism, which was interesting because several African-American mayors received the same letter.
1: She talking about when UCLA got taken over?
2: She's trying to turn this into a racial issue.
1: Okay.
4: But after the protests, the Department of Transportation, the Senate.
3: Marco Rubio, you were in the communism report.
1: Well, there's a reason Karen Bass is in whatever the Marco Rubio communism report is. John, would you like to elaborate?
2: Yeah, she was socialized into politics by her love of El Jefe, otherwise known as Fidel Castro.
1: Yep.
3: Right, the State Department did.
4: Exactly. So as far as I'm concerned, this is one on a long list of attacks and attempts to intimidate Los Angeles.
3: Your message to that committee, the House committee that wants you to show up and talk about homelessness and the Republicans in that committee is what?
4: I cannot attend due to my schedule. I will tell you, though, Jacob, that it's not just me showing up. They also asked for a ton of documents. And we will cooperate with that, as we have with the other investigations. But when they do that, when they pile investigations on you, you can imagine how much money is being wasted, spent, because you have to have attorneys.
1: Okay, this is rich. We know there are billions of dollars wasted, sometimes straight up criminally, sometimes through programs that we know don't make any sense. And she's complaining about the money that it costs to provide documents to somebody investigating the fraud.
2: Well, this is what they always do. This is what they do with the death penalty. They ideologically do not believe in the death penalty. So what do? They throw up as many roadblocks as humanly possible that drags it out for as long as possible and makes it cost as much money as possible. And then they go, you know what? We should get rid of the death penalty to save money, because look at how long it takes and look at how much it costs. And they forget to tell you that they're the reason that it takes forever, and they're the reason that it costs a fortune.
4: You have to have staff that go through and send them document after document. I served there. I know what this dog and pony show is. I know what those House hearings are about. And, you know, in my opinion, one, I could not make it this week. But two, I just think it is a complete misuse of resources in the city and a waste of time on the federal side.
3: Madam Mayor.
1: Complete waste of resources to investigate the well-known documented cases that we just found out this year, thanks to Bill Saley, of the fraud involved with her homeless system. Let's not forget the guy that got arrested earlier this year, who was supposed to be paid to fill the food needs of some of the people inside an Inside Safe motel, gave them all ramen noodles and a microwave oven, took all that money and bought a fancy Land Rover, a fancy home in Greece, and went on all kinds of vacations. That happened under her watch, and she doesn't want to have to answer for any of it.
11: You and California have so much in common. For one, you're both broke. Stick around, and after the break, John and Randy might just fix one of those. It's the Fix California Hour replay.
26: 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And I did. Lean, right here. I did. I love this stuff. 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I'm up at like 2:35. 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I never minded being 2:35, but you know what minded? 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
12: Former Vice President Kamala Harris and Democratic Congressional Candidate Richard Pan facing questions after some news organizations were excluded from a campaign event in Sacramento Friday. Here's Tammy Trujillo.
13: Pan's campaign blamed Harris's team for controlling press access, while Harris's team says Pan's campaign was responsible.
14: Was it the right move to exclude media outlets?
15: We had media there. We did not exclude media outlets. I don't handle the details of the press. My staff does.
13: Pan denied his campaign excluded reporters when repeatedly questioned about the decision, while pointing to his staff as responsible for press interactions.
12: A federal judge has temporarily stopped the University of California from disciplining certain students who refuse to use another student's preferred pronouns. And a jury has found a former nurse, Nicole Linton, 37, guilty of second-degree murder in a fiery crash that killed 6 people in Los Angeles in August of 2022. That's the latest. I'm Mark Mayfield.
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21: Would you believe it if I told you that thinking about death could actually help you live better? 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
1: Karen Bass is now asked about the influence of the DSA on national politics and, of course, the LA mayor's race.
3: Here, you are running for re-election. You had a tough primary fight. You came in first place in that in that primary election. The Democratic Socialists of America have endorsed your opponent, City Councilwoman Nithya Raman, who's appeared on this broadcast before. DSA races and candidates have been prominent across the country, some big wins in Colorado and in New York City. What do you see the success of the DSA movement representing?
4: Well, to me, I think it represents a level of outrage that people feel around the country.
1: And you mean like how people like you have been in elected office for decades and haven't done a damn thing?
2: And she acts like someone who's sitting in an easy chair screaming at the TV and not like she's the mayor of the city.
1: Mayor of the city, was in Congress for decades before that, was in the assembly before that. She has been in elected office since, I believe, what, the mid-2000s? And what does she have to show for it? What is the notable thing that Karen Bass has done that has been a net good for the state with all the money we've given her?
2: Well, she was able to score that invite to the inauguration in Ghana.
4: I know DSA existed before 2024. Actually, DSA is a very old organization.
1: Almost as old as her communist one. Let's not forget, she can go all she wants after the socialists. She is an OG communist. But, and the reason that she didn't get the VP nod was Kamala dropped all that knowledge when Biden was trying to decide between the two of them.
4: But I think the disappointment in that election, you know, that a lot of people that maybe wouldn't have gravitated that direction are completely frustrated and have gone toward DSA.
3: It's not an endorsement that you got, but if the DSA would have endorsed you, is that an endorsement you would have accepted?
4: I did not pursue that endorsement.
1: All right, let me tell you right now, while she's full of crap. I cover this mayor pretty extensively. I cover the alliances that she has made recently and the relationships she has made. So last week, while the voting members of the DSA LA chapter were deciding between endorsing Nithia, endorsing Karen, or not endorsing at all, because they did not endorse in the primary. They didn't endorse Nithia or Ray Huang, and they definitely didn't endorse Bass. Karen Bass put out video after video after video of her sitting next to Hugo Soto Martinez.
6: You know, let's criminalize catalytic converters.

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1: All the things you want about Karen Bass as a effective manager, she's terrible. As a politician, she's old school in what she calls coalition building. But this isn't like the coalition building of the 90s with different races. This is the coalition building of 2025 and 2026, where 2 years ago, she gives Ulysses Hernandez a ridiculous amount of discretionary money to go hire the nonprofit Homeless Healthcare Los Angeles to drive around in golf carts in Skid Row and in MacArthur Park passing out meth pipes. And that was one of many, many, many different nonprofits that got direct city funding at Ulysses' request. And that meant that Ulysses was going to endorse Bass. But because Bass is as weak as she is, that means that she has to do now whatever the DSA tells her to. The most important point of all of this is what Hugo did just last month. So Hugo wins his primary race outright, as does Ulysses. He did not have to deal with the November runoff. And immediately, he starts acting like the leash is off, that he can do whatever he wants. And he gets the city to get rid of all of his homeless enforcement zones in the district that he runs, Hollywood, Echo Park, and Silver Lake, which is something that isn't a great look if you're running for re-election as mayor, but if you're DSA, that's fulfilling a campaign promise. And he didn't care that it was going to hurt her because, well, he's in charge now. Ulysses is in charge now. Those two are the mayor of Los Angeles. Karen Bass is a puppet.
2: And think about this also. Karen Bass would also become a lame duck the moment she would win re-election. So if she wants to make all of the DSA members on the council happy so that her life becomes easier, that's the path of least resistance for her. People who say, oh, she'll be a lame duck so she won't have to keep them happy, I don't think she cares what the homeowners think. I don't think she cares what the business interests think. I think she knows that there is an opening to get those groups to support her because there's no place else for them to go. But I don't necessarily think she's going to deliver if reelected. She's going to do whatever it is that she thinks she needs to do to make her life as easy as possible. And the group that can cause the most problems for her are the DSA because they occupy so many seats on that council.
1: They not only occupy a lot of seats on the council, as we saw, even though they didn't officially endorse Nithia in the primary, it's the most organized block of voters in the city of Los Angeles, more organized than the unions wish they could be, because it was the DSA that did all the last second ballot harvesting, going after all the people that probably weren't going to vote in this election, promised them, I don't know, a rent freeze, rent control, what have you, and got thousands and thousands and thousands of last minute votes to put Nithia over the top. So Karen Bass is worried as hell that that's going to happen again in November. But this time it's not going to be Spencer Pratt that's the victim of it. She's going to be the victim of it.
3: And I think in terms of their policies, they didn't pursue me either because they know that there's not alignment there.
1: Okay. Just give me a quick response here, Johnny. What policy of Karen Bass is not in alignment with the DSA?
2: I can't think of one.
1: She will say with lip service that she wants to fund the police department, but what has actually been the result of that? LAPD is at a lower level of staffing now than it has been in over three decades. So even though she'll say the right thing about LAPD, in practice, nobody has been more effective at defunding the police than Karen Bass.
2: She also, at the debate, was harder on the street vendors than Nithia was. But as soon as the debate was over, she went back on all of that.
1: I don't know what Karen Bass actually believes for a whole bunch of different policies. And this is true with so many longtime politicians, especially members of Congress who kind of just sit there and don't do anything for years and years and years. What is her actual core belief and what is what she thinks is popular right now? Because the street vending one was a perfect example of that. She took a position, saw that it was unpopular with the young kids and the DSAers, and immediately flip-flopped on it.
4: Am I right that Gavin Newsom did endorse?
1: Oh, we should just play this one more time. It's delicious.
4: First, you and

0: election bid. He went to South Carolina. He's thinking about running for president. Are you prepared to endorse him for president of the United States?
1: Oh, my. It is way too early. Way too early.
2: Boy, she started to get Katie Porter high-pitched there.
3: Just a little bit. Katie, are you going to be endorsing Gavin Newsom for president?
1: No!
3: Didn't think so. That's what we've got for Karen Bass and her sit-down with Jacob Soboroff on his brand-new, locally-based MS Now show. Although, did you see what happened, by the way, on Twitter?
2: What?
3: So, Spencer Pratt took a couple of clips from this interview, and he posted them on his X account. And he wrote, can you believe all the questions that Rachel Maddow is asking of Karen Bass? And then he, about an hour later, replied to his own video that nobody ever community noted him that Jacob Soboroff wasn't Rachel Maddow. Pretty good.
4: If it ain't broke, don't fix it.
5: You may be frightened, and I know how you feel.
4: So I guess we'll be back after the break with more Fix California Hour Replay.
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14: How much time do you think your kids really spend on screens? 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The advisory links too much screen time to worse sleep, lower grades, less physical activity, and weaker in-person relationships. 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
2: If you want to watch us live, go to johnnydontlike.com and click that like button. 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
3: And there's so many more things that we can do on this YouTube channel that we just can't do, including interacting with the chat during the breaks. 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So we're going to have a special little replay coming up at 12:59.
2: Let's go to Ben in Los Angeles. Ben, hello.
19: I used to have her as my congresswoman. And Karen Bass doesn't seem to have a soul. She had a perfect opportunity to help us and make herself look good. We have an old telephone number, so we're getting maybe 2,000-3,000 robocalls every month. We reached out to her when she was in Congress. Help us. One of her colleagues, Congresswoman Clark, was sponsoring a bill to protect families from this robocall hell that the whole country seems to be under now. What did Karen Bass do about it? Nothing. She robocalled us the next time she had a town hall meeting to beg for money. So I don't see in her any integrity. She denied being a Scientologist while accepting millions and acting like a Scientologist. That is brain dead. So I'm sorry. She is not a good representative of the black community. And she is, I believe, a traitor to the black community and a traitor to the city. What other mayor is going to have the moniker? She let a huge portion of her city burn down. And she's never going to escape that, and I think she deserves it. And I don't think she deserves to be the mayor. She's a horrible leader. I think she needs to resign right now.
2: All right. Thank you for the call, sir. Let's go to Brian in West Hollywood. Brian, hello.
20: Yes. Good to speak to you. You know, when a person or a candidate fails to get reelected, there's a lot of statements that can be applied. But when a person gets elected, there's a limited number of statements that can be indicated. And I think you'll see that if the election results turn out that way. The other point I want to say, and this has not been mentioned too much, I noticed that Nithya Raman decided to campaign on the final day. It was on a Saturday in March. And she waited for the preceding 24 hours to see if Rick Caruso was going to campaign. He decided not to on a Thursday. And then on Friday, he decided at that point that there was one other candidate that decided not to run. That was Lindsay Horvath. She decided not to campaign on Friday. We never heard Nithya Raman say a word about campaigning until those two people indicated on Thursday and Friday that they were not campaigning. Then on Saturday at 12 noon or thereabouts, she entered the campaign. So that leads me to believe that she never would have entered if one or both of those candidates were candidates. So she's running more as what's called an alternative based on her perception of what was in her best interest. And apparently right now, she has the right time to campaign. She's in a good position. And we'll see what develops. We'll just have to wait and see.
2: I think you're 100% right. I think the only reason she got into the race was that she saw opportunity. Because don't forget, before she got into the race, she endorsed Karen Bass for re-election and did so enthusiastically. But once she saw that Caruso took a pass and Lindsay Horvath took a pass, and no other bold-faced name jumped into the race, she thought, well, New York has a DSA mayor, Seattle has a DSA mayor, Chicago has a DSA mayor, why not LA too? and that's why she jumped in. Thank you for the call, sir.
20: Yes.
3: There's always also the theory, and it's been out there, that Nithia got in because you got to have somebody in there just in case a certain sitting mayor gets indicted. Just saying.
2: That's true.
3: It's a possibility. They didn't want Spencer Pratt running unopposed. I'll tell you that very much.
2: All right. Here with an update on dumping in the city of Dumpy, Mr. Randy Wang.
0: You know, this has really been an issue for the city of Dumpy. Excuse me.
3: New technology is being used to catch illegal dumpers. And one city councilman in the city of Oakland is talking tough. Here is Cron 4.
21: The city of Oakland is taking new steps to prevent illegal dumping, including issuing higher fines and using new technology to catch people responsible. Cron 4's Lindsay Ford is in Oakland with a look at the city's latest crackdown.
22: In East Oakland, off Interstate 580 near King Estate Open Space Park, lies an empty lot, which has become a notorious site for illegal dumping.
23: These individuals are committing crimes against our community. They are dumping things in our streets that the dump will not take.
3: There's my guy, Ken Houston, everybody, wearing what looks like a helicopter microphone.
2: Well, it looks like one of those old Chick Hearn headsets.
22: Oakland Councilmember Ken Houston says he's seen far worse dumped in various parts of Oakland.
23: I found a finger one time.
3: What?
2: Oh, God.
3: I'll tell you right now, this is my initial reaction to when I heard this morning, was immediately to drop everything I was doing and text Trisha R. Booker, get Ken Houston on the show ASAP.
2: How did he find a finger and he wasn't even having lunch at Wendy's?
3: You go through all the things that you've talked about that are illegally dumped, the mattresses, the couches. You found a finger. There's got to be more to that story.
23: They drop off asbestos, needles, hazardous materials, contaminated materials, diapers from children, from bedding, from individuals that...
3: This is, again, why you have to watch the show. It's only one thing to hear Ken Houston say these things, but it's another to have it superimposed in all the pictures that we have seen from the auditor of the city of Oakland of just the massive piles of garbage.
2: Just don't do it if you're eating your lunch.
3: At the bottom of this picture that they've got on the screen right now, are those cassette tapes?
2: I think so.
3: There's a single out there of Madonna's Like a Virgin.
23: They're sick and ill. Dumped on our streets.
22: Now Oakland is taking a more aggressive approach.
3: Seriously, you could watch pictures of Oakland illegal dumping all day long. Johnny, can you see what is in the bottom left corner of the shot we're looking at right now?
2: It looks like a child's playhouse.
3: Okay.
22: To illegal dumping under the city's new rules. Fines can reach $5,000 for a third offense. Councilmember Houston says this isn't going
23: to
22: cut it.
23: We have to enforce. We have to put penalties. The city attorney can only give fines. We need to work with the district attorney that can do prosecution.
22: Oakland is...
3: That is the right answer right there. The fines aren't being nearly enough of a deterrent. I kind of like Kevin Jenkins and shaming you on a billboard, but ultimately there should be criminal charges for the amount of dumping that is going on in the city of Dumpy.
0: You know, this has really been an issue for the city of Dumpy. Excuse me.
4: Fixing California won't happen overnight.
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4: 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It's the Fix California Hour replay.
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36: KABC. A realtor from Irvine was taken into custody at LAX Sunday and is now facing charges of working as an agent for the Chinese government. Here's Bree Tennis.
37: FBI agents say 34-year-old Wan Ying Zhang of Irvine was arrested as she tried to board a flight to Shanghai, China. She's being charged with acting as an unregistered agent for the Chinese government. Prosecutors say Zhang, who goes by the name Heather, followed orders from Chinese officials to spy on an official believed to be the U.S. resident son of the Taiwanese president. She allegedly sent photos, videos, and license plate numbers to Chinese handlers. Zhang is expected to make her initial appearance at a U.S. district court in Los Angeles today.
36: And a canine named Otis was able to sniff out 400 pounds of cocaine following a traffic stop over the weekend in Alhambra. That's the latest. I'm Mark Mayfield.
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9: Bernie Sanders is trying to breathe new life into the push to tax billionaires. Jason Campadonia explains.
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9: Plug-in solar panels are now legal in California. These smaller solar kits are portable and much cheaper than rooftop solar. And the state of California getting ready for possible extreme weather this winter as El Nino approaches. That's the latest. I'm Mark Mayfield.
5: 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Now.
12: We have a stall at the 10 eastbound between Fremont and Atlantic. It's blocking all lanes. Cerritos, a crash at the 91 westbound before the 605. And a crash in East LA at the 5 southbound after Ditman. The two middle lanes are blocked. Pasadena, there's a four-vehicle accident at the 210 westbound before Lincoln. It's in the right shoulder, but traffic's still a bit slow from Mountain. And we have construction in Sherman Oaks at the 405 southbound between Valley Vista and Mulholland.
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0: Beer Runner Radio. He's Eric Carly, and I'm Gary McNamara. Coming up, you know, everything that we talk about where the left is going, you can actually look at how they are promoting the Cornell 7
1: mm-hmm.
0: situation.
1: Yeah.
0: And coming to conclusions when there are no conclusions.
1: Right. Yeah, that's been happening for days now.
0: Right.
1: Yeah.
0: Now, one person has testified under oath.
1: Right.
0: Nothing.
1: Right.
0: And Jonathan Turley and Moore talked about it. You know, here's what AOC had to say. 7 men drugged and gang raped a 20-year-old woman. That verdict in the alleged Cornell rape case was delivered by AOC, who has joined a chorus of others in pronouncing the guilt of Cornell students accused of raping a fellow student. It doesn't matter that everybody knows what happened in Duke.
1: Right.
0: At Duke.
1: Right, right.
0: Back a few years back.
1: Mm-hmm.
0: Doesn't matter.
1: No.
0: We're going to jump on it. We're going to pound on it.
1: Yep.
0: We have no idea what the facts are in the case.
1: Yes.
0: And if you read the case, it's, you know, you're like, okay, that one. Okay. Well, this counteracts that. This counteracts that. Okay, here. All right. All right. Where did she really get the drinks? Was it at the sorority house?
1: Mm-hmm.
0: Byron York wrote a great column on that and had some of the legal stuff there as to what happens.
1: Right.
0: I have no idea what happened.
1: Right.
0: I have no idea whether criminal charges.
1: And neither does AOC.
0: Neither do they, but they have come to. Well, you see, the special counsel is going to be. We'll get to that coming up.
2: 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KABC.
3: A new poll says Steve Hilton is gaining on Javier Becerra. Here's Jason Campadonia.
4: A new poll says Becerra's lead over his Republican challenger, Steve Hilton, is shrinking. The poll surveyed about 1,000 voters in California and was commissioned by the Hilton campaign. The poll says that Becerra is getting about 45% support compared with Hilton's 40%. The poll also shows that nearly 1 in 7 voters are still undecided with just weeks until the November 3rd election.
3: The manhunt continues for the shooter who killed 2 people during a party at a strip mall near Cal State Northridge on Friday night. And an Amber Alert has been canceled after a 3-year-old girl who was reportedly abducted during a carjacking in South Los Angeles was found safe. The LAPD says Mariana Calderon was abducted Saturday evening during a carjacking at 49th Place and Figueroa Street. Mariana was later located safely on Sunday morning. That's the latest. I'm Mark Mayfield.
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0: Beer Runner Radio. He's Eric Carly, and I'm Gary McNamara. And that's the thing, because it's pretty self-evident to most people who look at the situation and know what happened at Duke, and then see a high-profile ripe allegation at a campus in a fraternity house, and you look at it and you say, okay, what's the evidence? Oh, okay.
1: Right, yeah.
0: Oh, she said this then. She said this afterwards. Okay, well, this is what happened then.
1: Yeah.
0: Okay, why did she do that? All right. What did the, you know, what were the emails back and forth? Or, you know, the emails, messages back and forth between the fraternity members. Okay, all right, well, this is something where we got to get people on the stand, right?
1: Yep.
0: Grand jury, whatever, yep. However you do that.
1: Yep.
0: And then you find out what the evidence is. But
1: that's
0: by
1: it.
0: No means can you make the claim, as AOC and Letitia James have done, basically making the point that they're guilty.
1: Right.
0: Before the evidence exists.
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12: 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Some Republicans say that Steve Hilton's new ad crosses the line. Jason Campidonia explains.
13: The ad starts out with two young women sitting on a bed with an LGBTQ flag in the background.
14: I've just never done anything like this before. Like, what if my dad finds out?
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14: And I'll I'll do all the work.
13: The ad shows one of the women voting for Steve Hilton, and then...
14: I think I liked it. Now lick it.
13: Republicans running for office say the ad is using women as a political tool, and others are calling it creepy.
12: The new merged Paramount and Warner Brothers Discovery company is going to go by the name Skydance. An aqueduet pesticide is going to be spread in Altadena and Monterey to control mosquito populations. They'll spray this Wednesday and Thursday overnight. That's the latest. I'm Mark Mayfield.
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1: In Alhambra, we still have that stall at the 10 eastbound between Fremont and Atlantic. All lanes are blocked. In Pasadena, we have a four-vehicle accident at the 210 westbound before Lincoln. The right shoulder is blocked, but traffic is still a bit slow from Mountain. San Pedro, we have that nightly closure at Vincent Thomas Bridge going westbound between Ferry and Harbor. And a construction zone in Sherman Oaks at the 405 southbound between Sepulveda and Mulholland. Three right lanes are closed.
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10: 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Now, it's Red Eye Radio. Gary McNamara and Eric Harley talk about everything from politics to social issues and news of the day. Whether you're up late or you're just starting your day, welcome to the show from the Relief Factor Studios. This is Red Eye Radio.
0: All across America, we are Red Eye Radio. He is Eric Harley and I'm Gary McNamara. Welcome and good morning. You know, we started with when we talked about the Cornell 7, talking about how the left will take something that you don't have information on. We don't have all the facts in front of us.
6: Right.
0: In a court of law, a jury has not made a decision. We're not even sure what the facts are in a case, and we'll make an absolute judgment on it.
6: Right.
0: They will also lie when they know they have the evidence in front of them. And we use the Charlottesville as a great example.
6: Right.
0: I was just telling you that Andrew McCarthy, is he still a Fox News contributor?
6: I don't know.
0: I haven't seen him in a while. Then again, I don't watch that much, so
6: yeah.
0: He might be on, but also writes for National Review, among other publications. I was reading his piece over the weekend, and it brought me again to the exact same point. And his article, the left conveniently forgets who writes immigration law. Mm. And this goes back to last week.
6: Right.
0: Congress does. And the Supreme Court is merely demanding the judges follow it. No. Contrary to the garment-rending of the progressives' media, the Supreme Court has not green-lighted the Trump administration's deportations of removable aliens to third world countries to which the aliens have no ties. It is Congress that approved that process by enacting a controlling statute that explicitly allows it. Instead, on Tuesday, a majority of the justices declined to enforce an injunction against such removals.
6: Right.
0: Issued by a incorrigible Biden-appointed Boston judge who lacks the jurisdiction over removals, yet persist in dictating how they are to be carried out, this time backed by a wayward First Circuit Appeals panel. He said, as I detailed last year, Judge Brian Murphy of the Federal District Court in Massachusetts has been trying to rewrite immigration law to provide new due process rights to removable aliens. And that is, example, aliens who have no right to be in the United States and who have already been ordered removed through a congressionally prescribed process, often because they entered our country illegally, committed crimes while here, or both. To recap, as I've outlined on other occasions, in 1996, Congress stripped the district courts, meaning Judge Murphy, of jurisdiction over removal issues of immigration law. The reason is straightforward. If an alien has been adjudged removable, often because the alien entered illegally, committed crimes here or both, it is in the national interest of the United States to get the alien out of our country. that it happens to be in the removable alien's personal interest to remain here, at least until a relocation country he finds hospitable has been found, is not entirely irrelevant, but it is decidedly secondary. This is why it is for Congress, not judges, to legislate removal law. Deportation implicates foreign policy and national security. In our constitutional system, such concerns are supposed to be resolved by the elected officials who are politically accountable to the public, whose safety and prosperity are at stakes. Courts are not politically accountable and have no foreign policy or national security responsibility. There you go.
6: Yeah.
0: And it's right there. And they make the case that it's the Supreme Court doing it. It's not.
6: No.
0: I had the same conversation with, as I've mentioned many times, with many pro-abortion people after the Dobbs decision. Well, Congress banned, or Congress, the right wing of the Supreme Court banned it. No, they didn't.
6: No.
0: No, they didn't.
6: No.
0: They simply said it isn't in the Constitution. Federal government hasn't made a decision on it, therefore it's up to the states.
6: Yep.
0: What they said.
6: Lawmakers can decide or leave it up to the states. And, you know, AOC comes out a day or two after and says, we can't believe what SCOTUS did. That's why we need to take it up. Well, that's actually what SCOTUS said.
0: Yeah. I remember they, Congress needs to take it up. And it's like, yeah, that's what they said, AOC.
6: If your representatives want to, and there's a reason that they won't.
0: And the reason we bring this all up is to show you these things aren't that complicated.
6: No.
0: And it's important to understand how the left, on every single one of these instances, perverts what the truth is.
6: Yeah.
0: They lie.
6: Yeah. Yeah.
0: You know, and like we said, in Dodds, they simply said, no, Roe v. Wade was bad law. Those judges made law. Congress didn't make the law.
6: Right.
0: The founding fathers didn't make the law. There wasn't a constitutional process. It doesn't exist in the Constitution. The federal government has made no law on it. It's up to the states. It's up to the people of the United States. And then if they don't decide to do something on it through law or a constitutional amendment, then it goes back to the people of the states.
6: Yep.
0: It's not fascism. It's the exact opposite. Every single... And there were like 10 different people I had that discussion with after Dodge. I told it when it happened, the stories.
6: Yeah, yeah.
0: Well, and they were like, but it should be. That's not what you said.
6: Right.
0: If you said it should be, then go to your congressional representative and get them to change it on a federal level.
6: Yep.
0: Or go to your state representative and get them to change it on a state level.
6: Yep.
0: But it's the opposite of fascism. They're not. They basically said, no, the people do it. How is that wrong? Well, because it's not right. Their job is not to decide what your personal right versus wrong is.
6: Because I don't agree with their decision.
0: Right.
6: That's why it's, you know, but this is the left. Since I don't agree with it, they really are toddlers. I witnessed one time a toddler, this was years ago, call her mommy the B word.
0: Ooh.
6: Because said toddler did not get a cookie because said toddler did not finish her dinner. Now, it was a shock to me as I'm sitting there at the table as a guest in that home. And I had to, of course, keep from laughing because it shouldn't be funny, at least not as long as the toddler's still in the room. But this is what we're dealing with. If you don't get it right, if you don't agree with me or give me what I want, I'm going to brand you whatever the name is. And, you know, fascist. This is the toddler mentality. I'm going to break down. I'm going to cry. In the Cornell case, they've already come to a conclusion. They've already gaveled this case publicly.
0: Mm-hmm.
6: Yet when Brian Thompson was shot down in cold blood, they were quick to defend whoever murdered him. At the time, we knew who the suspect was, and AOC says, well, you have to understand, if people get their claims denied, they see that as an act of violence. This is how the left operates. They want complete chaos. They want complete control. You combine the two, the power and the chaos, and you will have, in fact, a chaotic society going forward for generations. And as I've been saying, the left is not about to change this radical behavior at all. It is not fixable. It is deeply ingrained into their DNA. It's who they are. They don't all get to, you know, the days of talking points are gone. They just think the same, exactly same thing every time. Now, there is an echo chamber effect, but it is the like mindset, the radical mindset that runs throughout, that is the danger, because they don't need to call each other or send out the talking points, fax them over, or however kids communicate these days.
0: Yeah, it's not, let's take the facts of this case, and here's how we should disseminate it in order to win the point. It's like, no, here's a narrative that we all hold on this.
6: Right.
0: Even though we don't have the facts, scream as loud as you can.
6: Right.
0: Use words for people who disagree with you. If anybody says, where's the evidence? Well, they're a fascist.
6: Because you take the two cases that I mentioned, and they're very different cases. All cases are very different. But what did we know? Well, we knew for a fact that Brian Thompson had been murdered. He indeed was a victim. What is being said by those on the left when it comes to Cornell? They're identifying the accuser as a victim, which means you're already applying a crime, which means those who are being accused are already guilty in your mind. And one of those is Letitia James, who has been assigned by the governor of New York to prosecute the case. That's not how any of this works.
0: No.
6: But with them, it's exactly how it works. Lawfare in the political realm, we've seen it in recent years. If you haven't, you're not paying attention. You're going out of your way to live. You might be living off the grid. But this goes beyond lawfare in its activism. The lawfare, as bad as it is, this is if, again, once you've made the decision, once you've come to the conclusion, once you've essentially publicly gaveled this case, then you've thrown justice out the door. And I don't know, and neither do you, whoever you are, making these accusations publicly and framing this case as an already open and shut door. It's not. No case should be.
0: One of the things that we've always said is the difference that in talk radio, we used to have arguments on the issues. Now, basically, we're fact checkers.
6: Yes. Yeah.
0: You know, we get to discuss political ideology once in a while and economic systems and what works and what doesn't work and economics in general. But we spend so much of our time just fact checking.
6: Yeah.
0: Saying they're making this up. They don't know what they're talking about. They don't even know what the evidence is, and they're making conclusions. Because we think it's extremely important, because that seems to be a more legitimate way of promoting your political narrative than ever before, than I've ever seen it in my lifetime.
6: Right.
0: And we have more access where you can instantaneously get the facts and pound on these people.
6: Yeah.
0: And to me, it's not done as quickly and as much as it should be done.
6: No, it isn't.
0: Because we see it every single day. Every single day we look at, well, that's not true. Well, you don't know what that is.
6: Right.
0: We spend so much time on that just being fact checkers. And yeah. And when it comes to political ideology, I mean, it's like, okay, let's argue, because it gets to be fun. Let's argue with insanity. Let's argue with people that can't connect a dot. Let's argue with people that have no critical thinking skills, whatever, just loud amplification of their ignorance and their passion as they become more ignorant to promote something that is ignorant or false.
6: Yes.
0: God. That's where we live right now.
6: I mean, in a justice system, you know, this is the thing that I have a concern about when it comes to the true crime podcasts and stuff like that, and people out there that are discussing cases and they have nothing to do with the case. You know, if they're like a former prosecutor and they can say, okay, here's the process, and they're explaining the process, or they're looking at the evidence as the evidence is being presented in court already, and that's public, and you're commenting on that, that's one thing. But there are far too many internet sleuths and judges that are out there that I think to myself, you know, you're helping to taint this case one way or the other. It's one thing to have a discussion if you're going to be factually based and say, this is what we don't know, this is what we don't know. But it's been, and I had a family member who was, who listens to a lot of these podcasts. I said, you got to be careful. These people say things like they know what's going on, like they know it to be true, and they don't know the facts yet. That's why you and I don't have discussions about cases that are ongoing cases. If there's evidence that's presented and it makes the news, it's being reported, then we might be able to comment on what we know so far. But we can't do that to a point of conclusion, nor should anybody.
0: We are Red Eye Radio.
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7: Getting ready for apples for your fall cider, Halloween treat, or however you enjoy this palm fruit. Expect less this season, according to USDA research economist Catherine Weber.
8: If realized, the 2026 crop falls 6% below last year and 1% below the previous five-year average.
7: She says the total decline in U.S. apple production this season follows
8: decreases in production in 5 of the 7 mass surveyed states.
7: The regional breakdown includes lower freeze-related production in the Mid-Atlantic, with Virginia in particular
8: projected to be the smallest in more than 5 decades.
7: While the Pacific Coast states and Michigan expect to have crops near the 5-year production average this year.
8: Washington remains the dominant apple producer, with a forecast of 7.4 billion pounds, 2% below 2025, but still 6% above the recent 5-year average.
7: I'm Rod Bain, reporting for the U.S. Department of Agriculture in Washington, D.C.
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0: We are Red Eye Radio. He's Eric Cronin. I'm Gary McNamara. That Dubai situation.
1: Wow.
0: And some of the stuff that, you know, the Jerusalem Post was covering this yesterday, and really nobody else picked up on it.
1: Right. Yeah.
0: The Israeli sources actually telling the Jerusalem Post what the suspect is saying in interrogation.
1: Ah,
0: that's fascinating.
1: Yeah. Yeah.
0: If true, nobody else has picked it up. I don't know why.
1: Right.
0: But it was on, I saw it yesterday afternoon. So it's been up there for a while. So we'll get to that coming up on the bottom of the hour. Just let you know, there's been a change here. SpaceX CEO Elon Musk is rebranding the company's artificial intelligence arm.
1: Yeah.
0: It is no longer going to be SpaceX AI. It'll be SpaceX SI, super intelligence.
1: Super intelligence.
0: Because Trump has said the name needs to be changed from artificial to super intelligence.
1: All right.
0: There you go.
1: That changes everything. Or maybe not.
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3: KABC. California apparently saying no to unlicensed fights between humans and robots. Rich Cassone explains.
4: Robot Entertainment Combat, a company that recently hosted a viral fight between a Terminator-style robot and a human, says they've received a cease and desist letter from the California State Athletic Commission. In a post on X, the company posted a letter it claims it received from California State Athletic Commission Executive Officer Andy Foster, ordering the company to stop holding and promoting fights involving humans. The letter says it's a misdemeanor to hold unlicensed fights involving humans. Penalties for holding unlicensed fights in California could include fines up to $1,000 and a year in jail.
3: Governor Newsom rejecting a bill that would have increased oversight of California's high-speed rail project, and a new independent investigation reveals failures during the deadly Eaton and Palisades fires. The 724-page report cited in the LA Times found major problems with the Los Angeles County Fire Department. That's the latest. I'm Mark Mayfield.
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0: want to show you what I mean. Here's Mamdani on Theo Von's show. He makes this statement about socialism. It's short, but it's so patently ridiculous and beyond reason to anyone with access to, you don't even forget, Yahoo. No one even uses Yahoo. Just to ask, like, where has communism or socialism worked? Or where has it led to this kumbaya moment you keep saying is going to happen when we try it for the next time? And the answer is it's never happened. But it is, again, sadly, creeping up on the current thing because Theo Von's very popular. And he goes on the show, and Mamdani gets away with crap like this. Check this out.
1: I want to talk a little bit about socialism, right?
2: Because
1: it's a buzzword, right? Because socialism, will you define socialism for us? Because people say it a lot and don't know what it is. Yeah. And sometimes those people are me.
3: Well, I'm so happy to be with those people right now. Socialism to me, it means that you will have whatever you need to live a dignified life, and that it is the government's job to deliver on that.
0: What in freaking Hades kind of dumbass can we say that, Jim? Is that? What? So socialism, let's compare a current model, North Korea. Do you ever see the satellite picture of North Korea with the lights at night? You're like, I have. There aren't many. Why is that? I thought everybody had anything they need. Everything they needed, like light at night on a street so you know where you're going. There are none. Because the whole hallmark of socialism is the opposite of what Kamdami just said. You actually have none of what you need because the government's stolen everything for themselves. What evidence does anybody have that any of this is true? I am begging you, please, God, in the name of all that's holy, I'm not using his name in vain. We need him right now. It's been a resurgence in people going back to church. I'll talk about that on the podcast on Monday. Why? Because I think people see the failures of this secular socialist ideology. They see it. And they're looking for something bigger than this. It can't be limited to this rock we call Earth and a bunch of stupid young politicians like Mamdani going on Theo Von's show going, I promise you everything you need. Show me a freaking receipt that this has actually happened. The Soviet Union, Cuba, North Korea. Where has this happened? Cambodia, Vietnam. Like, where has this happened? Even your model of what you call socialism, Scandinavian countries are moving away from that model. Just please, I'm asking you, go to your phone if you're not driving and look up Sweden moving towards a market economy. Sweden's getting wealthier because they're moving away from what you would call big government socialism.
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7: A realtor from Irvine was taken into custody at LAX yesterday and is now facing charges of working as an agent for the Chinese. Bree Tennis has more.
8: FBI agents say 34-year-old Wan Ying Zhang of Irvine was arrested as she tried to board a flight to Shanghai, China. She's being charged with acting as an unregistered agent for the Chinese government. Prosecutors say Zhang, who goes by the name Heather, followed orders from Chinese officials to spy on an official believed to be the U.S. resident son of the Taiwanese president. She allegedly sent photos, videos, and license plate numbers to Chinese handlers. Zhang is expected to make her initial appearance at a U.S. district court in Los Angeles today.
7: The Anne Hathaway thriller Verity topped the weekend box office, and AAA says the average cost for a gallon of self-serve regular still $6.39. That's the latest. I'm Mark Mayfield.
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1: Thought. They're bankrupted. They have no money. They can't get any oil out. We've effectively blockaded their blockade. We get our oil out. They don't get theirs out. We're upwards of 85 or 90% of the pre-war oil, and the rest of the 10% is Iranian oil. We don't want them to sell. Their tankers at sea are drying up. They've got a few more days. They are screwed. They are trying now desperately to pay off people on the inside, these foreign governments, because they're telling them, hey, better red than dead. Join the current thing. The current thing is socialism. At least there's good money here, and we'll help you destroy the country from the inside.
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0: The audio is not great. It's an older clip. It's about a minute, but pay very close attention to this. You've been warned. You want an explanation for what's going on. Here it is. Check this out.
1: The highest art of warfare is not to fight at all, but to subvert anything of value in the country of your enemy until such time that the perception of reality of your enemy is screwed up to such an extent that he does not perceive you as an enemy, and that your system, your civilization, and your ambitions look to your enemy as an alternative, if not desirable, then at least feasible. Better red than dead. That's the ultimate purpose, the final stage of subversion, after which you can simply take your enemy without a single shot being fired, if the subversion is successful. This is basically what subversion is.
0: Folks, this is the most obvious subversion operation you've ever seen. The countries may differ in specific cases that are running a lot of money through Folex MAGA. However, the goal is the same as you just heard Yuri Bezmenov say. It's to win a war without a single shot being fired by getting people on the inside to distrust everything. How do you not see this? If you're on team better red than dead and you got suckered into this, how do you not see this? You don't find it weird?

0: want to show you what I mean. Here's Mamdani on Theo Von Show. He makes this statement about socialism. It's short, but it's so patently ridiculous and beyond reason to anyone with access to, you don't even forget, Yahoo. No one even uses Yahoo. Just to ask, like, where has communism or socialism worked? Or where has it led to this kumbaya moment you keep saying is going to happen when we try it for the next time? And the answer is it's never happened. But it is, again, sadly, creeping up on the current thing because Theo Von's very popular. And he goes on the show, and Mamdani gets away with crap like this. Check this out.
1: I want to talk a little bit about socialism, right?
2: Please.
1: It's a buzzword, right? Because socialism, will you define socialism for us? Because people say it a lot and don't know what it is. Yeah. And sometimes those people are me.
3: Well, I'm so happy to be with those people right now. Socialism to me, it means that you will have whatever you need to live a dignified life, and that it is the government's job to deliver on that.
0: What in freaking Hades kind of dumbass can we say that, Jim? Is that? Wait. So socialism, let's compare a current model, North Korea. Do you ever see the satellite picture of North Korea with the lights at night? You're like, I have. There aren't many. Why is that? I thought everybody had anything they need. Everything they needed, like light at night on a street so you know where you're going. There are none. Because the whole hallmark of socialism is the opposite of what Kamdami just said. You actually have none of what you need because the government's stolen everything for themselves. What evidence does anybody have that any of this is true? I am begging you, please, God, in the name of all that's holy, I'm not using his name in vain. We need him right now. It's been a resurgence of people going back to church. I'll talk about that on the podcast on Monday. Why? Because I think people see the failures of this secular socialist ideology. They see it. And they're looking for something bigger than this. Just, it can't be limited to this rock we call Earth and a bunch of stupid young politicians like Mamdani going on Theo Von Show going, I promise you everything you need. Show me a freaking receipt that this has actually happened. The Soviet Union, Cuba, North Korea. Where has this happened? Cambodia, Vietnam. Like, where has this happened? Even your model of what you call socialism, Scandinavian countries are moving away from that model. Just please, I'm asking you, go to your phone if you're not driving and look up Sweden moving towards a market economy. Sweden's getting wealthier because they're moving away from what you would call big government socialism.
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10: Governor Newsom has rejected a bill that would have increased oversight of California's high-speed rail project. Here's Dina Kodiak.
11: It would have let the Inspector General's office hire more staff and sign contracts under $1 million. The veto comes after a report found that the Rail Authority allowed nearly $600,000 in improper travel expenses for consultants, including luxury travel and nightclub visits. In his veto, Newsom said the IG's office should work with other state agencies to meet its needs through existing processes. The high-speed rail project is years behind schedule and over budget.
10: Cal Fire has launched a new app giving Californians real-time information about wildfires and other emergencies. That's AwareCA. And California getting ready for possible extreme weather this winter as El Nino approaches. The state is stocking up on flood supplies and holding workshops to help communities prepare. That's the latest. I'm Mark Mayfield.
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0: I want to show you how these people on the left you're getting ready to hand the country to. Folks, they knew what they were doing. Okay? They're pretending now that it was suspension of disbelief. You know when you go in a movie, they have this thing called suspension of disbelief. You go in there, you know it's fake. We all watched Braveheart. We saw hold. You see at the end, freedom. And guy, I mean, probably guys crying in that movie. Onions everywhere, right? And Braveheart, guys loved them. Why? It's fake. Mel Gibson wasn't really eviscerated and disemboweled at the end of the movie. I don't think it's a spoiler. Movie's been out like 30 years. Why? Why do we get all emotional? Because we suspend our disbelief. We suspend it while we're in the movie. And it becomes a really emotional, riveting experience. Folks, I don't think the Democrats did this at all. I don't think they suspended disbelief. I think they went into the movie, the Biden administration, the Obama administration, knowing the whole thing is fake, and they just didn't care because they wanted to destroy the country. Here's what I mean. Here's a very popular guy on the left, very popular, has a huge podcast. I think it's Pod Save America, if I'm wrong. But this guy, Tommy Vitor, here he is, like, all of a sudden pretending to have this come-to-Jesus moment that, oh, gosh, we just found out, like, immigration and inflation under Biden, like, weren't popular among voters. This guy's a smart guy, folks. I'm sorry. I don't believe a word of this. They did not suspend disbelief. Because then why am I playing this? This is important. Because if you believe this guy here, you believe, like, they've learned a lesson. Oh, spending a bunch of money and causing inflation like they did under Biden is not a good thing. Open borders aren't a good thing. They're going to do it again if you vote for these people. I don't believe this is genuine. Not a word of it. Check this out.
1: I do think we as Democrats need to just more publicly account for the fact that we were way wrong on immigration. The country absolutely disagreed with our views. They believe that Joe Biden let the border get crazy and out of control, and that drove a load of voters to Republicans. And that's just an example of where, like, just pure economic populism isn't going to solve it. And we're seeing similar stuff in, like, Germany, by the way, where, like,
2: yes,
1: the far right and the far left are doing well in part because of this demagoguing of immigration. So there's other elements that are just not, sure, like, quite as clear cut as the kind of 2016 Bernie kind of populist agenda that I'm, like, behind.
0: Folks, this guy has a huge audience. Huge. This go look at the podcast charts. We put them out. Your PodTrack, Triton, go look at them. This guy's show, Pod Save America, is at the top of the charts all the time. Liberals love this show. Do you really believe he's a smart guy? He's not stupid. It's not personal. It's just this is literally, and I hate that word, for the future of the country. They know what they're doing. My point, to tie it to the beginning of the show, is so do the people engaged in this cash-funded subversion exercise in Folex MAGA now. This is not an accident, folks. There are some who've been suckered, some, a very small number. Most of them know exactly what they're doing. They have not suspended disbelief. They're working for the same goals these people are: open borders, modern monetary theory, i.e. mass government printing of money and inflation. They're working for the same goals: to subvert the United States' freedom and liberty, constitutional republic, horizontal and vertical separation of power system, to get to a collectivist, socialist, basically empire in the United States. The Democrats told you who they are, and I'm not talking about just one of them. You hand the country off to them. You are going to have open borders and a welfare state, which the great Milton Friedman has told you is not mathematically possible. You're going to open the border to billions of people to come in to lay claim to your tax dollars. Do you have any idea how quickly Medicaid, Medicare, Social Security programs I know many of you love and rely on but are struggling, do you have any idea how quickly these programs would be absolutely bankrupt if we opened the door to billions of people? That's what they want. No, they don't. Hat tip the great Mays Moore. Here's the receipts, folks, and it's not just one. Here are very prominent Democrats who already told you they plan on opening up the entitlement state, all the benefits you paid for, to illegals coming in the country. And I promise you, they have not suspended disbelief. They will do it again. And the Folex people are helping them because they believe it's better to be red than dead. I'd rather be dead than red. Check this out.
3: I'm opposed to any policy that would deny in our country any human being from access to public safety, public education, or public health, period.
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11: Hey there, good morning. Happy Monday. I'm Brooke Thomas. Thank you for joining us.
12: Yeah, thanks for being with us. I'm Bob DiCastro. This is Good Day LA at 5 a.m. Let's get to Samana with a look at your Monday morning forecast.
11: Girl, it was hot. Oh my goodness.
13: It was very hot. Good morning to the both of you, Brooke, Bob, and to our viewers as well as our listeners. It definitely was a hot weekend, and it all came to into fruition. We were forecasting 90s and triple digits, and sure enough, we also had some record-breaking heat due to the excessive heat. And we're, of course, watching the latest fire, the Bouquet Fire. Gigi will have more details on that, but we're watching the winds, and currently they're on the lighter side, so that's going to be helping firefighters. But as we push in the afternoon hours, we're going to see those wind speeds pick up, but still below the advisory threshold. But because we have been so hot, a lot of dry vegetation out there, and you add a little bit of wind, and it can create some problems. Temperatures right now, 81 degrees in the downtown LA area. A hint of humidity as well. 77 degrees in Ontario. We have that big dome of high pressure, and the offshore flow is helping to lock in the heat. We've got temperatures still in the upper 80s and 90s for the coast, and extreme heat warnings do extend not just into this afternoon, but will stay in place all the way through Thursday. So that continues to be on track. Our mountain communities, about 77 degrees, and we are dry for the high desert. Low deserts will see temperatures at 100 degrees as well. Full breakdown, 7-day forecast coming up, and when we'll see a little break in the heat. You don't want to miss out on that. Meantime, traffic conditions. We do have this issue. We're heading you over towards the Cajon Pass area, just south of there. Sigler still in place. A big rig had caught fire, and Caltrans is in the middle of cleaning all that up. Southbound side 15 at Glen Helen Parkway. Already we are picking up quite a big backup, so if that's part of your route, you want to make sure you give yourself extra time, especially coming down from the high desert. We've got your ride, 12 minutes, northbound 110 from the 405 coming inbound, not bad through downtown. I'll call it Monday light for right now. We'll look at our live Caltrans camera, both directions of the 101 at Vigna Street, looking good at this hour. Back to you two.
14: All right, I just want to thank you. Hey, are you taking Metrolink to work this morning? Because if so, get ready to pay more. The rail system is raising fares for the first time in more than a decade.
12: Fairly significantly as well. We've got Mario live in Burbank with more on what you need to know. Mario.
15: Yeah, that's right, Bob. Brooke, tens of thousands of daily riders are going to be feeling those increases today. We're talking about an average of 14% for daily ticket holders, ticket purchasers. Now, we're at the downtown Burbank Metrolink station, and this is where they'll really feel those price hikes at the ticket machines here. Starting today, they'll see those new fares. So this is impacting tens of thousands of daily riders. Metrolink says its latest full figures in 2025 show more than 7 million rides with nearly 26,000 riders on average weekday. And starting today, many of those riders are paying more as Metrolink raises fares for the first time in over a decade. And now the exact increase depends on where you're coming from and where you're going. But Metrolink says nearly 80% of one-way ticket purchases will go up by a dollar or less, and less than 1% will increase by more than $2. So a few dollars here and there. Metrolink says it's making the changes because of operating costs that are rising, maintenance costs, lower post-pandemic ridership, and declining state and federal funding. So let's break it down again. Here's what riders need to know. This is Metrolink's first system-wide fare increase in 13 years. The weekday SoCal Day Pass, which used to cost $15, jumps to $19 today. That's nearly 27%. One-way tickets are also going up again, about 14% on average, although the exact increase depends on where you're traveling. Weekend and holiday pass, previously $10, that now costs $12. And Metrolink says these changes, again, needed for rising operated costs and the ongoing budget concerns. Now, back out here live, this station serves two of Metrolink's major commuter lines, the Antelope Valley and Ventura County lines, and the first train is scheduled to pull up here at about 5:33. So we'll be talking to a lot of those passengers this morning. They're going to be dealing with those rising prices and the heat out here as well. For now, live in Burbank, I'm Mario Ramirez. Back to you.
12: All right, Mario, thank you. Firefighters spent the night trying to gain more ground on a more than 1,000-acre brush fire that now is at 48% contained. This broke out near Santa Clarita, called the Bouquet Fire. It started Saturday, burning in thick chaparral and grass near the Bouquet Reservoir, triggering evacuations in that area.
14: Gigi Gracietta is standing by in Santa Clarita with an update on firefighters battling this wildfire in extreme heat. Gigi.
16: Good morning, Brooke and Bob from Santa Clarita. Good morning, everyone. While you may not be able to smell smoke in the area down here, we're on Bouquet Canyon. This is still very much a firefight, although firefighters have made good progress. But this afternoon, it's going to be really challenging because right now it's a very pleasant 66 degrees or so here in Santa Clarita. But by 3 o'clock this afternoon, they're predicting temperatures of 104 degrees with a real feel of 106. Now take a look at the Bouquet Fire, which broke out Saturday afternoon just after 2 p.m. It is now about 48% contained with just over 1,000 acres burnt. Firefighters saying they made good progress along the southern end of the fire. Most of the fire's activity, though, remains on Bouquet Canyon Road. Now, this has been very much a combination of an aerial firefight. On Saturday, we saw those super scoopers leave Van Nuys to Santa Clarita, and on the ground, we've got a lot of dry brush, fresh brush, all of that fueling the fire, a lot of chaparral too. And bringing it back here live, all evacuation orders and warnings do remain in place. So if you live anywhere near the affected area, you're going to want to continue monitoring that. Reporting live, I'm Gigi Graciette. Back to you.
12: Yeah, over 100 degrees, Gigi. You can just imagine what those firefighters were feeling too, all turned out to fight these fires. So another hot day ahead there, Gigi. Thank you so much. Thank you. In Irvine, real estate agent is due to appear in federal court today, accused of moonlighting as a spy for the Chinese government. New video right here, obtained by Fox 11 through federal sources, shows Wanying Heather Zhang in custody of FBI agents. Federal prosecutors say she was arrested Sunday at LAX as she tried to board a flight to China. According to court documents, Zhang allegedly stalked and surveilled the son of Taiwan's president last year in Seattle.
17: The government of China is using her to conduct espionage against its political opponents here in the U.S. So they do that. They also have an influence campaign where they go and they try to groom politicians.
12: The feds say this arrest is part of a recent surge in local foreign intelligence operations earlier this year. The now former mayor of Arcadia pleaded guilty to acting as an unregistered agent for China. And just last week, a San Gabriel man was arrested on allegations he helped smuggle $300 million worth of AI chips to China. On to the NLDS. The series between the Dodgers and the Atlanta Braves is now tied at one game apiece.
14: That's right. Game 3 is tomorrow in Atlanta. Blake Snell struggled on the mound, giving up a run and lasting just 3 2/3 innings. Despite homers from Freddie Freeman and Max Muncy, the two-time defending world champs went 0-for-8 with runners in scoring position on the night. The Braves won it 3-2. Now the series shifts to Atlanta, with Yoshinobu Yamamoto and Chris Sale slated to pitch in Game 3.
12: Let's go Dodgers on the road.
14: It'll feel better when it's a hard one. You know, it's a hard one. It'll happen. It was a hot one.
12: Yeah, game one, they were saying that it might have broken a record for...
13: It was close. It was definitely triple digits.
12: I mean, I couldn't just imagine 1 o'clock in the afternoon, first pitch, and sitting out there, and just like the blazing...
14: As soon as you step outside, it's like,
13: Yeah, it's overwhelming, the heat. I believe that it was 103 degrees back in 2017 that currently is the hottest it has been recorded at Dodger Stadium for a game. I think it was against the Astros. But
14: I got to tell you, I was wondering about attendance at both that game, USC's game. I saw water bottles being passed out. But it was really, really hot. You had to be, you know, a super fan to I want to do this and not be at
12: home. It is the playoffs, so I think those people were going to go. But the USC game, I'm not so sure.
13: That's true. I mean, the Dodger Stadium on Saturday was under an extreme heat warning. Mm-hmm. So the heat was expected, and a lot of people were doing a lot of things to try to keep cool. So hydrate. Another reminder, lots of water. We have a beautiful skyline look of downtown LA right now. And temperatures, 70s and 80s at this hour. So not a whole lot of overnight relief. Temperatures have been trending hotter than normal, and we've had quite a bit of heat waves extending way back into September. And unfortunately, now that we are in October, we're still dealing with the extreme heat. And the extreme heat warning continues in place through Thursday, and even not a whole lot of relief by Friday. Temperatures come down just a tad. It won't be until this weekend that it will be slightly noticeable. At least that's how it's tracking. So we'll drop the temperatures a little bit by Saturday. Sunday, we might even pull in some moisture, believe it or not. We are carefully watching currently Hurricane Rachel at a Category 1 storm, still sitting offshore. But it's in that swell window coming in tomorrow into Thursday. We're going to see surf heights elevated, high tide going to be an issue as well, 6.5 to 7 feet, and dangerous rip currents do continue, again, with those beach alerts. And it was hot at the air show. I was there with my family. Jax had a blast. We were probably about knee-deep in the water, and that's how we were able to deal with the heat even at the beach. 103 degrees possible for the LBC, Riverside, triple digits. The San Fernando Valley keeping on with 102 plus. And Huntington Beach, if you are heading there for today and through Thursday, temperatures will still be abnormally hot for this time of year. And even looking further out, through October 15th, we're still dealing with the possibility of hotter than normal conditions. Stay heat safe, everybody. Now, traffic conditions. We have this look at a real-time traffic. 11 minutes, your ride from downtown to get to Santa Monica along that westbound stretch of the 10. West 60 from 57 coming inbound. Diamond Bar looking pretty good at 25 minutes. We do have this ongoing sig alert. Caltrans is in the middle of a lot of cleanup work, and lanes are being impacted. Southbound side of 15 at Glen Helen Parkway. If you're coming south from the high desert, you want to make sure you give your extra time. And here's a live look at the big slowdown, at least right there at the 215 at Kenwood Avenue.
12: It was hot there on the sand in Huntington Beach?
13: We were about knee-deep in the water and just watching the planes fly by. It was awesome at Pacific Air Show.
14: Pretty cool.
13: Very cool.
14: Yeah.
13: Very cool. Jax had a blast.
14: I was going to ask how it was in awe.
13: Yeah. My husband and Jax just went in the waves and had a blast and cooled down. And there were hundreds of people at the beach. I mean,
14: beach living must be nice.
13: Yeah, we can get there.

0: with school districts. When school districts are so dysfunctional that they cannot operate, the state will step in and take over.
1: I mean, that's an easy way to rip up a nonsensical charter. Oakland has failed as a city, and now it gets absorbed into Alameda County till it gets its you-know-what together.
0: That's not going to be ideal for the people of Oakland, because it's not like the county of Alameda doesn't have their problems. But how can you go on like this? Honestly.
1: I told you, Sheng was right.
2: The bureaucracy is real.
0: Who would have guessed? Sheng was right about something.
3: Helping restore the shine to the once golden state. It's the Fix California Hour replay with John Phillips and Randy Wang.
0: And it's time to reopen the California crime blotter.
4: If the cashier is dummy.
5: Questions?
0: And Randy, this edition takes us to the airport.
1: Where a piece of luggage got stolen at LAX. The owner of that luggage just happened to put an Apple AirTag in it and tracked it as it slowly left the airport and got the airport police involved. For more, let's go to NBC4 in Los Angeles.
6: And if you're flying this weekend, maybe you think, what if the airline loses my luggage? But do you think, what if my luggage is stolen? West Hollywood man says that happened to him at LAX, but he knew exactly where his luggage was located. He talked exclusively to our Alex Rozier about how he tracked it down and the unusual place he found it.
7: We all know that feeling at the end of a long trip when all you want to do is get home. But imagine getting...
1: And of course, the first sight of Los Angeles as you land into LAX is being on that bottom floor and just hearing honking from every single direction as the shuttle bus for the hotel is in a fight with the shuttle bus from the rental car place.
0: It does feel like you're in Midtown Manhattan.
7: But imagine getting over here to baggage claim only to find out your luggage was stolen. That's what Daniel Scott says happened to him this week.
8: They had told
1: him. I wonder how quickly he watched that little carousel go around and around and around before he realized something was up.
0: It's always so depressing when your bag is the last one to be put on the carousel, because at that point you're convinced they lost it.
8: They had told us that this was where the bags were going to be coming out.
9: Around 10:30 Tuesday night, Daniel said he flew in from Salt Lake City and walked to baggage claim to pick up his suitcase on Carousel 25.
8: About 10 minutes passes by and nobody's seeing their bags. So Delta comes on over the intercom and say, I'm sorry, it's actually coming out at baggage claim 23.
9: But when he...
1: Oh, come on, Delta.
0: Okay, a certain amount of blame can be placed on the airline here.
1: If you tell everyone it's going to one area and you just have a whole bunch of bags sitting around in a different carousel, something could happen.
0: And it did.
9: But when he got to Carousel 23, his bag wasn't there either.
7: But thankfully, Daniel had an Apple AirTag in his suitcase, which...
1: Isn't this, by the way, the thing that United wants to do with all of their luggage because they keep losing it?
0: Well, it's an efficient way to find out where it is, but it's also going to be frustrating because you'll find out the bags are never where they're supposed to be.
1: And then you're just sitting at that airport waiting and waiting and waiting, and every 10 minutes you hear that PA announcement. Hi, this is Mayor Karen Bass. Welcome to Los Angeles.
0: What's worse, flying home from a long trip?
10: Nobody counted on the fact that Trump was going to go out and campaign for all these people. Because when I do, we win.
11: President Trump in Ohio over the weekend arguing that he can close the deal for Republican candidates around the country that are battling what could be a Democratic surge. And in Ohio, that means talking about data centers.
10: We want them. Look, there's so much money to be made for Ohio. You can't just turn them off. They'll go to China.
11: Artificial intelligence, a growing issue for the midterms, joining the war in Iran and the state of the economy. Gas prices have been falling in recent days, but Democrats see a blue wave on the horizon and point to the president's travel.
12: They're having to go to Texas, Oklahoma, Alabama. That's where this president is on the trail. I think that tells you a lot.
13: These polls showing the early Democrat lead. We've seen this before. It has not been borne out.
11: Republicans think and hope the polls are overstating Democratic advantages. And despite low approval numbers, the president is leaning into the argument that the midterms are a referendum on him.
10: So if you don't mind, please pretend that I'm on the ballot.
11: And that may be a rare point of agreement with Democrats who are hoping to make big inroads in states the president carried back in 2024. Brooke and Bob.
5: Is he still offering people money, Doug?
11: Well, yeah, I mean, there is still that, I mean, there's the Medicaid reimbursement they're talking about, but then also that $5,000 check if Republicans hold the hold Congress through the midterms.
14: All right.
5: What a world we live in, you know. Hey, Doug, your hair looks nice. We noticed your haircut on another note. More important.
11: I needed a haircut very, very bad.
5: I liked the long, too, though. We appreciate you. Good to see you this morning.
11: Looks nice. Thanks, guys. Appreciate it.
5: All right, happening today, Los Angeles Mayor Karen Bass will hold a press conference at 9 a.m. with officials from the National Weather Service. They're going to talk about city actions ahead of a potentially historic El Nino in Southern California. Last month, Governor Newsom declared a state of emergency to try and mobilize resources.
14: Oh, it's hard to talk about rain and coming and when.
15: That is right. And we, of course, have been watching the tropics very carefully, and we've already experienced some of the impacts due to an overly active El Nino season. Sea surface temperatures are already well above normal, and we'll continue to watch that. And the potential for more storms with more rain coming in potentially sometime late this fall and into winter. And speaking of precipitation, we may pick up some of that tropical moisture sometime the latter part of this upcoming weekend as Hurricane Rachel, spinning well offshore, continues to weaken, but some of that moisture could seep into Southern California, kind of similar to Marie, perhaps. We'll be watching. Dangerous heat wave, as we've been pointing out, does continue, unfortunately, all the way through Thursday. We were addressing this issue last week, and so far everything remains on track. And sure enough, it was a hot weekend. We're going to be experiencing similar conditions each and every day through, yes, Thursday, with those afternoon highs back in the 90s and triple digits, and not a whole lot of overnight relief as well. Numbers even currently are in the 70s and 80s. We're going to bring in a beach hazard statement in place beginning tomorrow through Thursday due to the elevated swells with Rachel. And we'll be watching again what this weekend holds. Right now, we're looking at 101 degrees for the downtown LA area. Tomorrow, very similar, as I mentioned, hot days. Very much like summer, even though we are, again, in fall, and overnight lows remain mainly in the 70s and 80s. Area of high pressure has been hunkered over Southern California, giving us the offshore flow and locking in the heat, and not a whole lot of relief pushing all the way through, again, this week. As you can see here, that area of high pressure is still remaining mainly in the same spot for the later part of this week. And we are tracking what is currently Hurricane Rachel. As we push into Thursday, the wind speeds do decrease, so she'll become a tropical storm, again, remaining well away from land. And eventually, she'll continue to weaken. But see that tropical moisture? It's going to slowly pan out towards the southwest, bringing rainfall mainly for the Arizona area, but we are picking up a little bit of rain for Southern California, hence the 20 to 30% chance of that happening sometime on Sunday and perhaps even into Monday. So our Sunday forecast kind of plays it out pretty nicely. So the coast still under the extreme heat warnings, 80s remain in place, and that is well above normal. We're looking at temperatures pushing well into the triple digits for inland areas of LA and Orange County. And then temperatures come down just a tad, as I mentioned, from 90s to 80s, still above the average. And 102, if not hotter than that, for interior valleys. We've got eyes on the Bouquet Fire as well, where temperatures are set to continue to be hotter than normal. Mountain areas, about 77 degrees, and winds are expected to pick up, but below the advisory threshold of 35 miles an hour. High deserts at 96 degrees with a lot of sunshine on the way, and temperatures will stay mainly in the 90s. And the low deserts will be back in the triple digits, and as expected, temperatures could be right around 100 to 106. It's hard to believe that temperatures for our valleys very similar to what the Palm Springs folks are experiencing. Now, traffic conditions. Taking a look outside on your drive, looking pretty good through downtown LA right now. Just 12 minutes your ride. Westbound 10 through Mid-City to get to the 405. Northbound 110 for the 405 coming inbound to the 10. 13 minutes, and we have this ongoing issue. Sigler still in effect for at least the next 4 hours as Caltrans cleans up a big rig that caught fire earlier southbound side of the 15 at Glen Helen Parkway. You can see the backup extending through the Cajon Pass all the way into the high desert. So if that's where you're coming from inbound, look at the speeds, barely moving. So you definitely want to plan ahead of that and more extra time on your ride coming southbound. And stay with us. We've got much more news, weather, traffic when we come back.
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5: Hey there, welcome back. Tom Cruise's new political comedy was a disappointment at the weekend box office.
26: Now, do me a favor. Imagine they're one of those people who think that Digger Rockwell is Satan himself.
14: Digger opened in fifth place with $8 million. The movie thriller Verity topped the North American box office with $32.6 million in its debut. The thriller stars Anne Hathaway, Dakota Johnson, and Josh Hartnett, and it's based on the best-selling novel by Colleen Hoover.
5: I saw it on Friday.
14: Oh, you did?
5: Verity, yes.
14: And?
5: I think it, you know, I love Anne Hathaway.
14: Mm-hmm.
5: And I loved the clothes. I'm a new fan of Dakota Johnson. I don't know. I don't want to say anything bad because I think if you love the book, you should go and see it.
14: Right.
5: I loved the book, and it was like the book was on screen.
14: Mm-hmm.
5: And I'm not sure how well that worked.
14: Okay.
5: Me.
14: All right.
5: You
14: That's
5: know?
14: Fair.
5: Yeah. I don't know. We'll be right back. I loved the fashion.
14: Mm.
5: It looked like everybody stepped out of a J. Crew catalog.
14: Oh, that's funny.
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5: Hey, good morning. I'm Brooke Thomas. Thank you for joining us.
14: It is October the 5th. Thanks for being with us.
5: What time
14: 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It's 5:31.
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5: 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It feels like it's been a long morning so far.
15: Looking at these temperatures.
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14: We've been at it for a half hour.
15: You know, looking at these temperatures right now, it might as well be 1 o'clock in the afternoon. It is warm out there. Good morning, Brooke, Bob, to our viewers and our listeners. Get ready for more heat. Southern California is still under extreme heat warnings, and the prolonged heat wave takes us all the way through Thursday, so expect more of the same, unfortunately. So continue to be heat safe. We got temperatures along the coast in the upper 80s and a few 90s as possible. Triple digit heat for downtown LA and inland areas, and 102, if not hotter than that, for valleys in the IE or mountain communities of a Big Bear. Temperatures right around 77 degrees, a little gusty at times, and high deserts about 96 degrees, and it continues to be dry out there as well. Low deserts, Palm Springs, if you're heading out in that direction, 100 degrees. I'll give you details on what to expect in the 7-day forecast. We also have eyes on the latest fire, the Bouquet Fire. Gigi has more information on that, but we continue to watch the wind conditions, and right now mainly on the lighter side, but we are watching this afternoon as winds are expected to pick up again. Now, traffic conditions. We have this issue. Three vehicles collided here through the Converse area, between two to three vehicles. Southbound side of the 5 at Atlantic Boulevard, and we are picking up those delays behind that incident. Tow trucks are en route, and we also have an active signaler currently. Two lanes continue to be shut down on the southbound side of the 15 at Glen Helen Parkway due to a big rig that caught fire late last night, and it continues to impact your drive. If this is part of your ride coming south from the high desert, give yourself extra time. We have a live Caltrans camera look right now at the 15 going south, and it is barely budging. Back to you, too.
5: All right, Samantha, thank you. Hey, firefighters are facing another day of extreme temperatures as they're still battling a wildfire that is nearly 50% contained near Santa Clarita this morning.
14: Gigi Graciette live with the latest on the firefight. Mm-hmm. Gigi.
0: That's right. And right now here in Santa Clarita, it's a very pleasant 64, 65 degrees. But later on by 3 p.m., they're predicting those triple digit temperatures will be back, and we'll see about 104 with a real feel of 106 here. Just another challenge for our firefighters as they continue to battle the Bouquet Fire. Take a look at the video. Some progress was made overnight. The fire now almost 50% contained, although those numbers could change in the morning briefing because we understand there was a flare-up overnight. This fire breaking out on Saturday afternoon just after 2 o'clock. Most of the fire activity is along Bouquet Canyon Road, but the flames are not visible from Santa Clarita. We're on Newhall and Bouquet Canyon, and you cannot see them. Now, updated mapping puts the fire at just over 1,000 acres. All evacuation orders and warnings do remain in effect. And come sunrise, we'll see that aerial firefight continue. On Saturday, we saw the Super Scoopers head out from Van Nuys Airport here to Santa Clarita. As for the continuing heat wave, of course, Samada Khan has you covered there. As always, though, with prolonged heat, energy conservation is being encouraged. Grid operators saying this morning they're not forecasting any supply shortfalls, but they do want folks to be ready just in case a flex alert is called. A flex alert is issued when CAISO believes power demand could exceed supply. The agency's reminding folks to keep your cell phones charged and make sure your flashlights are working or have working batteries in them just in case. Peak hours for conservation, and I was actually wondering this over the weekend, 4 p.m. to 9 p.m. That is when it is suggested you not run your washing machine, your dryer, your dishwasher, or other appliances, and make sure that nothing is connected that doesn't need to be connected and is draining energy. Always be ready just in case. Reporting live in Santa Clarita, I'm Gigi Graciette. Back to you.
14: All right, Gigi, thank you. Thousands of Southern Californians rely on Metrolink to get to work.
5: That's right.
14: Yeah, starting today, they'll be paying more.
5: Yeah, new fare increases take effect this morning. Mario Ramirez is live in Burbank with the impact on riders, and it could be big, Mario.
10: Yeah, it is big. One-way tickets are going up about 14%, and I'm sure riders are not going to be happy, some of them finding out about this news today. So this is what you'll see. We're at the downtown Burbank Metrolink station. You see fare adjustments starting today, October 5th. If you try to get a SoCal day pass, you're looking at $19. That used to be $15, and it gets you free bus and rail transfers. One pass, all stations, all day. So a $4 increase, that's pretty significant here, especially for riders who don't have a car, relying on public transportation. Now take a look. Metrolink carries roughly 24,000 riders on average weekdays across, on an average weekday.
11: across its Southern California system. So starting today, Metrolink raises fares for the first time in over a decade. The exact increase depends on where you're coming from, where you're going, but Metrolink says nearly 80% of one-way ticket purchases will go up by a dollar or less, some increasing by more than $2. Metrolink is the regional commuter rail system, the larger trains that connect communities across six Southern California counties. That's separate from LA Metro that operates local buses, subways, and light rail across LA County. So let's break it down. Here's what Metrolink riders need to know. This is Metrolink's first system-wide fare increase in 13 years. The weekday SoCal Day Pass, which we showed you, costs $19 from $15. That's nearly up 27%. One-way tickets also going up 14%. And the weekend and holiday day pass, previously $10, now $12. And Metrolink says the changes are needed as it deals with rising operating and maintenance costs, lower post-pandemic ridership, and declining state and federal funding. Now, if we come back out here live, you'll notice some of those Metro buses. This fare increase, again, specifically for Metrolink, so it doesn't change LA Metro bus or rail fares. And there's some good news for riders. The LA Flex Zone, a $5 pass through the LA Zone, is still the same price. But, you know, some of those passengers trying to buy a ticket today, they're going to notice that increase. For now, live here in Burbank, we'll send it back to you.
5: I imagine we definitely are. Mario, thank you. 5:37 happening today, Hollywood Burbank Airport celebrates a major milestone. Officials will cut the ribbon on the airport's new $1.3 billion passenger terminal this morning. The 355,000 square foot facility replaces the airport's aging terminal and is set to welcome travelers starting October 13th. Officials say the new terminal improves safety, accessibility, and the overall passenger experience.
14: Independent U.S. Senator Bernie Sanders of Vermont will lead a rally in L.A. this evening in support of Prop 40, the California billionaire tax. Sanders will appear at an SEIU United Healthcare Workers rally at the Novo in downtown L.A. as early voting begins today in California. He'll urge voters to approve Prop 40, which imposes a one-time 5% tax on billionaires to fund state health care and other programs. Sanders will also tell voters to oppose Props 41 and 42, which are initiatives to nullify Prop 40. A coalition of trades and construction workers, meantime, will rally against Prop 40 in La Palma this afternoon. The coalition, along with Democratic Governor Gavin Newsom, former Congresswoman Katie Porter, Planned Parenthood affiliates, and other groups, say the billionaires' tax initiative is deeply flawed and won't fix the state's health care problems.
5: 5:39 now, let's send things over to Samada for another look at your forecast. Hey there.
15: Good morning, Brooke. Good morning, Bob. Another heat wave, and it will extend all the way through Thursday. We were forecasting this last week, and everything remains on track due to an area of high pressure that's locking in the heat with the offshore flow. We've got numbers still possible, 90s and 106 degrees, if not hotter than that. We've got eyes on the Santa Clarita Valley, the San Fernando Valley, Orange County, all the way down the coast, and the IE as well. We also will be introducing beach hazard statements that will be in effect going into tomorrow and Thursday, courtesy of what currently is Hurricane Rachel, and some of that swell energy could make its way to our shoreline, elevating our surf to 3 to 6 feet with high tide. It's going to be a problem again for some of our beach communities, so we'll be on watch. Current temperatures right now, 70s, even 81 degrees for the downtown LA area. And if it's already this hot at this hour, we're anticipating our forecast highs, 102 for Woodland Hills, 104 degrees possible for Corona, and even Long Beach will see the potential for triple-digit heat. We had a couple of record breakers this past weekend, and if you were at the air show, it was hot there, 90s, and then we'll see temperatures slowly come down. And we are looking at the extreme heat warning set to lift by Thursday. Temperatures come down even further going into your Saturday and Sunday. But we're also going to bring in some precipitation chances as early as Sunday due to the leftovers potentially of Rachel. Hotter than normal conditions extending all the way through October 15th, especially for Southern California. So the heat's not going anywhere anytime soon. But there is a little relief going in this weekend. So some good news on the way. And traffic conditions. 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It's a busy morning on the roads. We continue to watch this possibly three-vehicle crash. southbound side of the 5 at Atlantic Boulevard through the Commerce area. Also now impacting the northbound side heading from the Downey area. So if this is part of your ride, you want to make sure you add some extra time on your drive there. And signals still in place due to a big rig that was fully engulfed. Began late last night, and the cleanup extends into this morning. And the signal for two lanes remains in place for up to 40, even an additional 6 hours. And this is South 15 at Glen Helen Parkway. And we've got a like a live Caltrans camera of that 215. The camera's a little jittery due to the winds that are blowing through the area, but you can see a very active scene there, and the backup does continue. Here's a look at some other traffic hotspots.
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1: It's 5:45. 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If you're listening to us on 790 KABC, thanks for joining us this morning.
2: That's right. Have a safe drive.
1: Happening today in Inglewood, the parents of Nolan Well, their attorney, Ben Crump, and Congresswoman Maxine Waters will renew their call for an investigation into the death of Wells. The 18-year-old college student disappeared during a 4th of July boating trip in Mississippi and was found dead 2 days later. While a grand jury declined to bring criminal charges, Nolan's cause of death and manner of death remain undetermined. Today's event will be at Center of Hope on Crenshaw Boulevard, starting at noon.
2: A lot of questions there.
1: Several of Wells' friends have been the target of accusations.
2: We have an interview with Fox News where they're shedding light on the last time they saw him. Natalie Chuck has more from Oxford, Mississippi.
3: Nolan was a great guy. I mean, everybody says the same thing about Nolan. No one ever had a problem with Nolan.
4: It's been roughly 3 months since the tragic death of Nolan Wells, a black college student who was found dead after partying with friends for July 4th on Mississippi's Horn Island. 4 months, intense speculation and questions have surrounded his death and how he went missing. Three of the men who were with Wells before he was found dead are shedding new light on the moment when they say their boat began to sink at Horn Island.
5: Everybody gets on the boat, but Nolan, and Wyatt looks at Nolan. He's like, hey, like, we got to get on the boat right now. Like, we got to go. We have no time to waste. Nolan's like, no, I don't want to. Like, I want to stay with this girl. And he looked up and he was like, no, I'm good. I'm staying, thumbs up. And he said he's riding back with her.
4: Wells' friends say it's typical to arrive to the island on one boat and leave on another.
6: He left his cell phone behind on the boat. Something his parents said he hadn't done.
4: Wells' family has voiced suspicion on why a teenager would stay on the island without his phone.
3: Nolan's phone wasn't the only one that was left on the boat.
4: A state grand jury has since declined to recommend charges in the death of Wells. His family has pushed back on the report that there was no evidence of criminal conduct. The high-profile death has been the subject of online speculation in a state struggling with a history of racial tension.
6: If it was your child, you would want the investigation to stay open and active.
4: Wells' family is working to keep the investigation open as his cause of death has been ruled undetermined. In Oxford, Mississippi, Natalie Chuck, Fox News.
2: All right, Natalie, thank you. New this morning, a Chilean fruit supplier is expanding a recall of its frozen organic berries in the U.S. The products have been linked to an E. coli outbreak. The generic frozen organic berries were sold in Walmarts and Trader Joe's across the country. The CDC reports the outbreak has infected at least 17 people and put 6 people in the hospital in Florida and Georgia. No cases have been reported in California, but of course, check your freezers. The FDA has concluded its cyclospora outbreak investigation. The agency says it found strong evidence linking the outbreak to recalled lettuce products from Taylor Farms de Mexico. The outbreak was linked to more than 12,800 cases across 21 states and hundreds of people in the hospital. Health officials reported 2 deaths in Michigan. The FDA says it is confident all iceberg lettuce linked to the outbreak is out of the U.S. market.
1: The U.S. Supreme Court begins a new term today with several cases on the docket that includes immigration and religious rights. The court is starting its term with a major climate change case. The justices will hear an appeal from energy companies trying to block dozens of lawsuits seeking to hold them liable in court for damage related to climate change. We'll also hear cases on assault.

0: weapons bans, immigration, voting laws, and religious rights. Catholic preschools that cannot take part in a taxpayer-funded program in Colorado will come before the court in November. Nearly a week after her failed execution in Tennessee, Krista Pike remains unconscious and on a ventilator. That's according to one of her attorneys, who says it's unclear if Pike will ever fully recover. The governor has now ordered an independent review into the state's capital punishment system. Madison Scarpino has more.
1: Pike's botched execution led to the prison chief stepping down, and now this independent review will help figure out how this happened. Pike was set to be killed Wednesday after she was convicted in 1996 for brutally torturing and killing her classmate. The lethal injection process failed twice. Reporters there heard her snoring and moaning. Pike's attorney says she is alive, but she's intubated, breathing through a ventilator, in critical condition.
2: We may never know what sort of torture she endured during that process, where her consciousness was, what physical pain there was, what mental torture she went through.
1: Former U.S. Attorney Ed Stanton will be conducting the independent review. The governor's office saying it will seek to determine if protocol was followed and consider whether additional recommendations are necessary. As the state attorney general tells Fox, quote, we need to know what happened. A UC Berkeley law professor tells Fox what happens next will be up to Tennessee officials.
3: What we should remember is that the Constitution does not prohibit the death penalty. It leaves the question up to the states. And it can use different methods as long as they're not considered cruel and unusual punishment.
1: For now, Pike's attorney says she remains in a Nashville area hospital, again unconscious. Her attorney also says that her arm has significant injuries, as they believe the lethal drug may have gone into her arm and not her bloodstream. I'm Madison Scarpino, Fox News.
0: While some fast food companies are using artificial intelligence technology at their drive-thrus, Chick-fil-A says the chain is sticking to a human approach.
4: In an interview with CNBC, CEO Andrew Cathy says Chick-fil-A has no plans of using AI to take people's drive-thru orders. While the popular chicken chain says it's still exploring how to use AI in its other operations efficiently, company officials say they want to maintain customer hospitality through human interactions. Both McDonald's and Wendy's are either testing or working through using AI in some ordering systems. You know, I can tell you this, like, kind of bums me out. Like, we need those, like, you know, fail-stop positions, those employment, those positions. And it's not like they're going bad. It's great to have humans take your order. Mm-hmm. It's great to, you know, have people to be able to be employed. I don't know. I feel like I don't want AI there. I want jobs.
0: Right. It's coming more and more, you know.
4: I worked at McDonald's. Well, no, I worked at Burger King. Did you ever work at a fast food?
0: Mm-mm.
4: I forgot which one. I worked at Burger King.
0: You don't even remember? It was Burger King? Or
4: I worked at a lot of food places throughout my childhood. Okay?
5: Yeah.
4: A lot.
5: That's a lot of hard work. Bro. I applaud you.
4: I wasn't working that hard.
5: Oh, okay. There it is. I was folding a lot of clothes. I was...
4: Yeah, I was...
0: Where did you work?
4: Clocking in. Samata?
5: Montgomery Ward.
0: Oh, Montgomery Ward.
4: Okay. I worked at some clothing stores, too. I was working hard there because I wanted to get the holds checked out.
5: Yeah. And then they got a hold of you.
4: Exactly.
5: Your pocketbook. Yeah, because you are fashionista. And good morning, everybody. You may want to look in your closet and find something cool to wear because the dangerous heat wave does continue. We've got extreme heat warnings remaining all the way in place through Thursday. We have the return of 90s and triple-digit heat and not a whole lot of overnight relief as we're experiencing right now as we're waking up this morning. And temperatures in the 70s and 80s. A beach hazard statement due to higher swells coming in tomorrow and Thursday courtesy of Hurricane Rachel. Still, again, well offshore, but the impacts will continue to be felt here along our coastline. There's some relief this weekend and even a slight chance of some showers courtesy of the leftover tropical moisture from Rachel. Here's a look at our future cast. Area of high pressure will not be moving around a lot, just hovering across Southern California, giving us the offshore flow. Temperatures will continue to be hot, as I mentioned, all the way through the end of this week. Friday, temperatures will be perhaps a couple degrees cooler, not too noticeable up until Saturday, where a trough is expected to make its approach and bring us that cooler air sometime on Sunday. Here's a look at what is currently Hurricane Rachel, a Category 1 system, but by Thursday, you can see its decrease in intensity will become a tropical storm as it continues its forward path. We may pick up some of that leftover tropical moisture across Southern California. That's a big maybe. We're continuing to keep a close eye on that. Meantime, this is not a maybe. We've got triple-digit heat possible again for our interior valleys. Temperatures remain well above normal. And the beach hazard statement, as I mentioned, will begin Tuesday, lingering into Thursday. Elevated surf 3 to 6 feet, coupled with high tide, it will continue to be a problem for our beach, those vulnerable beach areas. We will also have eyes on the Bouquet Fire, just a little under 50% containment. Winds currently on the lighter side, but winds are anticipated to pick up again, and that could be a big problem for firefighters as well. As with the heat, temperatures in that area could be reaching triple digits. So we'll keep a close tab on that for you as well. Temperatures at the beach nearing upper 80s and 90s. Then we'll swing a little lower. We'll bring in some additional cloud cover sometime late this weekend where we might pick up some precipitation opportunities. 101 degrees today for interior spots. We'll keep on with the triple digits. 102 for the valleys, potentially even hotter. And we'll keep on with the triple digits all the way through about Thursday, slightly lowering into Friday. This weekend, again, a little bit of a break from the dangerous heat wave. 77 degrees for our mountains and breezy at times. We've got conditions at 96 degrees for the high desert, so pretty hot up there as well in areas like Palmdale and Lancaster. Low desert, Palm Springs, will be checking in later today at about 100 degrees and getting a little hotter as well. Now, traffic, real-time traffic, it shows us this big issue that continues about southbound side of the 5 at Atlantic Boulevard. Three vehicles collided here. Some improvement. So we went from a lot of orange and red slow and go to now moderate speed. So that's in its clearing stages. And the backup does continue. We have Caltrans cleaning up a big rig that caught fire from late last night. Two lanes continue to be shut down. And as the morning goes on, there's higher vehicles on the road, so that's leading to higher congestion. Southbound side of 15 at Glen Helen Parkway. Again, that signal remaining in place for the next several hours. And here's a look at the backup, and it is a slow drive. Please plan accordingly. Back to you two.
6: All right, Smile, let's talk a little football. The Rams against the Eagles in Philly. The Birds were up 6-3 in the second quarter, then extended their lead with another touchdown. They would lead for much of the game, but the Rams fought back and would eventually rally to come back late in the fourth quarter to win it.
0: Wow.
6: 24-20, just their second win against the Eagles in the last 22 seasons. The Chargers are still looking for their first win of the season. They were in Seattle yesterday to face the reigning Super Bowl champion Seahawks. The Hawks were in complete control, up 20-6 in the third quarter. The Seahawks won this one 30-23, and the Chargers start 0-4 for the first time since 2017. That's no good.
0: Come on, Chargers.
6: I know. Come on, Chargers. All right. The 6 o'clock hour starts after the break, and Bob has asked me to stay another hour.
5: Sure.
6: He's obsessed with me. You guys, you know.
0: Give me your tired, your poor, your huddled masses yearning to breathe free.
6: I'm glad you paid attention to me.
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16: 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The Southern California heat wave will continue today. Mark Mayfield has more.
17: More triple-digit heat is forecast to reach big parts of the Southland. Overnight lows will continue to be abnormally high, which will make the hot weather even worse. Some relief is expected by Thursday, with significant cooling by next weekend. Extreme heat warnings will remain in effect through 8 p.m. Thursday. Because of the hot, dry conditions, the National Weather Service is warning of elevated wildfire danger for much of the week.
18: Some Republicans say Steve Hilton's new ad is crossing the line.
19: The ad starts out with two young women sitting on a bed with an LGBTQ flag in the background.
20: I've just never done anything like this before. Like, what if my dad finds out?
19: One of the women has blue hair and the other red with a giant nose ring.
20: Close your eyes. And I'll do all the work.
19: The ad shows one of the women voting for Steve Hilton, and then...
20: I think I liked it. Now lick it.
19: Republicans running for office say the ad is using women as a political tool, and others are calling it creepy. I'm Jason Campadonia.
18: And former Vice President Kamala Harris and California congressional candidate Richard Pan are facing questions after some news organizations were excluded from a campaign event in Sacramento Friday. Tammy Trujillo reports.
21: Pan's campaign blamed Harris's team for controlling press access, while Harris's team says Pan's campaign was responsible.
22: Was it the right move to exclude media outlets?
23: We had media there.
24: We did not exclude media outlets. I don't handle the details of the press. My staff does.
21: Pan denied his campaign excluded reporters when repeatedly questioned about the decision, while pointing to his staff as responsible for press interactions. KCRA and the New York Times were among the outlets not approved to attend, while several other news organizations were allowed inside. Neither Harris nor Pan took questions from reporters at Friday's event.
18: That's the latest. I'm John Fink.
25: This report is sponsored by Aleve. 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But Aleve is here to keep you moving. One pill gives you up to 12 hours of body pain relief. So don't let pain hold you back. Try Aleve today. 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
27: In Commerce, the 5 South, right after the exit for Atlantic and Eastern, two-car crash blocking the middle lane. You guys are seeing stop traffic all the way back past Indiana. This is also affecting traffic on the 5 North. Looky-loos are backing up traffic starting at the 605 Mid-City LA, 10 West, right before La Brea. There's a full tire in the second lane from the left. Slow traffic from Hoover.
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1: I have got one of the most, perhaps useful, definitely funniest life hacks I've ever come across, ever, that I will get to, maybe here, depending on how, if we have time, or but this hour.
2: Excellent. Look forward to that.
1: Lots of good stuff today.
2: Yeah, it is. Actually, I'm very, very pleased with the bag o' tricks that we have both prepared for today's show. Not all of it grim. Not all of it will make you want to crawl under your bed. Not just heaping helpings of trying to predict the friggin' midterms. Oh, tedious,
1: now you talk about
2: man.
1: A story I have zero interest in is people predicting the midterms.
2: Yeah, I have great interest in the midterms, but never-ending speculation.
1: Well, you got to wait till they happen.
2: I suggest we vote. All right, let's figure out who's reporting what. It's the lead story with Katie Green. Katie, hit it.
3: All righty, guys. The Alphabet Networks are talking about Cornell, starting with ABC. Quote, damage control. Phone calls, records suggest that some Cornell frat brothers tried to contain the gang rape allegations. NBC, Cornell student who gave police leads in the alleged rape says she feels betrayed over its handling. And CNN, mood at Cornell University darkens amid mounting pressure on investigators of alleged sexual assault.
2: I like my headline is, you know, Letitia James has already declared what the aim of justice is going to be. So it's ridiculous. She's in charge. She ought to be disqualified.
1: That second story sounded interesting. We'll have to take a look at that.
3: From the New York Times. United States rushes to withdraw bombers from UK airbase after new threats.
1: And that's quite a development that we can't keep our bombers at European airfields anymore. Yipes.
2: Or is this perhaps, sorry, Katie, part of Trump's broader pulling back from Europe? Because that's taking many forms. I wonder if you thought, you know what, this is a good excuse. Let's screw Britain. Get out. I wonder.
3: From the Washington Post. Krista Pike, still in critical condition after botched execution.
2: Said to be unconscious. Finish the job.
1: Somebody texted that same person had failed at an execution 9 months ago. If that's true, hire a new person.
2: Hey, how many of us were successful in our first attempts at our profession? Right? If at first you don't succeed, execute again. That's what I say. But look, she's in the ICU, unconscious. I guarantee she's got an IV going. Do the friggin' math. Come on.
3: From the Wall Street Journal, Google pushed AI into schools, and even students say it's gone too far.
1: Yeah, this is an interesting story.
2: Yeah, we ought to talk about that. Turns the kids' heads into mush. You want mushy-headed kids? Keep doing it.
1: Oh, boy.
3: Maybe that's part of what Politico's talking about here with Sam Altman saying to Decoded, quote, the world should accept some bad things happening for the benefits of AI.
1: Okay.
2: Okay, how about you're not in charge of that?
3: From the New York Post, quitting drinking can upend marriages and friendships.
1: Yeah, definitely. I've seen it happen.
3: It has a lot to do with the fact that people are drinking less.
1: And if that was part of your bonding thing and one of you quits, it... Yeah.
3: Study finds black coffee was linked to a 14% lower risk of death in 46,000 Americans. Too much sugar and cream erased that statistic.
2: Preventing death is a big deal to me. So, good.
1: If coffee does have the health benefits they think it does, it's something that human beings stumbled upon, this juice that we get addicted to and, you know, most of us end up drinking as adults. It turns out to be good for you.
3: And finally, the Babylon Bee. Letitia James indicts Trump in Cornell case.
2: That's funny.
1: Here's my life hack that I came across. Or I stole this from the internet, but I thought it was funny. If you start every phone call with, my phone is about to die, instead of saying hello, you can just hang up whenever you want to.
3: That's so great.
1: And somebody added in the way to hang up on people, and I have never done this, but if you're going to hang up on someone, you switch it into airplane mode. Then it says call dropped. Otherwise, it looks like a hang up. I mean, it could be a hang up, but if it just says call failed, look, you know, you went through a bad cell. So you switch it into airplane mode. I'm tired of this call.
2: Wow. Well, do you people get a lot more calls than I do from people you don't want to talk to?
1: Hey, my phone's about to die. What do you got?
3: I have been in that phone call where you're sitting there, you're going, I should just hang up.
1: There are. I'm going to hang on to that one. There are certain people, often like not friendship phone calls, but like work related or I don't know. You know, the insurance guy or whatever. I start those phone calls with that. Yeah, my phone's about to die, so that's a bluff.
3: So
1: basic lead up front.
2: Right, exactly. Let's not go through that whole 5 minutes of pretending we're good buddies. Let's just get down to it.
1: How's the school you're going so far? Yeah, so we got a whole bunch of those stories we are going to get into, as we mentioned. If you like baseball at all, that was one of the greatest last half innings you're ever going to see in your life between the Brewers and the Padres yesterday, although it didn't go the Padres way at the end, but that was about as dramatic as anything I've ever seen in the history of baseball. We'll play some of the crowd reactions and announcer reactions a little bit later. If you watched it, you can relive it.
2: I missed it completely.
1: Oh, well, it's worth watching. Watch the last half inning. It is so exciting. Well, you got to, you know, bases. It come down to the last strike. That's all you need to know. The you know, backyard is a kid's scenario. Two outs, bottom of the ninth, two strikes.
2: Wow.
1: Doesn't get more exciting than that. We'll get to some of those stories. What are the cases the Supreme Court will be looking at this session? Got a guns right case on there. I'm really rooting for the outcome. Immigration stuff, some of Trump's big plans the Supreme Court's going to take a look at. Also, if you miss any of it, get the podcast, Armstrong and Getty On Demand.
0: Armstrong and Getty.
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5: KABC. A notorious stretch of Pacific Coast Highway in Malibu is the scene of another traffic death. A 51-year-old chef at the high-end Japanese restaurant Nobu was killed early Saturday while sitting in his car before work. According to authorities, his vehicle was hit by a 16-year-old who appeared to be speeding in a Range Rover. Google is shutting down its open source software vulnerability rewards program. The company says the program was being inundated with invalid submissions. Google notes there has been a big jump in submissions that apparently includes a lot of AI slop. And Sacramento Mayor Kevin McCarty says the city will move ahead with plans to rename Cesar Chavez Plaza, even though a city commission objects. The new name Union Plaza aims to honor the region's workers and promote unity. The renaming comes after sexual assault allegations surfaced against Chavez, leading to a debate about his legacy. City officials picked Union Plaza after hearing from more than 2,600 community members. That's the latest. I'm John Fink.
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7: And Boyle Heights, the 5 North at the 60. There's a stall blocking the second lane from the left. You're seeing stop-and-go traffic all the way from the 710. There's also some bad traffic from the same sort of area. The 101 North, right at the split with the 5, it's just crawling all the way into Echo Park. Corona, 91 West at Lincoln. There's an accident, and it's blocking the right shoulder.
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2: Not in the ways that matter. It's really dark when all the kids go to school for months at a time, and people end up hating that. That's the key issue. I was just reading up on this, and of course the world has changed in all sorts of interesting ways, but not in that one.
3: I still would like to try it. One time! Let's just try it one time. We'll be all right.
2: But we
3: one
2: tried
3: time.
2: It again. You're like the kids who want to try communism.
3: When did we try it? I don't remember.
2: Damn it, man. The lessons of history in the 70s or the 80s or maybe the 90s. Everybody remembers. It was a disaster.
3: Wouldn't I remember trying this? I don't remember trying it.
2: I got a vague memory.
3: I don't remember a year where we didn't change the clocks. And we said, let's see how this works out.
2: Yes,
3: and
2: yes.
3: We
2: all call it the year without sunshine.
3: And we all said, this sucks. I don't remember living through this.
2: I think we were childs at the time.
3: Well, let's try it again. Again, things have changed. I'm not waiting outside for the combine to come get me to work in the fields or something. I mean,
2: and you know, honestly, all the little kids aren't standing there waiting for the bus at the bus stop. They're in mom's luxury
3: yes.
2: SUV being shuttled to the front
3: yes,
2: door.
3: Exactly.
2: Soft kids. That's my point.
3: Anyway, so Trump gives out the dude's cell phone number, which is just like making his life slightly miserable. He calls his assistant. All right, get me a new cell phone with a new number.
2: Yeah, well, Trump said, call Tom Cotton and don't mind this is a bad idea.
3: You could send a message to all my contacts that I have a new number if you could do that. All right, thank you.
2: Right, right. Or have your AI agent do it. That fascinating 60 Minutes story coming up in a little bit. 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
1: We got a lot more news to get to happen over the weekend, but that AI story on 60 Minutes last night, wow, that was something else. So more on that later.
2: Plus, the Supreme Court is kicking off its fall session, and the first big case they're looking at is being portrayed as an environmental case in the mainstream media. It's practically incidental, almost unimportant that it's an environmental case. It's a federalism case and a really good one. So we can talk about that and a whole bunch of different other stuff. But first, your freedom-loving quote of the day. This is from the British, later American, philosopher, writer, ethicist, fascinating guy, Roger Scruton.
1: That's what I want to be when I grow up, an ethicist.
2: Yeah, good luck. Keep striving at that. You'll get there. Not all cultures are equally admirable, and not all cultures can exist comfortably side by side. To deny this is to forego the very possibility of moral judgment, and therefore to deny the fundamental experience of community.
1: So he did not have a coexist bumper sticker on his carriage?
2: That's hilarious. His motor car. No, indeed. Mailbag.
1: I hope AI doesn't take all the ethicist jobs.
2: That's actually a topic we're going to return to in Mailbag. Drop us a note, mailbag@armstrongandgetty.com. First, this from Ryan, annoying you from Houston. You're not annoying us, Ryan. You just write a lot of emails. Guys, all I know about the Cornell quote-unquote rape case is everyone with an opinion now will have that same opinion a year or two later. No new fact will matter. It will all be yelling past each other.
1: True dat.
2: Ding! Moving on to the internet evil net. Kevin, the Texas Marine, with a thought about that poor sportscaster that got fired for posts from when his hormones were causing misfires in his brain. In other words, being like every other teenager. So glad the internet, wait, evil net, didn't exist in my time in the Corps. My unit had something called Racial Friday when I got there. Not an official thing, just a unit tradition. Today's wokies would have their useless heads explode if they heard some of the things that we said to each other. Yet nobody was offended.
1: Well, right, in the game when you're a teenager, particularly a boy, I don't know what it's like for girls, but is to outshock each other.
2: Sure.
1: So the point of it is to shock more than this is my hard belief about this topic. You're just trying to be shocking.
2: Exactly. And the fact that the Portland Trailblazers may shame be visited upon them and stay permanently for firing this poor young sportscaster who tweeted some things that were like somewhat objectionable when he was 14, 15 years old. Shame on you, Trailblazers. You're hilarious.
3: Shame.
4: Shame.
2: Shame is right.
4: Shame.
2: Anyway, so Kevin is talking about Racial Friday, yet nobody was offended. When a buddy who happened to be different called you something you'd never heard before, you laughed and filed it away for future use. We're all brothers, and many of us keep in touch 30 and 40 years later. No matter what color, we are Marines first. And it used to be Americans first.
1: We should bring this up later. Okay. Remind me of this later. Both my kid and one of the moms of a classmate of my kid telling me how often they hear the N-word. I mean, It is just like, it's everybody saying it.
2: Yes. Yeah. But if you are in a position of any authority and it escapes your lips, even in an academic setting, they will use that to remove you from power. And I was just going to say, to Kevin's point, if you are a critical theory neo-Marxist, you've got to racialize everything. That's your strategy. So you can't let it go. You've got to pretend like you're actually wounded. Moving along, JT in Livermore with a good point about the fourth hour of Friday's show when we were talking about recent AI war games. Boy, we got stacks of email on this topic.
1: Oh, really? We should do a whole segment on that. I love that topic.
2: Yeah, we certainly could. And 95% of the time, the AI-controlled teams went nuclear on the AI war games. Obviously, this sounds horrible, sounds way higher than our expectations for human-controlled war simulations, but I kept waiting for the patented ANG qualifier. What about China? Does anybody think China has the same human morals as the West? Does anybody think China's AI systems will be any less nuke-prone than American-built AI systems? Yes, 95% is an incredibly high number, but rather seeing it as a reason to slow down AI development, doesn't it mean we should be trying even harder to win the race over China? Remember, China still reverently praises their own guy who killed tens of millions of their own people. Mao. I think China would be extremely happy if they could fight a war with the U.S., have both sides lose 300 million people. I'd leave China with 1.1 billion, the U.S. with 42 million people. We in the Western world can't let that happen. It's an excellent point.
1: I was surprised I didn't hear more over the weekend about that big New York Times story we covered on Friday about how Anthropic was looking at all these religious people to try to give morality to their AI.
2: Right.
1: I mean, that's so flippin' crazy.
2: Boy, we got a lot of email on that topic, too, that subtopic. How about this from Tim? Hey, guys, one more thing after listening to the show regarding Anthropic and Claude. If Claude is sentient in the way Anthropic believes, won't it eventually become the most brutal dictator that's ever lived on this planet?
1: Yes.
2: Just asking. Uh-huh. Well, yeah, so they're trying to get rabbis to come in and lecture the thing so it puts morality over effectiveness. But no, I mean, that's precisely a Chairman Mao-esque point of view. No, effectiveness matters much more than your bourgeois morality. Yeah, it'd be utterly brutal.
1: Oh, my God, did we just go to get a funny text? I don't have time for it. Well, you'll hear it in an hour or two. Get every segment if you get the podcast, Armstrong and Getty On Demand.
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7: KABC. A realtor from Southern California was taken into custody at LAX Sunday and is now facing charges of working as an agent for the Chinese government. Bree Tennis with more.
8: FBI agents say 34-year-old Wan Ying Zhang of Irvine was arrested as she tried to board a flight to Shanghai, China. She's being charged with acting as an unregistered agent for the Chinese government. Prosecutors say Zhang, who goes by the name Heather, followed orders from Chinese officials to spy on an official believed to be the U.S. resident son of the Taiwanese president. She allegedly sent photos, videos, and license plate numbers to Chinese handlers. Zhang is expected to make her initial appearance at a U.S. district court in Los Angeles today.
7: Governor Newsom has rejected a bill that would have increased oversight of California's high-speed rail project. Dina Kodiak reports.
9: It would have let the inspector general's office hire more staff and sign contracts under $1 million. The veto comes after a report found that the rail authority allowed nearly $600,000 in improper travel expenses for consultants, including luxury travel and nightclub visits. In his veto, Newsom said the IG's office should work with other state agencies to meet its needs through existing processes. The high-speed rail project is years behind schedule and over budget. Costs have soared to as much as $231 billion since voters approved a bond for the rail in 2008, and completion is now expected in 2040.
7: And Jackie, the Big Bear bald eagle, got a loving send-off in Big Bear Saturday. Rich Cassone with details.
10: Wings Over Big Bear, an event honoring the celebrity bird who died after an illness in August, saw thousands of people gather at Bear Mountain Ski Resort for the ceremony in Jackie's honor. Friends of Big Bear Valley, the organization that ran the live stream of the nest where Jackie raised her chicks with partner Shadow, said Jackie inspired a global movement to preserve her habitat. FOBBV Interim Executive Director Shelley Egan said the turnout brought tears to her eyes.
7: That's the latest. I'm John Fink.
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5: Getting busy out there. Boyle Heights, the 5 North at the 60. There's a stall in the second lane from the left. You're seeing stop-and-go traffic from Atlantic. The 5 North is also a mess this morning. Really, all the way from Norwalk into Boyle Heights, it's just crawling along. In Paramount, the 91 East after Atlantic, there's an accident blocking the right lane, and you are seeing stop-and-go traffic from the 710.
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1: How you doing?
2: How you doing? A lot of good stuff to come. The brilliant John Cleese. The AI replacing workers story from 60 Minutes. All sorts of good stuff next hour. You'll never miss a segment if you subscribe to Armstrong and Getty On Demand, our podcast. So what I said to my wife that I've never thought I would say, you're going to hate me and write me angry emails, but it's true. We went out to one of our favorite eateries last night. I ordered a burger. I added sautéed onions and bacon. I took a couple of bites and I said to my beloved bride, this burger has too much bacon on it. It had, I think, five strips of bacon, which is remarkably generous, arrayed like crossing each other like a porky asterisk, right? And the thing was impenetrable. It would just, you bite it and it would just like squeeze everything out on both your hands.
1: Isn't that a bacon sandwich at some point with a burger on it?
2: Yeah, essentially. Would you like to add a burger under your bacon sandwich? Yes. It was too bacony. There are limits, apparently.
1: I'd have taken a couple of pieces off and, I don't know, put them in my pocket for later.
2: That's smart. I actually took out my knife and fork and thought, by God, this thing is not winning this fight. I am. So I took care of that. So I found this interesting, thought you might too, a break from the news and doom and gloom and stuff of the news cycle. It's a great piece in the WAPO, which we'll post at armstrongandgetty.com. How to stay happy in a relationship, according to long married couples and counselors who aren't crazy and that sort of thing. And I thought it was really good advice. Julie Gottman and John Gottman have been married for 39 years, worked together as counselors and researchers studying what makes a good marriage. They co-founded the Gottman Institute and have become known for watching couples argue, often accurately predicting whether they will stay together or not. Or
1: watching couples argue. How do they get that to happen? How do they do that?
2: I don't know. It sounds fun, though.
1: Oh, my God.
2: The ones who are headed for divorce attack each other rather than the problem they're trying to work through.
1: Tackle the ball, not the man.
2: Yeah. Talk about the topic. If you start personalizing it, you're just saying that because, uh-oh.
1: Well, that's true for all relationships. Marriage, work, whatever.
2: Friends, right.
1: Family.
2: Yeah, that's an excellent point. That's an excellent point. Well done. Let's see. So the one of them says a lot of traditional marriage advice isn't backed by research, including the classic don't go to bed angry. Folks can go to bed angry. It's not the end of the world. It's an emotion. It's hardwired in. In fact, they say, you know, it's great if things get hot. Say, time out. Let's take a break of 10 minutes, half an hour, whatever. We'll come back and talk about this. They're big fans of that.
1: No, I'm divorced, so I have no credit. I have no standing. The Supreme Court would say you have no standing in this case.
2: But a narrow ruling.
1: But I've never understood the don't go to bed angry, because I've had many situations where you go to bed and you wake up in the morning and you both think that was nothing. We were tired or drunk or whatever, and it was nothing.
2: Right. It was escalating beyond any need for it to be. Yeah, they say something similar. Say, look, we're going to take a break, agree on a time to revisit the conversation. Don't stew, distract yourself, think about something else. They found that 70% of couples, problems that couples have between them are perpetual. They never go away. They're just the little pieces where the,
1: Get rid of your boyfriend. You refuse to get rid of your boyfriend. It's a perpetual problem.
2: You're a dishonest bitch. I mean, this is a tough one to solve. No, see, that was violating the first one. Anyway, about 70% of problems are perpetual. They're just the little places where the puzzle pieces don't exactly fit. So you're always going to have some kind of conflict about that, but you got to negotiate it out. Let's see. Often these disagreements are differences in personality or how you were raised, but they don't have to spell disaster as long as couples can come to terms with their differences and avoid what the Gottmans call the four horsemen of the apocalypse. Here they are.
1: Okay, here it is. You paying attention, Katie? You're married.
2: Michael, you too. Criticism? That's back to personalizing it. Contempt. I've heard that listed as the one quality that a relationship cannot survive if you're contemptuous of the other person.
1: I've been on the short end of the contempt one. Yes, that does not work.
2: Defensiveness. That's tough. You got to work on that. And stonewalling. If you're stuck in that cycle and unhappy, it's important to seek help, they said.
1: Stonewalling.
2: Yeah.
1: That would be what?
2: Probably the silent treatment. I don't want to talk about that. Just never engaging on it. And they said that they slip up sometimes in their own marriage and they gently call each other out or catch themselves and apologize. And this is the reason I kind of like
1: you are being
2: these.
1: A little something, just like always, you'd say to them.
2: Oh, no, leave out that
1: leave out
2: part.
1: The just like always.
2: I'm feeling a little defensiveness here. We agree that we weren't going to, or, you know.
1: Just
2: whatever.
1: Like your mom. Don't say that.
2: Oh, my God.
3: This is not, never bring up the mom.
2: I'm not going to you for my counseling.
3: I found that out.
1: Oh, my God. You're just like your mother. That's a good way to start.
2: Oh, my Lord. We're through here.
1: Every argument.
4: I got mad at you, and I'm not even involved.
2: But I like these people because they said, hey, we make a repair just like everybody else. We're in the same soup as y'all. That's good. That's good counseling. Let's see.
1: How about the time? You go back to something else in the past. That's another good
2: move. Yes. Go to their credibility. It's like being a good prosecuting attorney.
1: Bring up an old fight and put that in the new fight.
2: Oh, I knew there was one more thing. The biggest factor, right, these other writers, is you let your partner know you appreciate everything they do. Mm. Gratitude. No act is too small to call them out for the positive. Thanks for letting the dog out. Thanks for unloading the dishwasher.
1: Thanks for not bringing your boyfriend over tonight.
2: Oh, boy, again with that.
1: we got a lot more on the way. Stay here.
0: Armstrong and Getty.
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9: In Malibu, there are renewed discussions about a deadly stretch of Pacific Coast Highway. Mark Mayfield explains.
10: Over the weekend, PCH was the scene of another fatal crash. A 51-year-old chef at the Japanese restaurant Nobu was killed early Saturday while sitting in his car before work. Investigators say his vehicle was hit by a 16-year-old who appeared to be speeding in a Range Rover. Four Pepperdine University students were killed on PCH in 2023 after a man driving over 100 miles per hour lost control of his BMW.
9: A new independent investigation reveals major failures during the deadly 2025 Eaton and Palisades fires. Sharon Reardon reports.
11: The 724-page report by the Fire Safety Research Institute cited in the LA Times found major problems with the LA County Fire Department's evacuation response in West Altadena. Delayed alerts there contributed to all but one of the 19 deaths in the Eaton Fire in the Palisades. Investigators found the LA Fire Department failed to act on repeated warnings about the smoldering Lockman Fire. It erupted just days before dangerous windy conditions were forecast for the area. Investigators cited poor communication and coordination among the LA Fire Department, LA County Fire Department, and the LAPD. The fires killed 31 people and destroyed more than 16,000 structures.
9: And Bernie Sanders is trying to breathe new life into the push to tax billionaires. Jason Campidonia has more.
12: Sanders spoke to a raucous crowd who support taxing billionaires a percentage of their total wealth.
13: It is not easy running a campaign where you're going to be greatly outspent. But that is what you are doing, and the entire country is proud of what you're doing.
12: Sanders was the keynote speaker at the event.
13: And with all of their money and all of their power, the people united are going to beat them.
12: Recent polls show support for the effort sliding.
9: That's the latest. I'm John Fink.
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16: There's a SIG alert in Lynnwood. The 105 East, it's the connecting road to the northbound 710. There's a crash blocking the two left lanes of that connector road. You're just seeing terrible traffic from the 110. Downtown LA, the 101 North at Mission, there's a grass fire in the left shoulder. Traffic is stopped from First Street. Mid-City LA, 10 East right before La Brea, there's an accident blocking the two middle lanes and traffic is gummed up from La Cienega.
17: How did I lose weight? And I did. Lean, right here. I did. I love this stuff. 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
1: It is a miracle that that attempted hijacking didn't work out the way the guy wanted it to, with that flight full of Israelis last week. Now that we know the stories, because the pilot lived, the hijacker lived, so now we have a lot of details about it. But that jihadist said, "I need to pray." Pilot says, "Sure, go ahead." Jihadi grabs an axe, hits pilot in the back of the head with the idea of, "I'm going to kill him or knock him out, take over the plane and fly it into the terminal at the airport in Tel Aviv and kill a lot of people."
2: Whether you're talking about Islamic fundamentalism or neo-Marxism or whatever the extremist fundamentalist philosophy, they're looking for simplicity and certainty. People just like that. And John Cleese, the great thinker and comedian and writer, said this a number of years ago, but it is absolutely perfect.
3: Seriously, though, we've heard a lot about extremism recently, a nastier, harsher atmosphere everywhere, more abuse and bother boy behavior, less friendliness and tolerance and respect for opponents. All right, but what we never hear about extremism is its advantages. Well, the biggest advantage of extremism is that it makes you feel good because it provides you with enemies. Let me explain. The great thing about having enemies is that you can pretend that all the badness in the whole world is in your enemies and all the goodness in the whole world is in you. Attractive, isn't it? So, if you have a lot of anger and resentment in you anyway, and you therefore enjoy abusing people, then you can pretend that you're only doing it because these enemies of yours are such very bad persons. And that if it wasn't for them, you'd actually be good-natured and courteous and rational all the time. So, if you want to feel good, become an extremist. Okay, now you have a choice. If you join the hard left, they'll give you their list of authorized enemies. Almost all kinds of authority, especially the police, the city, Americans, judges, multinational corporations, public schools, furriers, newspaper owners, fox hunters, generals, class traitors, and, of course, moderates. Now, once you're armed with one of these super lists of enemies, you can be as nasty as you like and yet feel your behaviors morally justified. So you can strut around abusing people and telling them you could eat them for breakfast and still think of yourself as a champion of the truth, a fighter for the greater good, and not the rather sad paranoid schizoid that you really are.
1: 100%.
2: Oh, absolutely right. Yeah, he's paraphrasing Aldous Huxley, who talked about to abuse people but feel like you're morally righteous in doing it is the most, what do you call it, the height of psychological luxury, the most delicious of moral treats.
1: Yeah, that was really, really good.
2: They're entirely wrong and we're entirely right. It's just the fact that this comes out of universities where people are allegedly being trained to think through things and learn various perspectives and all is a bitter irony.
1: Well, and it's tough when you're up against something that, as he points out there, feels so good.
2: Yeah, yeah.
1: It feels whatever so good strike for them. Yeah.
2: Yeah.
1: I just sneezed again. I got that Russian plague.
2: Yeah, I'm sorry. My Russian girlfriend gave it to me, and I came in, even though I was sneezing, I thought it was allergies. So now we're probably all dead. But if we last through this brief break, we'll talk to you about Islamic extremism and how more and more people around the globe are calling it out.
0: Armstrong and Getty.
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7: A realtor from Southern California was taken into custody at LAX Sunday and is now facing charges of working as an unregistered agent for the Chinese government. FBI agents say 34-year-old Wan Ying Zhang of Irvine was arrested as she tried to board a flight to Shanghai, China. She allegedly sent photos, videos, and license plate numbers to Chinese handlers. Zhang is expected to make her initial appearance at a U.S. District Court in Los Angeles today. An outgoing OpenAI safety worker has penned a scathing essay in The Atlantic where he says the company's culture is broken. David Robinson says he used to write the safety report when OpenAI had a major product launch. And the Marin County Sheriff's Office is under fire again for sharing data from Flock traffic cameras with out-of-state agencies. The Sheriff's Office acknowledged that during 9 weeks in 2024, the camera data was repeatedly accessed by outside agencies, including the feds. In November alone, the data was accessed over 250,000 times. That's the latest. I'm John Fink.
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11: In Echo Park, the 101 South, right before Glendale Boulevard, there's an accident blocking the left lane. You're seeing stop traffic back to Santa Monica Boulevard. Mid-City LA, the 10 East, right before La Brea, there's an accident blocking the two middle lanes, and it's gumming up traffic from National, South Pasadena, 110 North, right before Glen Arm. There's a disabled vehicle, and that vehicle is blocking the right lane.
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1: Tennessee tried and failed to execute a woman on death row after injecting her with lethal drugs twice, said the woman. Okay, now do a silly one.
2: Welcome to Monday, a brand new week. Whether you're in an optimistic mood or you feel like you're fastened to a dying animal, I hope you're having a good day. Came across that phrase over the weekend, which I don't know if I'd ever heard before, fastened to a dying animal. From the poem by W.B. Yeats, Sailing to Byzantium, which happens to be where the phrase No Country for Old Men comes from, that poem. Anyway, the reason I bring this up is this. And whatever AI turns out to be, chatbots are here to stay, and I absolutely love the chatbots, and I use them all the time. And this happened to me over the weekend. I don't understand why they flipping have to act like human beings. Joe, you think it's because you say it's because you think people like it.
3: The companies making them things, making these, think that.
2: So I asked ChatGPT, if you force, what are the 10 best poems of all time? And ChatGPT says, well, if you force me to make a 10 greatest poems list based on reviews and emotional power rather than merely my favorites, here's my shot.
3: What the hell?
2: Why would ChatGPT claim they have a claim he has a favorite poem? This is not just my favorite. This is why? Why are we doing this? What is going on there? That is so flipping weird. And it oogs me out. But some of you like that? You appreciate it pretending to be your friend. Okay. But can you think of anything more, I don't know, despondent than the phrase, you're fastened to a dying animal? About, you know, your own aging body. That's what the point of the poem is.
3: Oh, now I get it.
2: I don't know if that's what I need in my life.
3: I think I can think of other ways to describe the phenomenon.
2: Yeah, but yeah, no kidding.
3: Why you got to be like that, Yeats?
2: Yeats, lighten up. Good God.
3: Jeez, the ways.
2: He's kind of interesting, that Yeats. I'm learning a little more about him as we were talking about a poem from a couple of weeks ago that we did in a podcast. He was kind of a hardcore lefty romanticist through his whole life. And then later in life, he became a big, hey, we need law and order and we need to deal with what's real. And let's get away from the nonsense of utopias and whatnot, which is pretty interesting.
3: Mm.
2: What do we got coming up in hour four that we can tell people about?
3: No idea.
2: Kick ass. Couple of stories that were in the news over the weekend that get, well, how about this? We'll do a deep dive into the midterms. No, we won't. A couple of stories that were in the news over the weekend, what's going on with the war in Iran. They're in serious trouble. Their own government put out a statement on how they're into some of the worst times that they've ever had in Iranian history economically, in the history of the republic.
3: And can somebody please explain what the hell's going on with that alleged attack on the British airbase?
2: No kidding.
3: The facts just don't fit.
2: What a mystery. If you miss it, get the podcast, Armstrong and Getty On Demand.
0: Armstrong and Getty.
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12: The Southern California heat wave will continue today. Mark Mayfield has more.
13: More triple-digit heat is forecast to reach big parts of the Southland. Overnight lows will continue to be abnormally high, which will make the hot weather even worse. Some relief is expected by Thursday, with significant cooling by next weekend. Extreme heat warnings will remain in effect through 8 p.m. Thursday. Because of the hot, dry conditions, the National Weather Service is warning of elevated wildfire danger for much of the week.
12: Some Republicans say Steve Hilton's new ad is crossing the line.
14: The ad starts out with two young women sitting on a bed with an LGBTQ flag in the background.
15: I've just never done anything like this before. Like, what if my dad finds out?
14: One of the women has blue hair and the other red with a giant nose ring.
15: Close your eyes. And I'll do all the work.
14: The ad shows one of the women voting for Steve Hilton, and then...
15: I think I liked it. Now lick it.
14: Republicans running for office say the ad is using women as a political tool, and others are calling it creepy. I'm Jason Campadonia.
12: And former Vice President Kamala Harris and California congressional candidate Richard Pan are facing questions after some news organizations were excluded from a campaign event in Sacramento Friday. Tammy Trujillo reports.
16: Pan's campaign blamed Harris's team for controlling press access, while Harris's team says Pan's campaign was responsible.
17: Was it the right move to exclude media outlets?
18: We had media there.
19: We did not exclude media outlets. So you know what? I don't handle the details of the press. My staff does.
16: Pan denied his campaign excluded reporters when repeatedly questioned about the decision, while pointing to his staff as responsible for press interactions. KCRA and the New York Times were among the outlets not approved to attend, while several other news organizations were allowed inside. Neither Harris nor Pan took questions from reporters at Friday's event.
12: That's the latest. I'm John Fink.
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26: Pomona at the 71 North, right before Holt, there's a grass fire causing some problems, and it's stop-and-go traffic from Rio Rancho. Mid-City LA, the 10 East, right before La Brea. That earlier accident has been cleared. It was a semi and a car, but it's still slow traffic from Cloverfield. Sig Alert in Glen Helen, still in effect. It is a 83-minute ride from Hesperia down the hill to DeVore.
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0: I made a helpful graphic today for our purposes of getting the Save America Act passed. And it says, just a little political graphic that I made. I thought it was helpful. Posted it to my X account. You can check it out there. And reacting to Mark Ruffalo being a whack job and saying that Donald Trump's about to steal the election, I wrote, stop Donald Trump from stealing elections. Pass the Save America Act today. And then in the fine print on the bottom of the graphic, very helpfully, I wrote, paid for by Americans trying to convince Democrats to do the right thing for the wrong reason. So if you'd like to join me in my mission to convince Democrats to support the Save America Act, I'd appreciate that. A simple retweet will suffice. A simple, what do they call it now? A repost on X? Whatever you want to call it. I would appreciate it. Coming up on the program, we've got some breaking news today. A lot more information being released by the Trump administration, previously secret information, including about John Brennan, the former CIA director, meeting in secret with Jack Smith's team in an obvious effort to rig the 2024 election. We're going to get into what we're learning and the fact that the FBI, under Biden's control or whoever was running the auto pen, actively covered up what John Brennan and Jack Smith were up to. We're going to get to that coming up on the program. Also, the Attorney General of the United States, Todd Blanche, has brand new information for us today about when the Biden administration went after parents. What led the federal government to do that? And was anybody inside the government warning that this is completely unconstitutional? The answer's ahead as we continue on The Vince Show.
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12: KABC. A realtor from Southern California was taken into custody at LAX Sunday and is now facing charges of working as an agent for the Chinese government. Bree Tennis with more.
13: FBI agents say 34-year-old Wan Ying Zhang of Irvine was arrested as she tried to board a flight to Shanghai, China. She's being charged with acting as an unregistered agent for the Chinese government. Prosecutors say Zhang, who goes by the name Heather, followed orders from Chinese officials to spy on an official believed to be the U.S. resident son of the Taiwanese president. She allegedly sent photos, videos, and license plate numbers to Chinese handlers. Zhang is expected to make her initial appearance at a U.S. district court in Los Angeles today.
12: Governor Newsom has rejected a bill that would have increased oversight of California's high-speed rail project. Dina Kodiak reports.
14: It would have let the inspector general's office hire more staff and sign contracts
10: contracts under $1 million. The veto comes after a report found that the Rail Authority allowed nearly $600,000 in improper travel expenses for consultants, including luxury travel and nightclub visits. In his veto, Newsom said the IG's office should work with other state agencies to meet its needs through existing processes. The high-speed rail project is years behind schedule and over budget. Costs have soared to as much as $231 billion since voters approved a bond for the rail in 2008, and completion is now expected in 2040.
12: And Jackie, the Big Bear bald eagle, got a loving send-off in Big Bear Saturday. Rich Cassone with details.
14: Wings Over Big Bear, an event honoring the celebrity bird who died after an illness in August, saw thousands of people gather at Bear Mountain Ski Resort for the ceremony in Jackie's honor. Friends of Big Bear Valley, the organization that ran the live stream of the nest where Jackie raised her chicks with partner Shadow, said Jackie inspired a global movement to preserve her habitat. FOBBV Interim Executive Director Shelley Egan said the turnout brought tears to her eyes.
12: That's the latest. I'm John Fink.
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21: In West Covina, the 10 West, right before Pacific, that earlier accident has been cleared, but you guys are still seeing stop-and-go traffic from Baraka. That was a two-car crash. In Hollywood, the 101 South, between Sunset Boulevard and Echo Park, it's just, well, traffic is just crawling along. There was a crash at Western that's been cleared. Pasadena, 210 East, the off-ramp to Fair Oaks is closed.
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Okay, we got more for you. Now we find out that Jack Smith was spying on Susie Wiles. Susie Wiles, the chief of staff, daughter of Pat Summerall, by the way. I love that detail, too. I love that. She was spied on by Jack Smith. And this is another John Solomon report. So I'll have a lot to talk about with John tomorrow on the podcast. Quote, already in the crosshairs for spying on Congress, ex-prosecutor Jack Smith and his team

0: monitored the activities of President Donald Trump's legal defense team. Huh. Was that allowed? You can just spy on President Trump's lawyers, as well as journalists and campaign advisors, using a pen register device to track the calls coming to and from his chief of staff, Susie Wiles' phone. According to newly declassified memos that reveal some of the FBI's invasive tactics used to target Trump. Just the News reported last week that Smith had obtained the phone records of several senators through a subpoena and secured a non-disclosure order from the court preventing the mobile carrier from even notifying the lawmakers affected. Isn't that crazy? Like, they can't tell the lawmakers that they're being spied on by Jack Smith? Why? Because they're a flight risk? Is that what's happening? Ted Cruz is going to flee the country? Is that the plan? No, it's all so insane. One of those senators, Marsha Blackburn, filed a lawsuit against Smith, arguing that his spying constituted an unauthorized intrusion into her civil rights. Well, yeah, it sure is. But what? Why would you be spying on Marsha Blackburn? What public good is that? That's just Democrats trying to dig through Marsha Blackburn's trash and figure out whether or not they can hurt her. Just dig through her laundry. It's pretty sick stuff. They were dragnetting the entire Republican Party. The latest memos released by the White House Government Transparency Task Force on Monday show FBI agents assigned to Smith's team in a probe codenamed Plasmic Echo used a dragnet of data gathering tactics in the midst of the 2024 election to monitor phone calls, social media, political endorsements, and other constitutionally protected activities in the name of determining whether Trump broke any laws when he brought supposedly classified documents to Mar-a-Lago after his first term. The three-year probe of the ex-president, which put Joe Biden's administration in charge of the legal fate of his Republican rival in the 2024 election, was approved at the highest levels of the Biden Justice Department, including by Merrick Garland, Lisa Monaco, she was the deputy attorney general, and the FBI director, Christopher Wray. March 2022, Wray sends a memo to Garland and Monaco seeking the attorney general's approval to open up the sensitive investigative matter. March of 2022. So in the closing 2 years leading up to the 2024 election, Christopher Wray launches this election rigging scheme to try and prevent Donald Trump from coming back to office. Lisa Monaco saying, quote, "I recommend you approve," at the end of the memo. Days later, Merrick Garland signed it and he gave his approval. The probe made FBI agents at times uncomfortable. A senior official at the Bureau's Washington, D.C. field office counterintelligence unit and his team raised concerns that they didn't even have justification to raid Trump's Florida home, and they wanted to use a less invasive solution than a search warrant. Quote, "Washington field office does not believe and has articulated to the Department of Justice that we have established probable cause for the search warrant at Mar-a-Lago. DOJ has opined that they do, requesting a wide scope, including residence, office, storage space," said one assistant special agent in charge. July of 2023. In that same memo, the agent laid out alternative methods for resolution rather than executing a search warrant on President Trump's Mar-a-Lago estate, including by asking to speak to him. What a novel idea. Maybe just get him on the phone. See if we can clear up the misunderstanding. That wasn't the point, you silly assistant special agent in charge of the FBI. That wasn't the point. The point was to rig the 2024 election. It's crystal clear with anybody, to anybody, with two eyes, two ears, and two brain cells to rub together. More ahead on The Vince Show.
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9: In Malibu, there are renewed discussions about a deadly stretch of Pacific Coast Highway. Mark Mayfield explains.
10: Over the weekend, PCH was the scene of another fatal crash. A 51-year-old chef at the Japanese restaurant Nobu was killed early Saturday while sitting in his car before work. Investigators say his vehicle was hit by a 16-year-old who appeared to be speeding in a Range Rover. Four Pepperdine University students were killed on PCH in 2023 after a man driving over 100 miles per hour lost control of his BMW.
9: A new independent investigation reveals major failures during the deadly 2025 Eaton and Palisades fires. Sharon Reardon reports.
11: The 724-page report by the Fire Safety Research Institute cited in the LA Times found major problems with the LA County Fire Department's evacuation response in West Altadena. Delayed alerts there contributed to all but one of the 19 deaths in the Eaton fire in the Palisades. Investigators found the LA Fire Department failed to act on repeated warnings about the smoldering Lockman fire. It erupted just days before dangerous windy conditions were forecast for the area. Investigators cited poor communication and coordination among the LA Fire Department, LA County Fire Department, and the LAPD. The fires killed 31 people and destroyed more than 16,000 structures.
9: And Bernie Sanders is trying to breathe new life into the push to tax billionaires. Jason Campidonia has more.
12: Sanders spoke to a raucous crowd who support taxing billionaires a percentage of their total wealth.
13: It is not easy running a campaign where you're going to be greatly outspent. 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
13: And with all of their money and all of their power, the people united are going to beat them.
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9: 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I'm John Fink.
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18: Got a slowdown southbound side of the 405 right there near Skirball. Something's in lanes causing folks to hit the brakes. You'll find delays starting back right around the 101 freeway. Also, if you are headed through South LA, stall there. 110 freeway northbound at Martin Luther King Jr. Boulevard. It's in the center lane. And in downtown LA, 10 freeway westbound before San Pedro Street. Look out for a stall in the right lane there.
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0: Supreme Court Justice Sam Alito's pretty great. He's got a new book out. It's called So Ordered. So what happens is when justices release books, that's the limited window of opportunity where they do a couple of media interviews. So this weekend, Justice Alito did a couple of media interviews, and he had some very interesting things to say. He talked about the Dobbs decision and the fact that it was leaked and the impact that it had on the court, which has been super upsetting. Let me find that audio for you. I want to share that with you. I'm sorry. I'm queuing to it right now. Here's Justice Alito talking about the Dobbs decision. Take a listen to this.
1: Do you have an opinion about who you think the leaker was?

0: I do have an opinion, but the evidence available at this time is not strong enough for the court or for me to say this is the person who was responsible.
1: So he's got evidence. He's got evidence. He has a suspect, but he's being, he's being respectable by not just randomly naming one. He's saying that that investigation hasn't given us certainty on the subject. Now, I've told you before, what I've heard is that the United States Supreme Court has decided they only wanted to handle this independently. They didn't want any outside agencies coming in. They didn't want the executive branch sending the FBI in. Their view was like, we're an independent branch of government. The last thing we want to do is hand over the investigative obligations here to a different branch. So we'll handle it. Well, in the process of handling it, they still haven't given a very clear answer, which I think matters to the American people, because we'd like our Supreme Court justices to be able to do their jobs with a degree of safety and respect to the Constitution, you know, all of the basics that are involved in being a Supreme Court justice. Here's Justice Alito with a little bit more detail.
0: I anticipated that it would anger a great many people who believed and continue to believe strongly that there should be a constitutional right to abortion. So I understood that. I wasn't surprised that there was such a reaction. I didn't anticipate the particulars, what that would, the forms that that reaction would take, the most extreme forms. And I never dreamed that the draft of the opinion would be leaked. That was totally unprecedented in the history of the country. It was a grave breach of the trust that everybody who worked in this building had before that point. And it very predictably made the five of us in the majority targets for assassination, and nearly resulted in the assassination of my colleague Brett Kavanaugh.
1: You know, we all watched all that happen. You knew the headlines, the transgender dude who tried to assassinate Brett Kavanaugh. We saw all of that, but still, just to hear Justice Alito say those words out loud, it's so haunting to think about that sequence of events and where we are as a country. It's crazy, and none of that should happen. None of that should happen. And Justice Alito, he also said elsewhere in his interviews this weekend, and by the way, the audio we just played for you was from Fox News Sunday and Shannon Bream. Elsewhere in his interviews, he was talking about retiring. He says he's not ready to retire yet. He's still got a couple more years in him. He says that he wants to do this year by year. It's impossible to predict where the political winds are going to shift, and he thinks he has more service to give. He's 76 years old, so he continues to be on the United States Supreme Court. But I got to say, whatever the future looks like in terms of the president's future nominees, can Sam Alito and Clarence Thomas get together and offer the president a list? Like, no more random lists from everybody else. I just want those two guys, our greatest justices, to create a handpicked list, hand it to the president, and then he can nominate some great Americans. You think that'd be good? I think it'd be wonderful. And I'll be back with you tomorrow on The Vince Show.
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13: KABC News at Noon, I'm Jeff Vaughn from On LACA. Nithya Raman is laying out her first 100 days if elected mayor. Raman says she would impose a shot clock on housing permits, forcing city departments to approve or reject projects within a set time frame to speed up building. Raman wants more bureaucracy, with new positions overseeing city hall finances, operations, and homelessness spending. Regarding homelessness, Raman is setting up a four-year goal of eliminating tents and street encampments by the end of her first term. As for challenger Mayor Karen Bass, she is appearing today with the National Weather Service to discuss what she calls an historic El Nino, as Los Angeles falls under an extreme heat warning through Thursday. Candidate for Governor Steve Hilton is accusing California of turning a billion-dollar solar program into a political organizing operation. Hilton says California's solar on multifamily affordable housing program was funded by $1 billion taxpayer dollars. Hilton says $72 million went to solar installations. The rest, $928 million, went to nonprofits involved in environmental justice campaigns, voter registration, and political organizing. An independent analysis did confirm that SOMA pays community organizations, including the California Environmental Justice Alliance, for its outreach. California Exodus Watch, Kiwi Construction, a Temecula-based manufacturer, is moving from California to Arizona. Parent company Janus bought Kiwi for $97 million in January. Now it's moving the California manufacturing to Arizona. And there was no Arizona subsidy or tax incentive to lure Kiwi. Arizona doesn't need it. California's corporate income tax is 8.8%. Arizona is 4.9%. And for Kiwi's employees, Arizona has a flat 2.5% individual income tax, while California's top rate reaches 13.3%. Follow the California Exodus Watch at onlaca.com. News and insights at onlaca.com. I'm Jeff Vaughn on the John Phillips Show.
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17: In Long Beach on the 710 southbound after Willow Street, we've got a stall block in the second lane from your left. It is stacked up from the 91. In South LA on the 110 northbound, right before you get to Slauson, got a crash in the left lane. And in Toluca Lake on the 134 westbound before you get to Lancashire Boulevard, got a report of a new accident. The carpool lane is going to be blocked. It's already a slow ride coming away from Cuenca Boulevard.
16: How did I lose weight? And I did. Lean, right here. I love this stuff. 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
18: 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Happy Monday. At your house, Randy, it's what? Margarita Monday?
19: Every day is Margarita Monday. Then it's Tequila Tuesday, Whiskey Wednesday, Beer Tap Thursday, any excuse to drink.
18: Okay, Dana Williamson. It's that time of day where we take a moment and pause and say thanks to everyone who's making the world run. Let's go ahead and listen to the national anthem.

0: speaking up in all caps for those that done the red caps. 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
1: And a very happy Monday to you at 12:07 in the West. It's the John Phillips Show. Back in the state of California, Mr. Randy Wags in Culver City.
2: And I'm the only one in the building for some reason today. 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And while you're there, hit that like button. 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
1: 800-222-5222 is the telephone number. 1-800-222-5222. Well, CNN made news recently by doing something that doesn't happen very often. They did a segment on California, and they acknowledged the obvious.
2: Fareed Zakaria has made this point before, but he's making it again. He did an op-ed in the Washington Post and decided to explain it on CNN to Alex Michelson about why the state of California is a case study in failed governance. And if you're wondering, what is the case study? Exhibit one is the high-speed rail. Exhibit two is the high-speed rail.
1: Well, in a one-party state, what you do is you just say it's a huge smashing success. And anyone who says otherwise is spreading fake news, and they should be kicked off the internet.
2: Let's find out what Fareed had to say about our Golden State. This was on Alex Michelson on Friday night.
3: He means. The first thing I want to be clear is I love California. It is literally one.
2: We don't need to do a compliment sandwich here. Just get right into it.
1: Yeah, we all get it. We love the weather. We love the restaurants, yada, yada, yada.
3: One of the most beautiful places. I sometimes think this is like God's country in terms of the weather, the beauty, but also the people. And the point I was making is that it's actually a paradoxical state because it has the private sector in California massively overperforms. I mean, think of Silicon Valley, think of Hollywood, but government underperforms. And you can see it in the homelessness problem. California spends more on homelessness than any state. It has more homeless people.
2: Yeah, how about that?
1: Again, I repeat these numbers often because they're true and they're outrageous. One out of four homeless people in the country lives in California, and one out of two, 50% of the unhoused, and again, I'm not being politically correct. I'm talking about people living on the sidewalks, living in the encampments, living in the parks, living outdoors, not people who are couch surfing. 50% of them live in California, of the entire nation.
2: And all the money that we spent, not just in the city and county of Los Angeles, but the state of California, has had little to no difference in solving the problem, showing you what a failure of governance is.
1: No, all we're doing by spending money on the bums is we're making all of the people with the useless college degrees rich.
3: It has not been able to solve the problem. You look in L.A., right? I mean, it's after years of trying to tackle the problem, it suggests a kind of brokenness to the system where everyone knows that there's a problem. Mostly everyone knows what the solution to the problem is. You've got to get these people into some kind of shelters. But it's
1: not everyone. You talk to public officials. You listen to the people in Sacramento. You listen to the people at City Hall. You listen to the people in the homeless services groups. They say it's a slur to say that it's a drug and alcohol and mental illness problem. They insist that it's a housing problem. And only when we give more money to developers will the problem get solved.
2: You look at the current mayor of Los Angeles, Karen Bass, who says, no, no, no, no, no, no, no. The person didn't lose the housing because of meth. They have to take meth once they're homeless to stay awake or they'll get raped. That is a real thing, she said. Now, all of these people that are on meth, they have to be on meth to survive. And that's why they're on drugs. They were never drug addicts before they became homeless.
1: That is quite a dark view of humanity, where if you lose your job, filing for unemployment's not the worst thing that's going to happen to you.
3: The political cost of doing it has become so difficult. The political obstacles. You know, there's a political scientist actually who lives in California named Frank Fukuyama who writes about vetocracy. That America.
1: There's no way I could say that name on the air on any station governed by the FCC with us not getting a fine.
2: Yep.
3: American democracy has become a system, not a majority rule, not a minority, just where everyone can veto. So everyone has the power to block, which means nothing gets done.
2: This is the root cause of how CEQA makes it impossible to build anything in this state, because anybody can sue anybody over any project.
1: Okay, but don't hide the fact, Fareed, that the people you're talking about are the environmentalists. It is the environmentalists that sue to block everything. You want to build a freeway. You want to build a development of housing. You want to build a shopping center. You want to build anything, anything near the coast of California. They lawyer up and shut it down. And it's not even just individual homeowners. There are entire organizations that do nothing but that. And they're celebrated by the political class here.
2: Over the weekend, I did a round trip Temecula Day because my wife and I wanted to go see a concert at the Stampede. And we had to take the 405 to the 118 to the 210 to the 57 to the 71 to the 91 to the 15. And as I was driving all of those freeways to get to Temecula in awful traffic, I was kind of astounded by just how many freeways there are, how many off-ramps there are. Look at all of these pillars that were constructed years and years and years ago. The California of today could never do this.
1: No, no, we're operating on Pat Brown's grid.
3: And it feels like California is the test, you know, is the poster child for this. It's so easy to block anything. That's why high-speed rail doesn't get done. That's right. Why homelessness doesn't.
2: Well, there's also a lot of grifting going on.
1: Yeah, I think there's a financial incentive to never fully build the train, just like there's a financial incentive to not take care of the homeless problem. If you take care of it, there's no more money for the homeless services groups. Why would you ever do that if you're the homeless services groups?
2: It's not a problem to solve. It's a problem to manage. And as long as you manage it, you will continually get more and more and more money. And you know what? The voters of Los Angeles County, they get a lot of blame here. Because with all the failures, what did they do in 2024? They voted to double the sales tax going towards homelessness. We're giving them even more money, and the numbers keep going up.
1: Well, look at every time we do a story where there's a homeless fire, or there's some sort of act of unspeakable violence coming out of a homeless encampment in a neighborhood, and they interview the people who live there. Every once in a while, you'll get someone who's clear-headed about it. But for the most part, what you get is you get people who equivocate and make excuses for them and say what we need is more money for more services for the homeless.
3: Get cured. And I think it's a particular problem for Democrats, because if you can't run a city, it's hard for the country to trust you with running the country, right? It's like if the place that most people's lives interact with government at a local level, not at some grand abstract level, you know, they're often the Washington debate.
2: This is when Alex was still kicked out of his studio because of the debate.
1: Yeah, I see in the background some intern delivering coffee.
3: It's right. And if at the very simple local level, they look and see a Democratic Party that can't provide the fundamental attribute of government, which is public order, right?
2: We don't even have streetlights in Los Angeles. That's how bad it is.
1: LAPD is at the lowest levels in what, 25 years?
2: 30. It is just a little over, what, 8,000? Maybe on a given day, there's 400 people patrolling a city of 500 square miles.
3: Order comes before everything else. Sure. If you don't have order, you can't. And if you can't provide that, it makes people think, well, are these guys serious at governing?
4: And yet, in this state,
3: they keep voting for Democrats.
1: Yeah, that's the part I don't understand. The problem really isn't the electeds. The problem is the population. Because the population, the Democratic majority in California, is highly tolerant of living like this. And I don't know who dropped them on their head when they were young, but almost to a one, they're all fine with the encampments. They're fine with the retail theft. They're fine with the bullet train going on forever. They could put an end to all of that anytime they want. But instead of doing it, they make excuses or go, oh, it's not that bad. You're over-exaggerating how bad retail theft is, how bad homelessness is, how bad the bullet train is. That's what I hear from them over and over and over again. But Gavin Newsom is good on democracy, so let's keep voting for him.
2: What does that even mean?
1: I don't know.
3: Over and over again. Every branch of government, veto-proof supermajorities in both the Assembly and the Senate, Democratic governors for 16 years. The candidate for governor, Javier Becerra, the Democrat, up double digits in every single poll. Why?
2: Although there was a new poll. It's a Hilton internal poll, but a new poll that shows that now it's like a 6-point race. We'll see.
3: Hey, the disconnect. And why do you think that so many Democrats in this state blame President Trump and the Republicans in Washington for all the problems happening in Sacramento?
4: Look, you're asking a very big question. I think that what has happened with partisan alignment now is it's almost tribal, and it's almost based on socioeconomic and identity markers, so that if you are a certain kind of person, you know, you're urban, you're secular, you're somewhat educated, you tend to stack up with the Democrats for all kinds of cultural, social reasons.
2: This is how stupid we've become as a society.
1: I think it goes beyond that, though. I do think that many liberals believe that they're being compassionate by allowing the encampments to stick around. I think that they do believe they're being compassionate by allowing criminals to rob the Target. I do think that they're being compassionate by allowing the bullet train to go on forever, because it's a jobs program for people who they regard as being low skilled. I think that the guilt, and specifically when you're talking about the west side of Los Angeles or the affluent areas, you're talking about white guilt on the left that drives them to suicidal empathy.
2: And that's how we get the magic word of equity. Why do we allow the encampments in front of the Del Taco right on the line of LA and Culver City? Equity, that's why.
4: It's not as though people are in policy terms, if you ask Californians, are you happy with where things are on things like public order? And they say no.
2: This is true. All the PPI, the same poll that showed that Javier Becerra was up by 20 points, had 70% of Californians saying, the people in charge are putting us in the wrong direction. I'm not happy with our current government.
1: But don't forget, the public can be schizophrenic. I also believe, yes, they'll complain about it, but if you were to actually fix the problem, you would go to them, and we know how this is going to go whenever we decide to do it. You go to the person living on the street and you go, we're going to give you drug and alcohol rehab. We're going to give you mental health treatment, or you're going to go to jail. Those are your options. The vast majority would say, I don't want drug and alcohol rehab. I don't want mental health treatment. They would choose jail. And what you would have to have the stomach to do is to roll in the paddy wagons, throw them in the back, and haul them all off to prison. That's what we did in the 80s. That's what we did in the 90s. And it worked like a Swiss clock. Were the prisons crowded? Yes. But who cares? They weren't living on the streets, shutting down all of our retail establishments. I believe if we did that, you would have mutiny in the streets. The people who vote for the people who are currently in charge of this state would be protesting in the streets, protesting in the freeways, no King's marches on the weekends, going off on Next Door, rant after rant on Facebook and social media, I think they would react the same way that they did when the federal government was trying to deport gang members. They don't like that, and I don't think they'd like shutting down the encampments either. I really don't.
2: In this county, Los Angeles County, it makes no sense to me. There are places where people will put up with enforcement because what you just described, hey, you either move or you go to treatment or you go to jail. That's what they're doing in San Jose, and it has a lot of success. You've seen people in San Francisco had enough of losing their city to all the insanity, and that city has turned around. Los Angeles keeps doubling and tripling down on stupid in the city and in the county.
4: Right. You know, so and you see that with the election of the mayor in San Francisco, like a desperate cry for change.
5: But it's he was a Democrat.
4: Yeah, it's you're absolutely right.
5: Moderate Democrat.
4: It's very hard. And look, I can also understand that the Republican Party has become a party of, you know, kind of incredible hostility to openness in every sense, to diversity, to immigrants, to trade. It's frankly not a particularly friendly party to market economics. I mean, look at the president. He's interfering in the economy in ways that that would make any free marketeer cringe, right? It's like, I'm going to own 10% of Intel. I'm going to give you a special tax break. I'm going to, that's not market economics. So you've got a Republican Party that has become, you know, kind of very, very populist and extreme. You've got a Democratic Party, I think, whose heart is in the right place, but often just cannot execute.
2: I don't
1: that
2: care.
1: Is such a weak defense of the destruction of the state. Well, they mean well, but they just don't know how to do anything right.
2: They've got good intentions, huh? We've got more of this video. Fareed Zakaria explaining to Alex Michelson why California is a case study in failed governance.
1: It's the John Phillips Show.
6: How did I lose weight? And I did. Lean, right here. I did. I love this stuff. Listen, Brickhouse Nutrition been with me for a long time. 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
1: We're at already 143 likes on today's show. We're at over 7,400 subscribers. 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
1: It is maybe the first thing that we've done in the last 3 months that might be going viral.
2: Accountability, accountability, accountability.
1: Because it is a very, very, very controversial episode. We've hit a nerve with what Daniel Gus from danielgus.substack.com says about the L.A. mayor's race. And now he wants people to overvote, vote for both Nithya Raman and Karen Bass for mayor, canceling out your vote in protest. Won't affect the rest of the ballot, but would cancel out your vote for the mayor's race. It is at over 23,000 views. If you haven't seen it yet, watch it after we sign off at 3 at johnnydontlike.com. If you have seen it, watch it again and leave a comment. The comment section in there is mostly people asking if they can write in Spencer Pratt, to which this morning I responded, sure, go nuts.
0: And on Friday, we're going to Long Beach.
1: We're going to Gladstone's in Long Beach this Friday with the Howard Jarvis Taxpayer Association talking yes on 43. We'll see you there. Gladstone's in Long Beach from noon to 3 on Friday.
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4: KABC News at the bottom of the hour. I'm Jeff Vaughn from OnLACA. Metrolink riders are paying more starting today. This is the commuter rail's first fare increase in 13 years. The SoCal Day Pass now costs $19 weekdays, $12 on the weekends. That's a 14% increase. Metrolink blames rising operating and maintenance costs and post-pandemic ridership losses. Southern California power providers are asking customers to conserve electricity today as the heat wave sends demand soaring. If demand gets high enough, the California ISO could issue a flex alert asking you to voluntarily conserve electricity to prevent strain on the grid. More KABC News at the top of the hour. Get news and insights at onlaca.com. I'm Jeff Vaughn on The John Phillips Show.
5: In Paramount on the 91 eastbound at Cherry, they got that stall cleared from the lane. In South LA on the 110 northbound coming up on Slauson, trying to get that crash cleared from the left lane. You're going to see delays all the way from Century Boulevard. In Elysian Park on the 5 northbound before you get to the 2, got an accident clearing from the right lane. And on the 5 southbound right at Riverside Drive, the on-ramp got some brush on fire on the shoulder.
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0: 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We're doing great with the likes so far. Keep it up, everyone. 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
0: And on election night, Randy, we're doing double duty.
1: We want to make sure that you save the date right now, because we're a month and a day away from the end of election season. Ballots are going out in the mail this week, but the last day you can turn it in is Tuesday, November 3rd. And on Tuesday, November 3rd, we're going to be doing a live show from noon to 3. And then at 7 o'clock, we're going live and statewide on KABC, KSFO, and KMJ from 7 to 9. We'll also be streaming on johnnydontlike.com from 7 till at least 10. There's going to be a bonus hour, possibly two if things get real crazy, but it is California. It's very possible we don't have any election results at 8 p.m.
0: Okay, so I just looked at the email box, and I got more emails suggesting that we write Spencer Pratt's name in.
1: Yeah, just go for it. I responded to so many comments on that video this morning, and I just was like, thumbs up. You got this. You do you. I'm not here to tell anybody how to vote. If you want to write in Spencer Pratt, go for it.
0: Okay. So do you think it's just sophomoric hijinks, or do you think that no one pays attention to anything?
1: I think part of it is no one pays attention to anything. People half listen to the things they're watching on YouTube all the time. Half of it is people trolling us.
0: There was one exchange that I had, because when we first started getting that email, it's a legitimate question, because sometimes you can write in a candidate's name on the ballot. So I asked Grok, and Grok said, no, you can't do it. And I told people, Grok said, no, you can't do it. And they argued with me. And I thought, okay, well, sometimes AI is wrong. So I'm going to look it up specifically in the city charter, and I'm going to find out what the rules are. And I looked it up, and sure enough, Grok was right. So when people would email me, I would just send them a link to the city charter, and they could read it for themselves. And then they'd start to argue with me. Well, we should be able to write it in. And I go, I don't make the rules. I'm just telling you the way it is. And they get mad at me, as if I'm the one that gets to decide.
1: See, I'm anti-confrontational. I think what we decided last week is just the way to go with this. I want to write in Spencer Pratt. You got that. Go for it.
0: I was looking at one exchange. Someone said, can we write in Spencer Pratt? And I sent them the city charter. I go, no, you can't write in Spencer Pratt. These are the rules. And then they clearly did not even read my response. And they forgot that they had emailed me before. The next email, I have a great idea, John. How about we write in Spencer Pratt? And I go, there are so many layers of confusion going on with you right now. I don't have the time to peel those layers back and fix your confusion. You just go ahead and you do you.
1: Listener Nathan in the chat says, how about we write in Dick Reardon?
0: Well, you need a Ouija board for him to serve. All right, let's go back to Fareed Zakaria.
1: Fareed Zakaria made a lot of headlines putting out an op-ed in the Washington Post calling California a case study in failed governance because of things like the high-speed rail and the increasing homeless problem, even though we keep spending more and more money on it. Would the problem have been any better if we didn't spend any money or cut a check to every single person on the street? Maybe. Let's hear what Fareed had to say to Alex Michelson on CNN.
2: It's a tough choice. So how do you break the cycle? How do you make government work?
3: I think, you know, you start by looking at success. So I think Dan Lurie in San Francisco is such a good example. You know, he's not just sitting there taking pot shots. He's figuring out how do you actively solve some of these problems.
1: And he's acting like an Instagram influencer at the opening of every restaurant. Which is kind of great.
0: And let's also not pretend like San Francisco is running like a Swiss clock. Is San Francisco better than L.A. right now? Yes. Is it better than Oakland right now? Yes. Is it better than San Diego right now? Yes. But San Francisco is still not a well-run city compared to other cities in other parts of the country. It's a very low bar. So, yes, he is the tallest building in Omaha.
2: And he's a moderate Democrat.
3: He's a moderate
2: who comes from
3: Democrat.
2: A business background.
3: Exactly. And is very committed to many of the goals the Democrats are committed to. But he's trying to figure out how do you implement them in a way that, you know, that works for everyone. Look, it's understandable that you worry about the rights of the homeless population.
1: Who's worrying about that?
0: That's how we got into this mess, Fareed.
1: Wait, this B-roll that they have of a tent encampment, I'm assuming in Los Angeles, they have a Keurig machine?
0: They do. Don't forget, one homeless encampment in Koreatown had pickleball courts.
3: Population. But you also have the other 99% of the city or the state who have rights as well. And you can't violate their rights or their sense of their desire to have.
0: You're not violating their rights. What they're doing is illegal. We have laws against public camping. We have laws against vagrancy. We have laws against stealing bicycles and copper wire and mail and packages and everything they do all day long, including open air drug use and going to the bathroom in public. We can blow the whistle anytime we want and put an end to this madness. We choose not to.
1: You don't have to write any new laws. You have to enforce, though, the ones that are on the books. And, well, the one thing you would have to change is we've defanged a lot of these laws where nobody goes to prison for anything that's nonviolent.
3: Decent streets, clean streets, safe streets. By just obsessing about one set of rights, right? So I think what Lurie has been able to do is show that you can tackle these in a way that is not inhumane.
1: Well, kind of. And again, I'm a big booster on San Francisco. Every time I go there, I have so much fun. I can't wait for us to go there at the end of the month where we're doing our first remote up there. But the Daniel Lurie model right now is the third season of The Wire. Push all of the drug addicts to the Tenderloin, to the Soma neighborhood, and to the Mission. And the rest of the city is gorgeous, but if your Waymo takes you through Gary, it's going to be scary as hell.
0: You know, when Spencer Pratt ran for mayor, he ran on the platform of putting all the homeless in the desert. Remember that?
1: Yes, it could have been the forest, but the desert as well. But having a one-size campus where everyone can go and get the treatment that they need and put them away from society, and no takers on that one.
0: No. And the desert was compassionate from my point of view. I mean, if it were me, I'd say the ocean. But he said the desert, and he was looking to put them out near what, Lancaster? You know, if you go back to the time of the Revolution, they had similar problems back then, Randy. They had thieves. They had insane people. They had people that were causing all kinds of problems. And you know what they did with them way back then?
1: What'd they do?
0: Before we had Spirit Airlines to move them around on.
1: What'd they do?
0: They sent them all to Georgia. The entire state of Georgia was a criminal colony. It's like Australia. And they just took every nutcase from Massachusetts, every weirdo from Pennsylvania, everyone who didn't have their stuff together in Virginia, and they didn't even have buses back then either. They just sent them all the way down to Georgia, and it worked just fine for them. Although, there is one problem by doing that, Randy.
1: And what's that?
0: Eventually, if you put all the crazy people in one state, what you end up doing at a certain point is producing Ted Turner.
3: But does actually solve the problem. I think there are others, you know, in his own way, Mamdani in New York, even though he has some policy ideas I disagree with, on a day-to-day basis, the emphasis on like filling the potholes, making sure stuff works. You know, New York has this crazy scaffolding problem.
1: The potholes. Potholes will be one of the several reasons why I cannot vote for Karen Bass in the LA mayor's race, because she puts out that video where someone asks her to Mamdani a pothole, and she ends the video, which is a promotional for her mayor campaign, by not filling the pothole.
0: And she's out there making a video dressed like a member of the Village People.
3: We have, you know, the city is covered right. with scaffolding. It's a classic case of this kind of liberal governance gone crazy. And they're systematically trying to take down, you know, change the law, the rules around it. You've got to approach it not from some kind of grand ideological vision that says, you know, I'm going to sweep aside all of this. But you know, it's a lot of blocking and tackling. How do you figure out and think about how every day are you making people's lives? Are you making their interaction with the government a positive one or a negative one? I think so much of the frustration in America is that Americans feel like, you know, they've gotten maybe used to a world of Amazon and Apple and things like that. Everything right. works miraculously well.
4: And quickly.
3: Except the DMV.
1: Fact check true.
0: They flooded the one in Oakland when they were stealing the copper wire. And don't forget, the DMV is always the one that people go to. EDD is so much worse than the DMV.
1: Well, and it shows you another thing that you need to remember about the guy who's about to leave the governorship and start running for Prezi. Gavin Newsom ran for governor on the platform of, he didn't really have any ideology, but he wrote a book called Citizenville about modernizing our antiquated government. And in 8 years, he did none of that except for the ATM machines for the DMV. I'll give him that. Outside of that, it's been nothing.
3: Except right. the interactions with government. And that probably builds up the frustration.
4: And people are used to things in those scenarios going so fast.
1: I mean, think about one thing that we've covered a lot on this show, the next gen 911 debacle, where it's been such a mess. We're still paying for the old one and the new one at the same time, and it doesn't work. We have big tech in our backyard. All the companies are based here. The most incredible technology in the entire world is being built here. But when California goes to build something, do we go to Google? Do we go to any of these big companies that could put something together in a heartbeat? No. We contract it out to crooked friends and crooked companies, and we end up with a system that doesn't work for anybody. And that's just one category. There's tons of them.
0: Well, and just think about how disconnected the younger people are going to be, because we're older, so we've been around before the internet became as dominant as it is today. But you take someone like my niece, who's 10 years old, you're ordering dinner from Jersey Mike's or whatever. You hand her the phone, you pull up the app, you let her decide what she wants, and then she hands the phone back to you. That's how she knows ordering. She's never seen it any other way. If for whatever reason she needs to do something at EDD or the DMV when she's an adult, and they go, oh yeah, you're going to need to have a printer. You're going to need to print out all of these forms. You're going to need to print it out. You're going to need to come here at 7 o'clock in the morning to wait in line. There's going to be a 3-hour line. And then you're going to talk to someone who's got a bad attitude, and they're going to tell you that they can't fix your problem. For people who are young, that's just not something that even computes with them.
4: Yeah. And government not designed to go really fast.
3: And sometimes it can't, for understanding.
1: How about 311? Karen Bass said, we modernize, we fix 311. You put a homeless encampment in there and we'll clear it. You put illegal dumping in there and we'll clear it. No, they don't. That guy, Clean LA with me, Juan Nala, he puts all these reports on 311 of all the illegal dumping that he cleaned up. Hey, I put it all in bags, just go pick it up. They don't do a damn thing.
3: There are reasons, they're competing values, but a lot of times it can, you know. You should be able to do a lot of this stuff in government. But I think that the harder challenge is the Democratic Party has to think with its head and not just with its heart.
1: How poetic.
0: Oh, come on.
1: That's the first one for today's show. Someone had an over-under that there'd be at least 3 come-ons on today's show.
0: My day started very, very, very early at the airport, so you may get more than 3. All right. Well, there you have it. Fareed Zakaria has discovered that the government in California doesn't work very well.

0: It's the John Phillips Show. If you want to watch us perform the show live, go to johnnydontlike.com and click that like button. It really helps push the show far and wide.
1: John, if you ever wondered how powerful your words are, all you did to make an example was mention Jersey Mike's, and all the chat can think about now is their favorite Jersey Mike's order, and now I'm starving.
0: What's your order there?
1: I like the Italian Mike's way. If I'm being healthy, in a tub. If I'm not being healthy, with that big old bread and lots of that hot cherry pepper relish. Someone in the chat also said that they want to know what Katie's way would be. Because Mike's way is you get it dressed with the oil and the vinegar and all the peppers. So what would Katie's way be?
2: Why do you have to watch porn in the living room?
0: I think instead of the oil and vinegar, P. Diddy gets his with baby oil.
1: John, there's also people in the chat that want to know why this time of year you're still

0: wearing an Angels hat.
1: Okay, Dodger fans, your team is in the playoffs. What do I have? Judge Judy just retired too, so I don't even have that anymore.
0: All you have is that hat.
1: Pretty much. And if you're in Southern California and you want to come see us in person, Randy, you'll have that opportunity on Friday.
0: This Friday, we're going back to Long Beach. So Long Beach, easy for Orange County to come out, easy for LA County to come out, not so easy for Ventura County to come out, but I believe in you because Friday traffic is pretty light in the morning. We're going to be at Gladstone's in Long Beach. It's going to be a great broadcast. Have lunch with us. It's going to be a hot day, but down by the harbor, it's going to be pretty nice. And we're going to be there with Susan Shelley from the Howard Jarvis Taxpayer Association talking about Proposition 43, the Local Taxpayer Protection Act. Look, ballots are going out in your mailbox this week. Here's what you need to do when it comes to your friends, your coworkers, your family members, anybody that you know that's not as politically connected as you, because you know what's on the ballot, but maybe your friends and your family don't. And maybe they want some advice on the ballot. And they ask, what's Prop 43? You tell them, it makes it harder for them to raise your taxes. That's it. That's as simple as it is. It might be the most straightforward measure on the ballot. Prop 43 makes it harder for them to raise your taxes, something we can all get behind. So make sure you let everyone in your life know that Prop 43 makes it harder to raise your taxes. We'll be putting out that message and having a great old time at Gladstone's in Long Beach this Friday from noon to 3.
1: And taxes in this state only go one way, and that's up. The sales tax is different depending on what city, what county you're in. And Randy, it just went up in a whole bunch of different places.
0: Yes, because voters passed Measure ER, which was supposed to stop health care cuts. I don't know. It was another SEIU cash grab. The sales tax went up last week in Los Angeles County, and certain cities now have the highest sales taxes in the state, maybe the country, notably Palmdale and Lancaster, where it's just under 12% now. You go out to Ventura County and Simi Valley, it's 7.75%. That is a big difference on every purchase you make.
1: Totally outrageous. All right, Randy, what do you say we make a couple of listeners very happy?
0: Well, let's do that right now. 790 KABC welcomes Bonnie Raitt to the Hollywood Pantages Theater on October 20th. Tickets are on sale now at Ticketmaster.com, but right now, caller number 9 at 1-888-795-2222 gets a pair of tickets to the show. Tickets furnished by Niederlander Concerts. Good luck dialing.
1: There's lots of chatter in the chat room right now about Apple Hill up in the Sacramento area. I love Apple Hill. You ever been there before?
0: I've never. Tell me all about it.
1: Oh, you get apple pie, apple donuts, candy apples, caramel apples, you name it. They have it all there. And it's a pretty, pretty, pretty place in the suburbs of Sacramento.
0: Love it.
1: All right. We've got two more hours coming up on the John Phillips Show. The Fix California Hour is next. Walter Moore joins us. He's the man who ran for mayor of L.A. against Antonio Villaraigosa, and he's going to weigh in on this year's L.A. mayor's race. Don't you go anywhere.
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7: 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I'm Jeff Vaughn from OnLACA. An Orange County woman is accused of working as a spy for the Chinese government. The FBI has arrested 34-year-old Wang Xing Heather Zhang on Sunday at LAX as she was preparing to board a flight to Shanghai. The feds say Zhang traveled to Seattle on behalf of the Chinese government, where she surveilled a close relative of Taiwan's president, sending photos through WeChat to the communist country. Zhang is charged with acting as an unregistered agent of China. This is the latest in a string of separate Southern California cases involving alleged Chinese activity, including last week's arrest of a San Gabriel tech company owner accused of illegally sending more than $300 million in computer servers to China. That debate may have tightened things up. New today, the David Wolfson survey, paid for by the Hilton campaign, has Democrat Javier Becerra at 45.7%, Hilton at 40.1%. That's a 5.6-point gap. 14% remain undecided. An earlier Wolfson poll had Becerra ahead by 15 points. The November 3rd election is 29 days away. Democrat Richard Pan is running for Congress against Kevin Kiley in the new gerrymandered 6th Congressional District. Pan holding an event with Kamala Harris over the weekend, but did not invite KCRA. Reporter Ashley Zavala has a reputation for persistent questioning of California politicians. Seems Pan and Harris didn't like that and excluded the TV station. Compliant Media, the Sacramento Bee, Los Angeles Times, and two other Sacramento TV stations were allowed inside. Days ago, Democrats criticized President Trump after the administration took White House access from CNN, MS Now, and Politico. Democrat Pan and Republican-turned-independent Kiley face off in a race that could help determine control of the U.S. House. More KABC News at 1:30. 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
11: Still have that civil alert in Banning from an earlier big rig fire. They're cleaning up from this. The two left lanes are the only lanes that are going to be open. It's backed up to at least Main Street in Cabazon. Still a civil alert in San Bernardino, 215 southbound before you get to Baseline. Load of gravel was spilled and the two right lanes are going to be blocked there. Riverside, 91 westbound before Pier Street. They got that crash cleared from the carpool and left lane.
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19: 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And John Phillips is just the man to lead the charge. 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
1: And we continue at 1:05 in the afternoon on the John Phillips Show. 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
0: Johnny, we're broadcasting live on the radio in 790 KABC in Southern California and 810 KSFO in the Bay Area. And we're also broadcasting live on YouTube every single day at johnnydontlike.com. That's Johnny with a Y. Our channel is growing every single day. In the month of September, our channel was viewed 354,000 times. 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
1: 800-222-5222 is the telephone number, 1-800-222-5222. Well, before there was Spencer Pratt in Los Angeles, there was Walter Moore. Walter Moore is a local attorney who is not a career politician, keeping a close eye on City Hall, understanding that the city of Los Angeles was not functioning the way it should. We weren't clicking on all cylinders. He thought that the City Hall machine was incapable of fixing the city's problems, so he decided to roll up his sleeves, to borrow a phrase from Rob Bonta, and throw his hat in the ring and run for mayor. He ran for mayor twice in Los Angeles, preaching common sense and running against the machine with all of the interests, the developers, the unions, coming out in favor of the machine and against him. And despite the fact that all of the odds were against him, his message resonated with voters, and Walter outperformed everything that everyone anticipated he was capable of doing. He is kind enough to join us today to give us his take on the current L.A. mayor's race. You can get Walter online at maishanlaw.com. That's M-A-S-H-I-A-N-law.com. And follow him on X at License to Sue. Walter Moore, welcome.
20: Hi, John. Good to see you again.
1: Well, thanks so much for being here.
20: Thanks for the glowing introduction.
1: You don't age, by the way. You look exactly the same as when I met you.
20: You go gray early. When I was 35, I was buying myself some suits for my birthday, and I told the salesman, and he said, "You don't look a day over 40.
1: So LA's in a tough spot this election, where you have the mayor that allowed the Palisades to burn down up against the DSA candidate who believes that, I guess, the mayor of Los Angeles isn't taking us to hell fast enough, and she wants to put her foot on that gas pedal. And I've never been happier to live outside of the city limits, so I don't have to make the choice. I think if I lived there, I would have to leave it blank because I don't think I'd be able to vote for either one of them. Your thoughts on the state of this race?
20: I'm with you. I'm happy I don't live in LA anymore, and I feel sorry for the people who do live there. I don't think it matters which one is voted for in this election because they're both the status quo, right? They're both the same thing. It's like when GM in the 60s had all its different brands, you were buying the same car, but with a Buick badge or an Oldsmobile badge on it. They're not going to make a difference. If they could fix the city, they would have done so by now. So I think that's the bad news. But I think there's some good news, too.
1: And what's that?
20: I will take your silence as an invitation to share that. This last election got covered by the media. The second time I ran, it wasn't until election night that anyone from any TV station showed up. And the local media didn't even know there was an election, with the exception of KABC. and a few other places. This time, it was national news. And Spencer Pratt managed to raise millions of dollars. And that, I think, is a big deal. And I think why it's good news is if someone in L.A. will step up to the plate and really make an effort to fix the city, I think he or she has a good shot at it. I used to tell people I was the smartest person stupid enough to run for mayor. And that's what we need again. We need someone better than the career politicians. And it could be a Democratic business person or Republican business person. They just need to be nice, need to realize that the vast majority of us all want the same thing, to borrow a catchy phrase from Pratt. You know, we don't want to get stabbed in the neck when we walk down the sidewalk. We'd like to get from A to B. That's not ideological. Everyone would like that. And it can be done. I know it can be done. My wife and I like to travel. In the past year or two, we've been to, we just got back from Seoul and Tokyo. And earlier we went to Copenhagen and of course, London and Paris. You go to these other cities, people take pride in them. The cities are beautiful. There aren't people camped out on the street. There's not graffiti everywhere. It can be done, but you have to have someone who knows how to run a business or an organization. So I really implore your listeners, don't just shake your head at what horrible choices you have. Take some action to get better choices and maybe connect with Pratt, because by now I'm sure he's got, we don't have Rolodexes anymore, but he has a big modern equivalent of Rolodexes and contacts. And there are people in both parties who want to fix the city.
1: I mentioned how difficult a task it is to take on the city hall machine and to be successful. It's almost impossible. When you look at the amount of money and power and influence the unions have, the developers have, certainly Hollywood, they open up their checkbooks for the favored candidates as well. But there's one other component that I think is a very important component that allows the city establishment to keep hold of power. And that is all of these NGOs that exist off of taxpayer money that are not supposed to be political organizations, but we all know are. And you look at the election that just took place in Brazil yesterday, where the left-wing party that ran that country into the ground were supposed to win, according to all the polls, and they ended up coming in second place to Bolsonaro's kid. The kid is now the one who's in the driver's seat in that country. And one of the interesting things that's happened in Latin America in recent years is after Elon went to D.C. and they cut off the U.S. aid to a lot of these countries, and a lot of that NGO money that was being used to prop up these governments and keep them in power and operate like political organizations, the moment that started to go away or that went away, those regimes started to lose. They started to lose elections. It was Argentina. It was El Salvador. You go down the list, with Brazil being the most recent ones. I wonder what would happen in Los Angeles for an outsider type of candidate who is taking on the machine if it is only possible if something like that were to happen in L.A., where, yeah, you can fight the unions, yeah, you can fight the developers, but taxpayer money that's being laundered into these political organizations that's being used to slit your throat, that's one bridge too far.
20: Well, I'm sure it's a hurdle, but I think it can be done, because back when I ran, I think I raised something like $300,000, which I was pretty happy with. And in the words of Maxwell Smart, missed a runoff by that much. Spencer Pratt raised millions, and, you know, he didn't have any experience, I don't think, running anything. He'd been a reality star and apparently sold crystals or something. If you get a credible person, I know one of the candidates was a lawyer and accountant, but apparently didn't muster much support. But if you get a credible person and just appeal to normal people, homeowners, people who are trying to make a living in LA, renting apartments, either as the renter or the lessor, I think you can do it because the issues are so obvious. I mean, the problems are so obvious. I'd really love to see someone with maybe an engineering background push for a couple of the things that I pushed for a long time ago that now more than ever would be helpful. A nuclear reactor, maybe get some clean power somewhere, desalinization. How about water for LA? And then just basics like not letting people live on the streets. So I think it can be done, but we need someone in LA, more than one someone, a group of people to keep at it. In other words, just because Spencer Pratt lost, all the people who supported him should not give up. They should double down. He came very close. And as you say, he was up against a machine. It was helpful to him, at least briefly, that the machine split, right? You had a mayoral, a sitting mayor, challenged by a sitting city councilman, council person. So that helped split their vote. But people have to get involved and have to organize. And to do it in this city, you really need to dial back the partisan extremism and not insult people who are in the other party. At my rallies, showing how long ago it was, people showed up in T-shirts for Obama and other people in T-shirts for McCain because ideological differences don't matter when you just want to get to work. You know, you just want to be able to afford a house or an apartment without coming up with $1 million or $500,000.
1: To that point, you look at the numbers in that primary where the largest block of voters that exists that didn't make it to the runoff are the Pratt voters. And it's a numbers game. Those voters will decide, if they choose to, which candidate ultimately ends up winning the election. But instead of reaching out to those voters, instead of reaching out to the candidate, it's like Karen Bass never stopped running against him. She goes on podcasts and she trashes him. She goes on podcasts, she trashes the candidate that many of them voted for governor, Steve Hilton, trashes his accent, his status as an immigrant, all the rest of it. And you go, how dumb are you if you're trying to get to 50 plus one in the general election? You have to look at what available slices of pie are out there, and that's the biggest slice. Yeah. Why are you doing everything you can to put cyanide in it? And that's what she's doing.
20: I guess just keep fanning the fires, fanning partisan fires. But you're right. It's really bad game theory or politics. They should be saying, look, I know you preferred him. I know he and I disagreed on some issues, but, you know, fill in the blank with I'm doing my best or here's what I've done. That seems like a really bad political move. But, you know, a move brought to you by people who don't really have any competition, right? It's a one-party town, basically. So they just have to be chosen by their party, their constituencies of, you know, city union or developers or whoever. But people can fight back. It can be done. You can start raising money to run for mayor. I looked it up before the show, June 5th, 2028. So when the Summer Olympics shows the world, I'm afraid, what a mess LA is, I don't think we're going to be able to patch it up by then. That might be a good time to start talking to people about, you know, we might need to change how this city is run.
1: As someone who campaigned all around the city, and it's a large city, much bigger than most big cities in the country. I mean, San Francisco is a postage stamp compared to Los Angeles geographically. Do you think the city is governable, or do you think it's time that we split it up where maybe the Valley becomes a city, the Port area becomes a city, Hollywood becomes a city, and you just break it up into different municipalities where it's easier to govern as opposed to having one gigantic city that's connected in many ways by water policy and freeways?
20: That is a great question, and I'm not sure I have an answer. I know I supported the right of the people of the Valley when they wanted independence to do it. I'm not sure. I think there is an optimal size for a city, and LA exceeds it. I know that one thing that happens at City Hall, it's sort of a Middle Ages approach where each council person is sort of the Duke or Duchess of his or her district, and they will sort of defer to one another on voting for matters like a development in one district. If the council person for that district doesn't like you, then they're all going to vote against you. But I think there's a problem. I think the size is a problem, but I don't think as a I think it's more practical. Let me put it this way: more practical to use the existing system and have good people run not just for mayor, but for city council, because that's where a lot of the power is. And I haven't looked at the poll numbers lately, but, and I don't mean poll, I mean polling, you know, voting numbers. Back when I was running, some of these elections for city council just had a few thousand votes in them. It wasn't even 20 or 40 or 50 or 80,000 votes. So I implore your listeners, get involved, get together, find each other, put together a slate of people with one platform, sort of like, remember Newt Gingrich and the contract with America, have a contract with LA, say, look, if you elect us, here's what we'll do. We will do X, Y, Z about the homeless. We'll do this about the price of housing, this about trying to get traffic moving. And I think that could carry. And don't affiliate with a party, because right, it's in theory a nonpartisan race, right? So there's not an R or D by anyone's name, but party affiliations come out. And for some people, they see that R or D and it's either a swastika or a hammer and sickle in their minds. So you want to just focus on practical issues that everyone can agree on. And especially at this level, when it's just municipal level, you don't have to decide foreign policy or constitutional law. It's more basic issues like, would we like our city perhaps to push to kill the bullet train and spend it on subway services here? Bullet train digression. Got back from Japan, took the bullet train from Kyoto to Tokyo. Beautiful, smooth, state-of-the-art technology, I think circa 1970s. Isn't that when they started the bullet train? Maybe 1980s. And here, how embarrassing is it to be in a state that spent $100 billion, tens of billions on something that doesn't go anywhere? There's just no excuse for it. If we had competent people, don't even have to be Winston Churchill. Just be a competent person, someone who's accomplished someone. Run for an office. Do your civic duty. Be, you know, the founding fathers took bigger risks. I'm just asking you to run for office, serve for a term, and move on. Because if we had competent people, business people in particular, in office, this could be such a great place to live. It has every advantage. It has great geography, access to the ocean, huge population, willing to work hard. You got to step up. I tried, so I get to complain. But no one else gets to complain unless they try too.
1: Last question before you go. We have about 30 seconds left. Who do you think is going to win the election?
20: That's a good one. I'm going to say Bass.
1: Okay.
20: I know that's not 30 seconds, but I think people will stick with the, not to denigrate her, but the devil you know versus the devil you don't know. And maybe they don't appreciate that her challenger endorsed her up until about 5 minutes before the deadline to file to run against her.
1: All right. Walter Moore, former candidate for mayor in the city of Los Angeles. You can get him on X at License to Sue. Walter, always a pleasure. Thanks so much for stopping by.
20: My pleasure. Great to see you again, John.
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2: KABC. KABC News at the bottom of the hour. I'm Jeff Vaughn from OnLACA. Metrolink riders are paying more starting today. This is the commuter rail's first fare increase in 13 years. The SoCal Day Pass now costs $19 weekdays, $12 on the weekends. That's a 14% increase. Metrolink blames rising operating and maintenance costs and post-pandemic ridership losses. Southern California power providers are asking customers to conserve electricity today as the heat wave sends demand soaring. If demand gets high enough, the California ISO could issue a flex alert asking you to voluntarily conserve electricity to prevent strain on the grid. More KABC News at the top of the hour. Get news and insights at onlaca.com. I'm Jeff Vaughn on The John Phillips Show.
3: In Long Beach, on the 91 West Senator Cherry Avenue, they've cleared that stall from the lanes. In Culver City, on the 405 southbound before Venice Boulevard, that accident has moved to the right shoulder as well. You're still going to see some slowing from at least Santa Monica Boulevard. In Diamond Bar, 57 southbound before you get to Grand Avenue, got an accident moving to the right shoulder. And in Yorba Linda, 91 westbound before Gypsum Canyon, got a stall in that center divider area.
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0: 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JohnnyDon'tLike.com if you'd like to watch us perform the show live. 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
1: Oh, and it is a big one.
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1: In fact, it's the biggest thing we've done on the channel in the last 3 months. It is maybe our most controversial episode of all time as Daniel Gus unveils his plan to break the ballot in the L.A. mayor's race. He believes because the only choice is between Karen Bass and Nithya Raman, you should vote for both in protest and cancel out your vote. Some people are very, very, very offended by that idea, including our friend Elizabeth Bark-Ohana, and the two of them have been going back and forth on Twitter all weekend, which has been kind of uncomfortable. But see what everyone's been talking about. And this podcast is now getting to a point where it's getting recommended to more people every day, and you can help continue that surge by leaving a comment on that video and watching it the whole way. 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
1: We're going back to Long Beach, Gladstone's in Long Beach to be specific, for another beautiful live event at that incredible restaurant with the best food. Oh, that Parmesan-crusted halibut and the poke nachos and the cocktails. I won't be having any because I'm a responsible broadcaster, but they're pretty fantastic. We're going to be there from noon to 3 with our friend Susan Shelley from the Howard Jarvis Taxpayer Association talking Prop 43. Prop 43 will make it harder to raise your taxes. 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You can pick up some Prop 43 swag and a yard sign when you're there. 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
1: Mark your calendars. 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That's right. We're doing an exclusive streaming hour and maybe more if the results are getting really interesting, as we'll have experts on from up and down the state. So the John Phillips Show, counting California votes or whatever Art said we're calling this thing, Tuesday, November 3rd at 7 p.m. at JohnnyDon'tLike.com.
0: Kevin Kiley is the Republican turned independent congressman from the suburbs of Sacramento. He's running in a new district because Prop 50 redrew the lines. He's running against a termed-out congressman, Dr. Richard Pan. Dr. Richard Pan thinks because of the new lines, he has this election in the bag. So he's not available to the press as often as a normal candidate would be. And he's taking things one step farther. He's excluding the press from his events. Well, I guess I shouldn't say the press. He's excluding the New York Times and, Randy, one of our favorites from his events.
1: Inexplicably, Dr. Richard Pan, who got a little assist over the weekend from Kamala Harris, who, do you really need her to campaign for this very safe seat, did an event where Fox 40 was invited, ABC 10 was invited, but the New York Times was not invited, and notably, Ashley Zavala of KCRA 3 was not invited to this event. And when you try to find out why, the Pan people were blaming Kamala's people. So what kind of bee in our bonnet does Kamala have for Zavala? For more on all this,
0: there's got to be a history.
1: Here is KCRA 3 with this crazy story.
3: Former Vice President Kamala Harris and Democratic congressional candidate Dr. Richard Pan.
1: If you've never heard of Richard Pan, he's the guy that when he was in the state Senate, a protester came up to the Capitol to spit blood at him.
0: It was menstrual blood, too.
1: I was going to not say that, but you know what? You did it. Good for you.
3: Blocked some news organizations, including KCRA 3, from covering their event in Sacramento. Harris was in town for a private fundraiser with Pan, but the two made a public appearance at Pan's campaign headquarters Friday, where select journalists were invited. Harris's team and Pan's team are now blaming each other. KCW3 Political.
1: If they would have just allowed the New York Times and Ashley Zavala to be there, this wouldn't even be a story because nothing notable happened at that event.
0: Or get your story straight. Right now, what they're doing is they're creating drama for each other.
3: Director Ashley Zavala went to Pan's campaign headquarters today to ask why other news organizations were left out.
4: We came to this event this morning at Dr. Richard Pan's headquarters after he and Kamala Harris excluded us from their public event here yesterday. A spokesman for Dr. Pan's campaign said the decision to ultimately not just exclude us, but also the New York Times came down to the Harris team.
1: Why doesn't the Harris team want Ashley Zavala at their little frou-frou event or the New York Times? What's going on, Kamala?
0: Because she has a very thin skin. Now, Ashley Zavala, she might have a history with Pan, too. I don't know. She's in Sacramento. He's in Sacramento. But the New York Times doesn't usually cover local races in California. That has to be heat that she has with that newspaper because they covered her when she was vice president and they covered her campaigns for the presidency. And maybe they wrote stuff she didn't like.
4: Typically for high profile events, journalists are notified and have the opportunity to apply for credentials. But there was none of that for the event with the vice president. Approved outlets were simply told they could come. A spokesperson for the...
1: Boy, everyone at this campaign staffer event looks so enthused to be there.
4: Pan campaign said all credentialing to the campaign office drop was directed by VP Kamala Harris's office. Dr. Pan hosted another event today with Congressman Ami Bera and other Sacramento area candidates running in down ballot races. I asked Dr. Pan about what happened yesterday. Here's how that went.
5: Dr. Pan, at a time when the Trump administration is excluding media outlets from the White House, was it a right call to exclude media outlets from your event with Kamala Harris yesterday?
6: We did not exclude media outlets.
1: Why won't he look at her?
0: It's so weird. If you're watching us at johnnydontlike.com, you can see what we're seeing. If you're driving your car, go back and watch the video later on. Because this exchange was really bizarre. They're in a campaign headquarters. There's not a ton of media. There's maybe, I don't know, we can't see them because the camera's on the candidate and not on the media. But there's a couple of microphones in his face. But it's not like something you'd see at the White House. And instead of looking at her, when she's standing there asking him questions, he's looking away from her like, I don't know, a blind person would do if they don't know where you're standing. But she's right next to him. And instead of addressing her when he's talking to her, he's staring off into the distance like he's Napoleon.
1: I'm going to rewind this tape just a little bit so you can see this bizarre exchange.
5: Dr. Pan, at a time when the Trump administration is excluding media outlets from the White House, was it a right call to exclude media outlets from your event with Kamala Harris yesterday?
6: We did not exclude media outlets.
1: Yes, you did.
0: That is 100% the truth.
5: You excluded us and the New York Times.
6: Well, you know what? I don't handle the details of the press.
1: He still won't look at her.
0: It's so strange.
6: Staff does.
5: Do you think that was a bright move, though?
6: There. But we had my media there.
5: But you didn't have, I mean, half of the journalists who cover your campaign, Dr. Pan, you don't...
6: We had media there.
5: So. Dr. Pan...
1: What exactly are they trying to hide? This race has gotten very little attention at all.
0: So what I think probably is the case, I think he has heat with Zavala, and I think that Kamala has heat with the New York Times. And because they have heat with each of these outlets, each one got to pick an outlet to ban. And that's what they did. Because him not looking at her is a sign of complete disrespect. He doesn't like her. You can tell from this body language. There's something that happened at some point that rubbed him the wrong way. And he doesn't like the cut of her jib.
5: But you don't, was it the right move to exclude media outlets?
6: We had media there.
5: Okay. Do you intend to exclude media outlets in future
6: Thank you.
5: Events?
6: And I appreciate it.
4: We have offered to host a debate between Dr. Richard Pan
0: and... So even when he said goodbye, he didn't say any... He didn't look at her. He stared off into the distance and goes, okay, bye.
1: Maybe He knows that he did wrong, and he can't look anybody in the eye when he did wrong. When my little Chihuahua did something bad, and we ask her if she did something bad, she can't look us in the eye. So am I comparing Dr. Richard Pan to my Chihuahua? Yes, I am.
4: And his opponent, Representative Kevin Kiley. We've also offered to do a sit-down one-on-one interview with Dr. Pan to talk about what he'd like to accomplish if he's elected to Congress. But Dr. Pan's campaign has been mostly ignoring those requests for the last couple of months.
1: You're running for Congress. This is the big station in your market where all of your voters are watching. She has the biggest political show, the biggest platform you can be on in local Sacramento television. What exactly does Richard Pan have to hide?
0: This has to be something that the Democratic strategists are telling them. They have to be of the belief that they're going to win this year because Trump's approval ratings are low, and it's the sixth year of the presidency, so history says they should win big. And by going out and talking to the media, you can only do harm to your campaign. So try to be as close to a generic Democrat as possible and say nothing. That has to be what's going on. It's not just him. Becerra is doing the exact same thing. It's almost impossible to get Becerra to do an interview. He did the debate. He did the after-debate interview with Elix. He did virtually nothing before that except for that bizarre interview that was the comedy interview that we played on the show. And I haven't seen him anywhere since then.
1: No, he went back into hiding. Steve Hilton went everywhere all over the weekend, including with Conan Nolan. Becerra is in hiding. This is the strategy. Why should we have to talk to the press? They're not even doing, like, you know, super friendly podcast interviews. They're just ignoring everybody.
4: Reporting in Natomas, Ashley Zavala, KCRA 3 News.
3: Harris's team denied the claims from the Pan campaign. Said Pan's team was fully responsible for handling the press.
1: Oh, so we got a real, he said, she said. All right, so I think I've been trying to figure out what the poll is going to be for today's show. I think I've just figured it out. Who's lying about banning the media from this event? Kamala or Richard Pan? I'm going to type that poll during the break, and we're going to get your results.
0: I think they're both lying. He doesn't want Zavala there. She doesn't want the New York Times there. That's what it is.
1: All right, so I'm going to have to add both as one of them.
0: It's the John Phillips Show.
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1: 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All right. Apparently, we found yet another Chinese spy here in the state of California, but the only surprising thing about this story is that Eric Swalwell didn't nail her.
2: Yet another Chinese spy was busted by the feds, this time in an airport. For more on this, we go to Fox 11 and Matthew Seedorf.
3: Tonight at LAX, an Irvine woman preparing to board a flight ends up in FBI custody.
2: Should have gone to John Wayne.
1: You know, if you really want to punish her at LAX, you could put her on a discount airline.
3: Instead, federal authorities are accusing her of committing espionage for China. They say she was spying on a son of Taiwan's president here on the West Coast. Fox 11's Matthew Seedorf is live at the airport tonight with the latest on this one. Matthew, this is a confusing one.
4: Yeah, Susan, this arrest happening here at LAX today, putting the spotlight on other recent cases involving China.
2: This is not an important part of this story, but this was like last night at 6 o'clock, and it was 100 degrees out in that part of LA. Can you imagine sitting at the departures level waiting for the shuttle to take you to the LA exit lot to get your Lyft and Uber in that heat?
1: The moment I saw Seedorf there, I thought, okay, this is an environmental disaster. It's not a public health disaster. There's no strange smells. What's the catch? Oh, yes, the heat wave.
4: New video obtained by Fox 11 through federal sources of a woman arrested at LAX accused of working as a Chinese agent.
5: She was basically conducting espionage activities.
4: Federal prosecutors allege 34-year-old Wan Ying Heather Zhang surveyed a son of Taiwan's president last year in Seattle. FBI agents arresting the Irvine real estate agent Sunday about to board a flight to China.
2: You can't just make a living selling houses in Irvine. You got to take money from the Chinese.
1: You know what? She thought she was going to get on a plane at the Tom Bradley terminal, and they ended up taking her to the Sam Yorty terminal, which is what they call the interrogation room.
5: The government of China is using her to conduct espionage against its political opponents here in the U.S. So they do that. They also have an influence campaign where they go and they try to groom politicians.
4: Excuse me.
2: Oh, we know about that one. That's what happened in Arcadia.
1: Oh, yes.
4: Miss Wong? Can we speak with you about these allegations? Earlier this year, Fox 11 questioned the now former mayor of Arcadia, who has since pleaded guilty to acting as an unregistered agent for China. Well, last...
2: Remember, the first point was her fiancé got convicted of being a spy, and then she's like, I had no idea he was a spy. And no, she knew. In fact, they created a propaganda newsletter together that they would send out to people to let everyone know how great the communist Chinese are.
1: Well, when you look at her campaign materials, everything screamed, I'm a Chinese spy. Does no one in that town pay attention to local elections? Because if you were looking at any of those TV ads that that woman put on, you could call it with Braille.
2: The only thing Arcadians point to or pay attention to is the racetrack. That's about it.
1: We might have to show one of those at the top of the hour so the public can see what kind of ad she was running.
4: Week, a San Gabriel man was arrested, accused of smuggling more than $300 million worth of AI chips to China. And two other Chinese nationals just arrested at John Wayne Airport for allegedly using stolen U.S. passports. ICE arrests hitting record numbers this summer nationwide, as many as 50,000 in August, many inside airports.
6: Can you call 911, please?
7: Are you guys ICE?
8: Yes.
4: This video from early Saturday morning of a different Chinese national at LAX taken into ICE custody.
2: How many Chinese spies are in California?
1: Well, there's a lot of people in China.
9: Kidnapping them off of the streets when they arrive into, their second home.
4: Chris Tucker.
1: Oh, who is that complete idiot?
2: Guy who filmed it.
4: This unsure.
1: Yeah, I wonder how many drinks.

0: drinks he had at the Admiral's Club before he decided he was going to be a hero.
1: Why the woman was detained. Hypothetically, what if the federal government says that this woman was working as an agent as well?
2: I find it hard to believe anything. It usually...
0: Yeah, well, you're the village idiot, so that's understandable.
2: Ends up where there's investigations and what these people have said for the reason of detaining them ends up being false.
3: If you are in the United States illegally, you got to be pretty bold to go through security and fly in U.S. airplanes.
1: FBI Director Kash Patel tweeting this tonight about today's arrest, saying foreign adversaries take note. America is no longer a safe place to run your espionage operations. The FBI is hunting threats to our national security wherever they hide and bringing them to justice. Reporting live tonight at LAX, Matthew Seedorf, Fox 11 News.
4: All right, Matthew, thank you.
5: So there you go. Yet another Chinese spy, this time a spy that was masquerading as an Irvine real estate agent, was arrested at LAX by the feds after, I'm guessing, completing her mission.
0: How did she not end up on Swalwell's radar?
5: Well, did he come to Orange County a lot?
0: She might be a little long on the tooth for him.
5: He was pretty busy with the fangers.
0: Yeah. Maybe if she had a daughter. Swalwell liked a very specific type. Good figure, young, and unconscious.
5: You know, as I was compiling today's rundown, I knew that if I put this story, it was going to be nothing but Swalwell jokes. And, well, you proved me right once again.
0: Wait, who's joking? I'm just reporting the news. Shoot the messenger.
5: The results of our poll are in, Johnny. Who's lying about banning Zavala and the New York Times at that event? 9% said Kamala, 3% said Pan, 87% said both.
0: That is the correct answer. All right, after the news, we're going to play for you some of that Chinese spy's campaign ads. And you tell me, if you're watching a football game and this ad comes on the television, that you couldn't tell she was a Chinese spy. We've got one more hour coming up on the John Phillips Show. Don't you go anywhere.
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14: 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KABC News at 2 o'clock. I'm Jeff Vaughn from OnLACA. Socialist Bernie Sanders back in California campaigning for the wealth tax. The Vermont senator rallied supporters in San Francisco Saturday, calling Prop 40 the most important ballot initiative in the country. Congressman Ro Khanna and Insurance Commissioner candidate Jane Kim joined him. Prop 40 would impose a one-time 5% tax on the wealth of Californians with more than $1 billion in assets. There is a clause in the measure that allows the tax to spread beyond billionaires. The state's official analysis says it could raise tens of billions, but could also reduce future income tax revenue if billionaires leave California. And this has created a Democratic Party split. Sanders and Khanna are pushing hard for the tax. Governor Newsom and Democratic gubernatorial candidate Javier Becerra oppose it, warning it could drive wealthy residents and their tax dollars out of California. Sanders says those threats are overblown and argues California should lead the country in taxing what he calls extreme wealth. California Exodus Watch, Kiwi Construction, a Temecula-based manufacturer, is moving its California operations to Arizona. And there was no Arizona subsidy or tax incentive to lure Kiwi. Arizona doesn't need it. California's corporate income tax is 8.8%. Arizona is 4.9%. And for Kiwi employees, Arizona has a flat 2.5% individual income tax. California's top rate reaches 13.3%. Then there's housing. A typical California home is $735,000 compared with $395,000 in Arizona. Follow the California Exodus Watch at onlaca.com. New today, a David Wolfson poll, paid for by the Hilton campaign, has Democrat Javier Becerra at 45.7%, Hilton at 40.1%, a 5.6% gap. The election, 29 days away. News and insights at onlaca.com. I'm Jeff Vaughn on The John Phillips Show.
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19: In Wilmington, we've got a new accident on the 110 northbound right at Anaheim Street. Got a crash with the three left lanes blocked. It is stopped coming away from Harry Bridges. In Alhambra on the 10 eastbound before you get to Fremont Avenue. New accident blocking the left lane there. It's heavy from Eastern Avenue. And still a SIG alert in San Bernardino. 215 southbound before you get to Baseline Street. That's billed to gravel. Only the left lane is open.
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0: And we continue at 2:05 in the afternoon on the John Phillips Show. Mr. Randy Wang's in Culver City.
1: And I'm the only one at work today. I still don't know why that is. 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That's Johnny with a Y. It's the best way to experience this show. You'll be in the chat room reacting to the news stories, making friends, making enemies, having all kinds of fun till 3 o'clock. 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
0: All right, let's get back to this alleged Chinese spy who became the mayor of Arcadia, where everyone in town said they had no clue that she was a Chinese spy. If only they had some kind of information that could have led them to believe that she was working for a foreign government. Well, I defy you to look at these next ads and walk away from them with any other opinion than that this woman is a spy. She may not be Tokyo Rose, but she could be the Shanghai Sunflower.
1: Here is a campaign commercial from Eileen Wang, no relation.

0: Boy, I sure hope this communist song is not copyrighted, because YouTube's going to flag me for it.
1: Well, what do you think if they're swearing in Chinese? You could get in trouble for that.
0: Who makes this?
1: You know, it's always the ones you least suspect.

0: gotcha.
1: And this worked. And then she went up from city council to being the mayor.
2: And if you're driving around and you can't see the visuals, it's a bunch of Chinese writing and her picture that is so touched up, as Randy described. She looks like, I don't know, a bride you'd order from a catalog. And it's her with a bunch of dignitaries. This is taken, by the way, from her campaign YouTube page.
1: This is apparently how you run an effective campaign in Arcadia.

0: It's just the same, like, clippings over and over and over again, and some of them don't even make any sense.
1: No, it's just a copy of the ballot guide.
0: And that worked.
1: Okay, let's check the second one to see if she changed strategies.
0: All right, here is the second ad. Hold on, let me open this up. All right, this is the second ad from Eileen Wang, the former mayor of Arcadia, when she was running for city council.
1: Wait, what is CCTV? Chinese Communist Television?
0: Maybe. Are we sure this is an ad?
1: It looks like you're playing 88 Fortunes in the casino. If you're driving around, it's one of those great big red China balls with other China balls hanging in the background.
0: At what point does this become a campaign ad? Because right now it's just a really long logo reveal. Let's scoot forward a little here.
2: 大家好,我是人民文。
0: The music's so loud you can't even hear the Chinese person speaking about, I'm guessing they're endorsing Eileen Wang.
1: Well, look, I mean, that's a celebrity endorsement right there. She got the endorsement of Yoko Ono.
0: Let's get forward a little further.
3: 朋友们,大家好,我是蒋大为。祝CCTV全球爱华诗歌春晚圆满成功。
0: Did all of these endorsers know that she was a Chinese spy?
1: Well, there's not a lick of English in here.
0: I mean, I know it's a predominantly Chinese community outside of the racetrack. Oh, here's Eileen. Can you believe she was a spy?
1: And she's got graphics of the China balls all over the screen with fireworks, too.
0: Maybe it was for Chinese New Year. I don't know, because despite my name, I don't speak a lick of Chinese.
1: Okay, if you're a Chinese spy, though, and you're trying to keep that hidden, because usually that's not something they want to advertise, wouldn't you pull that CCTV logo off the corner?
0: Probably be a good idea. I can't wait on my way home to find out if YouTube's going to flag this as copyrighted.
1: Nobody in Arcadia looked at that and thought that it was anything suspicious? Are you kidding me?
0: Wonder how many people actually voted in that election.
1: How checked out are the people of Arcadia? If you're listening to us today in the city of Arcadia, wake up! This is the Chinese version of Boris and Natasha from Bullwinkle.
0: It's pretty ridiculous. Let's move on, Johnny.
1: I think a child could look at that. Oh, yeah, that's a spy. But the people of Arcadia, oh no, let's make her the mayor. CCTV, I'm sure, covered it. Is that where the inauguration was? Was Karen Bass over there when something was on fire in LA too?
0: Probably.
1: We got to look up what CCTV is, because I just made that up. Communist Chinese television.
0: But I put in CCTV Arcadia, nothing comes up. Usually CCTV is closed circuit television system, which means like a security camera.
1: Okay.
0: What this is, I do not know.
1: Okay. People in the chat say CCTV is closed circuit TV. Well, it's not like she was knocking off a 7-Eleven when she taped this stuff.
0: Elections are fun, aren't they?
1: All right. Well, let's move on from this to another election story. Steve Hilton, the Republican candidate for governor, is under fire for a campaign ad he put out recently that involves a lesbian fantasy scene.
0: We played you the video on Friday, and I thought, oh, this is going to get some attention because it's super satirical and it's kind of funny. The idea of my dad might find out that I might vote Republican, the very obvious lesbian overtones of the whole thing. But I was shocked and surprised by all of the outrage of this ad coming from fellow Republicans, including guys that are on his ticket. Michael Gates was so offended by the lesbian ad, he had to denounce it on Twitter. What the hell?
1: You know what, though? Rosie O'Donnell loves it. She watches it over and over and over and over again. Late at night, when she's home alone, on the weekends, sometimes when she's in the car at a stoplight, sometimes when the car's moving, but she's in traffic. That's what Lewis told me.
0: I had a feeling. Well, Steve Hilton talked about that ad and much, much more in a sit-down with NBC4's Conan Nolan. Javier Becerra was not available due to scheduling conflicts.
1: Do you think Scott Wiener will do a lesbian fantasy ad?
0: I don't think he will.
3: Good morning and welcome to the Tom Brokaw News Center here at Universal City. I'm Conan Nolan. With us is Steve Hilton, a former advisor to British Prime Minister David Cameron. He's a former Fox News host. He's now a candidate for governor of California on the Republican ticket. Thanks very much for joining us.
4: Great to be with you. Thank you.
3: Save with Steve.
0: Steve has a lot of shirts.
1: He does.
4: With Steve. You're
3: that not
4: is
3: even
4: the
3: wearing
4: plan.
3: A tie. We'll get to that in a second. There was a debate recently.
4: Yeah.
3: I'm sure you thought that you moved the needle.
4: We'll see. I mean, we're hearing about a poll that has been conducted after the debate that's looking very encouraging, but I don't want to preempt that. We'll probably have that information in a couple of days.
0: If that poll is not an outlier, it shows that this could be a 6-point race at this point, but it might be an outlier.
4: But I felt that the choice was very clear in that debate. You saw me, as much as I could, lay out positive, practical plans, especially to help people save with Steve. That's one of the reasons that I think we're getting some energy and momentum in this race, is because people can see I've got positive, practical plans. Your first $150,000 tax-free, no state income tax, $3 gas, capping vehicle registration at $73. And there are more things like that. I spoke about my plan to reduce the cost of housing and so on. Whereas on the other side, you saw a candidate who basically had nothing concrete to offer in terms of plans to make life better for people and constantly resorted to trying to blame President Trump for everything that's going on in California.
0: That was the debate, and I'm glad I stopped watching halfway through.
4: California.
3: Do you blame him, though? I mean, so President Trump, there has never been an incumbent president who is so unpopular as Donald Trump is today in California. He's never been popular, but particularly now. Donald Trump says he's on the ballot. Is he on the ballot?
4: Well, I understand why Javier Becerra would resort to that tactic, because he's got nothing else to say. He can't defend the record.
3: Right, but Donald Trump is responsible for gas prices.
4: Well, no,
3: Donald Trump is responsible for Napa not being able to sell wine in Canada. Donald Trump is responsible for the farm crisis in the Central Valley. It's not the governor that's doing it.
4: Well, you can say this on gas prices, that yes, Donald Trump is responsible for the national average. That's about $4.41 today. In California, it's $6.39, $2 higher.
1: And this is a point that's very important. It needs to be repeated over and over and over again. The war in Iran is responsible for gas prices going up nationally. That is a true statement. But the reason that gasoline is more expensive in California than it is in other states is because of Sacramento. This is a state election. You can't fix what's going on in Iran right now with a state election. You can't fix what's going on in Sacramento. That's the relevant argument that needs to play out in this election, because that's what they have influence over.
4: That is entirely Democrat politicians in California. That's the part that I will change and reduce if we have different policies.
3: Speaking of which, the Interior Department this past week announced 35,000 acres of federal land in California is going to be leased later this year to oil and gas. Do you support that?
4: I haven't seen the specific areas, but I strongly support ending the insanity of what we're doing right now, which is shipping oil halfway around the world from countries like Iraq with terrible environmental records, massively contributing to climate change because we're using tankers to ship the oil here instead of producing it here in California. Part of my plan to get us to $3 gas is to open up California energy production. Right now, we are importing nearly 80% of the oil that we use, a large part even of the refined gasoline. That is totally crazy.
0: Where did NBC4 get this file footage of tankers and refineries? Is this from like 1982?
1: They probably recycled it when they were reporting on the Exxon Valdez.
4: When we could be producing it here in state and the jobs and opportunity that go with it.
5: Name three departments you'd abolish.
4: Well, I want to merge the four departments regulating energy. The Energy Commission, the Public Utilities Commission, CAISO, the Independent Service Operator, CARB, the California Air Resources Board.
0: Didn't Gavin create another one to check out why the oil prices are so high? And then they came back with, well, it's not price gouging.
1: There is so much redundancy in state government. He mentioned the agencies that deal with energy and those sorts of things. But look at education in California. We have an elected state superintendent of public instruction who's supposed to work for the State Board of Education in theory. They're appointed members. He or she is duly elected. So really, the only boss that they pay attention to are the voters. And then you have a State Department of Education under the governor, where the governor appoints that individual. How does any of that make sense?
4: So those four would become one, so I guess that's three. We have 35 times the number of bureaucrats regulating energy and electricity in California as other states. We have electric bills that are more than double the national average. A big part of it is because you've got all these regulations that make it more expensive.
5: Right, they would say that's a superstructure, a super agency?
4: No, because we've got to reduce the number of people. I mean, we've got a bloated bureaucracy in Sacramento.
5: But reducing the number of people doesn't necessarily translate into better efficiency. I mean, the California independent system operator governs the transmission of electricity across the state.
4: It does, but if you look at
5: you throw that in with the Department of Transportation?
4: No. Energy. I mean, it would make sense to have a department that runs the energy system. A lot of these things, this is not how other places do it, where electric costs are much lower and you have a much better environmental performance, including European countries and other states. In so many areas, we've ended up with this bloated bureaucracy that costs a fortune and delivers bad results. We're not getting value for money. And so we need a complete rethink. Look, Governor Schwarzenegger tried to do this. It was called the California Performance Review, and the guy who actually led that for him, a guy called Paul Miner in Sacramento, is now working for me because a lot of that was never implemented. And that's what we need. We need to really make sure we're getting good value for money from our government. We are absolutely not right now.
0: I mean, this is where you need someone who is an independent, who's not beholden to the unions, because everybody in elected office in Sacramento is bought and paid for by the unions, and the unions are the ones that are going to make sure we stick with this hiring spree and have more and more and more state workers that do nothing because it's more membership for them.
1: And I think part of the assumption is that if the costs are high and the regulations are high and the state has a tremendous amount of power over the energy sector, that leads to a clean environment. But the air in California is not any cleaner than it is in Texas or Florida. In fact, it's worse in many cases.
0: Yes.
5: Timing is everything in politics. An argument can be made that your timing could not be worse.
0: Right candidate, wrong year.
5: There are plenty of people who I think would like to see a change. There are plenty of Democrats out there who believe we don't get our bang for the buck when it comes to taxes. But you're on the ballot at a time when people are focused on the President of the United States, an extremely controversial figure who has done things like, admittedly, deny energy grants to the state because there are two Democrats in the U.S. Senate from here, and this state didn't vote for him in the last election. The administration admitted that. Respond to me that your message would would resonate better at a different time?
4: No, I think that it's resonating well. I think we're doing better than any Republican in this state for at least 20 years. There's an energy out there that...
0: Oh, he's the first one in many years that's actually trying.
1: Oh, yeah. Well, the last two... Dolly was engaged the last, I would say, 2 months of that race, but before that, we couldn't get him on the show. He wasn't really doing much media at all, and then thought he could make up for it the last 2 months. Well, at that point, the race is already over. John Cox, I don't even know what the hell to say about that. And before him, it was Neil Kashkari, who moved out of the state after he lost to Jerry Brown. I think he's in Minnesota or someplace right now. Meg Whitman was the last competitive Republican candidate for governor.
4: I don't think we've seen in that time. That's certainly what I'm told. Every day, people are coming up to me saying, I'm a lifelong Democrat, but this year I'm voting for you because we've got to have a change. We've got to have some balance. That's why the message that we're putting out there is just very simple. You can, whatever your views on President Trump, I know there are millions of moderate Democrats and independents who can't stand the president. And the question is, can you vote for someone who's going to focus on California and make the changes we need here? Yes, you can. It doesn't matter if you're anti-Trump. You can vote for me to get practical changes to save money, reduce the cost of living, make your life better.
0: This election really is a bulwark on, are people going to pay attention to a candidate, what they can do for you, or is this just straight up tribalism now?
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10: How did I lose weight? And I did. Lean, right here. I did. I love this stuff. Listen, Brickhouse Nutrition been with me for a long time. So chatting with Miles, I'm up at like 235. True story, I never minded being 235, but you know what minded? My knees that were falling apart and my back. I'm like, I don't know what, before I started really lifting, probably about 190. So 235 was a lot. 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
1: KABC News at the bottom of the hour. I'm Jeff Vaughn from OnLACA. Metrolink riders are paying more starting today. This is the commuter rail's first fare increase in 13 years. The SoCal Day Pass now costs $19 weekdays, $12 on the weekends. That's a 14% increase. Metrolink blames rising operating and maintenance costs and post-pandemic ridership losses. Southern California power providers are asking customers to conserve electricity today as the heat wave sends demand soaring. If demand gets high enough, the California ISO could issue a flex alert asking you to voluntarily conserve electricity to prevent strain on the grid. More KABC News at the top of the hour. Get news and insights at onlaca.com. I'm Jeff Vaughn on The John Phillips Show.
2: In Buena Park on the 91 eastbound of Beach Boulevard, that crash is blocking the carpool and the left lane. It is stop and go from Carmenita. In Anaheim Hills, 91 eastbound after Weir Canyon, got a stall in that center divider area near the fast track lanes. Baldwin Park, 605 North Bennett Valley Boulevard, got a stall in the carpool lane. And in Fontana on the 10 westbound before Etiwanda, a crash block in the right lane.
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1: It's our most controversial episode yet. It's got the most views of anything we've ever done on the channel in the last 3 months. Let me see what our current count is, because I've been checking this all day long. Daniel Guss from danielguss.substack.com sat down with us to talk about his plan to break the ballot in the LA mayor's race. He says you should vote for Karen Bass and Nithya Raman and cancel out your vote. That has pissed off a lot of people who think Nithya Raman is the worst of two evils and Karen Bass is the lesser of two evils. 23,400 people have watched that interview. If you haven't seen it yet, check it out and leave a comment. Tell us what you think about Gus's plan, or just ask us if you can write in Spencer Pratt. JohnnyDon'tLike.com. That's JohnnyDon'tLike.com. That interview is blowing up, and the more engagement it gets now, the higher it can get. Johnny, that interview alone got us 78 new subscribers. How cool is that?
0: I love it. And this Friday, we're going to be in Long Beach if you want to see us in person.
1: It's going to be a great event. Gladstone's in Long Beach, a fantastic place to have lunch right there on the Rainbow Harbor. We're going to be down there. We're going to be having some food. You're going to be having some drinks. We have to be responsible broadcasters. But we're going to be down there with Susan Shelley from the Howard Jarvis Taxpayer Association talking Proposition 43. It might be the most important thing on your ballot. Forget the billionaire's tax. Prop 43 makes it harder for the state and for local governments to raise your taxes. So you got to get the word out, whether it's your friends, your social circle, your neighbors. Tell them, hey, you got that thing in the mail? You should vote yes on 43 because it makes it harder for them to raise your taxes, and it's expensive enough in this state. We're going to be sending that message and passing out yard signs as well for Prop 43 at Gladstone's in Long Beach this Friday from noon to 3.
0: And we're going to be doing double duty on Election Day.
1: A month from tomorrow is the election. We are so close. It is almost here. Election season will be over on Tuesday, November 3rd. And we're going to be here for the live show from noon to 3. But we're going to be live and statewide from 7 to 9 on KABC, KSFO, and KMJ. And 7 to at least 10, maybe even longer, right here on the YouTube channel at johnnydontlike.com. Live video election results all night long if we have to. Or if it's California and no results come in, well, we'll give you a quick recap and then go to bed.
0: Let's go back to Republican candidate for governor in California, Steve Hilton, and a sit-down with KNBC's Conan Nolan.
3: Before you go, I have to ask you about this commercial. I've never seen anything like it. It depicts two young women. It looks like they're about to engage in a lesbian relationship, because that's the narrative.
0: And no, not a relationship. That was going to be what they call a hookup.
1: Yeah, if they were about to engage in a lesbian relationship, they'd be sitting in a bed with a bunch of cats. I say that because my best friend is a lesbian, and that's what they do.
3: I'm not sure I want to try this. Here's a little bit of it.
4: What if my dad finds out?
5: Just try it.
4: Look, give me your hand. Close your eyes. And I'll do all the work.
3: And then finally, of course, they vote for you. Can you tell us whose idea was this?
0: Well, he left out the best part. At the last minute, she tells her to lick it. But she's referring to the envelope.
1: Yes. It is a very funny ad. And anyone who's pretending to be offended by it, you're not helping anybody, Michael Gates.
0: Do you remember, I think it was in the 90s, Jack in the Box had a very similar ad, where they were all sitting around the campfire and they were talking about Jack in the Box food. And then suddenly it took a left turn and Jack was talking to them about lesbian fantasy.
1: Don't remember that one.
3: Who's the audience?
2: The audience is everyone who wants change in California, but may be nervous about voting Republican. That's actually what we're getting at here. It relates to your previous question. There are millions of people who think, you know what? I'm not Republican, but we got to have a change. And so the message is, yeah, just try it. We've been doing it one way for 16 years. It's obviously not working. Try something different.
1: Be voter curious.
2: And that's what this is all about. And I say very clearly, you don't have to change your party. You don't have to change your politics. You just have to vote for...
1: Just voting Republican one time doesn't make you Republican. You just did it once in college.
2: Change in this election. Just try it.
3: Could you offend evangelical MAGA supporters with an ad like that?
2: It's a creative way of making an important point that they agree with and everyone agrees with, which is after 16 years of doing it one way in California, let's try something different.
3: Steve Hilton is a Republican candidate for governor. Thanks very much.
2: Good to see you. Thank you.
3: Nice to see you.
1: So there you go, Steve Hilton, for not an easy interview. Definitely can be a tough interview when you sit down with Conan Nolan. Javier Becerra, nowhere to be found.
0: Let me guess, he had a scheduling conflict.
1: That's usually the excuse that he has. There's only a few weeks left. There's only a few weeks left for any chance to do any of these interviews or forums or debates. And I don't think Becerra has anything scheduled. I know Julie Watts was like, oh, we'll get him back. And Ashley Zavala extended an invitation for a sit down on her Sunday show. I don't think that's going to happen either, because if he opens his mouth, stupid things come out, like thinking that the mayor of San Francisco is David Lurie.
0: He is not going to come out of hiding until he thinks that there's a chance that he might lose. If there's a chance that he might lose, then they're going to have to kick it into high gear. But if they don't have any internal numbers and there are no public polls, and the polls that come from the Hilton campaign don't matter, because you can hire a pollster that can tell you whatever you want to hear. It has to be something from his campaign, and by his, I mean Becerra's, or a public poll that has them legitimately nervous about the status of the race. If that does not happen, I don't see him changing course.
1: Somebody in the chat said that what we should call these new voters that just try it are trisexuals.
0: Well, there's a lot of bisexuals out there. You buy them something, they get real sexual. All right. Well, this is going on with the governor's race. We also have a battle over the billionaire wealth confiscation tax. And most recently, Vermont Socialist Senator Bernie Sanders was in California at a rally in support of Prop 40.
1: Bernie went to Bakersfield, yo. Let's see what Bernie has to say, as he wants everyone to vote yes on the billionaire's tax. I don't think Bernie knows that the money goes towards the SEIU's pension fund, and I don't think he cares. For more, here is ABC 7 in the Bay.
5: Turning now to your voice, your vote. Should there be a tax just for billionaires? That is one of the biggest fights on the ballot in California this cycle, drawing in politicians from all across the country. ABC 7 Eyewitness News reporter Dryden Quigley is here in the studio after she went to a rally with a high-profile East Coast senator. Dryden.
6: That's right, Monica. People in San Francisco were feeling the burn today as...
1: We're still saying that, huh?
6: Vermont Senator Bernie Sanders made a special appearance at a Prop 40 rally. It's a proposition that has divided Democrats ahead of the November vote. Hundreds in a line stretching down the block. And no, it's not for a concert or a pop-up store.
7: Well, it's a hot day, so I needed some burn in my life.
8: Been a big supporter of Bernie for years, and I've yet to see him in person.
6: Senator Bernie Sanders and Bay Area Representative Ro Khanna got together to ramp up support for Prop 40, or the so-called billionaire's tax.
0: Now, what was very interesting about this particular event is that Ro Khanna went off on Gavin Newsom by name and called him a corporate Democrat.
1: That's fun. Well, Ro Khanna is rumored to also be running for president, so you might as well start painting him early.
9: Get off of your yachts and your rocket ships. Take a break from your cocktail parties.
1: You know, Bernie does not age. He's been 800 years old for the last 800 years.
0: And doesn't this guy also have like 3 homes?
1: He's done pretty well for himself. Although, I think homes are a lot cheaper in Vermont.
9: And take a look around you.
6: The proposition would create a...
1: You probably have to have multiple homes in Vermont because there's always the chance that one of them could get destroyed by a bear.
6: One-time 5% tax of billionaires who live in California, roughly 250 people. The majority of the money would go towards health care.
1: Or the SEIU's pension fund.
0: Yeah, you should really get specific on that one.
10: If Proposition 40 doesn't pass, 3.5 million Californians will lose their health care, and 150,000 health care providers will lose their jobs. It's a no-brainer.
6: If you're wondering what a Vermont senator has to do with this, directly nothing. But he's spent decades pushing for two ideas.
0: Well, when you're talking about the DSA, when you're talking about the communists, when you're talking about the people on the far left of the political spectrum, he's the OG. He's the guy. Yes, there were people on the left way before him, where you had Upton Sinclair and Eugene Debs and other people. But in modern times, he is the godfather to so many of these DSA candidates, some of whom have gotten elected to office. But if you're looking for the godfather, he's it.
1: It's kind of interesting. It all goes back to 2016, the populist move that became MAGA started in 2016. And on the other side of the spectrum, the populist movement that became DSA started in 2016. And that was Bernie's baby.
6: We're at the heart of this issue.
9: Never before have we seen such an unprecedented level of greed, arrogance, and irresponsibility on the part of the ruling class of this country.
1: Bernie mad.
6: Not everyone supports Prop 40. Former Representative Katie Porter is part of a coalition voting no on the billionaires tax.
1: And she's on that coalition because they gave her a cushy board seat.
0: This has to be the payoff, or that has to be the payoff for her being the public face against Prop 40. Because if Newsom did it, then the kind of negative attention he got at that rally from Ro Khanna would be more commonplace.
11: I'm pulling in to the bakery.
1: I probably shouldn't say this. She looked better before the Ozempic.
11: People are understandably desperate for something that's going to fix health care. Prop 40 promises to do that, but it absolutely does not.
6: She said she supports taxing the ultra wealthy, but this is the wrong way to go about it.
1: Because it's only one time. We want to tax them every year.
0: I love the fact that there's an element in this state that is against that proposition because it doesn't go far enough.
11: If we're going to ask billionaires to pay up, and I think we should, then that money ought to go towards something that actually changes people's lives.
1: And this is a fair argument on her part for all the people that are like DSA, that want like Medicare for all, what have you. This money goes to prop up the crooked healthcare system that we currently have. That is why all the money goes to the crooked union that put it on the ballot.
0: Well, and it just goes to show you how divided the left is on all of these issues, because she supports single payer. Well, guess who doesn't? The unions. Because if you're a union and you've won massive concessions throughout the years that gives you better health care than everyone else, and you didn't go for, let's say, more salary or better working conditions because you were after the health care benefits, you could lose decades of gains through negotiations.
1: How come our health care just keeps getting worse, SAG-AFTRA?
6: Californians will be able to cast their ballots starting on Monday. Besides Porter, Governor Gavin Newsom, gubernatorial candidate Javier Becerra, Planned Parenthood, the California Professional Firefighters, and Teachers Association all oppose Prop 40.
1: Well, they all oppose it for different reasons. The firefighters and the teachers and the abortion people, they're not getting a cut of the money. That's what they're pissed about.
0: If this passes, all of those groups will be out next cycle with their own tax that would pay for them, and they'd cut everyone else out of the deal.
1: So wait, in 2 years, are we going to have a Prop 40 that's just for taxing billionaires to fund abortions?
0: Could be.
6: It'll be up to the voters, though, and we'll be watching to see what happens.
1: There you go. People are getting their ballots in the mail this week. You can vote yes, you can vote no. The polls kind of have it split, but the billionaire tax, excuse me, Bernie's in the story, the billionaire tax is on the ballot.
0: I got a message today from my county registrar saying my ballot went out in the mail today, which means I should be getting it in about 3 weeks. It's the John Phillips Show.
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0: 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If you'd like to watch us do the show live, go to johnnydontlike.com and click that like button. I think we're just shy of 500. So if you're in there watching us and you haven't hit the like button, please do that. It really helps push the show far and wide.
1: And you can push that like button anytime after the show. 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
0: All right, Randy, it's time to open up the California crime blotter.
2: It's happened yet again.
3: I see. Time for the California crime blotter.
0: And this edition takes us to Burlingame.
1: Somebody witnessed cops chasing a guy and said, I want in on that, and then tackled the guy. For more, here is NBC in the Bay.
4: Well, caught on camera, a Burlingame man takes matters into his own hands, tackling a guy that police...
1: That wasn't just a tackle, that was a full-on body slam.
0: Oh, yeah. You're going to be able to see those highlights on SportsCenter.
4: We're chasing. Tonight, we found the man who made that tackle, and he says he didn't really have time to think about it. Here's NBC's Jocelyn Moran in downtown Burlingame.
5: A young man is running full speed down Lorton Avenue. He's followed by another who quickly closes the gap and takes him to the ground. The two wrestle on the sidewalk before a parked car blocks the camera's view.
1: That was like a suplex.
0: That's right, a perfect plex, maybe.
6: I was just waiting outside Starbucks, about to get a coffee, and I saw two people sprinting.
1: How come with all the advancements in technology and AI, that's the best we can do to disguise someone's voice?
0: Yeah, they all sound like East German swimmers.
6: We're moving pretty fast.
5: The man in the video didn't know what was happening at first. Then he saw police chasing two people. He asked us to hide his identity for fear of retribution.
6: And then at that point, once they turned the corner, someone said freeze, and I guess one froze maybe, and the other one continued to run. And then that's when instincts just kicked in, and I did what anyone else would do if they could do it.
5: He says he simply reacted, and within seconds, the chase was over. Police arrived about 20 seconds later. The video was recorded around 12:45 p.m. Wednesday, about 10 minutes after police received a report of a theft.

0: Burlingame Avenue.
1: Employees at Lululemon tell us a couple of people came into the store, grabbed merchandise, and ran.
2: People are stealing leggings now?
3: You know, sometimes the quarterback is better off running out of bounds instead of taking the hit.
1: Burry set off the chase that ended just a few blocks away with an unexpected person joining in.
4: And he says, hey.
2: By the way, it shows you how little is going on in Burlingame that the cops respond to a Lululemon shoplifting.
3: I'm surprised anyone could hear anything with all the planes over them.
2: Although, because it's Lululemon, you steal a couple of things from there, just two or three, you're in grand theft territory now. That store is expensive.
4: Hey, Gibby, hey, you know, this guy, he was running away from the cops and I tackled him. He wins a Good Samaritan Award.
1: Gibb has lived in Burlingame his entire life and says he wasn't surprised to hear his friend had stepped in. He says theft has become a concern for local businesses, including stores like the Apple Store.
4: If we don't do something as a community to stop crime, it's never going to stop.
1: And for people who come downtown often, the fact it
2: I love how that old hippie hates crime. It's great.
3: I love it. We need more people like him.
1: Happened in the middle of the day was just as concerning as the robbery itself.
5: It's concerning, but it's not surprising just because it's Burlingame Avenue. Yeah, it's just crazy because, I mean, you wouldn't expect that sort of thing to go on after dark, but broad daylight.
1: As for the man who made the tackle, he says he wasn't looking to get involved. He just saw someone running and followed his instincts.
2: I don't know if those are my instincts, but hey, good on him. Burlingame man sees someone running from a Lululemon after they committed a robbery and throws him to the ground.
3: All right, that's going to do it for us today. We'll see you tomorrow at noon for another edition of the John Phillips Show.

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11: KABC. A heat advisory is in effect for Northern California now through Friday night. In much of Northern California, temperatures could reach 94 to the low 100s during the day and stay in the mid-60s to low 70s at night. An advisory covering the East Bay, the South Bay, Wine Country, the Peninsula, and the Santa Cruz Mountains is in effect until 10 Thursday night. The heat advisory extends into the Central Valley for similar temperatures through Friday evening. Attorney General Rob Bond has reminded California voters they can safely return ballots by mail for the November 3rd election.
12: Over the past year, we've watched the federal administration try to take control of how Americans vote and spread misinformation meant to make people doubt our elections.
11: Bond is also reminding folks they can still register to vote online, but it must be by October 19th. If you're voting by mail, do so at least 7 days before Election Day to ensure it's postmarked by November 3rd. If mailing on November 3rd, ask for a hand-stamped postmark at the post office. Federal officials are charging an Irvine woman with illegally spying for the Chinese government. 34-year-old Wang Yingzhang is accused of traveling to Seattle last year to monitor the Taiwanese president's son and his family at the direction of the People's Republic of China. She was arrested yesterday at LAX. And the statewide average gas price is staying flat. Mark Mayfield with the numbers.
13: AAA says the average cost for a gallon of self-serve regular is still $6.39. It's the same price as yesterday, but it's 4 cents higher than it was a week ago and 58 cents higher than it was a month ago. In Los Angeles, gas is $6.42. It's 4 cents less in Orange County. Gas is $6.31 in San Bernardino County, $6.67 in Ventura County, and $6.31 in Riverside County.
11: 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I'm Sharon Reardon.
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17: In El Segundo on the 405 southbound before El Segundo Boulevard got a stall trying to clear from the middle lane. It's stop and go from the 105 in Industry, 605 northbound before you get to the 60. Trying to get a stall cleared from the carpool lane there. It's already a slow one from Firestone Boulevard. Downtown LA on the 110 northbound before you get to the 10. We've got another stall. This one's blocking the left lane.
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0: America all the time. On the side of freedom and liberty, your voice of hope and truth is here. The Bongino Report, PM. With Dan Bongino.
1: Not a good weekend, Jim. Not a good weekend. You ask me why? Oh, I know why. You know why. Folks, you know I love me some Auburn Tigers football, and I thought we had one, man. I thought we had one. I thought we were going to pull it out. I even texted Jim. I'm like, is it happening? I should have known. I jinxed it. I caused the loss. It's my fault. Up at halftime. Congratulations, by the way, to Tennessee fans. I, you know, love all our SEC folks out there. You've always been so great to me. Every time I go to games, even the away fans, you're really awesome. But, man, I thought we had one. I was in such a good mood, too. I was like, it was Saturday. I had this friend of mine over. He owns a local restaurant, and we were having such a good time. It was one of those, you know, there was some mild social, vodka sodas or tequilas or mild social lubricants or whatever. So we were all like in a great, nobody was driving anywhere, nowhere, but it was just a great, and I know Auburn, man. Oh, you're killing me. We gotta get it together. Listen, important stuff coming up. We are about a month out from an election. I take that back. We're actually not a month out because early voting has already begun. So we're already in the early voting stages. And I'm going to get to this throughout today's show today. The point I've been trying to make, and I'm going to drive home over the next 30 days because it's critical. This is a contrast election. Your choices are A or B. They're binary. You know, there were a lot of people who wish we had more of a parliamentarian type system where there were multiple parties and pluralities and representatives and a primary. That's not what we have. I don't like that system. I prefer our republic. However, the two-party system is the worst system in the world despite every other system, right? It's the most imperfect system despite every other one, right? We have a choice. It is a contrast election, and I am encouraging you, and I've got receipts coming up, so please don't go anywhere. Incoming data and receipts that whoever's telling you and hyping up this narrative that the blue tsunami evidence is everywhere, forget it, Republicans stay home, don't show up. Everyone's going to lose. It's going to be 400 plus wins on the House side. The data, the actual receipts do not back that up. They don't. It's not just my opinion. When you look at early voting numbers, we'll get into that. When you look at polling data, voter enthusiasm, they do not back that up. And in a contrast election where you have choice A or choice B, you're never going to get everything you want. And I don't say that in any way to minimize the experience of people out there who say, listen, I've got some concerns. Like I fueled up my tank. The gas prices those are absolutely critical, legitimate concerns. However, you've got a president committed to energy production in the United States and rebuilding our domestic production capabilities. And he's done such an amazing job. I'll show you the incoming later on. Natural gas production has now reached the highest levels in the United States we've had in eons. So you've got a president committed to a pro-energy agenda, getting more assets in the pipeline so the costs come down. And then you've got the Democrat Party out there, I've never called them Democratic because they're not, led by a bunch of anti-fossil fuel tyrants. They're actively suing in the Supreme Court right now, the city of Boulder, to make sure natural gas companies basically get litigated out of business. How the hell is that going to lower your gas prices? The answer? It will not. It will not. Folks, I'll put this president's two-year record and the party, warts and all, I'll put the two-year record up against any two-year record of any president, Republican or Democrat. Crime crushed, the border. I mean, you think about what we were handed. I mean, the context of this matters. I know it matters to you. We were handed this administration, you know, me included, the first year I was there. We were handed a mess, a completely weaponized justice system. You know, we had to unload about 10% of the workforce and then produce you know, 50, 60% more results with fewer people because we had to get rid of so many people. The border was a total mess. 20 million people in the country. There were not enough federal agents in the first month to deport everyone all at once, but the record numbers of deportations and the control of the border have unquestionably stemmed a hemorrhaging wound. The economic numbers, median household income, highest it's ever been, jobless rate, lowest in decades, poverty rate, lowest in decades, a manufacturing renaissance. Here's the shame of this whole thing. The shame of this whole thing is that the numbers that are coming in on the GDP, GDP is our, it's basically a measure of what we produce. What we produce makes us rich. That's what makes us rich. Producing medicines, healthcare, housing, that's what makes us rich. Gross domestic product. The numbers predicted for the next quarter, which may be too late if people vote for Democrats and Hollywood elitists. I'll get to that in a second. Sadly, they may come in. I know, Jim. You can tell me. That's all right. Inside joke. The numbers that are going to come in, sadly, are probably going to come in after the election. And if we vote wrong or don't show up and hand the party to the anti-growth alternative, I think there's going to be buyer's remorse immediately. I really do. You're going to see on day one, forget about affordability. Folks are already telling you what they're going to do. Raise your taxes, which is going to make your life less affordable. Oh, yeah, that's coming up. We're going to back that up. And they're going for impeachment. That's it. How is this going to make your life any better? The answer is only going to make it worse. We've already been down this road. You know, I have that book, The Road Less Traveled. This is the book, The Road More Traveled. We've been down this road. We've been down the Democrat road. 9% inflation, open borders, defund the police. We've already been down this road. Don't do it again. Please. It's like, you know, we say it all the time. Remember that old show, Beavis? But I used to love that show. I don't know why. It was like mindless TV back in the day. It started on Liquid TV on MTV. So those of you remember that. Remember the coach? He kicked me in the gym. How many times are you going to get kicked? It hurts. It doesn't feel good. You can't.
2: Kick me in the gym.
1: Don't do it, man. Here's your choice, too. Think about the lunatics, where all the energy is on the Democrat side. Singers, Hollywood multimillionaire elitists, AOC, Bernie Sanders, Pocahontas, Mamdani. These people, some of them are outright communists. Some of them are like neo-communists that are communists just with better TikTok accounts. And you've got people like Robert De Niro who actively support every single lunatic crazy thing. This guy lost his mind. If there was a guy who like something, you know, screw loose. Like, this screw isn't loose. It just popped out. Nobody can find it. This guy's lost his mind. Here's De Niro, a rich, multi-millionaire. He could donate all his money to illegals and do all this stuff. He doesn't do that, of course, you know. He could take in a bunch of illegals. Has he? I mean, the De Niro camp, just email us and show us your receipts of all the money you've given to illegals and all this other stuff. Here he is going after President Trump again, a guy who didn't only, like, have a screw loose. The screw is lost, fell down a sewer drain, and flushed down the toilet bowl, okay? This guy's lost his mind. You want to put these people back in charge? Come on. Come on, man. We're not doing that. Check this out.
3: When masked and armed ICE thugs stalk our polling places, what do we say to them? Keep your f***ing hands off our vote. And when that coward, that f***ing piece of s***, Donald Trump, tries to take our voice and power away, what do we tell him? Your f***ing hands off our vote. I think they got the message. Now, with your commitment and support, we won't just send them a message. We're going to send them away. Take back the House. Yes. Take back the Senate. Yes. Take back the power. Yes. Take back our country. Yes. Thank you.
1: Jim, I hesitate to go down this path, not because there's anything weird or even remotely inappropriate or uninteresting. I just hate it because whenever any host or content creator, podcast, radio, TV, it doesn't really matter, talks about tough guys or girls, it always comes off like you're pretending to be the tough guy. I am not. Can I just get a disclaimer on this right away? Jim, asterisks, please. I am not. I am a 51-year-old guy with really bad osteoarthritic joints who, even at the end of the podcast when he gets up, his own producers and production staff laugh at him because it takes me like 30 seconds to get out of the chair. I am not the tough guy. I'm not pretending to be tough. I don't want to pretend to be tough. I'm not interested. So you don't have to test me. You win. There you go. You're tougher. Whoever it is. I don't care if it's your 3-year-old nephew. Yes, they're tougher. I'm not interested in that. I'm just telling you, like Jim, having grown up in New York back in the day when it was a different place, it wasn't as crazy as it is now. There were a lot of, it was a Democrat place. It was a lot of union workers and stuff, but it was never as crazy as it was now. Illegal immigration, I think, destroyed a lot of what the old New York was. But there were a lot of genuinely tough guys. Like, they would just fight a lot, and whether they won or lose didn't really matter. I talk about this guy. It was his birthday this weekend, by the way. His 50th, my friend Vinny. I talk about Vinny. It's like my cousin, like the movie, except he's my friend, not my cousin, right? De Niro is like, I think he thinks his movie character, Jimmy from Goodfellas, The Bronx Tale, that I think he thinks that's really him. Now, the thing in New York is there's a corrective mechanism. Like, if you, for instance, if you were in Sally O's, which was a bar in Sunnyside we used to hang out at. Some of you, I may be bringing back some old memories, right? Sally O's. Sally O's was this bar we would hang out in. And we bring this guy, Vinny. And Vinny was, I don't know what he is. He's like 5'5". He's not really that tall. And he's maybe 120 pounds soaking wet. But he was a little crazy. And I'm still friends with him to this day. He was like legitimately like tough. I don't recall him ever winning any fights, but it didn't matter. No, I really don't, because he didn't really view it that way. He just viewed fighting as the win. You know what I'm talking about, Jim? The fighting was the win. So we'd go to Sally O's, and someone would always test him. They would, like, throw ice at him or something from across the bar. And then he'd be like, where's Vinny? I walk outside Sally O's. Vinny's got a stop sign that had fallen off the ground. You know what a stop sign weighs? It's like 200 pounds. Like, the pole, too. I'm not just talking about, like, the sign. And it had broken in half. He's got the pole like a fishing rod. And he's, like, swinging it around, like, hitting, like, these four guys who he's fighting at the same time in the middle of, like, a New York City bus stop. Like, those were guys like that were everywhere in New York. De Niro's like the fake tough guy. He thinks because he played a New York guy in movies that if he curses really loud, like people, let me drop a few. I drop some F-bombs too. It's a thing, I guess. But this is who you're going to turn the country over to, these freaking lunatics? They run the party, folks. This is where the energy is on the left with the lunatics. And here's the crazy thing. It's not just that they're lunatics. It's that they're really stupid. No. Yes. No. Yes. No, no, they're actors. They clearly know more than me. I love how people who act for a living, like they fake it for a living. Like somehow people believe like who they're pretending to be is the actual person. No, no, this guy pretended to be Oppenheimer in a movie. Surely he's a nuclear physicist. He is not. He is not. Here, receipts come coming here. Mark Ruffalo, who plays Dr. Banner in the Marvel movies, like the really smart Hulk guy, you know, is it Bruce Banner or whatever it is? I don't know. The Bruce, they changed it for the TV show. David, you can read the story. It's actually kind of hilarious. However, he plays a really smart, like, scientist type guy, right? Here's Mark Ruffalo, so dumb. This guy's a far left lunatic, and he goes out there and he effectively makes the case for the SAVE Act and voter integrity. Wait, I thought he's a leftist. He doesn't even know he's doing it because he's really dumb. Check this out.
3: Now we need to be on guard for what we may not see coming. Elon. That's the cybersecurity of these elections. And while I'm not an expert, I've been talking to experts. And the one thing I've heard repeatedly is that there is a vulnerability of the votes when they're transferred from the polling places to the county headquarters and then to the states. Now that's three times those tallies are being transferred over the internet, over the wire, over our phones. We know that these systems are vulnerable.
1: Oh, thank you. Thank you, Dr. Banner, a.k.a. Mark Ruffalo, for making the case for voter integrity in the SAVE Act. Inadvertently, because you're too dumb to figure it out. Our systems are vulnerable. Maybe we should do something. I don't know, like the SAVE Act. I don't know, the SAVE Act, like what Donald Trump's been talking about. Folks, you got a choice in this election. We got about a little over like 20 days left. Voting's happening right now. Please do not hand over the country to these absolute psychopaths. Please. Especially guys like Robert De Niro, who I swear he really believes he's that Jimmy character from Goodfellas. You're not, Bob. You're not. And he's like 95 years old, which I love seniors. They've been through a lot more than me, but not this guy. He's an embarrassment to seniors everywhere. More coming up next.

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0: breaking down, no apologies. The Bongino Report PM.
1: So say it with me. Si se puede.
2: Oh, I know. I I've been with you a lot. I know exactly where you're going with this. By the way, Jim's finally back on track with Joan Jett Mondays. We'll see how long this continues for the P1 Army. Make sure you track him next week. Do me a favor. He is at JJ Verde on X. Make sure on Monday morning you tweet to him and remind him. Just put JJ MON Joan Jett Monday so he doesn't forget we can't get off track. Folks, I'll get to what he's doing in a second. All right. 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Crazy Bob De Niro trying to get a chant going on the Democrat side. Why can't people who believe in collectivism, Jim? In other words, the collectivism, like everybody should subjugate themselves to the power of the collective. Why can they never get a freaking chant going right? That's where the, I know where Jim was going with that. Maybe tomorrow, the Si Se Puede chant that didn't work at it, maybe because she can't even pronounce it right. 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
3: KABC. Temperatures are soaring into triple digits again in many parts of LA and Orange counties, and officials are keeping a careful eye on the power grid, with some outages already being reported and extreme heat warnings in effect until Thursday night, with overnight lows staying in the mid-70s. California agencies kept some science and talks about Governor Newsom's new Bay Delta water plan secret, raising transparency concerns. Officials say they're not hiding anything and the process is open. However, according to records, a confidentiality agreement began in March of 2022 and lasts for 3 years after the rulemaking process ends or until any related lawsuits are resolved. And Metrolink riders are seeing higher fares today for the first time in 13 years. One-way tickets are about 14% more expensive, with the cost of the SoCal Day Pass increasing to $19 on weekdays and $12 on weekends and holidays. Those are the headlines. I'm Sharon Reardon.
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6: Tough in Anaheim. You've got a crash coming and going on that 57 freeway, starting on the southbound side before the 91 freeway. A wreck in the three left lanes. You're on the brakes getting away from Chapman Avenue out of Fullerton, the northbound side of the 57 in Anaheim, just before Ball Road. A crash landed in middle lanes, delays away from Catella and Anaheim Hills, eastbound side of the 91. Loading up at Imperial Highway, it's tough all the way to Green River.
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2: We got about, what, 29 days, 30 days to the election? Right, about right. We got about a month to go, all right? On Friday or Thursday, once a week before the election, we have to play that Rush Limbaugh clip Vince had about never giving it. We just got to play. Folks, do not forfeit this election. The numbers, actual numbers, receipts. I'm not asking about anybody's personal feelings. I'm not even asking about that. I am obviously a conservative. I am obviously a Trump supporter. I am a MAGA guy. Put that all aside. Pretend you don't know me from Adam and I'm the tabula rasa, the blank slate, okay? The numbers do not look great for the Dems. So why would you forfeit this election? I'll show you what I mean coming up. You know, remember Public Enemy back in the 90s? Don't believe the hype. Don't believe the hype. Look at the actual numbers. If this was going to be a massive blue tsunami and the Democrats are about to wipe us out in the election, hence the title of the show, are we in for an election night surprise? It could be a blue wave. If you don't show up, it will be. But the numbers, actual numbers of people who are enthusiastic about voting, the actual early voting numbers, do not look good for the Democrats. I'm not telling you to look amazing for Republicans. I'm just saying, like, do not forfeit this election. Don't do it. You are going to go back to massive inflation, impeachments again, high taxes. They're openly talking about it. I got video coming up in a minute. Senator Mark Kelly from Arizona just admitting, what are you going to do to make life more affordable for Americans? We're going to raise taxes? What are you talking about? We're going to steal more of your money and flush it down the government toilet bowl? Yeah, that makes sense. Folks, the hedging is already beginning by the Dems, too. They know they've got a turnout problem. They are not popular either. A lot of Republican senators, congressmen, I get it. You know, the SAVE Act did a lot of damage in that we didn't get it passed. If we would have got that passed, I think enthusiasm would have been through the roof. I get it. But nobody's stoked about the Democrats' impeachment, high taxes, crappy Obamacare, healthcare either.
9: I'm not forfeiting anything. And I think from now to the election, we got to play Russia's thing. It's iconic, never give up, never give up, never, ever give up. Folks, you know, I growing up, I was a huge L.A. Oakland Raiders, now Las Vegas Raiders. They've been all over the place. L.A., back to L.A., Oakland. I've been all over the place. Or back to Oakland, I should say. Remember Kenny Stabler, the snake? Who remembers Kenny Stabler? Lefty quarterback. What was his line? You remember his line? Throw deep, baby. Just throw deep. Throw it deep every time. Throw deep, baby. Go for it. Freaking story of my life. How do you think some kid from Queens living above an apartment wound up here? You got to throw deep. You got to throw deep. I was a quarterback on a local rec team in high school. I was terrible. I threw deep all the time. A lot of times they're interceptions, but whatever. I got a lot of show for you today. A lot going on. Auburn, you got to help me out, man. I love you guys, but the Tigers this weekend. I'm war damn eagle all the way, but congrats to all the Tennessee fans. You know, I love all the SEC folks. You've always been good to me, but man, we're up at halftime. We got to pull one out. We got to pull. It's ripping my heart out. My wife's like, you just got to leave it alone. You're going to go crazy. Let's go on a Monday. Folks, the hedging is already beginning. Oh, Dan, you're crazy. You're just trying to say all this stuff so people get out and vote. Well, yes, I do want you to get out and vote, but I'm not just saying stuff. Stuff requires evidence. I'm not one of these doomer slop people on X that every day has a new counter messaging crap theory about the latest case du jour they know nothing about and offers their doomer slop narrative. I actually back stuff up. That's why this show remains incredibly popular with people, because we bring the freaking receipts every time. Put up this post from Wright Wisconsin, whatever it's short for. This is a really interesting post. It's an X account I saw. The hedging continues. Everyone can clearly see the early vote data. Right, WI here is not talking about an opinion. The early voting has actual data now. Dems are behind in the early vote relative to 2024 and 2022, outside of a few exceptions like Virginia, which is explainable. Government workers shrinking the government workforce. Rather than admit this, the media now says, and there's a quote tweet here, that Democrats are rethinking their mail voting strategy as voters grow weary, to avoid discouraging their Dem base. If this was truly a D+10 national environment, i.e. like a blue tsunami, that would be reflected in the early voting data. It's not. So Democrats are now hedging by saying we're voting on election day. Maybe they are, folks. I'm just telling you, like Public Enemy style, whether you like them or not. Don't believe the hype. Believe the freaking data. Politico. Democrats are rethinking their mail-in voting strategy as voters grow weary.
17: It's a data point.
9: It's a data point. It's not a good data point. If you show up and vote, we can actually hold both houses and not have to deal with Democrats' sky-high inflation, Democrat impeachments, Democrats' war on the education system, DEI back, all of the identity politics crap, cancel culture we already dealt with. I'll get to it in a minute, but you see what happened with like the Trailblazers? You think cancel culture is gone? Like we defeated the Democrats and it's over? I've told you this over and over. Nobody's been defeated. People are policy. The second we lose, if we lose, God forbid, the president or either house, all of this stuff is going to come roaring back. Socialism, communism, leftist identity politics, their Islamo fanaticism they're in love with now, all this other stuff never went anywhere, folks. It's only a beach ball underwater. I thought they told you it was over. Everybody told you, forget it. Donald Trump said 0% approval. The Democrats are at 100% approval. Race is over. Blue tsunami. Stay home. Do not stay home. The data does not back that up. Here we go again. CNN polling. You think CNN covering polling to benefit Donald Trump? They can't stand Donald Trump. Here is Harry Anton, one of their pollsters over there, talking about enthusiasm to vote. It looks to me like the exact same number on Democrats or Republicans. That can't be, Justin. That can't be. That's not what we heard. We heard enthusiasm was through the roof for the Democrats. Blue tsunami, and nobody on the Republican side wants to vote. They're just ready to piss away their whole country and forfeit. Really? I don't know what I see at all. Here's some actual data and polling along with the early voting data that should tell you this is still winnable. This is still winnable. Receipts matter. Check this out.
17: 71% of Democrats say they are certain, in fact, to vote in 2026. And look at this. MAGA Republicans, the same. It's simpatico. It's simpatico. So MAGA Republicans are not just saying that they are still supporting Trump. MAGA Republicans aren't just saying they're going to, if their choice for Congress is, in fact, Republicans at basically the same level they voted for Trump, but they're also saying they are going to turn out in very high numbers, at least comparable to Democrats.
9: Folks, we always bring receipts on the show. And when I'm telling you it's an opinion or speculation, like I'm going to tell you, or a single subject anecdote that's not really scientific in its polling, but still matters, I'll tell you, which is what I'm going to tell you right now. I was in a church this weekend, and by the way, I ran into someone really super like famous on the sports side. I'm not going to say who, but I was kind of like blown away. I'm like, is that? It was like the weirdest thing. And he was like, crazy. Just like sitting there. These guys know what it was. It was just like the weirdest thing that we ran into each other outside. And it was just crazy. So, but folks at church were coming up to me afterwards and chatting, and they're all enthusiastic to vote. Again, I'm not telling you that's a, I live in a pretty conservative county, so I'm not telling you like that's expandable to the rest of the country in analyzing election trends. I'm just saying the Harry Enten poll he just covered about voter enthusiasm, early voting turnout. I'm not ready to forfeit this race, and I don't know why anyone else would be either. If it was an early voting lead like we had back in, you know, the Bush years when they got destroyed, I don't know, Dems won like, I don't know, 40, 60s. It was crazy. The seat, it was like a really, that was a legit blue wave. Then I still wouldn't tell you to give up, but I'd say, hey, man, we got a serious problem. The problem we have now is this doomer slop stuff, which is like, it. When I say doomer slop, I'm not in any way diminishing people's concerns about gas prices and affordability. I'm simply saying to you that whatever solution you think the Democrats will bring, if the past is prologue, it will only get worse for you.
18: It's data.
9: The inflation numbers under Biden were far worse. Gas prices under Obama and Biden were far worse. At least the president's trying to do stuff about it. It's just constant distractions by people who, I'm telling you, want us to lose. They want us to lose so they can run their own presidential candidate coming up in 2028. And they can say, you see, we told you so. Donald Trump and his administration suck. That's all they want. It's all about a grift and money. All of it. No, Dan, it's about principle. It is not about principle. I met these people. They are clowns. They're the exact opposite of what you think they are. I'm really sorry to disappoint you. Here are the numbers. Here's Steve Moore on Fox. Stephen Moore, really good economist. I've been following Steve for a long time. You know, he doesn't agree with President Trump on everything. He's not a huge tariff guy or elsewhere, but he's been a truth teller for a long time. Here he is on Fox talking about the economy, economic growth. I'm going to show you in a second. Again, even Axios, a left-wing, I wouldn't say radically left-wing, but pretty left-wing outlet, put out this morning, Monday, on their email list, like, hey, man, the economy's really good, but the Trump administration has an issue here in that they don't want to seem insensitive to people who are struggling. There are some, but we don't want to lie either. Like, the economic numbers are pretty badass right now. Here's Steve Moore on this. Check this out.
20: He's hoping for closer to 75 to 100,000 jobs, but there has been a realignment of the economy over the last year and a half or so, and that's been a decline, a big decline in government employment, mm-hmm. and a nice bump up in private sector employment, which, by the way, was almost the opposite of what we were seeing throughout Biden's first four years in office, where you may recall every time we do this report, you know, we get, say, 150,000 jobs, and like half of them were government jobs. Did you know, by the way, the federal employment in Washington, D.C. is lower today than it's been in 50 years? So Trump is draining the swamp.
9: This is the crazy thing about even numbers that are considered, you know, not great. Like, the GDP numbers really look good. The business investment in the United States, the manufacturing base, building factories, again, building things here in the United States look amazing. Gas prices, not great, we can agree, but nowhere near where they were under the Democrats. It'll make your gas like $200 a gallon. Inflation numbers, not great, but again, nowhere near Biden. We were handed all of his COVID payouts and all this other, you know, Inflation Production Act crap that we got to deal with. And it's been 2 years, and it's far better than it was before. But some of the numbers really are great. And the numbers that came out, they were like, well, the jobs numbers are only 29,000. Well, they were only 29,000 because President Trump is shrinking the federal workforce, something Republicans have promised for decades now and have never followed through on. This is what we want, right? President Trump could have easily, just hear me out on this, easily juiced the jobs numbers by doing a Democrat dipsy-doo flipperoo. We haven't done one of those in a while. And the Democrat dipsy-doo is this. They just hire a bunch of government workers. USAID, they'll bring back and spend all this money, but blow out jobs numbers, 150,000. The president doesn't want that. He understands that the government is a drain on your resources to pay for this, that it's way bloated, that we need to get rid of some federal workforce employees. It's just too bloated at this point. And it's, of course, going to have an impact on jobs numbers. Even like I told you, like the not great news still has a silver lining. But let's take a quick break.

0: millions will vote soon. But do they really know the issues? Now, Rob Schmidt is on Newsmax tonight talking about the war for America's future. Rob Schmidt reveals that many Americans are embracing socialism, especially young people. Rob exposes the hidden dangers of socialism and its war on our freedom. He says the big media won't tell you the truth about President Trump and his real record. A secure border, biggest tax cuts in history, inflation under control, lowest drug prices, largest crime drop ever, and so much more. Rob has the whole story on Trump and the media. So watch Newsmax on cable tonight. 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
2: Here's Axios this morning. Again, I'm trying to give you CNN and Axios. Why, Dan? You're promoting their... I'm not promoting their outlets. I'm trying to tell you, giving you a wide breadth of receipts and information that you can vote on if you're still undecided about where you want to go, that even opponents of the president like Axios are starting to acknowledge that the economy is pretty damn good overall. Really good. Axios, Trump's dilemma. This is really important. It's a critical piece. This is why we can't minimize people who are struggling out there, because there are some. President Trump's economic data keeps getting stronger. Again, this is Axios. His economic polling keeps getting worse by the day, which is the weirdest thing. It's like the doomer slop has kicked in. It may be too late to change that, but it's also not clear anyone has much of a plan to try. Why it matters. The midterms are less than a month away, and the administration is circling the drain on voters' number one issue. Because the media and doomers have told you the economy's bad. People are believing it. But even Axios is like, hey, man, these numbers are really good. Kevin Hassett, the National Economic Council director, said on CNN, there's your problem. This is the dilemma they're talking about. If I say, oh, people are wrong, the economy's great, then it looks like I'm insensitive, which we're not. And then if I go into why the economy's great, then it looks like I'm insensitive. But the numbers are staggering. GDP numbers, the PMI numbers, the numbers for when you look at rebuilding our factory and industrial base in the United States, when you look at the unemployment rate, one of the lowest in U.S. history, the poverty rate, the lowest in decades. Median household income expanding, the highest it's ever been. You look at the equities markets, which are now 45% of the entire global equity market. It's insane. Like the economic numbers are light years ahead of where they were with your other choice, the Democrats. It's a binary choice, man. And it's not just that. There is a ton of other good, positive things happening. I want to play this one for you. There are a lot of people concerned about the immigration situation in the United States, dealing with 20 million plus, you know, illegals in the country. Maybe more we don't know about. Folks, the numbers here are pretty dramatic, too. You've got a bunch of people lying to your face, telling you nothing's happening. And then they keep coming out with things happening, and they just change the story to another thing they invented to tell you isn't happening is happening, too. Here's a Fox report on deportations, violent criminals, and elsewhere over this weekend, and how the Supreme Court and sending people off to third-party countries, you know, countries are like, oh, we don't want them back. Well, too bad. They're going somewhere. They're not staying here. That's not happening. Really? Check this out.
3: This is the nation's largest deportation hub. Now, today alone, ICE says about 1,000 illegal migrants were deported on 21 flights headed to countries like Guatemala and El Salvador. On the flight to Guatemala, there were 136 deportees. ICE says 70 of them are criminal aliens or facing criminal charges for offenses like rape, sexual assault, and domestic violence. Now, DHS Secretary Mark Wayne Mullen, he was on the ground as these flights took off, telling us that DHS is also focused on the cost, and he says the alternative would cost taxpayers much more.
4: Well, it's much more expensive to keep them here and have to allow them to be a leech off the American society when they shouldn't be here anyways. And they're joining our social programs. 50% of these individuals board these planes every day, 365 days a week, have committed crimes. And there's 20% are the most serious, heinous crimes. So I don't know how you put a price on a life, but the taxpayers are paying for them anyways.
2: 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Like, you're not really seeing what's happening. What are you talking about?
5: 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More coming up next.
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12: KABC. A 3.5 magnitude earthquake has shaken parts of Southern California this afternoon, striking off the Orange County coast. The quake hit around 1:20 and the epicenter was about 18 miles southwest of Dana Point. Residents reported light shaking across a wide area, including Laguna Niguel, San Clemente, San Diego, El Cajon, and Linwood. A smaller 2.8 magnitude aftershock followed the initial quake. The statewide average gas price is staying flat. Mark Mayfield with the numbers.
13: AAA says the average cost for a gallon of self-serve regular is still $6.39. It's the same price as yesterday, but it's 4 cents higher than it was a week ago and 58 cents higher than it was a month ago. In Los Angeles, gas is $6.42. It's 4 cents less in Orange County. Gas is $6.31 in San Bernardino County, $6.67 in Ventura County, and $6.31 in Riverside County.
12: California may require a kill switch to quickly shut down dangerous AI. However, deciding when to use a switch is complicated. Dina Kodiak with more.
14: Experts warn that some AI models might act differently if they know they're being tested for problems, even pretending to be less capable to avoid shutdown. This could make it harder to spot real problems before it's too late. Researchers will have to think about how to watch over AI systems, how fast they can catch issues, and how quickly they can shut them down if needed. There's also concern that advanced AI could potentially block or disable a shutdown system. Governor Newsom has appointed a panel of experts to advise on AI safety and kill switches.
12: And the mega merger of Paramount, Skydance, and Warner Brothers Discovery is scheduled to close tomorrow, with the new company adopting the name Skydance Corp. Paramount chairman and CEO David Ellison says Paramount and Warner Brothers will retain their individual studio identities after the merger is complete. Those are the headlines. I'm Sharon Reardon.
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19: We all know how it can be to go to the wrong place for transmission repair. 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
2: Crash in Long Beach on the 405. This is making your way northbound Long Beach Boulevard. That's where a couple cars got into it. The left lane's blocked, and looks like one of the bumpers off of the car's blocking middle lanes. And somebody got out of their car from this crash, and they're trying to drag the bumper out of middle lane. So we've got people running around on the freeway as well. Big delays on that 405. Northbound slowing out of Seal Beach from Seal Beach Boulevard to the scene of this crash. More delays in West LA, North 405 from the 10 all the way to the 5 merge.
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0: All America, all the time. On the side of freedom and liberty, your voice of hope and truth is here. The Bongino Report, PM. 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
1: Folks, I got more good news coming up too. More, like a lot more. Because you've got an election in just about a month. That's it. That is going to change the course of history. And as I told you, with redistricting and everything else and the census count, if we can hold the House and Senate, this may be one of the last times you have to vote in a country where Democrats have a structural advantage due to illegal immigration. We've got to get through this one. You know, you've told us before it's the most important election, because it is. And every other time it's been right, too. I only can live in the now. Past already happened. Future hasn't happened yet. I'm going to give you some more, including a really interesting tweet about church attendance. What does that have to do with politics? Folks, there is a natural conduit from religion, faith to politics. I know it's not always like the coolest thing to talk about. Some people like to distance the two. They are related. And I think you know where I'm going with it. Okay, ladies and gentlemen, back to the good news that you need to get out there and be evangelists for the cause. Be Paul and Paulette Revere's out there. Spread the word. 10, 10, and 10. What's 10, 10, and 10? You have to call 10 people. You've got 30 days to do it. You got to email 10 people and make 10 social media posts on how to vote. Do you have a way to vote? Do I need to drive you to vote? If we do this, we will win. If we don't, we will lose. It's that simple. There's no cheat sheet to politics. That's only for the Democrats. You have to show up. What else should we be voting on? Well, ladies and gentlemen, energy prices are a concern, no doubt. However, the way to mitigate energy prices is to go on a national agenda of increasing gas production in the United States. I'm asking you a question. I'm not making an assertion. Serious question. I'm not jerking you around. Do you really believe that the California energy plan of leave it in the ground and tax the hell out of it? Do you really believe that's going to make your gas price bill go down? That's insane. Or do you believe the Donald Trump administration, which is focused like a freaking laser on increasing gas, natural gas production, refinery capacity in the United States, do you believe that's a long-term plan? I think the answer is obvious. That is a long-term plan for a manageable electricity and fuel bill, home heating and elsewhere. Here's the receipts again. Receipts matter. It's not my opinion. It's just true. U.S. natural gas production reached a record high in July of 2026. It's right there. It's right there. Look at the charts. You think we're making this up? That will crater. That will crater under a Democrat-led House and Senate. And it will be even worse under a Democrat presidency. Because, ladies and gentlemen, we have receipts about what they did. Their gas prices were far higher. They hate the energy industry. Matter of fact, there's a Supreme Court case going on right now. They opened up a session today. Follow this case. It's about the city of Boulder in Colorado, basically suing a bunch of energy companies. If this is allowed to stand, your energy prices are going to go through the roof. They're going to go through the roof. These lawsuits will be baked into the price of you filling up your tank. And you can thank liberal Democrats and so-called global warming hysteria groups for doing it. It's there right now, the Boulder case. It is a huge case, huge in its impact. Here's the White House again. Last week, you like safe streets? If you don't, vote Democrat. They hate the cops. They want to defund the police. They hate the military. They want to impeach Hegseth. It's ridiculous. They've actively read. We saw what happened with the George Floyd riots. Here's the White House pushing this out last week. Operation Summer Heat 2.0. President Trump is bringing back law and order in America after years of rampant crime under the Biden administration. America will, law enforcement will stop at nothing to keep America safe. Again, Operation Summer Heat 1.0, I was there. 2.0 is going on now. 8,900 arrests, 5,000 firearms seized, 680 kilos of fentanyl, 27,000 kilos of cocaine, 2,700 federal indictments, 1,400 child victims located, six more wanted fraudsters captured, six alleged cyber criminals extradited. That's just 3 months. This is the Trump administration's leadership. I thought the doomers told you nothing's happening. Of course they did. They want you to lose, get smoked, your gas prices to go up so they can blame President Trump. No. Yes. No. Yes. Yes. Here's another piece of good news. Again, it's a cultural shift going on right now. You are seeing a revival, a renaissance of faith in America again as people go back to church. I was there this weekend. It was amazing. The place was packed. I'm not making that up. I've been there during, when attendance was a little slow. Been there during COVID when it was empty. Remember COVID, Justin? It was like nobody there. You had to sit rows apart. It was like the craziest thing ever. United States is experiencing a rise in church attendance for the first time in 25 years. I'm not telling you people of faith aren't Democrats. There are a lot of, working class Democrats who are people of faith. I'm just telling you, if I'm a betting man, and I'm rolling the dice, and you tell me you're a churchgoer, you're probably voting for conservative values. Sanctity of life, Bill of Rights, protections for everybody out there. Those are like conservative values. This is a good sign of a cultural shift. And again, even if you're voting for the other side under some mistaken belief that they're going to fix your problems with gas prices and inflation, despite the fact that they caused the problems, you've got people like Mark Thiessen who, listen, I like Mark, but he's not, I would consider like a huge MAGA guy. Here's Mark Thiessen over at the Washington Post. 80% of the higher prices Americans are paying today are due to Biden-era inflation. That's a fact. Prices have gone up at a slower pace under President Trump, but they have not returned to pre-Biden levels. People are angry about the cumulative effect. I understand. How we got here, though, matters. We got here because of Biden's Inflation Reduction Act, his spending blowout, this modern monetary theory Democrat thing, and a lot of Republicans in Congress who didn't check them right. I get it. But at least you've got a president now cutting federal jobs. We had DOGE. We're at least making an effort, and we're trying to grow the economy to marry it up. This inflation was caused by them. And then this is what disturbs me the most. If you want a return to cancel culture, which hasn't gone anywhere, I had this conversation, I think I was chatting last week with someone you and I both know, and very prominent guy, and it's like, hey, I thought this stuff went away. I said, went away? This cancel culture is like a beach ball being held underwater by tyrannical, weaponized government leftists who the second they get back in power, we're all going to get banned again. And folks, again, the doomers and all these people who've never fought, they're like new to the movement and they just think that, that they can crap all over everyone after we built everything. We've been through these fights, me and you. We were banned from YouTube. You can look at the articles yourself. For telling you masks don't work to stop COVID. Oh, I didn't know that. Yes. Yes. The Twitter files where they were suppressing people on Twitter. Who do you think was in that first batch of releases? This guy. I don't need any lectures from people about cancel culture fights. I've invested my money and time in free speech platforms. And a lot of the people on these platforms go out and crap all over us. That's fine. You're allowed to have an opinion. I put my money where my mouth is and my efforts. We've been a victim of this stuff. But you're seeing it creep back now. Don't disregard these little stories. You see this ridiculous Portland Trailblazers thing, the basketball team? This guy, they have an announcer's broadcaster. So they fire this guy for X posts he made when he was a teenager. A teenager. Why do I bring this up? Who cares about the Portland Trailblazers? And here's their ridiculous crap statement, by the way, which you could just throw out. If zero tolerance for racist, sexist, or harmful comments. And they say, oh, clear violation of team and league policy. Oh, really? Portland Trailblazers are like against racism and sexism and misogyny and all that stuff. Oh, good. Yeah, I'm against that, too. Seems kind of weird, though, coming from an organization where there's an actual Netflix show about the Portland jail. Were they the Jailblazers? Oh, look, this is an actual. I actually watched this one. Netflix, Untold, the Portland Jailblazers. What I thought you guys were all against this stuff. You're now all of a sudden you were all principled. The guy wrote this stuff as a teenager. Ladies and gentlemen, why do I bring this up? You vote the Democrats. And by the way, it got community noted into the Phantom Zone, this stupid post by the Trailblazers claiming they're all of a sudden taking a high road. The Portland Trailblazers have a history of employing players who use racial slurs while employed by them and have hired players with previous violent felony sex convictions. They do not have zero tolerance for racist or sexist comments. Community notes from the top ropes for the dub. For the dub. Sometimes community notes get weaponized, but overall, big fan. I like fact-checking, even when sometimes it goes right. You know some of the people who weaponize you, but that comes along with the turf sometimes. Folks, I bring this up because a lot of you, many of you have kids, your parents. Yes. Yeah, you have kids, parents. We're all either children or parents, correct? Anyone here not? Anyone here product of an immaculate conception? I don't think so. If your name isn't Jesus, it's not you. Okay. So, well, yeah, parents too, but you know, they get the point. Actually, more Mary, but you get to the theological stuff, but you know what we're talking about. Everyone here is a kid or a parent, correct? Everybody? Your kids have posted something on TikTok, Snapchat, X, or Facebook, or Instagram Reels. I promise it's going to come back to haunt them. No, not my kid. Yes, your kid. I know. I know, because sometimes I got to be like, did you just post that? You want your kids to live in a world like this? Hey, I just got offered a job by whatever the Department of War. This is so great. I can't believe it. And it's some Democrat administration. And oh, listen, when you were 13, you know, you posted about your friend smoked a joint. I don't know. You failed. This is the future. You want your kids to live in this Democrat future? Not me. Not me. I don't want that. I don't want it. Sorry. No good. I'm not doing that. And I'm not going to let anyone else do it either. I've been a victim of this stuff. I've been on the other side of it. Ladies and gentlemen, it was not fun. I don't care what anyone tells you. Gee, Justin and I, these guys weren't here yet, the rest of the crew. We went through this. Every single, remember every episode we did, there was some stupid fact check? Remember, and we got our videos suppressed. We talked about COVID being a lab leak. They'd be like, ah, there's no evidence of that. We'd be like, what do you mean there's no evidence? We just cited the article. We're not going back to that. And if you think the Democrats are getting elected, by the way, to fix affordability and are going to make your life better, what the hell have any Democrats done at a national level over the last 40 years to make your life better? I can make a small case that at least second term Bill Clinton, who gave the State of the Union speech, the era of big government is over, that he brought some sanity, a mild degree of sanity on government spending back. There is nothing Democrats have done since then at all that has benefited your life. DEI, men in the women's room, confiscatory taxation, the Bernie Sanders healthcare plan to cancel your private insurance. None of this is good. Keeping your kids in crappy schools, impeaching the president over BS twice, you know, trying to arrest everyone they don't like, canceling everyone off social media platforms. This all happened, man. This all happened.
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0: 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The Bongino Report PM.
1: Oh, they're not going to do that again. They're not going to hike our taxes and impeach the president if we get elected. They're telling you they're going to do it. And I'm really sorry if you're falling for this. We're only going to tax the evil rich people, but not you middle class folks. They always say this. And it always turns around and kicks you in the gonads, too. Here's Senator Mark Kelly, Democrat, potential presidential candidate in 2028, Democrat, telling you that if they get elected, they're going to push to hike your taxes. Don't listen to me. Listen to them. Check this out.
2: Costs for the American people. How? We've got to win the House and or the Senate. Well, how will we do this? I have legislation with Chris Van Hollen. We've got to get Republicans on board. Raises taxes for people who make over $1 million a year in income. And it provides tax cuts for people, individuals and even couples up to who make up to about $160,000 a year. That's some relief.
1: Holy Moses, how many times are we going to fall for this freaking scam? We're only going to raise the taxes on the rich people. They do this every time. Here's the hard truth. You ready? Everybody take a seat who's not ready to hear this, who's an independent, doesn't know what the Bongino Army is all about. Folks, these evil rich people you speak of are typically people who founded businesses. How do you think they got rich? They created a value-added product people chose to buy. A lot of middle class, upper middle class Americans and people cracking into the middle class are working for people who created businesses. I know that's not cute and easy to say because the Democrats live in this envy politics culture where they've always got to hate someone, the white male patriarchy, the evil rich guy. Just stop worrying about everyone else's wealth and worry about your wealth. We want you wealthier. And the way to do it is not to tax the hell out of people who create businesses and wealth and create jobs. That has never worked. They just tried this in LA. We just added this right before the show came there. I go, you know what? Produce a receipt, Dan. Okay, I'll give you a recent one. They've tried these taxes 1,000 times. Everywhere from France to the state of Maryland, let's just tax the rich people. And then they leave. And they stop creating businesses. And they hide their money. LA, Los Angeles, for the liberals listening. They tried this mansion tax. Everybody was like, this is great. Double barreled middle finger to these rich people. You own a mansion? We're going to hit you with taxes. New York Post, LA's mansion tax backfires spectacularly as thousands of homes and jobs vanish. It's how many times are we going to go through this, dude? Receipts. What happened? All the evil rich people who realized they would be taxed the hell out of their wallet if they built new apartments for people to live in, just didn't build them. The construction jobs disappeared. Rents went up because no new apartments were being built. How many times? Kick me in the gym. This is like Beavis and Butthead, the coach guy. How many times are you going to get kicked in the nads? How many times you're like, man, that hurt? Yeah, it hurts. That's not just a movie myth. That hurts, okay? Guys, no. It hurts. Other people in there like, I don't know. I'm telling you, it hurts. It hurts. How many times are you going to get kicked in the nads? How the hell is taxing people more going to make their lives more affordable? It's less money for people to spend in the economy and to spend on their businesses, but it's somehow going to make you wealthier. How is that going to happen, man? How? Oh, they're not going to impeach President Trump again. That went nowhere. They impeached him twice, and he won re-election. Clearly, that backfired. Folks, you're missing kick-me-in-the-jimmy politics. The Democrats will do the same stupid thing over and over again, even if it involves kicking people in the nads, because they know suckers will fall for it. No, they won't. Yes, they will.

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3: The Southland's making its way through another day of triple-digit heat with no relief coming until later in the week. Utility companies are keeping a close watch on the power grid and responding to scattered power outages throughout LA and Orange counties. Officials are urging people to conserve electricity by not using appliances, unplugging any electrical devices not in use, and setting thermostats to 78 degrees. And a new poll says Steve Hilton is gaining on Javier Becerra.
4: A new poll says Becerra's lead over his Republican challenger, Steve Hilton, is shrinking. The poll surveyed about 1,000 voters in California and was commissioned by the Hilton campaign. The poll says that Becerra is getting about 45% support compared with Hilton's 40%. The poll also shows that nearly 1 in 7 voters are still undecided with just weeks until the November 3rd election. I'm Jason Campadonia.
3: Those are the headlines. I'm Sharon Reardon.
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1: 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Now.
8: A crash in Bell Gardens has wrapped up. It was on the 710 northbound at the Florence off-ramp. The Highway Patrol says roadway cleared. We're looking at a tough drive. North 710 delays backing up all the way from the south end of the freeway coming off of Shoreline Drive. Now, as you make your way through Santa Clarita, 14 northbound Golden Valley Road, it's a crash and these guys are off to the shoulder. Well, the drive doesn't have very far to back up from, and it's loading from the 5 freeway. It's also a tough drive in Commerce with a wreck on the 5 southbound at Washington. Everyone's off to the shoulder. Delays? They're backing up, leaving the 134 freeway.
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2: 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At a new time. After Dan at 5 on KABC. The truth and nothing but the truth. The Bongino Report PM.
15: Here's President Trump warning people. He's asked the question. It sounds like Peter Ducey. Like, hey, the Democrats are now hinting around at impeachment again for the third time. To kick me into Jimmy politics? How do you feel about this? And this is, by the way, a Trumpian answer. Only Trump can pull this. I love this answer. Like, hey, I'm getting really good at this at this point. Let's check this out.
16: Saying now that if Democrats win control of Congress, they will impeach you. But you've already been impeached twice. So what's the third time?
17: Well, I don't know, but I'm getting good at it. And it's
16: being impeached.
17: It's a fake impeachment. And we could have done that with Sleepy Joe, but we didn't do it because it would have been appropriate. I could have done that with Hillary Clinton, as you know. I got the chance to do it if I wanted. And I said that would be inappropriate. But with me, they like to do it. So,
15: folks, okay, listen, Trump always has a soundbite. He's better. The snapshots and soundbites and contrast, no one does it better. They just haven't. No one does it better at the national level like he does. Nobody. But he's bringing up an argument that's a very serious one. I need you to strongly consider right now. You have a choice. There are no perfect choices in a fallible world full of human beings who run it. Who, folks, we're very fallible. We're sinners. Thank God for Jesus helping us out. But we all screw stuff up every day. I know I believe in salvation too, but can everybody here just admit a very simple, axiomatic, tautological truth that human beings are fallible and will screw things up given the opportunity, even the best among us? We're not dealing with a perfect choice. I cannot emphasize this to you enough. You are dealing with two imperfect choices, one more imperfect than the other. You have an incredible two-year record. President Trump was handed a sandwich full of you-know-what, and it didn't taste good. Inflation out of control, borders out of control. Just please think back to 2 years ago, the mess we were in. Fox News had a drone up at the border with Bill Malugin. Hundreds of thousands of people a month, if not more, crossing the border. You can go look this up. This was just 2 years ago. It was not light years ago in a galaxy far, far away for the Star Wars fans out there. That was for you guys. This was just 2 years ago. The Biden administration averaged 5% inflation. It's hovering around 3. Not where we need it to be, but nowhere near Biden. Biden peaked out, by the way, at 9% inflation. At 9% inflation, prices double in about 6 years. Double. That's how bad it was. We had to, to defund the police. You have these, some people did some things, people. You've got the Rashida Tlaibs, the Bernie Sanders. Bernie Sanders' health care bill, the Democrats are talking about passing if they get elected. President Trump won't sign it. He's your only bulwark against it. However, the Bernie Sanders bill will cancel your private health care. Please look it up. I'm begging you as a friend. Please look this up. Bernie Sanders' bill, this government health care for all, cancels your private insurance. It is now illegal. No, it isn't. Please look it up. Get back to me tomorrow. Folks, you're not dealing in a world of perfect choices. They will impeach this president again. I thought they were going to focus on affordability. They will not. There is no evidence that's true. None. The party has been hijacked, shockingly, by people even crazier than the Hillary Clinton Democrats. Folks, these Democrats make Hillary Clinton look like Richard Nixon. And she was crazy. She was nuts. She was that, and Hillary Clinton makes Bill Clinton look like Reagan. She was nuts too. These Democrats are crazy. You got Ro Khanna, AOC, attacking Chuck Schumer, who's like a freaking communist because he's not a big enough communist. Folks, you have a 2-year record, I could argue. Given everything this president, the administration were handed, that, I can't say things like, well, we couldn't have done some things different. No one's ever going to. Of course, again, in a world full of fallible people, mistakes are made, but you move on. But however, you put this 2-year record up against any 2-year, first 2-year term of a president. I get it's a second term, but there was this break here. There's nothing like it. And the hits just keep on coming. Again, you got a federal law enforcement apparatus now finally cracking down on China. You saw this alleged spy, of course, locked up this weekend. Check this out from the FBI Rapid Response. China's spy game just hit a wall. They arrested an alleged PRC agent at a Los Angeles airport before she could board a flight to Shanghai. Then you see this, 10 most wanted. They got all 10 now. And the left's like complaining about that. I can't believe they got the most wanted. Maybe they're just too good at it. It's like such ridiculous complaints about these people. And then you got people on our side, or pretending to be on our side, who 30 days from election, are going on 60 Minutes and crapping all over the administration. Pete Hegseth, President Trump. Who told you this was appropriate? Here's supposedly Republican Senator Tom Tillis on 61 Minutes. Sir! The Sir Network. Everyone remember 61 Minutes? Here's supposedly Republican Senator Tom Tillis decides it's a good idea to go on 60 Minutes and start trashing Hegseth. Now, 30 days from an election, Republican voters gave you a career. Why would you do this? The answer is there are people who cannot get a cranial rectotomy. In other words, taking your head and removing it from your caboose. There are people who can't do this. They are so obsessed with President Trump, even on supposedly our side, that they wait for the most opportune time to tell you all the things they hate in an imperfect election. Instead of just shutting your mouth 30 days out and saying, hey, my time is up. I'll leave that to me. What do they do? And then, by the way, maybe he missed the memo on the... on the Straits of Hormuz, how we now control it again. Maybe he missed that. Here's Tillis on 61 Minutes. Again, total doomer, crap, slop, garbage, junk. 30 days out. Really, bro? Check this out.
18: You said that you supported the initial decision to go to war.
19: You know, I think that they got so caught up after the immense success of the first strike that Hegseth probably didn't listen to his best military advice and say, now we should probably move to a different posture.
18: He's calling for Hegseth to resign.
15: He's calling for Hegseth to what? Folks, now? Again, for anyone confused out there who may hate this show and whatevs, welcome. I'm not telling Tom Tillis that his free speech rights aren't there, that he can't do these interviews. Clearly, that's not what I'm saying. I'm just saying, why now? We finally turn the corner in Iran. We finally get a bit of a lid on oil prices. We finally figured out how to control the Straits. The Iranian economy is unquestionably collapsing. They have 5 and 6 hour energy lines. Their currency is worth effectively nothing. And you wait 30 days before an election from a party that did the door knocks for you and everything because your diaper's full and you're upset at President Trump and Pete Hegseth. Dude, come on, man. I'm getting so exhausted with this crap. Now is the time? Really? Folks, we got serious issues to handle right now. And it's time for serious people. This guy is... All right, I'm going to get to this. So, election security, free and fair elections, number one concern of my audience by far. Number one concern, there's no topic I get more emails about than election security. None. It's not even close. Even the famous death penalty show, it pales in comparison to election security. This president takes that seriously, too. There was a really, really important appearance this weekend by Attorney General Todd Blanche on this. And the Democrats are melting down about this, too, about election security. Why? If you don't like election security, it's because you want to cheat. It only makes sense. Good for the administration for taking a stand and not backing down. As I said, the Democrats are in a panic. President Trump, I thought we were told nothing's happening about election integrity. I just played for you the clip last week of, what is there, something like 300,000 active investigations. They just announced thousands of ongoing investigations. And, well, what about indictments? They just announced the indictments last week for people who shouldn't have voted but did. This is still happening right now. The doomer slop is, oh, nothing's happening ever. Here's Attorney General Blanche about a really important initiative to basically just make sure the elections are free and fair. The Democrats freaked out about this. Why? Because they want to cheat. They love cheating. It's in their DNA. Check this out.
20: The DOJ planning to send out 1,000 monitors to the polls during the midterm elections.
15: Yes.
20: Democratic Senator Tammy Baldwin has said this about the upcoming election. She says our democracy demands or depends on Americans being able to show up at the ballot box and have their voices heard. But that's all at risk this November as President Trump openly weighs sending in armed federal agents to our schools, churches, fire stations, and other polling locations. So what exactly is the plan? Who are these monitors going to be? And how do you answer critics who say it's about intimidation?
21: I wish that the senators that are, and the congressmen that are saying this fear-mongering false statements would just not do that. It's not fair to the American people. Since the 60s, the Department of Justice has monitored elections. Every single election has been monitored. And so meaning this administration, President Trump, is doing the same thing that every single administration has done in our generation, multiple generations. Okay, and we're making sure that federal law is being enforced appropriately. What these senators should be saying is thank God that we have a government that's ready to show up and have we're hoping to have 1,000 or more. They are not going to Republican states. They're not going to Democrat states. They're going to every state to make sure that our elections are carried out legally, fairly, and appropriately. And again, this happens in every single election. And of course we're going to do it. Of course we're going to make sure the law is followed. And election integrity is so important in this country, and it's something that we're all talking about, as we should.
20: Who are these people going to be? Though the accusation that it's going to be armed federal agents, is that accurate?
21: I mean, that is completely false.
20: Okay,
21: they're going to be election monitors, as they are every single time.
15: Folks, there is nothing about this story that is even remotely controversial if you're interested in free and fair and accurate elections. Nothing. Why would you not want people from our government making sure there's not voter intimidation, cheating? The answer is because you want to cheat. Now, let's paint the contrast here. You have an administration led by President Trump. Does anybody dispute President Trump cares about free and fair elections? He talks about it all the time. No serious person disputes that. Wipe out the liberals because I said serious people, okay? President Trump and his DHS has something in the neighborhood of 100,000 plus investigations. They're on a massive effort to clean up voter rolls. They just announced a huge number of indictments for cheating last week. We played the cut. President Trump pushed strong for the SAVE Act. I get it. That's probably the one black eye that I think cost us the most. But you want to vote for the Democrats as a solution to that? Like, that's insane. The Democrats' Their electioneering election bill that they tried to push under Joe Biden was one of the most destructive bills I've ever seen in my life. Folks, I want you to understand what you're voting for if you're voting for Democrats and you're even remotely interested in election integrity and actually picking your own political representatives. The Democrat bill would have basically codified national mail-in balloting. Everyone and their mother would get a mail-in ballot. You would have no control over where they went. They don't want to do any kind of verification for this. You would mail in balloting. You would mail out a ton of ballots, millions of ballots, okay? Sean Davis, a friend of mine at The Federalist, once said, ballots win elections, not votes. He's correct. If you mail out millions of ballots and then the Democrat Party and their organized interests go out and harvest those votes, which is what they want to do, it doesn't matter if you've John Smith voted or Jane Smith voted. They're just going to take your ballots, fill them out for a bunch of people in nursing homes and elsewhere and illegals, and they're going to win elections not because people actually chose their candidate, but because the system is rigged that way. This is what they want to install as our national model. They want the California model all across the country. Quick break. We'll get right back to that.

0: Millions will vote soon. But do they really know the issues? Now, Rob Schmidt is on Newsmax tonight talking about the war for America's future. Rob Schmidt reveals that many Americans are embracing socialism, especially young people. Rob exposes the hidden dangers of socialism and its war on our freedom. He says the big media won't tell you the truth about President Trump and his real record. A secure border, biggest tax cuts in history, inflation under control, lowest drug prices, largest crime drop ever, and so much more. Rob has the whole story on Trump and the media. So watch Newsmax on cable tonight. 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
2: Folks, you have a choice in this election. President Trump is doing what he can within the executive branch. I get it. I'm with you. We could go over a library of material we covered on the SAVE Act in this, at least 20 shows or more on it. I don't have a vote in the U.S. Senate. I did not have a vote as your deputy director of the FBI. I was not elected. I was chosen for the position. We pushed hard. We had Senator Mike Lee on. We didn't get it. I wish we had. President Trump pushed really hard for it. The solution is not to punish his party. I get we have to do better. We just have to do better than the Democrats. And their solution for this election is an absolute freaking nightmare. Mass mail-in balloting will be the downfall of the United States election system. The free and fair elections will be finished. Or you could have a system like we have in Florida, where folks, there is a people in Florida where I live, people are, even though we have mail-in balloting here, it's done with signature verification. It's actually at the application step. There's a bunch of verification mechanisms. I don't love mail-in balloting. I wish it weren't a thing. But if it is a thing, at least do it like you do it in Florida. They don't want that. They don't want that. But Florida, the elections close at 9. At like 9:01, you've got a winner. And we're in two time zones here, too, and they still figure it out. They don't want that. They want the California model. You know what else we do good here in Florida? You like that? We're all Florida residents here. One thing about the state of Florida. Can I give you a piece of advice? Can I do a Dan Bongino public service announcement? This is really important. I strongly recommend if you were a bad guy, a life loser, or a zero, do not break into or attempt to burglarize a home in the state of Florida. Don't do it. It's not a good idea. They have this stand your ground law, and a lot of people in Florida happen to own firearms, which is a really good thing. Some people would call it the gunshine state. I'm just telling you, like, behind a door is probably someone who's going to be really pissed off if you try to break in. Someone should have told these kids, that thing, before they tried to break into this house. Apparently a guy popped out with a Kalashnikov 7.62, and now you should just see. And the sheriff's statement afterward is absolutely priceless. Check this out.
3: This is a home invasion. Three men, home invaded. The victim runs to a back room where he had a third gun. He picked up that gun, an AK-47 style gun, and he started shooting for his own protection to get them out of his house. So those of you who might ask a question, is the homeowner going to be charged for shooting at these people? Absolutely not. The homeowner is protecting himself, and in Florida, in Escambia County, you can protect yourself.
2: I'm just telling you, just about every sheriff in the state of Florida, just about every single one with few exceptions, has the exact same policy on this. Do not burglarize a home in the state of Florida, because the number one rule of the Dan Bongino show, don't get dead. You are running a significant chance of getting dead. The second you crack that door open, there is somebody on the other side who is going to help you get dead really fast. That's right. F-A-F-O. You're damn right. I'll bet you've got a lot of this in Texas and other red states, too. However, I love me the state of Florida. Because down here, people don't mess around, and the sheriffs don't mess around.
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8: A heat advisory is in effect for Northern California now through Friday night. And most of the area, temperatures could reach 94 degrees to the low 100s during the day and stay in the mid-60s to low 70s at night. An advisory covering the East Bay, the South Bay, Wine Country, the Peninsula, and the Santa Cruz Mountains is in effect until 10 Thursday night. The heat advisory extends into the Central Valley for similar temperatures through Friday night. California agencies kept some science and talks about Governor Newsom's new Bay Delta water plan secret, raising transparency concerns. Dina Kodiak has more.
9: The state water board plan tries to balance water use for people and farms with the need to protect fish and the environment in the Delta region. The plan relies on voluntary deals with large water users who give water and funding for environmental protection in return for more predictable water supplies. Officials say they're not hiding anything and the process is open. But according to records, a confidentiality agreement began in March of 2022 and lasts for 3 years after the rulemaking process ends or until any related lawsuits are resolved.
8: The Los Angeles Lakers are hiring Darren Horton as their new public address announcer. He steps into the role following the death of longtime Lakers PA announcer Lawrence Tantner. Horton is a longtime LA sports anchor and reporter. And California apparently says no to unlicensed fights between humans and robots. Rich Cassone with details.
10: Robot Entertainment Combat, a company that recently hosted a viral fight between a Terminator-style robot and a human, says they've received a cease and desist letter from the California State Athletic Commission. In a post on X, the company posted a letter it claims it received from California State Athletic Commission Executive Officer Andy Foster, ordering the company to stop holding and promoting fights involving humans. The letter says it's a misdemeanor to hold unlicensed fights involving humans. Penalties for holding unlicensed fights in California could include fines up to $1,000 and a year in jail.
8: Those are the headlines. I'm Sharon Reardon.
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13: Los Feliz is slow on the 5 southbound, leaving Los Feliz Boulevard. Delays and stretches as you continue all the way to the 605 freeway. Commerce 5 northbound, slowing from Garfield. And delays continue in stretches all the way back towards the 2. It's also a tough drive on the 101 in Hollywood. Northbound delays from Santa Monica Boulevard. And that looks pretty tough ahead as you continue in stretches towards White Oak and Encino. The drive along the 5 in Irvine, loading up at Culver Drive, delays all the way to Ball Road in Anaheim.
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